Wait a second. Woo! Not together!

0: Now here will be the action.
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0: Bad guy. 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

0: 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What time? Which kind of customer be this?
1: Oga, wetin dey happen now? You carry me come your house, come dey watch television. You say make I baff, I don't baff, I fresh up finish, dey wait for you. Sleep don almost carry me go. You dey here dey watch television, talk to me now, wetin dey do you?
2: I want you to stay here.
1: Shey you dey whine me? You know say na 50,000 me and you discuss. You never give me my money, you never do. Now you no wan do, I don ready dey wait for you, you no wan. Oga, give me my money, make I go house.
2: I'll pay you 200,000 naira per day if you stay.
1: You say waiting.
2: I said, I'll pay you 200,000 naira per day if you stay. Deal or no deal.

0: was this?
1: You should have started with good morning. You need a change of clothes. That's what I can spare for now. I'll show you what my kitchen looks like.

0: this way.
1: So here's the kitchen. You have every single thing you need to make a good meal, of course. There, including the fridge, you can find every single ingredient you need.
2: Okay.
1: Yeah.
2: Where's your family? Why do you live alone?
1: Boiled yam, egg sauce, spicy.

0: go market. 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
1: Una welcome. And my business now.
0: Abay, what you talk? Now you put me for business. And I mind your business for this also. Mind your own business for this
1: house. What house. I do? I only ask on my business.
0: Wait. What is the bring all this talk now? Help me ask her more. See, if you don't mind your business for this compound, then
2: I
0: see for this house.
2: You don't know. You want beat my sister.
0: You don't want beat her.
2: You have to
0: say, you want beat her. What do you want?
3: Customer will carry her. Come let's say now even escort to escort her go see her own market.
0: No, babe, look at me now. Just look at me in this hot dress. And you know I'm seeing oil and stuff for this dress. I could no see man. I beg. We have to change our location. Be like now bad luck

0: effort for there. We have to change that location, please.
1: I need to rest first. Let me go shower.
0: How is this woman resting right now?
1: Well, on to the next.

0: You seem good at this.
1: I am good at it.
0: Really? And I'm sure you like to cook with alcohol.
1: I don't drink.
0: You don't drink? But that's surprising. I thought alcohol goes hand in hand with your business.
2: She doesn't drink.

0: The food is ready.
1: Okay. That's my seat.
0: Thought.
1: Owners of the house should sit on that seat, right? Well, that's for regular people. I'm not regular. Sits there.
0: Can sit in regular people's seat though. As a regular person that I am.
1: The reason I did tell you to sit on this table with me is because you've been here for a bit and I still don't know your name. So, Miss Regular, what is your real name? Not your business name or your street name.
0: My name is Hope.
1: Hope.
0: What's funny? My name is Hope.

0: tasty.
1: I told you that I can cook now.
0: The answer to a compliment is supposed to be thank you.
1: I should be thanking you because I can cook.
0: You should be thanking me because

0: How come you don't have any pictures on the wall?
1: Are your own pictures missing?
0: Don't you have family? Don't you have a mother, father? Don't you have a
2: Don't
0: brother?
2: Don't you have table manners?

What's wrong with my legs? Oh, come. I can't move. Come to me. Come to me. I can't move my legs now. Come to me. Come to me. Come, let's get out of here. Come.

0: Jaden. Jaden. Jaden. Don't do this. Don't do this, please. Don't.
1: He is all mine.
0: No. Please. Don't do this, please.
1: Jaden is my son. He belongs to me alone. He is all mine.
0: Don't, please, please.

0: You don't care where you go carry this fan. Go ahead, tell you.
1: Okay.
0: You get this fan. I beg. Get this fan.
1: I promise you this morning. You go repair or you go fix it. I will tell you.
2: Oga, this work that they do, if you know they pay on the money,
0: what if you be your business to work? Now you give us work. You don't get work.
1: This one,
0: I will give you this money tomorrow. I promise.
1: Tomorrow. This nice service one that they do on our customer, they tell on that tomorrow.
0: I don't even understand you. I don't understand.

0: I'm
1: going to now.
0: No, what? What's his business? What? I don't understand the guy now. Why the car go?
2: See, if I come tomorrow, not be only fine, I go carry you. I will carry anything.
0: You're not being carry any of that people. They're not born you where.
2: No, look for show you. Me, Kathy can hear the toss and no born where.
0: I don't know here what.
2: That's
0: what you want.
2: You see him? You see him?
0: I'm pressing fast my fire.
2: You say tomorrow, Abby?
1: Tomorrow.
2: Tomorrow?
1: Yes.
2: You see, 4 o'clock.

0: this in colleague. I never see him of recent.
1: Which colleague?
0: On a colleague for night service business now. Hope.
1: Oh, she not there.
0: She not there. See, good girl, we just come this compound. I just there. Say, ah, good girl. When I just kind of put her inside saying,
1: now you born now. What did you sign you? Your whole family. What did
0: you
1: sign you?
0: Left for you. I go carry fan. I go carry TV. I go carry everything. Hey. I just look this one, this small one and that big one. I'm giving you this fan because of hope.
1: Yeah.
0: Hope. But tomorrow, four, one, two, three, four, like this. Vam. I did not see vam.
1: Because carry on, man, let's go. You go to enter woman house as if that you parent.
0: You
1: as if that you parent. Now you parent. Nothing like that. What's your problem? Well, I'm going to kill this man for this house, Master.
0: See you.
1: Now me go kill this solo for this house. I swear to God, this stupid man.

0: were you? I was looking for you. I kept knocking at your door.
1: The proper thing to say is good morning.
0: Good morning. Good morning to you. Where did you disappear to? And before you say you don't like what I prepared, Mio, I decided to use my common sense because I didn't see you to ask you what you wanted to eat.
1: It's amazing how common sense has become common.
0: So where were you?
1: In my studio.
0: Studio? You be a musician?
1: I paint.
0: Paint?
1: Paint.
0: Paint. Paint. You be painter and you get this kind of house. You get this kind of television. Painter, you live for this kind of estate. Bros, I know who you be now. You be Yahoo. Painter. Who dash you, painter? You dey wash me. You know be painter, John. You dey your body. I know your type. Painter. Let's see if I be paint.
1: What do you do? You work every day. And this is the food I can afford.
0: Don't they insult me, yo. I get better phone. I get smartphone, no. Not be only this phone that they use, though. Now, just because of the nature of my work, now I make a carry this phone for nights. I get better phone. Don't insult me.
1: Yeah, I know. Public service work every night.
0: I know be smart pikin, no. If you don't know, I go school. I go school. Now, condition they make crayfish bend for this country. This country will be on a normal day. If you see me for road, you know fit talk to me. I get vision, I get plan, I go get a restaurant. You know, those are sabi cook. If I know sabi cook, you for call me, make I go come cook for you. See, eh? This world, now just grace, they cover all of us. So, now the same knack, all of us, they knack. You go find job, they won't knack you. You stand for road, they knack you. At least they pay you money. You better pass me. You better pass me. On a normal day, you know, even fit talk to me if you see me for road. You know, reach me. I get plans, I get vision. I go open a restaurant for Oshoji. The money where they owe me, because they owe me money now, as you know. They owe me money, I go add that to the one where I don't save. I go open better restaurant.
1: Stop, stop.
0: You know, go to fit enter my restaurant.
2: Mine.
1: Stop! Hey! Hey. Stop.
0: How are you? When they talk, they yab me, they insult me, and yeah, you get this.
2: It's all mine.
0: Wait a minute. Are you okay, Oga? Bros.
1: Where?
0: What's the name of the job? Where is the job?
1: What?
0: Where? What job?
1: Drug.

This egg is not that spicy. You know I like everything spicy, right? You can do better next time. Drop the drugs. I'll have them after my meal.

0: Mr. Williams, what's really going on? I don't understand. You've eaten, you've taken your medication, you're yet to explain to me what I just witnessed. I don't understand. What's
1: there
0: going on?
1: There's nothing to say.
0: What do you mean by what is there to say? If now me they fine with you as today, now prisoner for enter now.
1: It's a normal occurrence. Nothing was going to happen. Okay? Anytime it happens, I get over the seizure, I wake up, that's it.
0: Normal? Is that normal to you?
1: Of course it's normal.
0: Wait. So, you mean it can happen again? You just fall down? While I'm in this house? What is really wrong with you? Please, just tell me. Explain to me. I don't understand. What is really wrong with you?
1: You know, I'm starting to get really fascinated with you being here. I'm getting used to your company. It's been a long time I got this much interaction with anybody.
0: I saw something in your cupboard.
1: What did you see?
0: I saw a picture of you and a woman and a child. Who are they?

0: What's the problem? Why are you making noise? What is
1: there
0: it?
1: Is nothing.
0: Nothing.
1: There
0: nothing.
1: Is nothing.
0: Me, I already know there's nothing in your head. It's about go. Please, you. This is just 2 weeks. You're already joining this riffraff. Just 2 weeks. Be very, very careful that I will beat you. You're standing on one leg. Just one leg. And you're already following this riffraff. What's the problem? Let me hear from you. What is it?
2: I borrowed Happiness money. From my textbook money. And she promised to pay me back. And she has not. Now the lecturer said if we not pay for the test, that we will not write the exam.
0: Is that true?
1: What is it? It is true.
0: Shut up!
1: I will pay the money.
0: Shut up, my friend. Shut up. You pay the money. That's how you paid all those big money. I'll come in there. I don't have your time yet. How much is this money we're talking about?
2: 5,700.
0: So if you see 5,700 naira now, you'll be happy.

0: I'll be happy. She should just give me my money.
1: I don't think you're understanding the question. So if you see 5,700 now, you will be happy.
0: I'll be happy. Let her just give me my money. That is all I want.
1: Oh, yeah. Come and take 5,700. Come. Okay. Ah, I kill you there.
2: I just want my money.
1: People think you can frustrate me in this company. Me, Ketika, a whole Ketika. Just one of one by one, I'll be with you. Idiot. You have made me to lose this thing now. That is how you lose your money for those beans. 4 o'clock, let me not see your money. Useless human beings.
3: Truth is, I don't like talking about my ex-wife and my son. I get hurt thinking about the situation. I feel bad because for 3 years I've been divorced and I've denied my son the joy of having a proper family under one roof. I can't give my boy the joy of a father figure to look up to under the same roof. The pain, the negative thoughts, the so-so negative emotions triggers the migraines that leads to the seizures.
4: Cancer kills. I've heard of so many people that die from cancer. How long have you had this? You don't look sick. You look very okay.
3: Well, I don't know how long I'm going to live. I take each day as it comes. And I leave the rest to fate.
4: It's okay, there's still hope.
3: Yeah. I know there's hope.

This is a wow. Wow. Unbelievable. Whew.

0: Wow.
1: So did you buy all of them, or you actually painted them yourself?
2: I painted every single one.
1: Hey, nice. So you're actually a painter?
2: Yes, I am a professional one. And I make good money from painting too. In foreign currency.
1: How?
2: London School of Arts, my dear.
1: Wait, wait. You are a painter and you traveled abroad to learn fine art. Like, your parents allowed you to enter plane and travel abroad to go and study painting.
2: My father was an arts collector himself. And my mother always did every single thing to make me happy.
1: No wonder, even I say we spoiled brats or something for us. Leave that one. What's with this one?
2: Have you heard of the word kismet?
1: Is that an actual word, or you just came up with it?
2: It means fate. You see, every one of us is condemned to our fates, some to do and some to write ends.
1: Bro, should they speak English? But if my parents allow me to go abroad to study, if I was that lucky like you, I'd have done dancing.
2: So you like to dance?
1: Yeah.
2: So, what actually is dance to you?
1: Dance is a rhythmical movement of the body to music, following a systematic, sequence of steps. I go school now, I know book. Ha.
2: You know, that's very intelligent. But you see, dancing also goes in sync with painting. Yes. You see, painting and dance actually lets you express your innermost thoughts and emotions. Like dancing makes you happy, and cooking makes you happy too. Painting is my life, makes me so happy.
1: You're right.
2: You know, I have a new inspiration. Yes. I like to paint a dark, beautiful woman naked. Yeah, naked, dark woman.
1: Huh? Really? Is that why I'm here?
2: Please don't pride yourself. I'm talking about the woman called African woman. Yes, African woman. Voluptuous backside, huge breasts, lightning-filled stretch marks. Yeah, thunder thighs. Not you. Not you, my dear. That's you.

0: Hello? Hello, Alaji. Yes, it's me. Alaji, wait. Alaji, please just hold on. Just 1 minute. You remember that? Hello? Hello, Alaji. Alaji. Hello? Ikodo.
1: I can't believe this man hung up with you.
2: Babe, what happened?
0: He's not this stupid Alaji. That my Alaji that has to go. Usman, now Alaji, Usman.
2: Uh-huh.
0: Do you know this man promised me money? Since when? He didn't give me the money. He's not been picking my course. And then someone just told me that, oh, he's back home from where he went to. Do you know, I've been calling this stupid man since morning. He's not picking my course. He just picked. He rudely dismissed me. Oh, I'm in a meeting. Can you imagine?
2: Calm down now, Abba.
0: Now, the only thing when you know for this life, calm down. Stop go, they stop like this. You go, they talk, calm down. I don't understand, though.
2: Calm down now. If Konji will let me go call you, relax.
0: Which kind of talk is that one? So, if Konji know this Martin next year, now someone will take kill us for this house. Security, solo, all the while we get. Let's see the talk, so
2: you go, go, go, go, go, go, go, go, go, go, go, go, go, go, go, go, go, go, go, go, go, go, go, go, go, go, go, go, go, go, go, go, go, go, go, go, go, go, go, go, go, go, go, go, go, go, go, go, go, go, go, go, go, go, go, go, go, go, go, go, go, go, go, go, go, go, go, go, go, go, go, go, go, go, go, go, go, go, go, go, go, go, go, go, go, go, go, go, go, go, go, go, go, go, go, go, go, go, go, go, go, go, go, go, go, go, go, go, go, go, go, go, go, go, go, go, go, go, go, go, go, go, go, go, go, go, go, go, go, go, go, go, go, go, go, go, go, go, go, go, go, go, go, go, go, go, go, go, go, go, go, go, go, go, go, go, go, go, go, go, go, go, go, go, go, go, go, go, go, go, go, go, go, go, go, go,

Tonight, two Caribbean prime ministers meet in Ottawa with Canada's Mark Carney. Venezuela's interim president advances on diplomacy on visit to New Delhi. Dominica launches $25 million US dollar Dominica Community Resilience Enhancement Project, the country's first single country project funded by the Green Climate Fund. Heaping more pressure on Cuba, Visa and MasterCard suspend payments in Cuba. And a wild card makes it to the women's final in the French Open lawn tennis tournament. A production of the Carib Update News Service, this is Primetime Caribbean. And all the details of the major stories from across the Caribbean and beyond coming right up. I am Tahira.

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1: Big tonight. Two prime ministers from the region met in Ottawa on Thursday in separate meetings with their Canadian counterpart, Mark Carney. Barbados's Mia Motley met with Carney in the morning, and then Grenada's Dickon Mitchell had his audience in the afternoon. Both leaders said that they discussed strengthening collaboration with Canada on issues such as investment, education, and disaster mitigation. Carney praised Motley as a global leader.
2: I want to say above and beyond that, that Prime Minister Motley is an absolute leader globally, a leader in, obviously in CARICOM, a leader in this hemisphere, a leader globally, and not just a leader for today, but a leader for tomorrow. And you think about the areas where we're cooperating, and part of today will be about how we further that cooperation.
1: He also praised the leadership of the Grenadian leader within the region.
3: To welcome you, Prime Minister, to Canada, I would like to thank you again for the honor of opening your embassy in Ottawa, High Commissioner. Welcome, good to see you again. I think it's a sign of our potential to deepen our ties, bilateral ties with Grenada, but also, and the Prime Minister has been one of the leaders here, despite his relative youth, one of the leaders in CARICOM. And deepening our ties within CARICOM. So we have much to discuss, both in challenges and opportunities. And I thank you again for gracing us with a visit for a few days after in camp.
1: Motley said the talks in Ottawa were an opportunity to also focus on global challenges.
4: On that bilateral relationship, as you just said, there are a lot of things happening globally that are of concern to us, to other small island developing states, to other developing countries. Not just in the climate crisis, but also in terms of how the international financial system is working for us to allow us to be able to provide for our people. And we know that your particular background also will add great value to that conversation globally.
1: Indian Prime Minister Narendra Modi held talks with Venezuela's acting president, Delcy Rodriguez, on Thursday as New Delhi seeks to deepen ties with the oil-rich South American nation, following disruptions in global energy supplies. Rajendra Tandon, a senior official in India's foreign ministry, said the talks held in New Delhi focused on strengthening energy cooperation. He said Venezuela had become India's third largest crude oil supplier in recent weeks. Tandon said India is aggressively seeking new sources of crude oil and energy to strengthen its energy security, adding that Venezuela represents an opportunity. Modi and Rodriguez also explored opportunities for Indian companies to invest in Venezuela's sectors, including mining, critical minerals, pharmaceuticals, and automobiles. The meeting comes as India has increased imports of Venezuelan crude in recent months, making the South American country a more important supplier for the world's third largest oil importer. India imports about 90% of its oil. Rodriguez also met India's Foreign Minister Subramaniam Jaishankar on Thursday and is scheduled to hold talks with Petroleum Minister Hardeep Singh Puri. She is also expected to visit facilities in India's energy, pharmaceutical, and automobile sectors. Visa and MasterCard payments in Cuba will be suspended from Saturday after United States sanctions prompted a foreign bank to sever ties with a state-backed financial institution, Cuba's central bank said on Wednesday. Washington-Havana relations have tumbled as the United States have slapped sanctions on Cuba, which has also been under a U.S.-imposed energy blockade since January. Sanctions have notably targeted Cuba's military conglomerate and major economic player, Gaesa, by freezing its U.S. assets and penalizing companies that work with it. These companies have until Friday

0: to adjust their activities, according to the U.S. Office of Foreign Assets Control, OFAC. In a statement released on Wednesday, Cuba's central bank said a foreign bank was severing ties with Fensimex S.A., Kaiser's financial arm, due to U.S. sanctions. Right. Cubans, already struggling with constant power outages, are dealing with piles of trash piling up in the streets. Garbage piles now choke nearly every Havana street corner, filling neighborhoods with stench, flies, and rats as residents navigate improvised dumps outside homes, hospitals, and busy thoroughfares. The mounting trash crisis follows fuel shortages tied to a U.S. energy blockade, sidelining state-run garbage trucks and prompting desperate residents to burn waste in streets despite toxic smoke. Health officials warn rising summer heat and rains could unleash disease-carrying insects, even as grassroots projects, recycling, and creative reuse of household waste.
1: These piles of trash in almost every corner of Havana is just yet another issue Cubans have had to endure since early this year when the United States imposed an oil blockade on the island. Without fuel, trucks cannot make collections regularly, and people and vehicles have to maneuver around mountains of garbage. Waste disposal has always been a problem in Cuba that does not have a recycling policy. But recent hardships drove people to rummage through the garbage, looking for cans or other recyclables to make a few pesos. Some communities have also organized to do the same, but it's not a solution to the problem. It is a serious sanitary and health issue that Cubans are having to face on top of long hours without electricity, no water, no transportation, and none of the essentials for a normal life.
0: This is Primetime Caribbean. More news coming up after the break.
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0: Also big tonight, Dominica's Prime Minister Roosevelt Skerrit has launched the $25 million U.S. dollar Dominica Community Resilience Enhancement Project, DOMCREP, the country's first single country project funded by the Green Climate Fund. The initiative will invest about $17.5 million U.S. dollars in climate-resilient livelihoods, supporting more than 520 farmers and agro-processors with climate-smart technologies and irrigation systems, agroforestry, greenhouses, and agro-processing upgrades. Eight communities affected by past climate disasters will also benefit directly. Speaking at the launch, Skerrit said Caribbean nations contribute little to global carbon emissions, but continue to bear the brunt of climate change.
3: We in Dominica and the Caribbean, we are not major contributors to carbon emission. We're not the causes of the problem. The causes of the problem reside in industrialized and developed countries. And so they have a responsibility and duty to this problem that is an existential threat to every nation. And sometimes I do not believe that the Caribbean society, whether it's the private sector or unions or citizens, understand and appreciate how climate change is impacting our economic and social development. In Dominica's case, for example, and when people talk about debt in a Dominica's context, about 85% of our national debt is associated with disaster response, a shock.
0: He noted that disaster recovery accounts for roughly 85% of Dominica's national debt and recalled how Hurricane Maria and

0: and subsequent storms caused damage equivalent to 226% of GDP.
1: In Dominica, we were saving to pay off our national debt. And I wanted Dominica to be the first developing country in the world to owe nobody and to owe no country. And as a matter of fact, prior to the hurricane in September, I was formulating in my mind what the independence speech would have been in 2017. And my focus I intended to have on my independence speech was economic independence. And it was that speech I wanted to inform the nation that as Prime Minister, I had a strategy in place to save money, to pay off our national debt, and to be the first country to have a 0% to debt to GDP ratio. And what we're going to do was to create an economic diversification fund and pay into this fund as if we were still owing and use this as a source of revenue for us to help in the private sector financing and also public sector finance. And so the hurricane hit in 2017. And that is following on 2 years prior with Hurricane Maria.
0: He argued that regional institutions such as the Caribbean Community Climate Change Center, 5Cs, should have direct access to climate financing.
1: I believe that the developing world must understand and appreciate, the developed world, sorry, must understand and appreciate that we in the Caribbean, if given opportunity, we have the capacity to implement our projects and our programs, our strategic plans, our national plans. And I believe that the case that we've been making, that the 5Cs is a responsible institution with clear goals and mission, and with a very profound depth of capacity and knowledge and skills, that we don't have to go to the Green Climate Fund for the funds. The funds should be with the 5Cs. The 5Cs should have the funds. The funds should be deposited to the 5Cs. And so that the project is conceptualized nationally with the help of the 5Cs technical arm, and they have the financing.
0: Meanwhile, 5Cs Executive Director Dr. Colin Young described DOMCREP as a major investment in Dominica's resilience, noting that it will strengthen livelihoods, water security, disaster preparedness, early warning systems, and emergency shelters.
2: DOMCREP recognizes that climate resilience is not only about protecting against future hazards. It is about protecting lives today, strengthening livelihoods, supporting economic opportunities, and improving the quality of life for communities today, particularly among the most vulnerable. The 5Cs, as a CARICOM institution, exists to support CARICOM member states in translating climate ambition into action, to mobilize resources, to strengthen capacity, and deliver solutions that protect people, increase prosperity, and promote progress. DOMCREP reflects that mission. It is an investment not only in resilience, but in Dominica's future. A future where communities are better prepared, livelihoods are more secure and resilient, and where development gains can be sustained for generations to come.
0: By 2030, the project is expected to cut food production recovery times after disasters by 50%, increase rural water shortage capacity by 30%, and directly benefit more than 8,300 people across Dominica. A new report by Earth Insight has warned that offshore oil and gas exploration in Jamaica's Walton Morant block could threaten some of the country's most important marine ecosystems, including coral reefs, seagrass beds, protected areas, and key fishing grounds. Produced with the Jamaica Environment Trust and other civil society groups, the report found that the project's risk zone overlaps with about 11,070 square kilometers of ecologically significant marine areas, roughly the size of Jamaica, and could affect nearly one-fifth of the country's most important marine ecosystems. According to the report, risk zones overlap with 99% of Jamaica's

0: is South Coast coral reefs, 97% of seagrass habitats, and 62% of both marine protected areas and key biodiversity areas. Haiti still has no date for its first general elections in a decade, and the process is already facing controversy. On Wednesday, the Provisional Electoral Council, CEP, barred its executive director, Oda Antoine, from its offices in Pétionville, citing reports that the government intended to appoint him as director general and his alleged lack of communication with council members. Antoine rejected the claims, saying he had remained in contact with CEP officials and stayed home for health reasons. Hours later, the council moved to terminate his contract. However, a government decree circulating the same day appeared to appoint him as the CEP's director general, a disputed position not included in the council organizational structure. The dispute follows the government's adoption of a new electoral decree over the council's objections. Nicolas Maduro has added a lawyer who represented hip-hop mogul Sean Diddy Combs at trial to his defense team, court records showed on Thursday, as the ousted Venezuelan president prepares to fight the U.S. drug trafficking charges he faces. Ana Estavio of law firm Harris Trask Comer was part of the team that secured acquittals for Combs on sex trafficking and racketeering charges, which could have landed him in prison for life. Combs was found guilty on two lesser prostitution-related counts and is serving a 50-month prison sentence at a federal lockup in New Jersey. He is appealing his convictions and his sentence. Maduro has pleaded not guilty to narco-terrorism and drug trafficking charges. He is jailed in Brooklyn ahead of trial. Estavio was added to the defense team 2 days after Harris Trask Comer announced that Maduro's Washington-based defense lawyer, Barry Pollock, was joining the firm. Maduro is due to appear in federal court in Manhattan on June 13 for a hearing at which his lawyers are expected to discuss the pre-trial motions they plan to make to try to get the charges dismissed. The U.S. military has attacked another boat accused of smuggling drugs in the eastern Pacific Ocean, killing two men. Wednesday's attack brings the number of people who have been killed in boat strikes by the U.S. military to at least 207 since the administration began targeting those it calls narco-terrorists in early September. As with most of the military's statements on strikes in the eastern Pacific Ocean and Caribbean Sea, U.S. Southern Command said it targeted the alleged drug traffickers along known smuggling routes. The military did not provide evidence that the vessel was ferrying drugs. A video posted on X showed a boat speeding through the waters before bursting into flames. President Donald Trump has said the U.S. is in armed conflict with cartels in Latin America and has justified the attacks as a necessary escalation to stem the flow of drugs into the United States and fatal overdoses claiming American lives. But his administration has offered little evidence to support its claims of killing narco-terrorists. This is Primetime Caribbean. Global news is coming up next.
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2: If you want to paint that's tough enough to protect from the elements, if you want to paint flexible enough to survive the subtle cracking of time, only this can. Aura Exterior from Benjamin Moore. Paint like no other.
0: In global news, John Bolton, a prominent President Donald Trump critic who once served as his national security advisor, plans to plead guilty to mishandling classified documents and will pay a $2.25 million fine as part of a deal with federal prosecutors. More details in this report.
3: The FBI searched Bolton's Maryland home and Washington office in August of 2025. In October, he was indicted on charges of retaining and sharing classified information.

0: Justice Department reporter Andrew Goudsward.
1: The indictment alleges that he was collecting this information as he was preparing to write a book, but what he's actually pleading guilty to is not specifically related to information that was in his book, but more about information that he had just collected as he was, you know, kind of gathering his thoughts and preparing to write the memoir.
0: The Justice Department and a Bolton spokesperson declined to comment. Bolton's plea agreement has not been made public.
1: So sources told us today that he's going to plead guilty to one count of retention of classified information. He originally faced 18 counts, so this particular plea deal will only focus on one of those charges. And as part of that, we're told he's going to pay about $2.25 million in fines, and will also have a recommended prison sentence of between no additional prison time and about 5 years in prison. As part of the plea deal, prosecutors will likely seek to dismiss the remaining 17 counts that he's not pleading guilty to. And then Bolton is set to formally enter this plea, we're told, on June 26th, later this month, in federal court.
0: Trump's Justice Department has charged other prominent critics of the president, and Bolton certainly fits that description.
1: He's called him unfit for office. He's questioned his temperament, his decision-making on foreign policy, and also just sort of his basic ethics and morality. And so there's been a number of critical comments. He's been an active voice on cable news for years. The memoir that he wrote in 2020 was certainly very critical of President Trump. And so certainly among people who once served in the White House, he's been among the most consistent and loudest of Trump's critics.
2: United States President Donald Trump on Thursday slammed a vote in the U.S. House seeking to order the withdrawal of American troops from the Iran war, suggesting the unpatriotic move disrupted negotiations with Tehran. The largely symbolic vote came right in the middle of the final negotiations to end the war with the Islamic Republic of Iran, Trump said in a post on his Truth Social platform.
3: The negotiation itself has gone very well, actually. Very well.
4: Mr. President.
3: It could have, I mean, if it happens.
5: A statement from the U.S. president dangling the possibility of a permanent end to the war in Iran. It's one of many similar declarations made from Donald Trump in recent weeks as Americans grow wary of getting embroiled in another protracted conflict in the Middle East. Despite his party's slim majority, the House voted in favor of a resolution to withdraw U.S. forces from the conflict or win approval from Congress to continue the war after four Republicans voted in favor.
6: On this vote, the yeas are 215 and the nays are 208. The concurrent resolution is adopted.
5: The outcome of the vote is largely symbolic as the legislation needs to pass the Senate. There's also uncertainty on if war powers resolutions would be constitutional, even if they are approved by Congress. The vote adds pressure on Trump and the Republicans heading into the midterm elections, with opposition to the war growing louder. Some of the president's biggest cheerleaders have turned on Donald Trump, accusing him of abandoning MAGA's isolationist values and taking orders from Israel.
7: That he promised no more forever wars, no more involvement in Middle East conflict, and we're now getting the exact opposite?
8: This happened because Israel wanted it to happen. This is Israel's war.
9: The majority of the country are feeling isolationist. They don't want this war. They don't want the foreign entanglement. They don't think that we have to do Israel's bidding in the Middle East.
5: While Trump has discredited conservative voices who once championed him and dismissed efforts from Congress to curb his powers, there's little the president can do to escape his plummeting poll numbers, with two-thirds of American voters saying entering the conflict with Iran was the wrong call.
2: Residents in South Kivu, Democratic Republic of Congo, attacked an Ebola burial team, forcing responders to abandon a coffin and raising concerns about further transmission.
10: The World Health Organization is stepping up its response to the Ebola outbreak in the Democratic Republic of Congo, bringing much-needed supplies to the front lines of the health emergency this week. It comes amid multiple attacks by residents on Ebola response teams. The country's health ministry said residents attacked an Ebola burial team in the South Kivu province this week, forcing respondents to abandon a coffin in the town of Katana and raising fears of further transmission. The assault targeted specialized responders trained to handle highly infectious bodies under strict protocols to prevent contagion. Officials said the body was subsequently handled by members of the community, a high-risk practice that can fuel new chains of infection. They did not specify what triggered the attack. The incident underscores the mistrust and resistance that continues to hamper response efforts. Congo has recorded over 360 confirmed Ebola cases.

0: cases and at least 62 deaths since the latest outbreak was declared on May 15th, according to health ministry data. More than a dozen cases have also been reported in neighboring Uganda. In Kenya, President William Ruto defended his government's decision to allow the United States to set up an Ebola quarantine facility at an Air Force base.
1: The debate is, are we doing the right thing? Are we not? And I can tell you without fear of any contradiction, and I can look at everybody

0: say the U.S. government is continuing to build the Ebola quarantine facility despite the protests and Kenyan court orders blocking the construction.
1: This is Primetime Caribbean. We'll take a break here, but when we come back, we'll take a look at sports.
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4: 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Sports is brought to you by the Grenada National Lotteries Authority. In sports and in cricket, New Zealand was reeling at 61 for 6 after bowling out England for 140 during a chaotic first day of fast bowling in the Lord's Test on Thursday. England's Ollie Robinson had head-shaking figures of 4 for 10 from 6 overs at stumps, including 3 wickets in his first over in a test since February 2024. Robinson snatched the spotlight from New Zealand's Kyle Jamieson, who took 5 for 62 in his first test since February 2024 also. Pakistan overcame Australian spin challenge on a tricky wicket to win the third and final one-day international by 4 wickets and clinched the series 2-1 on Thursday. Pakistan had to fight hard on a turn-in wicket to reach 161 for 6 in 41.5 overs, after Australia had crashed to its lowest ODI total in Pakistan and got bowled out for 157 in 42 overs. All-rounder Shadab Khan, who had earlier picked up 2 for 28, made unbeaten 29, while Abdul Samad was 18 not out to earn Pakistan its third successive ODI win in a bilateral series against Australia. In lawn tennis, qualifier Maya Falenska is one win away from a fairytale French Open triumph after setting up a final showdown with Russian teenager Mira Andreeva. The Polish world number 114, who had only ever won one match at a Grand Slam before this tournament, continued her astonishing run at Roland Garros by beating 25th seed Diana Schneider 7-6, 7-4, 6-4. 3 weeks and 9 matches after her French Open campaign began, Falenska dropped to the ground after firing in the 32nd and final winner of another scintillating display. With that, she became the first qualifier in history to reach the women's singles final at Roland Garros, and the crowd chanted her name as she spoke in her post-match interview. On Saturday, she will attempt to become only the second qualifier in the Open era to win a Grand Slam after Britain's Emma Raducanu at the 2021 US Open. It would be a fitting conclusion to a French Open filled with spectacular shocks from the outset. And that's a look at sports, and this is where we end another edition of Primetime Caribbean, a production of the Carib Update News Service, the Caribbean's newsroom. On behalf of all our producers and writers, I am Tahira Burke at the Carib Update News Service News Center. Thank you for viewing, and do enjoy the rest of your evening.
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Welcome to the Nevis Newscast for Thursday, June 4th, 2026. I am Bronte Swanston Hendrickson. One people, one vision, endless possibility, Independence 43 is the theme for this year's celebration of Independence for St. Kitts and Nevis, following a month-long theme competition launched on March 30th, 2026. The committee received an overwhelming 336 submissions from citizens across the nation and in the diaspora. The winning entry comes from Dr. Jensen S. Morton of Willits Village, St. Paul's. Dr. Morton's theme captures the essence of a united federation looking confidently toward the future, grounded in shared identity, driven by collective purpose and unlimited in potential. Complementing the theme is the newly unveiled official logo, which draws inspiration from one of St. Kitts and Nevis's most beloved landmarks, the Berkeley Memorial. Standing proudly at the circus in the heart of downtown Bastyr, the iconic memorial, with its historic clocks and drinking fountains, has long been a symbol of community gathering, civic pride, and the passage of time. The 43rd Independence Anniversary will feature a dynamic calendar of cultural, educational, and community-driven events throughout September 2026. The following is a notice regarding the 2026 National Honors Awards. The general public is invited to submit nominations for the conferring of National Honors Awards in the following categories: the Order of National Hero, the Star of Merit, and the Medal of Honor. Each nomination must include a completed form and a detailed profile highlighting the nominee's contributions to St. Kitts and Nevis. Nomination forms may be obtained from the Premier's Ministry at the Social Security Building at Pinnis Estate and must be completed and returned to the Ministry no later than Friday, July 31st, 2026. Nomination forms can also be submitted directly to the Secretary, National Honours Committee, Government Headquarters, Bastyr, St. Kitts, or via the link on your screen. The Ministry of Health is issuing a Saharan dust advisory. A Saharan dust plume is currently affecting the Federation. Dust in the air can reduce air quality and may affect your health. It may trigger or worsen symptoms such as coughing, wheezing, shortness of breath, and irritation of the eyes, nose, and throat. The most vulnerable persons are young children, older adults, and persons with asthma, allergies, heart disease, or chronic obstructive pulmonary disease.

0: 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Still to come, Department of Gender Affairs to host 4th Grillmaster competition. The details after this break.
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0: Welcome back. The Department of Gender Affairs is hosting its fourth annual Grillmaster competition, which takes place on Sunday, June 7th at Big Six Flavors Restaurant in Gingerland. Kim Bartlett, T. Liebert, and Royston Quilly will participate in Sunday's event beginning at 3 p.m. The judges for the competition are Llewellyn Clark, James Eaton, and Derek Good. The three grillers will battle for the title of Grillmaster to win the grand prize of an all-expenses-paid trip to Palm Bay, Florida, to compete in the Dr. Packer's 10th annual barbecue competition. Culturama 52 is being celebrated this year under the theme Our Heritage, Proud and True. It's Culturama 52. Premier of Nevis, the Honorable Mark Brantley, is encouraging persons to participate in the festival by registering for the calendar events.
1: Registration for the Road March closes on Friday, 26 June. Senior Street Parade closes on Friday, 3rd July. Juve Troop closing on Friday, 3rd July, and street vending closing on Friday, 10th July. Please go to www.culturamanevis.com for all of your updates.
0: Premier Brantley was speaking during his monthly press conference held on May 26, 2026. He also mentioned the Soca teasers that are part of the pre-activities for Culturama 52.
1: This year, Culturama has had its first Soca teaser, which was on the 16th of May. That was at H&M Seafood. I'm told it was a tremendous success. And the next one is at 6 June at 869.
0: Culturama 52 is scheduled to begin on Thursday, July 23rd and end on Tuesday, August 4th, 2026. And that's it for this edition of the Nevis Newscast. On behalf of all of us here at the Department of Information, I am Bronte Swanston Hendrickson. Thank you for viewing.
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0: Good day, everyone. Now, I would just like to congratulate you all on the progress we have made on Project NU, as it is a collaborative effort.
1: Yes, sir.
0: Can you update us on the UI? Remember, the general public isn't as smart as you guys, so just dumb it down a little bit.
2: Yes, sir. So while trying to create this user interface, I tried to make it as easy and as simple as possible to understand. Something similar like the iPad child, if you will.
0: Okay, good thinking. Mm.
2: So as you can see, we are doing pretty good. We are actually ahead of schedule.
3: Ew, I saw that.
2: Of course you did.
3: You're disgusting. Hey, Quinn.
4: Hi, how can I help?
0: Yes. How is our little side project coming along?
3: Well, I was actually able to compress Google's entire database into a 4 GB jump drive. So you can basically ask her virtually anything and she should be able to answer you.
0: Mm-hmm.
3: I'm intrigued. For a basic seaman human, you're quite knowledgeable.
5: Aha, I knew it.
3: What do you mean?
5: I just find it funny how this is supposed to be a room full of super geniuses, yet nobody noticed.
0: Hold on. There's way too much to unpack here.
6: And a lot of money to be made.
7: We noticed. We just didn't find it amazing enough to comment on.
5: Oh yeah? Well, enlighten us then.
7: You put your little trash devices all over the room, designed as cards, and they have the same programming as Bianca.
3: You took my thing?
5: What? Scared I'll put them to better use?
3: Stop touching my things. Take them again, and I'm taking your life.
0: Everyone calm down. Harry, meet me in my office after this. Paige, do you think there's any way we can incorporate the new Quinbot into Project Brand and New?
7: Her software is, like, insanely outdated. I would have to put that cord all the way back from the source. You sure you want to do this project this year?
0: I'll need you to dig a little bit deeper on this. For now, meeting adjourned. Report back to me with your findings.
7: It's way too much uncharted territory up there. You don't know the risks.
8: Okay, I get it. You're the only one who understands the machine.
7: Jesus.
8: You can stay here, I'll go in, and you can just wash my back. I'll do the things that you want me to do, I'll figure it out, and we'll solve it together. Come on. You know I'm perfect for this.
7: And I also know that no matter how many firewalls or everything that I put up, you're gonna find a way. You know
8: yes,
7: what?

0: Fine. You get your little drink. Be ready by 10. Don't touch me.
1: No.
0: I don't want to hit you. Leave me alone.
1: Thank you.
0: Disgusting. Goodbye. Tackled me down. This is the world you're about to have your vacation in, boo. You don't like it?
1: Nice.
0: Sure, of course it is.
1: Isn't that the...
0: Yes, yes. We are remodeling technology, not reinventing the wheel. Take this and put it on.

0: Are we in the BVA?
1: Uh-huh. It is the British Virgin Islands.
2: Your hometown.
0: How did you...
1: Welcome to...
2: Brand new.
0: Page?
1: BVI, British Virgin Islands.
0: I can hear you.
2: Did you say you could live and die in that place?
1: So I went, I researched, and I made sure... You know, it was to your expectations.
2: By the way...
1: I have a surprise for you. There's a
2: green patch of grass on the side of that building. I
1: need you to stand in the middle of it, please, and don't move.
0: Okay, Paige, I'm here. Now what?
1: And there you go.
0: Kumba?
3: Please, come here.
4: It's so nice to meet you.
1: I gave Quinn the tasks. She will be your key to finishing them.
2: I won't be able to talk to you, but she'll be there, so
1: it'll be okay.
0: Is this a hug?
3: Oh.
2: Got it?
3: I'm sorry.
1: Finish the tasks.
3: I might have done something to you.
2: Bye.
3: It's okay. We can fix it when I go back to my desk, okay?
0: Okay.
3: But for now, let's have some fun. I'll explain later.
1: What the heck?
0: Jesus!
5: I mean, I heard of it, but that's not me. But I have been told that I have some of these kind of things.
0: Stop that!
5: Stop what?
0: The glitch thing!
5: You can't do that?
0: Stop it.
3: You know, I feel like I know you longer than just now.
5: Maybe you have.
3: Well, how do you figure that?
5: Some connections are deeper than time and space. Can't you feel it? Like we're all the same time.

0: Ronnie, that one there.
1: What do you mean?
0: I mean, he has no code. I can't find it anywhere.
1: Okay, let me talk to him and I'll figure it out, okay?
0: But
1: it's okay. I'll figure it out.
0: Just wait right there.
1: Do you know your mom?
2: What do you mean? We're in the BVI.
1: No, we're not in the BVI. We're in a simulated version of the BVI called Brand New, created by Synapsis.

0: but we don't really know what you are or who you are, for that matter.
1: Synapse systems. Synapse systems. They left me here. I was working on Project Alpha. They sent me in here and they left me to die.
0: What?
1: No, we need to get out of here.
0: No, wait, let me talk to Quinn. And we'll figure something out. We'll get in contact with Paige.
1: Nah, leave her. She's probably with them.
0: No, she's my creation. We can all figure this out together and get out of here.
1: Paige.
0: Yeah, Paige.
1: No.
0: No, wait.
2: Maybe we can run that procedure. Liv, come on, that should jumpstart.
0: Quinn, I need to talk to you. This is important, okay? It's about Yuri. We need to get all of us out of here now.
2: All of us?
0: Yes, all of us.
2: Including that one?
0: Yes, I'm not leaving without Yuri.
2: But he has no coat.
0: Yeah, but that doesn't matter right now, okay? It's important. We need to get out now.
2: I understand that you may be infatuated with him, but he simply cannot leave.
0: Infatuated? What do you know about infatuated? You're a bot, a robot, an AI. You just got human emotions and you're trying to tell me about human emotions? Actually, it was a mistake to even turn that on. We're gonna fix it when we get out of here. Just beam us out something top to Paige. We need to leave now.
2: I don't appreciate how you're speaking to me.
0: No, I'm sorry. No. Just listen to me, okay? You don't know what you're talking about. You need to go.
3: I can't.
2: This code is starting to crumble fast.
0: Paige, I need you to help me.
2: You need to get out of there now.
0: No, I messed up with Quinn. I said some things I
2: said you need to get Liv!
0: And I need you to bring her back. No, it's important. I said some things. She needs to help me with Yuri.
2: Liv, can you hear me?
0: Liv! I messed everything up, please.
2: Liv!

affected human emotions. Always relying on things like fear, sadness, regret, weakness. More progress was made today than you realize. Casualties are necessary, and this is just the beginning.

0: This is the story of a little girl named Judith who lived in the valley of a beautiful island. Every day, she would go to the library to read all about the beautiful gems and stones she could collect. You see, Judith was what one would call a budding geologist, and discoveries mesmerized her. But that day especially, one stone that was said to be rare and even magical caught her attention. And if anyone was going to find it, it was going to be her. On a desperate hunt, Judith visited Devil's Bay. It was forbidden to take anything from the beach, but Judith didn't think anyone would even notice. On the verge of giving up, finally, in the hollowed stump of a dead coconut tree, she found the stone. But in hindsight, finding that stone wasn't good at all. Thief. As Judith slept, her dreams filled with a deep voice.
1: You dare to plunder us?
0: Judith, in her quest to build her collection, ignored the stories of the great batholiths

which was legend to be the home of one of the world's Cave of Wonders. It wasn't just forbidden to take from the batholith's beaches, it was also bad luck. She had always thought that surely these were just stories. If you have not returned to the Blue Lagoon what belongs to us before the next sunset, you will pay. Not willing to risk it, Judith was determined to return the stone the next day. She couldn't be sure, but it was as if the batholiths were rearranging themselves to delay her. She climbed every boulder, crawled through every crevice, passed every pool, and saw every dark corner. It was true, a labyrinth indeed. Yet finally, she found the lagoon. There, the stone was finally returned. Immediately, the boulders behind her closed in. Ha! You thought you'd be allowed to leave so easily? It was at that moment, Judith started to rethink her love for geology. The batholith demanded she answer a riddle for her freedom. If she answered incorrectly, she would turn into a little boulder and join them for eternity. She could only answer once. With endless opportunities beyond your imagination, well known I am preceded by my reputation. And every night you seek my embrace to find solace in a tranquil space. I let you rest to wipe your slate clean. This is my reality, but you will dream. What am I? The answer to this riddle was easy. Almost too easy. But of course, she wasn't going to complain. Eager to escape, Judith opened her mouth to answer,

0: What are you having today?
1: Can I get an old fashioned, please?
0: Here you go.

0: 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Let me see the love that binds you and me.
1: Dad?
0: Aria? No, wait. I love you, baby girl.

0: Whisper of stones, echo of souls. 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Show me her face. Let me see the love that binds you and me. Aria, I have to tell you something. It's about the accident.
1: Oh no. No. No. No. No. No.
0: Where's Slade? I need Slade.
2: Empty bottles next to walls. Knives.
0: What? Where is Slade? I need Slade.
3: James, what do you want from me?
4: I need more. I need more of the blue stuff.
3: We had a deal. One taste of the other side is all you get.
0: I need more. I need to see her one last time. To tell her everything. Please.
3: One more chance. Make it count.
4: Thank you.
0: Whisper of stones, echo of souls. Let me hear how you make me whole. Show me her face. Let me see the love that binds you and me. Aria, I didn't know. I didn't know what was happening. I'm so sorry. But I figured it out. I figured out who. I'm going to find them, Aria. And I promise you, I'll make them pay. But for right now, I just want to tell you that I love you. With all my heart. More than anything in the world.
5: I know, Daddy. I love you too.

0: What happened, man?
1: I tell her this girl keep talking about this girl all the time.
0: It's the same girl?
1: Yeah, it's the same girl.
0: Yeah, I've been friends with my friend.
1: I know, man.
2: Dude, just end it. Why are you still talking to me?
1: I want to end it. But I want to end it, but I don't know how.
0: Just come, stop.
1: You know what? It goes nothing.

0: Dude. Did you get it?
1: Ooh. Dude, I'm not
2: Don't
1: crying.
2: Cry
1: Dude, I'm not crying.
0: Hey, you're good. It's
2: okay. It's fine. Yeah, yeah, yeah.
3: В московской школе, у меня не было высшего образования.
4: Получаю.

0: And good evening. Welcome to another episode of Territorious Talk. Territorious Talk is here to inform and unite the overseas territories in the Atlantic and Caribbean region, Bermuda, Cayman Islands, Anguilla, Turks and Caicos, Montserrat, and Virgin Islands. And tonight I have a guest on, the Honorable Walter Raban, former Deputy Premier of Bermuda and former Minister responsible for CARICOM. So tonight we're going to have a brief discussion about regional happenings and a few other things. Evening, Honorable Walter Raban.
1: Good evening, Honorable Mr. Christopher Famous. Nice to see you again. Happy New Year, Happy Easter, all that.
0: Let's not get over dramatic. You've seen me since last year. How's
1: Well,
0: things with you?
1: my last time on this program was in 2025, so just for the benefit of your audience, and we're resuming our conversation between each other and with them.
0: All right, so how is, air quotes, retirement for you?
1: It's been very nice, actually. I've found some new activities to preoccupy my time with, including my own well-being and my family. And I'm finding it a very rewarding journey so far.
0: Okay. All right, so tonight we are going to do a regional roundup on some issues. Some are semi exciting, some are not so, maybe not so exciting, but things that are sh helping to shape the region as we know it. Bermuda is in the Atlantic. We aren't geographically in the Caribbean, but we are historically and biologically linked and business linked to the Caribbean. So the first thing we'll start with is all of us are being affected by somebody in Washington decided to do some crazy stuff. What's your thoughts on how this has affected the region?
1: Well, thank you for the question about the ongoing war and conflict and impact of the crisis that has emerged from one might call West Asia, but as we all sort of commonly refer to it as the Middle East, particularly centering around Iran, the neighboring Gulf states, Israel, and of course, the United States, and the late February attack by the United States and Israel on Iran, and what we've been experiencing for the week since are the repercussions of that. Clearly, a disruption to the global marketplace with the with oil and petroleum prices going out of the roof to some degree and bobbing up and down, but still, compared to what the price was prior to late February, which was around between $60 and $70 a barrel, it is now, in the 90s to 100. I do believe that recent discussions have seen some decline in the price of petroleum. But this has been a very unstable 6 weeks, I think, for most countries that are heavily reliant on fossil fuel, but particularly the Caribbean region, where every island is reliant on fossil fuels and the byproducts that come from the petroleum industry related to agriculture,

0: related to other activities that petroleum is a core element in the production of a whole lot of items. And not only that, but of course, transport, which is always an issue for the Caribbean, but the price of transport clearly has been affected by that. And of course, there's the cost of electricity, which for the Caribbean is always an issue. And all of these elements of daily life have seen instability.
1: Yeah, and regional governments, not all, but some have responded. And recently, as of yesterday, I want to say we've seen this in Bermuda.
0: Yes, it was announced today officially that the Minister of Home Affairs, who has responsibilities related to the energy and fuel sector, the government has chosen to give a direction that will freeze gas at the pump for a limited period, around 6 months. This is not something unusual. It was done prior by the Minister of Finance, who had then responsibilities related to fuels. So this is a recurring step that the government has chosen to take in here to freeze. I have heard in other islands the same has been done. I believe Barbados and other islands have also taken steps to stabilize or at least prices related to fuel so that there is some stability for residents. And the obvious shock of this volatility in pricing, consumers are at least cushioned from, if I can call it that, because we can never escape it completely, but they are cushioned from the instability of the market.
1: Well, if you were the minister responsible for energy, what would you have done? Would you have done anything different?
0: No, I can't say that I would have. I would look for every option possible, which I don't doubt that the current minister, along with the Minister of Finance and others who have a day-to-day monitoring of the situation, would look for ways that how can they cushion the impact for everyday persons from the volatility of the movement of oil prices. This is one step, but these steps only have temporary impact because there's always some follow-on issue that often makes these measures only temporary in nature. So certainly at the end of the 6 months, the minister will have to evaluate, along with her government colleagues, the situation and to see what else can be done. It is certainly, we can't know what's going to happen in 6 months. Many people would hope that this particular issue has subsided, but we must not underestimate, Mr. Famous, the impact of the past 6 weeks has already made on the market and in global markets, in that there are two components to this. There is what's happened in the area of conflict, and we know that there's been considerable military activity which has brought damage to critical infrastructure that's related to petroleum production. That itself, even if the war stopped tomorrow, would need to be assessed and repaired in a way that can allow production to resume. There's the obvious response to that the markets have to this, because some of the byproducts of volatility related to conflict and price instability is that things in the marketplace, like insurance, the cost of the cost of movement of goods, i.e. transport, whether it be air or sea, sees price volatility. So it often takes

0: makes the market and these elements very, they don't respond immediately. So whether it be the insurance that's charged on the movement of cargo by a ship or air, or other costs that are related to the movement of goods, the cost of those goods itself, the impact on agriculture, because if there has been a shortage of like petroleum products, which is essential for the creation of fertilizers, there's going to be a shortage somewhere along the line, and the access to fertilizers or resource for agriculture then has been has been disrupted. We saw this when the conflict in Ukraine started, and you would remember all the repercussions that had on agriculture and fertilizer prices and the movement of those goods and the cost that it imposed on everyone. That is what's happening now, and it may be even more extreme because of the long-lasting impact of a strangulation on these resources has on the production of other things. So it's not just the fuel in the pump that we should be concerned about. It's the resources that are used to create products such as essential plastic goods, also fertilizers, and other products that are essential, that are essentially petroleum-based. So the market will take some time to respond to these, even if the war were to stop next week or in the next month or so. There are going to be ripple effects before things get to, I don't know, some sort of normal. Oh, we know that from the last time that this happened, where there was a freeze in prices or a conflict like between Ukraine and Russia, happened, you know, it took a while for things to move. In some cases, things didn't change as much. We still were confronted with higher prices of food, higher prices of fuel, higher prices around transport. And because of the ongoing conflict, even in Ukraine, some supply chains remain strangled and limited. So this is going to have a lingering impact. So in 6 months, going back to your principal question about the minister and the response, we'll certainly have to look at the impacts of the freeze and if that can be actually continued, or it should be discontinued, or if other measures have to be taken based on where we are as a country. Yeah. But this is an issue for every island.
1: Yeah, so I just brought this up quickly, just to show one of our sister overseas territories, the Premier, the Honorable Cora Hodge Richardson Hodge, has did something similar. The party did more than just the fuel. But the point is that all the smaller islands especially are gonna feel it. So leaders are responding accordingly, right?
0: Yes. We're just seeing the reality by that particular report, Mr. Famous, that islands face. Islands, unlike larger states, don't have multiple avenues to receive goods and services. A small island like Anguilla has one choke point, if I can refer to it as that. And if that choke point and that avenue and supply chain isn't resourced with what they need, they suffer, and they can suffer very dramatically because a small disruption can bring about sort of lasting instability. Whereas larger countries have different avenues to receive goods and services and can perhaps last out a situation for a period of time. That even has to be connected to things like storage. Does an Anguilla or a small island have the storage capability to build a reserve that when these situations happen, they at least have some resources that they can rely on for a period of time, like 2 or 3 months, to last out until there's perhaps some stability brought back to the marketplace. I do not know whether Anguilla has that capability. We know that Bermuda has some level of capability there and that might cushion even our exposure to some of these changes, in that, there may be a certain level of supply in even

0: even in Bermuda, we're small, but Anguilla is even smaller, as we all know. And so, Bermuda perhaps can last for a bit of time. We have a number of different supply chain locations through North America that we can actually access. And of course, our fuel doesn't come out of the Gulf. It comes out of it doesn't come out of the Gulf in West Asia. It comes out of the Gulf of what is now, I think, referred to as the Gulf of America, but we have traditionally known as the Gulf of Mexico, out of the Texas coast. So we've been shielded from perhaps a supply chain instability, but the cost of that is going to be our exposure. But in Anguilla and smaller islands, because of these very unique situations of not being able to sort of have reserves that they can rely on to kind of last out a period of instability, it's going to be a problem. I can't hear you, Mr. Famous. For
1: I
0: some
1: had it
0: reason.
1: on mute, sorry.
0: Okay.
1: I said
0: I
1: before
0: can
1: we
0: hear you.
1: go on, I just want to thank our regional broadcast partners, Cayman Mallard and Cayman Islands, Radio Turks and Caicos and Turks and Caicos Island, CBN Radio in the Virgin Islands, and Bermuda Zone Channel 82. As you would know, we record the issues online, but we also send out the recordings to our regional partners so they are rebroadcasted throughout the overseas territories. So that way we're able to help inform and unite our people. So we're going to switch gears slightly and back to politics.
0: Yes.
1: Politics closer to home, I should say.
0: Yes.
1: Who's this gentleman here?
0: That is the Right Honorable Brave Davis, who is the Prime Minister of the Commonwealth of the Bahamas.
1: Okay, and what's going on in the Commonwealth of the Bahamas?
0: Well, in the next 14 days, I believe they are going to have a general election. It was called prior to East, well, the House of Assembly there, or House of Representatives, was prorogued prior to Easter and prior to the Lenten period, or early in the Lenten period, I should say. And the Prime Minister, once the Easter period was done, announced the date of the election, which I believe is the first week of May. I do believe also this past week they had their nominations. So Philip Brave Davis, as he's known, is the leader of the Bahamas Progressive Liberal Party, and he is taking his country to the polls to get a mandate.
1: Okay, and to your knowledge, how many seats are there in Bahamas?
0: Oh, that's a good question. I'm thinking it's somewhere in the region of, is it,
1: 30
0: what do you think?
1: something.
0: I think it's 30 something, 38 seats.
1: Yeah.
0: I think it's something like that.
1: And what's interesting about Bahamian elections is ever since 1997, no sitting government has had two terms. Every election they switch from one party to the next, the other party being the
0: Yes.
1: FNM, Free
0: Yes, the
1: National
0: Freedom
1: Movement.
0: National Movement.
1: Yeah. So it's going to be interesting to see if the PLP, which is our sister party, retain government.
0: Yeah, it's 41 seats, and I actually, in my mind, first the number 41 popped up, but I started to think too much. I should have gone with my instinct. Yeah, it's 41 seats, and the majority of seats are obviously on the main populated island of New Providence. And I believe the Bahamas has something in the region of just somewhere like 280 or so thousand people, I believe, Mr. famous in like the high 200,000s of people. Yeah.
1: Well, that's the population, but the

0: Yes. Oh, yes, a population number. I don't know how much the eligible voters are because they have a system where I believe everybody has to re-register, I believe, prior to an election. Mm-hmm. I think that's how their system goes. So how many people will be eligible to vote, I am not aware of at this point, but they have a system where people are encouraged to register. And I think the whole island has to re-register prior to an election. I could be wrong, but that's what I believe their system is. Perhaps you.
1: I think we need to get somebody in from Bahamas to give us a brief history of Bahamian politics and the upcoming election. But moving on, we have another election. Sorry, you were saying something?
0: Yeah, I think that, it would be remiss for us not to mention that there are other parties in this election. In the Bahamas, Mr. Famous, for the sake of being informative to our,
1: all right, so let's go back
0: our like, you know, our country family that exists in the Commonwealth of the Bahamas, and that there is another party that has actually been the government in the past, and that's the Freedom National Movement, is led by Mr. Michael Pintar currently, and they are the second, the opposition. But I'm also told that another party seems to have emerged as a interesting player, a third party, which is quite unprecedented, that is running candidates for, if not all, the majority of the seats. It's a party that was led by a gentleman who's passed, Dr. Bernard Nottage, many, many years ago. But there seems to have been an emergence of a third entity in this upcoming election, and we'll have to see what happens. I mean, it's a very interesting new development in Bahamian politics to have a third party that actually is fielding a commanding amount of candidates. I don't know. I can't assess at this point the impact that will be. Like yourself, I am a friend of the Bahamas, but I'm also, I see the PLP as our sister party of the party I formerly served under here in Bermuda. So the relationship is close and tight, and I wish the PLP all the best, but elections can, as you know, bring some interesting developments.
1: Yeah, so for the sake of being fair and equal, this is the FNAM logo of the opposition, the current opposition in Bahamas.
0: Yes, that's them.
1: Does that equate to democracy on my part?
0: Yes, it does. I think, we're being transparent and informative, Mr. Famous. That's what I know you always endeavor to be.
1: All right. So moving on, we have
0: in another
1: sister island, Antigua and Barbuda, we have elections being called as well. For the April 8th, they had a very short window. And let me see if I could find what's your predictions? What's your thoughts on the Antigua election?
0: Well, that's going to be interesting. Prime Minister Gaston Browne of the Antigua Labor Party.
1: Antigua and Barbuda Labor Party.
0: I'm sorry, Antigua and Barbuda Labor Party has been has been its leader for quite some time and been successfully returned and his party to government in multiple elections. I do recall very recently there was some sort of controversies that did bring some concern as to the future of Prime Minister Browne and his party, but we've also seen, as you will be able to, I'm sure, corroborate, there's been considerable instability with the opposition. Mm-hmm. And that may have ultimately served to the advantage of

0: Tikan Barbudan Labour Party, and may have, I'm only speculating, was part of the rationale for the Prime Minister calling the election, and that he sees an opportunity. But it doesn't mean that their fortunes weren't already assured, but certainly Prime Minister Brown has shown himself to be a very skillful political leader. And I have not been able to read any of the proverbial regional or Antiguan tea leaves, but I haven't seen anything that suggests that the Antiguan Barbados Labour Party isn't going to be returned to government at this point. Maybe there'll be some seat changes, because they did have some by-elections, Mr. Famous, over the last preceding period, didn't they?
1: They had some by-elections, but in each of the by-elections, the Antigua Barbuda Labour Party has been successful, right? So, as you would say, the trend, in election cycles, when a sitting government is able to retain or capture a seat in a by-election leading up to a general election, that pretty much tells you the trend in which things are going to go. Because if the mood, this isn't exact science, but if the mood of the people was not with the sitting government, then the by-election results would tend to be different, even if not a loss, then the numbers would have dropped. So this is the opposition party in Antigua and Barbuda, UPP.
0: Yes.
1: All right.
0: Yeah, and I think that's a party that has very strong labor and trade union connections, doesn't it? Is that the party, Mr. Famous?
1: Well, they kind of both do, but the Antigua Barbuda Labor Party has a little bit more.
0: Okay. Because I remember that as you would remember, the Prime Minister prior to Baldwin Spencer had a strong unionist background. And that was a considerable strength to him when he became leader. But obviously he eventually lost, and so did his party, and they haven't returned to government since. So I know they had strong union links under Baldwin Spencer, the opposition. But as you said, the Antigua and Barbuda Labour Party has always had a strong labor, connection, and that's been historical.
1: Yeah, I mean, the thing is that currently in most of the Eastern Caribbean, the labor parties are the ruling parties. So in St. Kitts, you have the St. Kitts Nevis Labor Party that sits in government. In Antigua, you have the Antigua Barbuda Labor Party that sits in government. In Dominica, you have the Dominica Labor Party that sits in government. In St. Lucia, you have the St. Lucia Labor Party that sits in government. And in Barbados, you have the Barbados Labor Party that sits in government. And in Bermuda, you have the Progressive Labor Party that sits in government. There are any countries that have not, quote unquote, voted Labor Party in recently is Jamaica. Although the name is a Labor Party, they're not fundamentally labor orientated. And in St. Vincent, where the then opposition was able to win enough seats to form the government in St. Vincent. But the point I'm getting at is that the majority of the Caribbean islands, Eastern Caribbean islands, are labor based, right? The politically labor based. So I don't foresee, my personal take is I don't foresee the Antigua Barbuda Labor Party losing this.

0: election. It will be a long shot for them to lose this election.
1: Yes, well, I don't doubt that what you said has serious credibility, Mr. Famous. I've gotten the sense by what I've been able to see with what's happened in Antigua that despite having perhaps some challenges over the last couple of years, that the Antigua and Barbuda Labor Party still has a very strong political position. And is, you know, certainly it's the prime minister called this election believing he had the best opportunity available.
0: Yes. So as we wrap up, let's go to something closer to, even a little closer to her. CARICOM. Yes. Recently, you were featured in an advert by the Bermuda government led by the current Home Affairs Minister, Honorable Alexa Lightborn, about Bermuda's ties to the Caribbean region in our goal to become full members of CARICOM. In 5 minutes or less, could you tell us what are Bermuda's historic unbreakable ties to the Caribbean?
1: I'll try and stick it down to a number of key points. One, Bermuda's connection with the Caribbean has been substantive since the beginning of the Bermuda settlement in the 1600s. During that period of time, there was extremely close connections and maritime connections in particular between the populations of Bermuda and particularly the Bahamas, Turks and Caicos, and other Caribbean islands. And Bermuda was the jumping point, this is my third point, for much of the British settlement of the Caribbean. So we've had a close connection from the 1600s. There were constant connective ties between Bermuda and a number of islands, but in particular, you know, the Bahamas, Turks and Caicos, you can even put Antigua in there, and even other islands such as Barbados and Jamaica. And Bermuda was the jumping point for the establishment of British settlement in the Caribbean. That is these are actual facts. So from certainly the 1600s up until the late 1800s, Bermuda and the Caribbean was intimately connected through people, through being part of the larger British Empire, through trade, and through similar systems of governance. And culturally, we were very similar in every way. That would change going into the 1800s and the early 20th century, where economics and growing perhaps influence of the United States in like Bermuda's affairs and its growing power in the Atlantic did see Bermuda shift, and the declining power of the British Empire in the region also contributed to like Bermuda sort of whole dynamic changing. But that doesn't change the cultural ties, the ties between population, the ties between every aspect of social society in obviously similar political structures, and even a level of trade has continued with the Caribbean with many populations of different groups, whether it was with the development of the dockyard, whether it was the development of our agricultural growth as a agricultural industry in the late 1800s, 1900s, the growth of tourism, and all these things have seen Caribbean populations migrate here to Bermuda and become a part of the Bermudian community in the trade union area, in the different professional roles of doctors, educators, and other entrepreneurs. There's been a Caribbean element, a Caribbean

0: infusion into Bermuda society continuously, and that remains to this day.
1: All right, I'm gonna play a little short video.
2: Did you know Bermuda shares deep historical and cultural ties with the Caribbean, often overlooked in common narratives? Historically, colonial powers consistently included Bermuda as an integral part of the broader Caribbean region. Between 1616 and 1834, most enslaved individuals arrived in Bermuda from other Caribbean islands, a journey significantly shorter than from Africa. From the 1700s, Bermudians, both black and white, settled in Turks and Caicos, leading to most native islanders having Bermudian heritage. Similarly, Bermudians, both black and white, began inhabiting the Bahamas as early as 1648, establishing early connections. Post-emancipation, a mass migration of skilled workers from Jamaica and St. Kitts occurred to build Bermuda's dockyard extension. Ultimately, the majority of Bermudians, across all hues, possess direct and undeniable ties to the vibrant Caribbean.
1: Yeah, so I say that in the context that we are often been inundated with the narrative that we have nothing to do with the Caribbean. We're 800 miles or 1,000 miles away from the Caribbean, so how can we be Caribbean? The reality is we're 4,000 miles away from England, yet people try to tell us we're British, right? We're not British. We're a colony of Britain, but we're not British. We have majority of Bermudians, black Bermudians, Bermudians of color, Bermudians of Portuguese or Azorean ancestry. We have no ties to England besides the fact that this is where our ancestors were brought, right? But the point that it speaks to the propaganda, the power of propaganda, that for 400 years, black people who have been brought to Bermuda from the Caribbean, and they are told to disassociate themselves from the Caribbean, right? Their ships didn't sail all the way to Africa to pick up people that don't speak English. They sailed to the Caribbean to pick up enslaved persons who were only knew English as their language. So I say that, you know, this whole resistance by some people against or propaganda against Bermuda becoming full members of CARICOM is not new. This is something that we've all lived with. All of us of Caribbean heritage have had to endure this misinformation, disinformation. So when we see these things, just know that this isn't new. This is just the latest version of why we've got to be associated with the Caribbean, why we can't just stick to England, right? Which is tells you about a colonized mindset. They're telling you, don't associate with the people that you're actually related to or you have things in common with. Associate with those people you're not related to and people you have nothing in common with. I have, you know, the fact that I speak English or my names are English names, that's as far as my connotation to England goes, right? I mean, I like Manchester United, but this is the reality, right? And we have to continue to educate ourselves about our Caribbean connections. The Caribbean is not just one monoculture, there's a wide variety of cultures, dialects, complexions, ethnicities, whatever, right? That's my take.
0: Well, it's a very reasonable position to have, which you've articulated, Mr. Famous. And if I can just add a few more comments, if time allows, to this particular issue, in that, yes, for like both you and I, the whole discussion around this issue, particularly when you hear some of the comments of certain individuals in particular, it defies a certain logic to how we expect people to think, because

It is, as you said, you made a very true point. This is a cycle of type of dialogue that has been constantly perpetuated in Bermuda going back generations, for one. And it's to the level that even the very people who are the product of this connection, and to some degree even taken on, and their immediate response to when you talk about closer ties with the Caribbean, there is a hesitancy. And that hesitancy, which is why I often find it, you know, I can only call it illogical. It's in the face of things that are actually happening in front of us, which actually practically tell us something very different. We just celebrated a group of our young people who returned from Charifta with great success in their performance. Charifta is a long-standing, as you know, sporting body that exists within the Caribbean. And Bermuda has been a member of it now from its inception. In fact, we often get anxious as a country when we're not sending participants to Charifta. Charifta has not only been an event that Bermudians have gone to participate in, but we've hosted Charifta events here with great success. And those people would not question the fact that we do that. And the success is across the wide gamut of like participation in Charifta, swimming, track and field, in a number of areas. We know that. But you know, that's something that happens just automatically. We have certainly, and that's the sporting side. We have the cultural side, which obviously has many permutations, but if you want to practically sort of materialize it, Cara Festa, which Bermuda has participated in, there's been a constant, as we know, constant exchange culturally with the region, with people in the arts and in different disciplines coming to Bermuda in the arts. You know, participating here in the island, and not only participating in events in Bermuda, but also contributing to the Bermuda arts and cultural scene. Clearly there's music, and our connection with Caribbean music goes back before any of you and I were born. There was the Esso Steel Band, there the Talbot Brothers, who were all playing Bermudian versions of Caribbean music. And, you know, the Mr. Choya Ming, who was the proprietor of the Clay House Inn for many years, you know, brought his energy and resources to infuse our musical environment here with Caribbean music, Caribbean sound, Caribbean performances, and certainly contributed to an awareness around the carnival experience here in Bermuda many years ago. We now, you know, Bermuda has adopted a carnival on its own. All these elements, and I can go on more about the cultural stuff, but are all solid Caribbean elements that are infused into our everyday culture. And we can talk about food and other things, but I will stop there. But these are the things that actually go on all the time that no one seems to question. But as soon as you raise the idea that we should be closer, they seem to have missed, well, we're already exemplifying that historical, cultural, and experience. So, you know, we have sports, we have culture, and I'm just going to touch on one other area. And again, I'm trying to stay with things that are practically happened within and are visible and tangible to the Bermuda life experience, that are evidence of our Caribbean-like connection. And of course, there's the economics. And I'll just touch on a few things. You know, we know that Bermuda has a history connected with the age of piracy. You know, many of the people, the early European settlers here, were descendants or connected with the age of piracy. And some of those families built their fortunes on the maritime trade. Some of them as privateers, some of them as just commercial.

commercial operators, building that economic prosperity that Bermuda benefited from trading with the Caribbean. And and there are some trading houses or businesses that are no longer with us, which were built on that particular relationship. But let me just go to one that still exists. That is Gosling's Rum. Gosling's, a long-standing business house which has existed in Bermuda since the early 1800s. And we all know about their famous rum, which is, globally known and is a part of the Bermudian social culture, the dark and stormy, which was invented in Bermuda. Where do people think that the molasses, which is a key ingredient of that rum, came from? It came from the sugar plantations in the Caribbean, the byproduct of the sugar industry. That's where that rum extract would have been received from. So here we have a very significantly well-established business house that its very fortune and history has been connected with Caribbean trade. In a more modern sense, we have a number of, obviously, we have a modern Bermuda now that has many modern companies that have been founded within the age of sort of finance and international business as well here. And we have even our local businesses. Now, we have a couple of major insurance companies here that are Bermudian companies. One of them used to be BF&M, one of them used to be Argus. And we also have Colonial. So these have been for many decades the predominant insurance, local insurance giants. All of them have business connections in the Caribbean and have had for decades. So there are people who somehow say that we don't have ties, but and if you even go on the All Shores website, you will see where they have their operations. Our banks, particularly the Bank of Butterfield right now, has a strong positioning in the Caribbean, particularly in the Bahamas and other islands, Turks and other islands. But particularly our insurers, and there are other companies. There are some of our major construction firms which have had a strong position. There's an architectural major architectural firm which has for long operated in the Caribbean and been a major player. And let's not forget that there's outside of the Bank of Butterfield, which has a major operation in the Caribbean, and is connected with a family that had substantial trade relationships historically with the Caribbean. The Clarion Bank itself is owned by a Caribbean financial conglomerate. It is a part of a major financial services firm that is based in the Caribbean. So it is essentially a Caribbean bank that's based here, even though it was originated with a Bermudian family. It is controlled and owned and is part of a major financial conglomerate which has its base in the Caribbean. So when people say these things, these are practical evidence activities and institutions that are here, which are a part of that historical experience you've had with the Caribbean. So when people say things, I just think that they themselves haven't taken time, as you said earlier, to educate themselves. Or they're just being willfully deceptive because there is tangible evidence and practical things that we can literally touch that are examples of this strong relationship. And it doesn't diminish the connections we have with the United States historically, with the United Kingdom historically, or Canada, or any part of the world. And there's so much more we can discuss around this topic, Mr. Famous, but I'll stop there because I just wanted to give evidence to some very core components of the Bermudian experience, which finds its roots and is firmly embedded in our Caribbean history. So I can end there. I'm sure we'll have an opportunity in the future to talk more about this, but I just felt I had to say that. And I do hope that members of our community will continue to be a part of the discussions.
that the government has initiated.

0: uninitiated on this issue, and go into them with an open mind and with an opportunity to learn as well as share your own views. But, you know, people must avoid what we've seen try and insert themselves into this sort of misinformation, or almost a direction for you to remain willfully ignorant, when there's every opportunity for every resident and citizen who's interested in Bermuda and her future to be a part of a genuine conversation about how we can shape that together.
1: You know this gentleman in the middle?
0: Yes.
1: His name?
0: His name is Ben Smith. He's the leader of the opposition One Bermuda Alliance here in Bermuda.
1: And his other role is what?
0: He is a national swim coach.
1: All right. National swim coach. The national swim coach who, to his credit, over the last 10 years, the Bermuda national swimming teams have won maybe, I don't know, I've lost track of the amount of medals they've won in Karifta, right? So the irony is that we have the person that in one hat, literally is wearing his hat as the national swim coach, in one hat as the national swim coach, he takes great joy in training young Bermudians to compete against their Caribbean counterparts. He takes great joy in winning that, right? But then, put on a political hat, he is the leader of a party that has one particular MP, shadow minister in particular, that has, how can I put it, put out the most vile accusations about our association with CARICOM. Oh, if we join CARICOM as full members, that's going to open the floodgates of immigration. Oh, that's going to destroy our relationship with America. Oh, you know, all these fear factor type of things, right? So that's why I say it's ironic that, to your point, is when the Caribbean benefits them, they have no problems partaking in it, Carifta or whatever. But when it comes to actually us being more closely politically aligned or regionally aligned, it's now an issue. It's now an issue, right? So I just want to read something that it's going to come across very interesting. Right. Recently, the UK House of Lords, which is the highest upper house of UK government, the House of Lords Committee has urged the British government to urgently publish a new policy document on its overseas territories, echoing a call this year by Bermuda's Attorney General for a revised, modernized paper. So let me add something else. That's the UK, the same government that people say we need to just listen to them, right? Don't worry about being part of CARICOM. Just listen to what the UK government says. Well, here, let's read what the UK government has to say. Give me a minute. The declaration, read what that says down the bottom.
0: The declaration encouraged the OTs to, I quote, to enter into bilateral agreements with independent nations and other bodies and to strengthen links with regional and international organizations.
1: But how would one interpret that?
0: I think it is absolutely as which a saying which is very known in the historical political annals from a very eloquent former lay politician, that is pellucidly clear what that saying means, Mr. Famous. And that is essentially a direction by the UK government for us to look to build bilateral agreements with independent nations and other bodies and to strengthen links

0: with regional and international organizations. It is very clear what that says. And it, that is, I would hope that in future discussions that we have locally, that that policy declaration is reiterated to members of the public, because I'm not sure that the people of Bermuda are aware of this particular point being made by Mr. Doughty in that statement. I'm not sure that Bermudians are aware of that. Well, and if that is the current posture of Her Majesty's government, it is very clear. But if I can just, for a brief second, speak to what I
1: experienced. You have like 2 minutes left. See?
0: Okay. What I experienced as a former minister of our government, I sat with the premier, the former governor, and a former minister of Her Majesty's government who welcomed Bermuda's own effort to do exactly what Mr. Doughty says. And they have, and they were supportive of Bermuda making such steps.
1: Right.
0: And encouraged it.
1: Yeah. So that,
0: and I was a minister of Bermuda's government.
1: We'll have to have an episode that we just specifically speak on this CARICOM issue, right? Not issues with CARICOM, but the CARICOM issue in respect to Bermuda becoming full members. A full members, you know, we have to address some of the myths, the realities. You know, one of the fear factors is, oh, if we become full members, we won't get to fly to America. Oh, if we become full members, all these people are going to come up here and take our jobs, right? So we have to address those things. I'm going to close out. Before I close out, I just want to play something, again, educating the people of Bermuda and the overseas territories, of the leaders of the overseas territories.
2: Presenting the leaders of the British Overseas Territories, the Honorable Cora Richardson Hodge, Premier of Anguilla. The Honorable David Burt, JPMP, Premier of Bermuda. The Honorable Andre Ebanks, Premier of the Cayman Islands. Like and subscribe to our channel for more updates. We look forward to informing and uniting the people of the Caribbean. Leaders of British Overseas Territories, Honorable Natalio Wheatley, Virgin Islands. Honorable Reuben Mead, Montserrat. Honorable Washington Missick, Turks and Caicos Islands.
1: Yeah, so in the Atlantic/Caribbean region, there are 6 English colonies, British colonies. There's Anguilla, Bermuda, Cayman Islands, Montserrat, Turks and Caicos, and the Virgin Islands. And each of those have an elected premier. What I would hope in the next few years that we have, over the years, we have become closer, working closer together. You and I have traveled to multiple trips where we've built relationships with these sitting governments and the premiers. And we have to work together to educate ourselves, our people, because ain't nobody coming to save us, right? There's no knight on, no shining knight in shining armor on a white horse coming to save us, right? So, Honorable Ruben, I want to thank you for your time. I want to also thank my co-host, Shana Smith Archer of the beautiful Virgin Islands, Speaker Shirley Osborne of Montserrat. And again, thanking our media partners, Cayman Mall Road in Cayman Islands, Radio Turks and Caicos in, well, Turks and Caicos Island, CBN Radio and TV in the Virgin Islands, and Channel 82 in Bermuda. And we look forward to informing and uniting the people of the region. Thank you,
0: Honorable. Thank you for the opportunity to be here, Mr. Famous.
1: All right.

Many would say, I believe in the Holy Spirit. But my question is, do you know the Holy Spirit? Do you know what He does? What He provides? He was there at creation. He came in power at Pentecost. He's the most personal and perhaps the most misunderstood member of the Trinity. The study of the Holy Spirit as revealed in Scripture shows He is more than a feeling, more than a force, more than an emotion, more than an experience. So, who is the Holy Spirit? The Holy Spirit is God with us, God in us, and God at work through us. Discover more about the Holy Spirit than you ever imagined and experience His presence and power as never before.

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1: The Holy Spirit will never contradict what the Word of God says. Not ever, ever, ever. You can count on it. You won't read something in the Bible and the next day get some vision from God that contradicts what the Bible says. It's not going to happen. Your standard for what is truth and what is right and wrong is the Scripture, and you don't have to doubt about it because God wrote it down for you.
0: That's coming up today on Turning Point.
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0: isn't it time to take the journey from knowing about the Holy Spirit to deeply knowing Him? 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
1: 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And now, here is Dr. Jeremiah with his message, The Illumination of the Spirit.
2: It was the fall of 1940 in a small village in southern France. Four teenage friends and their dog, whose name was Robot, were trotting along a countryside road, and as they wandered near a hillside, Robot scampered toward a hole in the ground near a fallen tree. The boys, bold and adventuresome, followed after him. The opening was barely wide enough for a person to squeeze through. Curious, they tossed stones into the hole to test its depth, and then, one by one, they wiggled through and slid nearly 50 feet down into the earth. It was dark, it was damp, silent, like a basement no one had entered in a long time. For a moment, they couldn't see anything. Then they lit their oil lamp, and in that instance, the walls around them sprang to life. On the stone walls were massive bulls, powerful horses, and deer with branching antlers. The animals seemed alive, frozen, and their shapes leaping and galloping across the rock. Vibrant colors of red, brown, and black were glowing in the flickering light, and the boys just stood there in awe. Without meaning to, they had stumbled upon one of the greatest archaeological discoveries of the 20th

century. They had found the prehistoric cave paintings of Lascaux. That's what light does. It shows us what's been hidden. Before they turned on the lamp, they didn't know where they were, and they just saw darkness. And that's exactly what the Holy Spirit wants to do for us, to shine a light on God's Word so that we can understand it. The Holy Spirit has always been connected to the Word of God, there in the inspiration of the Scripture, guiding the writers as they wrote it. We call that inspiration. But today, I want to talk to you not about inspiration, but about illumination. What is the difference? Well, inspiration is how the Bible was written. Illumination is how we understand what was written today. Inspiration happened in the past when the Spirit of God guided people like Moses and David and Paul to record God's truth without error. Illumination is what happens in us when the Holy Spirit opens our eyes and our hearts to see what God is saying to us through His precious Word. Let's take a closer look at this. First of all, why this is so important, the mandate for spiritual illumination. The Bible tells us that without the Spirit of God shining in our hearts, we can never understand what the Bible says. There are a number of reasons for that. If you're an unbeliever here, if you don't believe in Jesus Christ, if you don't consider yourself to be a Christian because you're not one, you can read the Bible, you can memorize it, you can diagram it, you can take apart its Hebrew and Greek meanings, and it will still never mean anything to you. It will be just like a book full of words. Paul says it this way, 2 Corinthians chapter 4, "But even if our gospel is veiled, it is veiled to those who are perishing, whose minds the God of this age has blinded, who do not believe, lest the light of the gospel of the glory of Christ, who is the image of God, should shine on them." Paul says that before we become Christians, our eyes are blinded to the Word of God. We don't have any equipment to understand it. That before you invite Christ into your life, you have spiritual scales on your eyes. You can read it for all you're worth, and it's just a bunch of words. It's like trying to read a book in a language you don't know. 1 Corinthians 2:14, we're told that the natural man, that's the person who doesn't know the Lord, the natural man does not receive the things of the Spirit of God, for they are foolishness to him, nor can he know them because they are spiritually discerned. If I ask for testimonies here today, many of you could say, you know, before I knew Christ, Pastor, I tried to read the Bible some, maybe in a hotel room when you pulled a Gideon Bible out. You tried to read it, but it felt like foolishness. I couldn't understand why people loved this book so much, because to me it was just a bunch of words on a page. But when the Spirit of God comes to live within you, when you become a Christian and the Holy Spirit enters your life, He begins to open the Word of God so that you begin to understand it. He directs His light on its pages. He highlights verses that apply to your situation. He brings clarity and conviction to your mind. That's what we call the illuminating of the Spirit. It's the Spirit of God casting light on the Word of God and shining in our hearts so that the Word begins to come off the page and make sense in our lives. You can't have spiritual illumination unless you're a Christian. The Bible says that very clearly. I know people who have become Christians, and they have told me that they tried to read the Bible before they became Christians and it made no sense. And when they got saved, it was like somebody had rewritten the Bible, because all of a sudden, it now made sense. The Bible says there's a mandate for spiritual illumination, but it's also a mystery. 1 Corinthians 2 says, "We speak wisdom among those who are mature, yet not the wisdom of this world. We speak the wisdom of God in a mystery, the hidden wisdom which God ordained before the ages, which none of the rulers of this age knew, for if they had known this wisdom, they would not have crucified the Lord of glory." He says, if the people of Jesus' age had known the wisdom of God, they never would have put Him to death. They would have understood that God had a plan for His Son. Paul is writing about the wisdom of God that is concealed from the people of this age. The princes of this world, the rulers of this age, the aristocrats, the political leaders, the intellectuals, many of them don't know the wisdom of God. And when you listen to them talk,

And you hear them speak, you realize they do not have a clue about who God is or what His word is or what His purpose is. Their money can't buy this wisdom. Their power can't demand it. Their influence can't obtain it. They can't download it from the internet. They can't acquire it from the world's finest universities. To that I say amen. They can't discover it from some guru sitting in a hut in the Himalayas. They can't get it anywhere. Because the only place you get the wisdom of God is from the Spirit of God. And you get the Spirit of God when you get the Son of God in your life through salvation. I've often said that someone with no formal education, someone who knows Jesus and reads their Bible, has more lasting wisdom than a brilliant scholar with a PhD. You know, there are some people that have so many degrees, they have no temperature. Did you know that? They don't have the Spirit. The wisdom of the believer will carry them further than the knowledge of the unbeliever. I know some little old ladies like that, some people who've lived in the Word of God their whole life. I would trust them with my question about the spiritual things of this world far more than I would trust them with somebody with a PhD from a secular university. Because one is from God and the other is from the world. So if you want the wisdom of the world, you don't need the Holy Spirit. You can get that wisdom anywhere you want, any of the state institutions, universities and colleges, correspondent schools. They'll be more than happy to relieve you of your time and your money. But if you want the wisdom of God, you have to have the illuminating ministry of the Holy Spirit. 1 Corinthians 2:7 says, "But we speak the wisdom of God in a mystery, the hidden wisdom which God ordained before the ages for our glory." The wisdom of God is a mystery. That doesn't mean it's a riddle. It means it's something that has been in existence but has not been understood. Now it's being understood because the Bible tells us what this mystery is. That same word is used to describe the church. The church, according to the Bible, is a mystery. What does that mean? It didn't exist in the minds of the Old Testament people, but in the New Testament it was revealed, and now that mystery is no longer a mystery. Now it's revealed. And it was a mystery that the Bible says is the Spirit of God in this way. The Bible tells us that when we're trying to get into spiritual truth, we're dealing with God's mysteries, His hidden wisdom. We can't comprehend it if we don't know the Lord. And that will never be able to be comprehended apart from God's Holy Spirit. You know, there are times when God, in His common grace, allows us to benefit from the wisdom and skill of people who don't know Him. Doctors, teachers, counselors who aren't Christians can still be a blessing. They have good things to say. But when it comes to the issues of the heart, when it comes to the issues of God, we need the wisdom of God. And that's why we look to people who know the Lord and are filled with the Spirit. Let me pause here and get myself in a little trouble. I have a lot of friends who are Christians who go to unbelieving counselors. And they'll be able to help you to a certain extent. But when it comes to the spiritual part of your life, they don't have a clue. And they might even give you bad information. I'm not saying they don't have any value. In fact, there's a story about my cancer and going to see my doctor for the first time. I didn't walk into his office and say, "The first thing I want to know about you is, are you a Christian?" No, the first thing I wanted to know from him was, does he know anything about cancer? Because I don't want to have this the rest of my life. I think that's important. But when it comes to the issues of the heart, you can't get the counsel you need from somebody who doesn't know God. How are they going to help you know God better if they don't know God themselves? So, for whatever it's worth, I'm not trying to offend anybody, and if you happen to be a counselor who's not a Christian, I'm sure God's given you a great clientele. But I'm just talking to the people of God. If you want to grow in grace and in the knowledge of the Lord, you have to grow in grace in the knowledge of the Lord from people who also know the Lord. The mandate for spiritual illumination and the mystery of it. Now, let's talk about how this works. What is the ministry of the Holy Spirit's illumination? First of all, He brings us spiritual discernment. One of the last promises of the Savior that was made to His disciples before His crucifixion concerned the ministry of the Holy Spirit. Here's what Jesus said in John 16, "I still have many things to say to you, but you cannot bear them now. However, when He, the Spirit of truth, is come, He will guide you into all truth, for He will not speak of His own authority."

authority, but whatever he hears, he will speak, and he will tell you things to come, and he will glorify me, for he will take of what is mine and declare it to you. What Jesus told his disciples was this. He said, I'm going to go back to heaven, but don't worry, I'm going to send you another comforter, the Holy Spirit. And when he comes, he will live within you, and he will guide you into all truth. He won't speak of his own words or pursue his own agenda. He will speak of my words, because remember, we learned one of the purposes of the Holy Spirit is to glorify Jesus Christ and to lift him up. And what Jesus is saying is this: when the Spirit of God comes, he will take what he knows from God, and as God himself, he will reveal these things to you, and then you will really be thinking the right things. You'll be thinking God things. You really can't know God, you can't know his word, unless the Spirit of God is in the process. You say, well, Pastor, I don't know very much about the Holy Spirit. You don't have to know very much about him, except he is the third person of the Trinity, God the Father, God the Son, God the Holy Spirit. And the Bible says that when Jesus Christ becomes your Savior, the third person of the Godhead comes to live within you. You literally become the temple of the Holy Spirit. He lives within your heart. And he is there not just to occupy space, or, as he sometimes does, make you uncomfortable when you're doing the wrong thing. He's there to help you. And most of all, he's there to help you understand the Scripture so that the Word of God makes sense to you, so you understand what it says, you understand what it means, and you understand what it means to you. So if you want to know the things of God, the Spirit of God has to be a part of that transaction. And guess what, you guys? He wants to be. He wants to be your helper. He wants to give you discernment. He wants to give you the ability to understand the Word of God. And James says that if we don't know that wisdom, all we have to do is ask for it. If any man lacks wisdom, let him ask of God, says James. And he will give it to you. And the Bible says he will do it liberally and without reproach. That means he'll give you all that you need. And he won't scold you for coming for it. The great desire of the Spirit's heart is to flood the light of Scripture into your mind and help you to know more and more and more about your Heavenly Father and your Lord and Savior, Jesus Christ. And the Holy Spirit is like a lighthouse keeper who just loves to send that powerful beam out and help you get through the fog and the darkness of where you live. How many of you know we're living in some fog and darkness right now? Hard to see our way through it. Sometimes we get up and say, what in the world is going to happen today? How many of you know sometimes you just get a verse and you hang on to that verse and you live off of that verse for 2 or 3 days because God has given you a verse of Scripture to give you direction and hone in on what's happening in your life? In general, the content of the Spirit's ministry is all the truth. Sometimes people come to me and maybe they're living with each other out of marriage. I've had that happen several times. They want to talk to me about this, and I say, you know, you guys, what you're doing is not right. You shouldn't be doing that. The Bible doesn't allow that. The Word of God doesn't allow that. And I've had them say to me, you know what, Pastor, I know that's what the Bible says, but we prayed about it and we've got real peace from God. I'm not going to tell you all the things I say when that happens, but what I want to tell them is whatever you got is not peace from God. And I know that to be true because, listen to me, kids, this is what you need to understand. The Holy Spirit will never contradict what the Word of God says. Not ever, ever, ever. You can count on it. You won't read something in the Bible and the next day get some vision from God that contradicts what the Bible says. It's not going to happen. Your standard for what is truth and what is right and wrong is the Scripture. And you don't have to doubt about it because God wrote it down for you. It's called the Bible. When somebody tells me the Spirit of God told them to do something that is not from the Word of God, it may be a spirit, all right, but it's not the Spirit of God. So when we talk about spiritual illumination, we're not talking about dreams or private messages. We're talking about God's Word coming alive as He uses His Spirit to open the understanding and apply the Word of God to our hearts. So the parameters of spiritual discernment are found between the covers of this book. You want to know where the wisdom of God is? It's right here. You don't have to go to grad school to get it. You just get a Bible and start reading it. And little by little, God's Word will start to penetrate your life. So how does the process work? Well, there's a wonderful passage of Scripture in the little book of 1 John. Here's what it says. It says, but

You have an anointing from the Holy One, and you know all things. The anointing which you have received from him abides in you, and you do not need that anyone teach you. Sometimes after a service here at Shadow Mountain, someone will come up to me and say, Pastor, that was really an anointed message. And I take that as a compliment. But what I want to say to you is that John says we all have an anointing from God. You have this anointing from the Holy One, says John. I take that to mean that each of us has a special gift from God. It says here, you do not need that anyone teach you. I know some students have made that their life verse, but that's not where it goes. It doesn't mean we don't need teachers, because John himself was a teacher. It means we don't need worldly teachers to teach us the things we need to know about God. What he means is this: you don't need teachers who speak from a non-Christian perspective. You don't need horoscopes. You don't need psychic hotlines. You don't need advice columns to figure out life. You have the Spirit of the living God within you. He is your anointing. And when you allow that to happen, you can ask him to help you, and he will. And often he will do it through the Word of God. This isn't about feelings or whims. It's about the Spirit taking the Word of God and applying it to your mind and heart, guiding you in truth and keeping you alert. So the parameters and the process. Now the power. The Bible says in John 14:26, but the Helper, the Holy Spirit, whom the Father will send in my name, he will teach you all things and bring to your remembrance all things that I said to you. If you were a Christian in high school or college, and you were getting ready for a big test, you may have prayed, oh Lord, help me remember the things I've studied. My prayer was always, help me to remember the things I haven't studied. I wanted not inspiration, I wanted revelation. But sometimes you'll hear the Word of God preached, and you walk away saying, that didn't touch me. I'm not sure what he was talking about. And you may not think about it again for weeks, but if you keep coming back, nurturing your spiritual life, little by little, you'll store truth in your spirit. And then at the right moment, the Bible says, God's Spirit will bring it to your remembrance. He will bring it to your mind. Most crises may come to us, but all of them have one thing in common. You don't get time to do homework on them. If there's a crisis and you're facing this crisis, you don't get to say, I'll come back in 2 weeks after I have a chance to study this a little bit more. What I'm saying, folks, is this. How are you going to remember something you don't have? You all got to give the Spirit of God something to work with. You got to put some word in your heart. You say, how do I do that? Well, there's a lot of ways. You can memorize the Scripture. I know that's a foreign term to some of you. You can read the Scripture. You can listen to the Scripture. There's so many ways to listen to the Scripture today. So many good readers of the Scripture. I believe that many worship songs are built around Scripture. You can play them in your heart. What I'm saying is, if you don't fill your mind and your spirit with godly things, then when the Spirit of God wants to bring something to your remembrance, he goes to your hard drive and there's nothing there. You have to give him something to work with. That's the part we play in the disciplines of our life. We study and we listen and we take notes. I'm so honored when I see some of you taking notes. Every piece of spiritual information that you make as an input into your life becomes fodder for the Holy Spirit to use when the time comes. I'll give you an illustration. I was speaking at a conference some years ago, and I had an assignment to speak on marriage. In fact, the whole thing was about marriage, and I just had one message. A woman who had listened to some of the radio told me at the end of my message that day, in tears, that she and her husband were having terrible problems, on the verge of divorce. And he had told her several weeks before that he would come to this session and hear what I had to say, but that was it. If it didn't work, he was done. He was finished. And she said, Pastor, we had this major fight this week. And he said, I'm not going. And she said, and I tried to take my own life because I was so discouraged. And I don't know where this came from, but I looked at her and I said, young lady, don't you ever do that again. God did not die for your marriage. He died for you, and he cares about you as a person. So don't ever do that again. I thought, where did that come from?

It came from what was in me. The Holy Spirit will use what is in you and bring it out at the right time, at the right moment when you need the answer. But if you don't put anything in your spirit for the Holy Spirit to work with, he won't have anything for you to say. So the point is, you don't have to go around begging the Holy Spirit to help you. Just keep filling up the tank with godly things, and when the moment comes, the Holy Spirit will be there to give you the wisdom that you need. And then there's spiritual dependence. Did you know that the ministry of the Holy Spirit makes it possible for you to face life in a different way than the average person? We can face crises and testing and not get blown off course. We face these crises with the knowledge of God. And you say, well, Pastor Jeremiah, how can I explain that sort of discernment? I think it comes as the Spirit of God helps you and me to see the whole picture. The Spirit of God wants to give us perspective. Did you know that? He's not just interested in the moment. He's interested in that moment in the big picture. Let me give you an illustration of this from the New Testament. It's kind of raw because it sounds very familiar. Here's this young man who loved the Lord, and he died an unjust and violent death. He was stoned to death for boldly proclaiming Jesus Christ as Savior and Lord. He told people what they didn't want to hear, and because they had no answer for his arguments, they killed him. Now I know that you know I'm talking about Stephen. I want to ask you a question. If you knew you were going to be martyred for your faith, if you knew you were going to be stoned or shot because of what you believe and what you say, what would you be thinking? I'm sure you'd be afraid. Normally, if you weren't, there's something wrong with you. You'd probably be wondering about your friends, your family, and I'm sure all those thoughts went through Stephen's mind as well. But Stephen had a perspective on that moment that came because he was filled with the Holy Spirit. He saw that moment not in just time. He saw it in light of eternity. Listen to his words. But he, being full of the Holy Spirit, gazed into heaven and saw the glory of God and Jesus standing at the right hand of God. And he said, look, I see the heavens open and the Son of Man standing at the right hand of God. How did he see that? With death rushing on him, with murderous hatred all around him, with sharp, heavy stones crashing into his body, how in the world did Stephen see that? He saw it through spiritual illumination. He saw it through his spirit. He saw the power of the Holy Spirit. He saw through spiritual eyes what was happening. The spiritual illumination of the moment gave him confidence and strength and ability to see beyond that tragedy and the loss of his life. He was enabled to see into that place where he would spend eternity. He saw God, he saw Christ, he saw heaven, and he died with a blessing on his lips rather than a curse for those who were taking his life. That's what the Holy Spirit does. He takes those moments which could easily be interpreted like the world interprets them and helps us to see them through the eyes of God himself. And he gives us spiritual direction, gives us discernment, gives us dependence, and he gives us direction. When the Spirit of God comes to live within you, he is your guide and leader. Paul wrote it this way, Romans 8:14, for as many as are led by the Spirit of God, these are the sons of God. The Bible says if you're a son and child of God, the Holy Spirit is your leader. One of the marks you have as a Christian is that you are led by God's Spirit. Now, many of you who know me know that I am directionally challenged. I don't have a very good sense of direction. Sometimes it's so bad that when I think I should turn right, I always turn left because I know I'm going to be wrong, and half the time I'm right. Good thing my wife has a good sense of direction, I'd be lost all the time. But here's the truth. Even with the best compass, the best GPS, life can still leave us not knowing where to turn. And in those moments, the question is, what do we do? And I'm telling you, the Holy Spirit is to be trusted. He is the one who helps us know where to go, where to turn, what to do. He knows everything that's involved in where you're headed, and he gives you guidance to make the right decision if you will trust him. Romans 9:1 says, I tell the truth in Christ. I am not lying. My conscience bearing me witness in the Holy Spirit.

I believe there is an inward witness within us who are Christians that helps us to know what to do. Sometimes I've been in a crisis where I've had to make a decision, and the logical decision to make is so logical, but I knew that God was telling me to do the other thing. And I do the other thing as I listen to the Lord, and later find out, oh my goodness, good thing I didn't do what was logical. I did what was spiritual. When you do what's spiritual, you got a much better chance of the outcome being what you hoped it would be. You see, life is so complicated, I don't even want to try to live it on my own, in my own wisdom. I don't want to be my own travel agent through life, writing my own itinerary, arranging my own accommodations. I only mess everything up. There are too many options and too many paths and too many opportunities and too many choices and too many serious consequences if I make the wrong decision. What did the old bumper sticker say? Life is fragile. Handle with prayer. I need the guiding hand of God's Spirit. So how does He guide? He leads us through God's Word, through prayer, through circumstance, through godly counsel. Through all these means, He helps us and He guides us. 3,000 years ago, when David was hiding from his enemies in the depths of a limestone cave, he wrote these words. He said, "When my spirit was overwhelmed within me, then you knew my path." Speaking of God. And it's the same for you and for me. Not long ago, I was flying in a private jet, and I got the opportunity to go up and sit in the jump seat, which is right behind the pilots. I had never done that before, and I kind of wanted to see how everything worked. Before long, we ran into stormy weather. Huge clouds surrounded us, and for what felt like forever, you couldn't see a thing out of the front window. I remember thinking, wait, don't we need to see where we're going? The pilot didn't seem all that worried about it. He didn't even try to look outside. No, he kept his eyes glued to the gauges and the instruments in front of him. That's what guided them. And sure enough, those instruments carried us safely home. Sometimes, as Christians, you find yourself wanting to watch your circumstances, don't you? You want to live your life based upon what you can see around you, and that will always be inadequate. We focus our eyes on the storm. We get worried about the clouds and the rain and the darkness. And when that happens, what we have to do is to hone in on the ministry of the Holy Spirit and ask Him to help us see through the fog and the storm to the reality of His presence. Sometimes you just have to put blinders on and pray, Lord, help me not to look at the circumstances. Help me to hear and listen to what You are saying to me. I don't know what the practical application of that all is. I do think this. I think sometimes we listen to too much news. I think sometimes we look at so much of what's going on. And you know, we live in this day when we don't just get the bad news that's here, we get the bad news from all over the country. The bottom line is, men and women, we don't just live in the present with all of the world's information around us. We are Christians and we live in a spiritual realm as well. And we need to see through the fog and through the storm. And the way we do that is through the eternal Word of God that gives us the encouragement we need to keep stepping forward and stand strong for the things of God. I know you know this verse, but it has greater meaning to me having studied for this message. Here's what it says. Trust in the Lord with all your heart and lean not to your own understanding. In all your ways acknowledge Him and He shall direct your path. Trust in the Lord with all your heart and don't keep looking out the window. In all your ways, keep your eyes where they belong, and He will direct your path. When you open the Scripture, the Spirit illumines your mind with truth and your path with direction. And if you don't have the Bible to help you, you're kind of out there lost. All you have is stuff coming in. If you don't have any other voice in your life, then guess what? You're going to be impacted greatly by everything that happens out here. You need a stabilizing force. That force is the Spirit of God who lives within you, and He's promised you that if you'll faithfully read this book, He will help you understand it. He will help you understand what it means. Most of all, He will help you understand what it

0: means to you. August Hermann Frank was a brilliant young scholar in Germany more than three centuries ago. By the time he reached his mid-20s, he was already lecturing on theology at the University of Leipzig, explaining the Bible to his students. But there was a problem. He didn't believe the Bible. He didn't believe the Bible was God's word. He was just teaching the Bible as a book of literature to college students, which happens a lot if you don't know. One night, he was in his study with an oil lamp, looking at the books all around him, and he was preparing for another lecture, and his eyes landed on a verse in John chapter 20, and this is what the verse said. "These things are written that you may believe that Jesus is the Christ, the Son of God, and that by believing you may have life in his name." These things he'd been preparing to teach, these lessons he was given as if they were literature, now he reads in that very book that these things were given to him so that he might have life in the Son of God. That verse hit him like a lightning bolt, and suddenly they weren't just words on a page. They felt alive, as if God was speaking straight to him, and he was. In that moment, he realized he wasn't in charge of the Bible. The Bible was in charge of him. He believed, and he described himself as being born again. The same Spirit who opened his eyes can open our eyes. As Christians, when you open the Bible, do not just expect words on a page. Expect God to speak to you, to guide you, and to change you. Ask yourself this question as you begin to read. Lord, is there something you need to show me that I need to do? Is there something that you need to show me that I need to quit doing? I open my heart to you, and here's the deal, guys. Here's the thing that's so hard for all of us. When it comes to direction, you have to sign at the bottom of the page and let God fill in the top. You don't get to say, okay, Lord, that's a good idea. Let me think about that for a week, and we'll discuss it next time we're together. No, when he tells you what to do, you have to be willing to do it. That's the way he works. He's God, and there's no second opinion. So if God says, this is it, you already have to sign at the bottom, Lord. The answer to your question, no matter what it is yes. Yes, I will do that. Yes, I will go there. Yes, I will follow your direction. You come with that heart of obedience, and God will meet you at that place, I promise you. He will show you what to do. He will help you do it. The thing that I listen to so often is this truth, that whatever God tells you to do, he's obligated to help you do it. And he will, but you have to listen. Don't shut God out. Don't push him to the side. Don't fill your mind and heart up with all of the fog and mist of the world. Get some truth going in your life, and God will honor you for it.
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So just because you and I had sex a few times, you think you become a liability in this office? You lie. Security! Throw this tramp out!

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1: Yes, I know you can handle it, but I just want to be a gentleman for you.
0: Well, I don't let strangers take my food.
1: Okay, just take it as a gentleman.

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1: Wow, I don't know how you do it. You look really nice.
0: Thank you.
1: You're welcome.
0: Stop it.
1: Sorry, let's get going.

0: today. Just so fun. I remember the last time I laughed this hard.
1: Well, you're mine to please. And from today, I take it upon myself to always make you smile and laugh.
0: That's really nice. But honestly, thank you.
1: You're welcome. You know we can always do this, right? I mean, I just love the feeling when I'm around you.
2: I am telling you that love is nothing you can play with because...
0: Do you want to go inside?

0: about Angie?
1: Oh, stop it. It wasn't planned. It just sort of happened.
0: It sort of happened? Did he jump on you? Oh, that was you, right?
1: Well, there is just something about this guy. He's way too kind and nice for his own good. Plus, he was super gentle with me in bed that I didn't pray for money to come.
0: Looks like someone is falling already. Just stop shutting yourself up the happiness you deserve. You're not going to live in your past forever.
1: Sylvia, I have to call you later, okay? You said?
2: Good morning, Sunshine.
1: Good morning.
2: How was your night?
1: It's good. do you care for a cup of coffee?
2: Oh, I wouldn't mind having a cup of coffee from a dazzling lady.

0: So are you gonna tell me what you guys are gossiping about?
1: Who?
0: You and your friend.
1: Do I have a friend?
0: Really?
1: Do I have a friend?
0: You're gonna tell me. Ooh. I don't want it too hot, yeah?
1: Sure.
0: I'm still waiting.
1: Waiting for?
0: The gossip.

0: babes.
1: Okay. So you, my friend, look pretty much alike and well taken care of, which explains why you've not been taking my calls. You got me really worried, Angie.
0: I'm sorry, babes. I was going to call, but...
1: Oh, let me guess. You got yourself occupied with your newest, and then you forgot me, your BFF.
0: Oh, Silva, you are my BFF, and you don't need to be overly dramatic about this. I'm sorry. You didn't even give me a hug. I'm sorry.
1: Okay. Hmm? I don't really know this guy, but I'm certain he got you under his tongue.
0: Oh, you mean I do? Excuse me.
2: Ooh, you do.
0: Of course I do.
3: Wow. So he's got a huge what? Angie, why did you not take a picture and send to me?
2: Ew.
0: Sylvia, don't say stuff like that.
1: What do you mean, ew, Sylvia? Don't try to act innocent with me right now.
0: I know. Well, you know, being around this guy, there's just something about him. Something about him that makes me want to be good.
1: OMG! I think I know what that is.
2: What?
1: You're falling for him, girl!
0: Nope. I am not falling for him. I don't know him too well. I don't even know where he lives.
1: So what if you don't know him too well? I mean, when has that become a criteria? Wait. Did you just say you don't know where he lives? Like, ever, never?
0: No.
2: Did you just say you've not been to his place?
0: No.
1: Like, never, ever?
0: No.
1: So, where did all this happen? Here? Your apartment? Ew, Angie, I'm kind of pure.
0: Miss Purity. Forget all Santa Mona's people. Please have a seat.
1: But Angie, on a serious note, you've been dating this guy for 6 months. And you don't even know where he lays his head every night.
0: It's 3 months and not six.
1: Whatever.
0: And I'm not dating him. I'm not dating.
1: So, what have you guys been doing then? Catching cruise?
0: I'm just taking my time.
1: Taking your time? I see. To see if he'll do the same thing Andrew did to you.
0: Sylvia, please. Please cut me some slack. Fine. I really do like this guy. I like him. He's nice. He treats me nicely. And he's a wonderful person, but I'm not about to make the same mistake I made. Not now.
1: What? You know what? You're unbelievable.
0: Thank you. Cheers.

Oh. Maro! Guy, hold it, the match is about to start. Maro!

0: Chan, I've been looking for you all around. What's going on? The match have already started.
1: Babe, I have to go. The match has started. I'll call you back.
0: Manuel, what's going on now? And if a room voice there is for me, I'll go watch match. I'm not saying that chick. I'm not saying that babe. Not that babe.
1: Will it be? It's Angie. We're just talking.
0: Morning, afternoon, night. When are they talk? What are they discuss?
1: Well, like you said, the match has started. Let's go.
0: You don't just want to tell me what's in there. I don't understand, though.
2: I'm not telling you anything.
0: No, I must find out. I must find out, you know.
3: I don't approve of her.
0: Approve of what? What's your reason?
3: Do I need a reason to disapprove of a certain girl from my brother?
0: Of course. You can't possibly disapprove of a girl if not even met. I mean, that doesn't make sense, babe.
3: I've met her. Yeah, in my boutique. Trust me, my spirit doesn't rapport with hers.
0: Okay, honey. Women. But honey, see, you've got to do better than that. Okay? Man, I've not met this girl for the first time before, but trust me, she've got your brother by the balls. And he likes it that way.
3: Babe, her type is exactly what Imane doesn't need. That girl is way too choosy and extravagant. Imane already spent more than ₦500,000 in a split second. What good could such girl do? I bet she doesn't even have a job, otherwise she would have kept herself busy.
0: Babe, come on. Don't you think you're being overly sensitive about this? I mean, we're talking about Mana's girlfriend here. Excuse you. And the money is his, so he can spend it on whatever or whoever he so desires. Babe, calm down.
3: Babe.
0: What?
3: You still don't get this. Imane has been hurt several times in the past. And funny enough, they all started like this. I'm afraid this might not end well too. He needs someone stable. Someone understandable, reliable, down to earth. But that girl, she's just far from it.
0: Babe, don't you think you're too fast in judging this girl? Yes. Just give her some time. Calm down.
3: Mike, I know what I'm talking about. This is my brother we are talking about here. Not some stranger.
0: I know. Fine, you need to relax. I don't want you to think too much. Mm-hmm. I'll see what to do about it. It's okay now. Come on.
3: Okay, she can't be with my
0: brother. It's okay.

What's up? You're not looking bright. What happened? Babe? What happened? Why this sudden change of mood? Babe, can you talk to me? What is it? Babe. Are you sure you're okay?

0: Thom, you're back.
1: Yeah.
0: You came back so soon. Had fun?
1: Super fun.
0: Lubita,
2: no.
0: How are you?
2: I'm fine. Good afternoon.
0: How are you, love? Fine. What's it? What happened?
3: Mom, I'm fine. Don't worry. You'll be fine.
0: Did you two fight? Or something?
2: No, Mom. But on a serious note, I really do hope we fight sometimes. So I will have a reason for him acting up. Don't worry. I'll see you, but let me go and meet him.

0: Baby.
1: What are you doing here?
0: Pee before he sleeps.
1: I am fine. Just go, okay? I want to sleep.
0: Are you sure you want me to go?
1: Yes, just go.
0: Are you sure you don't want this?
1: Look,
0: are you sure you don't want me? Are you sure you don't want to...

0: just go? I don't want.
1: Are you sure you don't want to feast on your priceless jewel before you sleep?
0: Peter, stop this. Stop now.
1: Why the attitude? What's going on?
0: Can you just go? I want to rest.
1: I want to rest with you.
0: Come Peter, on. Peter, just go. Just go.
1: I don't want to go. I want to stay with you here. Okay? Come on, let's. What is wrong? Don't you want me anymore?
0: Just go. Just go.
1: I should just go. Okay. Please, when you're done, just bring yourself to me.
2: No, Rosie. You did not have the right to go and tell Mom about my business. That is not your secret to tell.
1: Well, Mom was worried and...
2: And nothing, Rosie. And nothing. The fact that I brought her to your shop does not mean she's my girlfriend. Okay? Why did you go tell Mom?
1: Hold on. If she isn't your girlfriend, then what is she? Some rebound for Fanny?
2: Angie is no rebound. Okay? Yes, yeah, she's not my girlfriend yet, but she's nothing less than that. We're still trying to figure ourselves out.
1: Wow. But she already spent huge amounts of money on her. What does she do, by the way? Leech on you?
2: Better be careful with your choice of
1: women. Then you need to be careful about the kind of women you choose to keep in your life. That girl is wrong for you. I mean, wrong in every dimension.
2: How do you know that? Do you know her? Have you met anybody talking about Angie before?
1: Well, I do not need to meet with her before getting to know that she's out to destroy you. I mean, use you just like every other girl has done in the past. When would you ever learn from your past experiences, Emmanuel? That girl is not right for you. Open your eyes and say it.

0: What are you doing there? Why don't you come, let's cuddle. What is wrong?
1: Are you okay? Look, I know I wasn't myself and I was so hard on you, but you need to tell me if I hurt you. Angela, did I
2: hurt you? Is it just sex for you?
1: What?
2: Don't you dare what me, Manu. Where were you? For 2 weeks. 2 good weeks. You didn't call. You didn't reply my messages. Nothing. And you show up at my doorstep today and the next thing we do is fall into bed again. What are we even doing?
1: I was taking care of something.
2: Rainy, something that you could not even send a message, even hi.
1: You deserve more than a hi.
2: Don't you dare tell me what I deserve or not, because you don't know me, not even in the slightest way.
1: Babe. I am sorry. I am sorry I did not call or send a text. I went somewhere. I was not home. I know you're not going to believe me, but this is more than just sex for me. Trust me.
2: What is it for you?
1: Is that not what we are doing? Figuring it out? You and I?
2: Please leave.
1: Come on, Angela, it hasn't gotten to that. Just hear me out.
2: Oh, I hear you loud and clear, Mr. Figuring Things Out. Just get out. Go ahead, figure things out, then you come back to me when you have fully figured everything.
1: Angela.
2: Get out! Get out!
1: Slow down, take it easy. I will go.
3: I am telling you that love is nothing you can play with, because
4: Angie. It has to Angie, come on, open this door. Angie, please now, please. Angie, just open this door and let's talk this out. Angie.

0: My God. The nerve. You mean he said that to you?
1: You can imagine. I don't get it. I don't understand what men take us for. Some sort of toy they can play around with and discard at will? It's really annoying.
0: It's okay, Angie.
1: It's not. It's not okay to spend 4 months with someone and they still couldn't place you anywhere in their life. It's really painful.
0: Has he called?
1: He's been calling and texting. Well, I'm not responding at this point. I care less.
0: Why don't you pick his call? Maybe he has figured things out. I think you should.

0: So tell me, Mana, any luck?
1: Nope. Not even a mistaken beep.
0: That means she must still be very mad at you.
1: Well, that argument has already been established. I mean, it's been days now. How long is she going to be angry for?
0: Oh, you're right. I will have to tell you the honest truth. You messed up.
2: Yes.
0: For over 4 months, you still try to figure things out.
1: Well, that was the truth at the moment. She asked for honesty, and I gave it to her. What were you expecting me to say? Tell I was head over heels in love with her when I'm not?
0: Well, then I see no reason you still be so perturbed about keeping distance. I mean, both of you needed a break to figure things out.
1: You are unnecessarily annoying, you know that, right?
0: For stating the fact. I know you tell me.
1: How are you even my friend?
0: Well, I'll keep telling you the truth.

0: Hi, babe. I knew you would be here.
1: What do you want?
0: You don't take nor reply my messages. What's going on?
1: Like you need to ask?
0: Look, Angela, I need us to talk.
1: Isn't the message clear already? I don't want to talk to you.
0: You can't avoid me forever. No.
1: Listen, Andrew.
0: Avoid me for the rest of your life.
1: Listen, Andrew. If ignoring your calls isn't enough for you, then get this into your thick skull. Stay away from me. You made it clear the last time, didn't you? That I'm just some pawn, some random girl you pick from nowhere and toss around the way you like. Isn't it? Let me be.
0: Listen, Angela, I need us to talk. Let's talk this over, please. Angela.

0: Andrew! Andrew! He didn't go out to meet him. Andrew! Andrew! Andrew!
1: Mom.
2: Are you back?
1: Back?
2: I thought you guys went out.
1: Did we go out? As a matter of fact, I didn't go anywhere.
2: But I heard both of you planning to go out this afternoon.
1: Yes, we did. But I slept off, Mom. Only for me to wake up and he's out.
2: No, that's not fair.
1: Thank God. Thank God this is coming from you, Mother. This is not fair. It is not fair. I am a woman. I deserve attention. I deserve to be taken care of. At first, I thought maybe your son is facing some stress at work. But right now, I'm not sure anymore. This is getting out of hand. Mom, please talk to your son. Please.
2: It's okay. I'll talk to him. Don't worry, I'll talk to him, okay?
1: It's all right.

0: Where are you coming from, leaving Lupita behind?
1: Are you kidding me, Mom? Is Lupita a kid? Do I have to drag her around whenever I'm going out?
0: Oh, stop being smart with me and tell me exactly where you're coming from.
1: Mom, you have to stop trying to control my life. I am not a child. If she thinks I'm being unfair to her, she knows where the door is. Pack your things and leave.
0: Andrew.
2: Excuse me.

0: Hello?
1: I told you to leave me alone, Manu.
0: Angie, please, do not hang up. Just hear me out. I need to talk to you.
1: About what?
0: About us. About everything. If you don't mind, can we meet somewhere so we can just talk?
1: Fine. But I don't want to go anywhere, especially with you.
0: Okay, but can I come over to the house?
1: Let me know when you're here.
0: Okay, bye-bye.

0: didn't think you were going to come out.
1: Me neither. Well, here I am. I'm sorry I kept you waiting.
0: It's okay. I'm glad you're here now.
1: Did you come straight from work?
0: Kind of. So what's up?
1: Had dinner yet?
0: Nah, I'm not hungry. That can wait. I couldn't wait to see you. I miss you.
1: I miss you too.
0: You do?

threatening call Stanley and Jay. Maybe he's with them or something. No, don't worry, I'll call others. Yes, please, please.

0: Okay, thank you.
1: Mom, Mom, I just got off the phone with Amaka and Paul, even Marshall, and he's not with either of them.
2: Where could he be then? Where did he go to? At this time of the night?
1: Mom, Mom, please, please just calm down, okay? Let me continue trying his number.
2: He wants to kill me.
1: Babe, what happened to you? Oh my goodness, were you involved in an accident? Why haven't you been picking your calls? Talk to us now, what happened?
3: I'm okay, I'm fine.
4: Ha. Young man, I want you to tell me what happened to you. Who did this to you? I want to know.
3: No one, Mom.
4: Did you fight?
3: Mom, stop being worried. I hope you're okay.
1: You're not okay. You're not fine. Just talk to us. Tell us the person. Just give us the person's name. Tell us the bastard that did this to you. The person needs to be put behind bars. What is all this nonsense now?
3: Lupita, I appreciate your concern. But honestly, you have to stay out of this.
1: Eh?
3: It's none of your business.
1: It is my business. Your business is my business, Andrew.
4: You won't talk to her like that. No, you won't. She has been worried sick about you.
1: Tell him. Seems no more my business.

0: This is a serious issue. Mike.
1: Was he involved
0: in a fight? Maybe caterpillar jam him for face. Hey, brother. Oh my goodness. Jeez. I literally prayed so hard that you're trying to pull Alex, but this is so bad. What are you thinking before getting into a fight?
1: Hey, do not lecture me. And don't you dare try to mother me right now.
0: Oh, please. Mommy's not here to do that for you. So I'm here. Let me get something to clean you up. My goodness. Why don't you ever listen? Babe, please help call the doctor, please. Hey.
2: Honestly, Sil, I am so confused right now. I'm still shocked at Andrew's behavior. I least expected this from him.
3: Just forget about Andrew. Have you tried getting in touch with your lover boy? Is he okay?
2: He wouldn't pick. He's obviously mad at me after finding out about Andrew. I mean, I didn't expect him to be happy. This wasn't the way I planned on telling him.
3: Don't worry, Angie. His anger is justified. He won't be angry for long. Do you want me to call him?
2: No. I don't want it to seem awkward.
3: If you so wish, just keep me posted of what happens.
2: Sure, I will. Bye.

0: did you want?
1: Come on, can't I see my girl again?
0: Your girl?
1: Yes.
0: We are done. You said so yourself. So let me be.
1: I can't. You know I love you, Angela.
0: Really? Like I'm some piece of furniture you own? If we want to go down memory lane, you and the things. You called me a cheap whore before your mother. So what more do you want?
1: Another chance.

0: to make things right.
1: Another chance to make it up to you.
2: We are so done with that. Let me be. What's so hard for you to understand there?
0: Angela. Angela. Angela, I said I'm sorry, okay? Angela. I am sorry. Just hear me out, okay? Angela. I love you. Don't you get it?

0: What are you?
1: Come on, get out of my sight.

bag. 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Madame Lupita. What is wrong with you? Madame.

0: Lupita, Gloria told me. What is it? Lupita, what is it you're crying? Come on, talk to me. What is it? Oh, come on, please. Calm down and talk to me. What is it? It's okay, it's okay. It's okay. I want you to calm down, stop crying, and talk to me. It's okay.
1: So, ma'am, this girl in question has a boyfriend.
2: Point of correction. She had a boyfriend.
1: Okay, fine. She had a boyfriend. But I think that's where the problem is coming from. I mean, why would that guy want to beat your ass to pop?
2: I don't know. Maybe they had a rough break.
1: But that's not your business. No. I mean, why would he take it up on you instead of her? I don't get it.
2: Really?
1: Of course. Okay, tell me, what happens now? What's next?
2: How do you mean?
1: What do you mean by, how do I mean? I don't get it. Don't tell me you still want to continue going out with that girl. Huh? Everything about that girl is sort of a bad news.
2: Everything like what?
1: About your sister's perception about her. Huh? Your sister has never been cool with her and this happened. Do you think your sister will sit and watch this unfold?
2: Well, this is why you're going to keep your mouth shut. This is going to remain between you and I.
1: Well, right here I'm going to promise you that. Or the other way around, I don't know, when sister begins to be touchy.
2: Hey, can you stop telling me about the things my sister does to you? What is that?
1: Hey, you don't need to blame me. Your sister is freaking hot. Your sister is freaking hot. So fine.
2: You know what? I need your help with something.

0: Marco.
1: Hi.
2: Hi.
1: I am Marco, Mano's friend.
2: Oh.
1: And you must be Angela, right?
2: Yes, I am.
1: You always talk about you.
2: Really?
1: All the time.
2: Well, how is he? Is he okay?
3: I called all through the night. I even sent messages. He didn't pick my calls, neither did he reply my messages. I get it, he's mad. Well, he should have at least let me know he's fine or something.
1: You see, Angela, relax, okay? To answer your questions, you know, but for the first time, I've seen him photo by a woman. I'm telling you, and I was surprised. But he's not mad at you. Of course, if he's mad at you, I wouldn't be here. He even sent me over to check on you.
2: He did?
1: Of course, he did. Sorry, he was pretty in a bad shape last night, so he couldn't pick up your call. Neither could we.
2: Me?
1: Yes, my wife and I. I'm married to his sister. He's my friend as well.
2: Oh, cool. That's nice.
1: Well, if you don't mind, if you want to see him now, we can. Do you mind?
2: Sure, of course. I want to see him. Please just have a sit. Let me...
0: Thank you. Thank you.
2: Excuse me.
0: It's okay.

0: Hey, bro.
1: What's up? Thank you. Let me get the door for you. Bro.
0: All right, bro.
1: Yeah. Thanks.
0: All right, bro.

0: I know this is bad timing. I never intended to invite you to my house like this. But nonetheless, you're welcome to my humble abode. Just make yourself comfortable.
1: I'm sorry. I'm sorry about what Andrew did to you. You didn't deserve any of that. And I know I owe you an explanation about him. He's
0: your ex. That is pretty clear. See, I don't hold you accountable for what he did. I just didn't know you were in a relationship and I didn't know how it ended.
1: It was pretty bad.
0: Angie, look at me. You don't have to explain yourself if you don't want to. Truth is, I did not give you room to tell me all those things. Neither did I. And I'm sure we both have our own reasons. Hopefully, as time goes on, we'll have time to talk about those things, right?
1: All right. I'm really sorry.
0: Shh. Don't beat yourself.

0: The reason why you were here is because I missed you. And I don't want you to feel guilty for something you know nothing about. So relax.
1: Thank you.
0: You're welcome. Do you care for anything to drink?
1: Yes.

0: You like it?
1: I love it. Really nice.
0: Mm-hmm. What?
1: Nothing. Hey sis, you're here, welcome.
2: What's going on here?
0: I'm not sure we've met before, but...
2: We've met? You don't seem to have a sharp memory.
1: Angie, this is my sister. Sister, Rosie.
2: I know her, Emmanuel. What I do not know or understand is what she's doing here. Are you still seeing
1: her? Hey, stop it. Can you be nice? Angie here is my guest. Please, come. Come, sit down. Oh, you brought food for me? Too bad, I'm already eating, but if you want, you can... Just don't mind her, okay? Just, let's eat.
0: Did I do anything wrong?
1: No, you didn't do anything wrong. You're just feeding me. Look at me. Ignore her. Just feed me. I'm hungry. You gonna smile for me? Smile. A real one. That is not a real smile. Okay, now I'm gonna die because you're not feeding me.

0: Don't do this with me.
1: Okay, sure.
0: This is really nice. We have grapes here. At least I'm making you smile.

0: It's because of her, right? You fight.
1: I never told you that.
0: Oh, man, I'm not dumb. My goodness. You already started because of a woman. This is so unlike you, brother.
1: She's not the subject for my fight. I already told you everything that happened. You can choose to believe me or not, but please, leave Angie out of your weird imagination. She has nothing to do with any of this.
0: She's not right for you, bro.
1: Rosie, you know, I am at the stage of my life where I can consciously and confidently decide on that. And whatever my decision is at the end of the day, you don't have a choice than to respect that. We may not have a definite term for what we have going on, but I want you to know that Angie is a huge part of my life and I don't want you scaring her.
0: Me? Scare her? No way. She's going to leave. And when she does, trust me, it's never going to be on me.

0: Please listen to me. Can you please listen to me? I'm talking to you. Hey, please. You can't be this angry forever. You told me it's not good for your health, you know.
1: Patronize me, Mike. You know better than he is. You knew he got involved in that gunfight, but you said nothing.

0: about it. You're just as bad.
1: Babe, I wish to tell you. I wanted to tell you, but I don't want you to run off to tell your mother about this. You know how sensitive she is with things. I'm sorry.
0: Are you calling me a loudmouth?
1: No, no, no. Please.
0: But that's what you implied.
1: No, no, no.
0: Oh my God, Mike, no. I can't believe you right now.
1: Wait. Okay. It's a bad choice of word, my parent. I'm sorry. Okay, but look at it on the brighter side. What if I made the right choice for him? At least he has finally moved on from Fanny. Of course. Please. Okay. Thank God he's mad, unlike the past few years. That is the most important thing. Understand me? I am sorry for everything. Please.
0: With someone like her, I beg to differ.
1: Babe,

0: Are you serious? I honestly can't believe that your brother could do something like that.
1: Believe me, Neki. It's so annoying whenever I get to think about it. I mean, just for a girl.
0: Wait a minute. Are you sure that girl is not using jazz on him?
1: Well, I won't be surprised if she is. Otherwise, he wouldn't be following her like a lost puppy.
0: Well, I don't think jazz is going to work on your brother. I don't think so.
1: Babe, are the fair girls of these days, though? You have no idea what they are capable of just to get whatever they want.
0: I can't start judging her from a distance. I have not gotten to know her. I don't believe she will be that bad. You know, I don't think so.
1: Nikki, I know what I'm saying. You know, if it's with someone like you, I won't judge myself.
0: I don't want it. I have told you several times. Stop matchmaking me with your brother. It's not going to work.
1: Nikki, we both can still give love a chance.
0: Which love? Where is the love? See, Rosie, please. I don't have strength for this topic now. Just, I came here to look for the new arrival. You say you have new arrival, Abby. Please go and bring them. And let's stop this talk. Which love? Which love are you talking about? Where is the love?

0: How do I look? Look. Check me out.
1: Beautiful, sexy. Where to?
0: I should be asking you that. Where are we going? Are we going on a date? Do you want to take me on a surprise date?
1: Lupita, I am going out for something private. I'm not going with you.
0: The last time I checked, I'm your fiancé. So I don't think I can spoil anything for you.
1: Listen, I know you have friends. Call your friends, visit them, okay? Today, this movement is for me alone.
0: I don't want to go out with my friends. I want to go out with my boyfriend, my fiance.
1: You heard what I said.
0: You did not walk out on me. Don't do that to me. We're still talking. I'm your fiance. Take me anywhere you're going to. Yes.
1: You are not going out with me. Period.

0: Hello.
1: Oh, good day.
0: Same here.
2: Please, do you know Angela's whereabouts?
3: No, I don't.
2: You mean you didn't see her leave this morning?
3: Not really. I don't think I've seen Angela for like 2 days now.
2: Okay.
3: Don't you have a number? You can call her.
2: Don't worry.

0: something concrete. Don't you get it? I paid you heavily for your services. So don't make it look like you're doing me one big favor or something. Henry, do what you are paid for. Get off my phone! Ah!
1: What is it? What's going on? Are you okay?

0: Hey.
1: I can't get enough of this view, man.
0: You're up already.
2: Good morning.
0: Good morning. How was your night?
2: It was good. You know, I love it when you wear my shirt.
0: You do?
2: It looks good on you. I want you to wear it every day.
0: Oh, that is exactly what I've been doing. Not like I came with any clothes anyway.
2: Well, that is not a problem. It can be solved. Let's go shopping.
0: No.
2: Why?
0: No, Mano. We aren't going shopping, please, no. It hasn't been long you took me shopping. Besides, I have not even worn half of the clothes you got me.
2: Am I complaining?
0: You mustn't complain. We are not going shopping. I don't want you to spend more.
2: So what are we going to do? Since I'm not going to work today, I was thinking we should go out there and have a little fun.
0: Why aren't you going to work?
2: Well, let's just say I decided to. Perks of being your own boss. So tell me, what do you say?
0: We sure try the hand
2: game. Well, I wouldn't be so successful if I wasn't playing the hand game.
0: Really?
3: So we'll go shopping, right?
0: You win.
2: So what are you making?
0: Surprise.
2: Ooh, I love surprises.
0: I know you do.
2: I can't wait. Don't keep me waiting, yeah?
0: Okay.
1: Don't keep me waiting. You know I heard that, right?
0: Oh, what?
1: You know I heard that.
0: What?
1: I heard that.
0: What do you want to do? Oh, no, come. I go attack you.

0: see you're still blinded.
1: Rosie, not now, please.
2: I don't know what you think you're doing with that. And I will not sit back and watch you make another mistake of your life.
1: Do you realize that I'm old enough to take care of myself?
2: Oh, please. Please, Emmanuel, I need you to open your eyes.
1: Rosie!
2: Open your eyes!
1: Stop!
3: Ooh. Aren't these my favorite siblings?
4: Hello.
1: Ah, Neki. It's been a long time. How have you been?
4: I'm fine. I'm good. And you?
1: I'm good. It's been a long time.
4: Yeah, since you've not been around, you know.
1: Yeah, you know how work is, you know what I'm saying?
4: I can see. So how are you doing? How are you guys doing?
1: I don't mind this one. She's always like that.
4: So how's the business?
5: Oh,
1: yeah. Hey, you ready?
5: Yes, I am.
1: Nice.
4: Hey, you're pretty.
6: Thank you.
4: Yeah.
1: Oh, sorry. Angie, meet my friend Neka, Neki. This is Angie.
6: Hi, Neka.
4: Hi.
6: Nice to meet you.
4: Just call me Neki. Oh. I could see the one that has been making your head spinning. She's looking good.
1: Oh. Mm-hmm. I guess Rosie has been running her mouth.
4: Well, not in a bad way.
1: Anyways. Thank you. We have to get going.
4: All right.
1: Nice to meet you.
4: Around,
1: all right,
4: yeah.
1: Take care.
4: All right.
1: All right, let's go. Let's go.
6: Bye, Neka.
4: All right, bye.
2: She's not bad.

0: So that's you.
1: Yeah.
0: Well, she's not bad. She's beautiful.
2: Are we talking about beauty here? What happens to the inward beauty that supersedes every other thing?
3: Well, you can't just judge her. You've not spent enough time with her.
2: Well, I don't need to spend time with her before getting to know what she's capable of.
3: What if you are wrong?
2: I wish I am. But that's besides the point. He's even confused right now. He doesn't know if he should call her a girlfriend or a lover.
3: Please. The guy I just saw now is far from being confused. I mean, that guy is in love. Wait, you think he's confused?
0: Ah, nah, he's not confused.
3: No, see, let's just change something, okay?
0: Please, I don't want to laugh. Let's change the topic, okay? Please. So, how have you been?
4: Why would you think that? Look, it's not you, it's me.
5: That's not true.
4: I swear, she's just being protective of me.
5: Let me guess, you had a rough breakup that took a toll on you. Was it her?
4: Who, Neki? No. Neki and I dated when we were younger and I messed everything up with my uncontrolled jealousy. But it has nothing to do with you.
5: That one must have hurt too.
4: Yeah. First heartbreak ever. It was crazy. But how did we get talking about my past?
5: Sorry, I shouldn't have asked you about her.
4: No, it's fine. It's okay. You and I know that's not what I mean. Look, I don't want you to think that all this is happening because of

0: Benji.
1: What are you doing here? Hold on. Have you been sleeping here for days?
0: What's going on?
1: Nothing. Not really. I'm just fine.
0: Don't do that. Wait. Syria. I know you too well. So tell me, what is wrong?

0: Angie, you see, I never knew the time would come that our thing made us come. But
1: yeah. Yes, they are. I've had first-hand experience, so I understand. I'm not too worried. He'll be back, okay?
0: I don't want him to come back. I want him to stay far from me, Angie. I want him to stay far.
1: That was the same thing you said the last time. And immediately you apologized, you ran into his arms.
0: That's because I was blinded by love. Oh, Angie, this hurts. It really, really does hurt. It hurts. I don't want to hurt.

しないよ。

please. 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Say something. I'm sorry, Manu.

0: Why is Andrew doing this to me? What does he want? He's literally turning my life into a living hell. I dated him, but he threw me to the wolves to save his silly ass, and now he wouldn't even let me be.
1: Anja, this is really getting out of hand. And it's beginning to piss me off. I think it's time you had a talk with this guy.
0: For how long? I mean, I have spoken to him about this, but he wouldn't listen. Like, I'm even beginning to sound like a broken record. This is just...
1: Okay, calm down. So what are your plans? What do you want to do?
0: I don't know
1: what to do right now.
0: I'm so confused.
1: How's Manuel? How is he handling all this?
0: He's really pissed. He couldn't even look at me in the eyes when we go home. Or who wouldn't be?
1: You really need to talk to this guy.
2: I mean, it's obvious merely telling me off is not working. You have a man in your life now. He can keep on doing all this. Book an appointment, a restaurant, a lounge, anything. But you both really need to talk. Please.

0: that's the only way he'd listen.
1: This is exactly what I've been afraid of. You know, this is it. I told you this guy is of no good, but you wouldn't listen. Now say it to yourself. You even fought in the public, and that too for a girl.
2: Lucy, please calm down. Calm down. You know, laying blames and yelling isn't going to solve anything.
1: Of course they won't, because he's never going to listen. So why now? The girl in question, if I may ask, ran off home to call up and cry, or probably back in her lover's arms.
3: Rosie, stop it. Yes, I know you don't like it, and I get it. But you don't have the right to talk to her like that.
1: Like what? That she's a digging
4: up. I said enough!
1: Do you know what? Do whatever you want, and don't talk him. But don't say I didn't warn you. And why am I even bothered? It's not my name being plastered all over the internet. Just do whatever that pleases you. I don't give a damn.
2: Rose. Rose. Calm down. Calm down. Don't take a voice to her. Sister, she's very strong, but I'm talking to

0: Andrew! Andrew! Andrew, what is this? What is this, Andrew? What is that? Andrew! Andrew, why are you like this? Why have you sold your shame in the market, Andrew? You know, before now, I actually thought you have some respect for yourself. But I never knew that you're so shameless. I never knew that you're such an arrogant, stupid, shameless egot. That is what you are, yes! That is what you are! Oh my goodness!
1: So you had me drilled.
0: Hold on. So you still have the mouth to speak English? Levita, so you had me drilled. What's this? Look at it very well. You don't know what I'm talking about? Don't you know what I'm talking about? Andrew, I don't know how you see me. I don't know what you take me for. But let me tell you something, boyfriend. News flash! You see this relationship? We die here. We are in this together. I go nowhere, you go nowhere. Yes, so we die here. Get prepared though, because I go nowhere. Whether by force or by peace, anyhow you want it, I will give it to you. I am soon to be Mrs. Andrew, so get that into your thick skull. Rubbish.

Yeah, Henry. Do you have any news for me? Are you for real? That's good. That's the kind of news I'd love to hear. Thank you very much. I'll see you later.

0: Where does it?
1: Yes, how may I help you?
0: Yes, I'm Mr. Emmanuel.
1: Yes?
0: You're under arrest.
1: For what?
0: When we get to the station, explain more.
2: Move, this way.
1: Don't worry. I'll go.

What? What nonsense? What stupid missing persons report are you talking about? No. No! Michael, please, I'll be there shortly, please. What's the meaning of this?

0: It's better. I don't understand what kind of misunderstanding this is. Get my brother out of there. He hasn't done anything. He's innocent.
1: Please,
0: don't tell me to calm down. You know my brother so well. You know him. He's not capable of doing such a thing. And besides, the girl in question is... Oh, here she is. The almighty missing and raped Angela.
1: Wait, can you stop? Control your emotions.
2: Woman, do you know where you are? If you continue with this, I will ask you to leave this office.
3: No, you shouldn't be saying that, Inspector. I mean, how do you make an arrest without proper investigation?
2: Young woman, who are you?
3: I am the woman at the center of this controversy. I am Angela Obadi. And the man in your custody is innocent.
2: Innocent?
3: Yes. I don't even know why someone will file a missing persons report on me when I am here. I'm not missing, obviously. Fine, I believe whoever made this report must have dropped a picture. So you can confirm I'm the same person in the picture. So check.

0: Hey, stop there. Just stop, okay? So it is not enough that you're milking my brother dry. You even connived to have his name tarnished. How more low would you stoop?
1: Rosie, it's not her fault. You know it's a little misunderstanding, right?
0: From her lover, right? What does that even tell you? Listen, Mommy's already all shaken up because of all this. Shouldn't you be more worried about your mother than this?
1: Rosie, it's okay. It's okay. All right? All this is because of her ex-boyfriend. And trust me, I'll do something about it, okay?

0: don't do it at home. Why would you drag an innocent man into your mess?
1: Angela was only trying to save you.
0: Save me from what? Tell me! Save me from what? Because from the look of things, the only person who needs saving is you. And that is to save you from your destructive self.
2: What are you saying? This is me trying to...
3: Andrew, I am really trying to become here. Let me be. I am begging you in the name of God. Let me be.
4: I won't let you be. I will not let you be. How do you expect me to let you be? I can't and I won't. This is me. This is me trying to save you from that godforsaken soul of a bitch. I will not let you be.
5: This is what I foresaw. I told you this guy isn't right for you, but you wouldn't listen. Because I'm the one with the widest imaginations. Now look where it has gotten you. A police cell for a crime you never even thought of. Please, no, don't babe me here. I know none of you would ever see anything wrong with what that girl did. She's about to put my brother's life into pieces. What you guys see in her is really beyond me. Emmanuel, where are you going to?
6: Mary, can you just let the young man be? Can't you see that he's obviously stressed, for heaven's sake?
5: Then why are you shouting at me?
6: I have to shout at you. You need to calm down. Let him rest, please. Excuse me, please.
5: Mike? Michael! Emmanuel!
7: Oh my goodness!
5: What happened to him?
8: I have no idea, ma. He has refused to talk since he came to join the guys and I to drink. I've even tried asking him, but he isn't saying anything.
9: He didn't say anything?
8: Nothing, ma.
5: Why would you allow him drink to this extent? Why didn't you stop him?
9: Don't talk like that. You should be grateful that he brought him back home. Thank you, my dear.
8: He's nothing, ma. Sorry. He would have done the same for me, ma. I have to take my leave now, ma. Take care of him, please.
5: Bye-bye.
10: You got yourself drunk?
11: I am not drunk, ma'am. I am not.
10: You are drunk.
11: Oh.
10: You are. Mom, what are we going to do?
11: Take him to his room. Take him upstairs.
10: Mom, you know I can't. He's heavy.
11: Leave me. I can take myself upstairs.
10: No, hey. What? Oh, my goodness. What? Let you go. Mom, look at him. Come back. Oh, my goodness.
11: I told you he's heavy.
10: Okay, stand up. Stand.
11: What do you mean it's heavy?
10: Mommy,
11: you better take it to him. Are you expecting me to carry it to his room?
10: Mommy, say this. This is not your bed now. Stand up.
5: Take it easy, okay? Yes, we're in the room. Okay. Sorry, okay? Sorry, you'll be fine.
12: Angela, I love you so much.
5: What?
12: Angela, I love you. Angela, I love you.
5: What? Angel, you love Angel.
12: I love you so much.
5: What is wrong with you, Andrew?
12: Angel.
5: You're not serious.

0: Excuse me?
1: No, don't sound like you don't know what I'm talking about. I mean, for how long are you going to suffer yourself because of this girl? A girl that is even contemplating on whom to be with?
0: You know this is not her fault, right?
1: Don't care. The truth is that what happened because of her. So I don't care. She's bad news.
0: Hey, please. Do not talk about her like that.
1: No, I should call her an angel. I should call her an angel. Mano, I know how much you like this girl. And I know you're fighting it. But ask yourself a question, does she want it? Huh? You've been passing through a lot lately because of this particular girl, Mano.
0: So, what would you have me do? Kick her to the curb?
1: Well, you can do that if you want to. You can go ahead and do that. I support you. Okay? But if you think she's worth it, fine. So you have to ask yourself a question. Is she worth it? You better be sure of what you want before
0: you sleep. I am telling you. Yes, Mr. DPO. I believe we live in a country with a constitution ruled by laws, and no man is above the law. I want you to take this matter and follow it up to the end. I cannot be humiliated and let it go just like that. No, sir. Please, I want this matter trashed legally. I will stop by at your office later in the day. Thank you.
2: No, Mom. I am not going to do it. Why should I? I did nothing wrong.
3: Really? You got an innocent man arrested?
4: For no reason. And to you, you did nothing wrong. Are you crazy or what?
2: I did what was necessary to save your life. He's not good for her. And he's bad news.
4: No, she is bad news. You have caused a lot of damages since you started seeing this girl. And what is it about this girl that drives you nuts?
2: Very simple. I love her, Mom. I love her. I've always loved her. I kept this secret because of the kind of person you are. Guess what? You did exactly what I feared. But you know what? I am not going to make that mistake again. For your information, Mom, tell her to pack her things and leave this house because I am not going to marry her.
4: Andrew!

Yeah? What have you got? Right, send that to my email right now.

0: So, because he refused to tender an apology, you're doing this. Now tell me, what do you intend to gain?
1: What do I intend to gain?

0: But all I know is your family's in for trouble and bankruptcy if this gets to the public.
1: You know what? It's not because I'm afraid of your threats, young man. Because I never wanted my son mingling with the likes of that girl. She's not just the bad news. She's the worst news. I wonder what you saw in her.

0: don't need to worry yourself about him anymore.
1: Thank you. Oh, and I don't make threats. I just don't make empty promises.
0: I'll tell you something. Just an advice. Be careful of that girl.
1: Thank you. But I don't need it.
2: Have a nice day, Mrs. Bernard.

0: Come on, Mike. You're blowing this out of proportion.
1: You're telling me to calm down? I should calm down? Huh?
2: You took a risk you shouldn't have, but you were telling me, Manuel, to calm down.
1: Do you know what could have happened to you while you were there? Oh, come on, that was some sort of stupid move we made.
0: I know. All that you're saying, I've heard you, but I just went there to relay a message. And I'm sure by now, he has gotten it.
1: I know, but you still mess up. You took a risk, you messed up. Huh?
2: You're just lucky that your sister is not here. If not, she could have freaked out on you. Trust me.
1: You messed up. Meanwhile, how is Angela? How is it going with her?
0: Honestly, I don't know.
3: I haven't spoken to her since that last time.
0: I'm sure she still thinks I am mad at her, or probably I hate her right now.
1: I know, but on the contrary, it's the other kind of feeling. So have you told her how much you truly love her?
0: Mike.
1: Of course, I know you're crazy about this girl. I mean, I'm surprised that she never noticed it. To drill out questions from you.
2: Listen, Mano, okay, I know your past
1: relationships has been a hell of a ride, but you can't keep judging every woman like that. You know, expecting the worst from them. No, my friend.
0: You know what? You have a point. I mean, all these things you're saying, it's right. Angela is for me.
1: Well, good luck, bro. Good luck.
0: Thank you.
1: Manuel.

0: What is the meaning of this? Huh? Have you been drinking this early morning? Who would drive like this if not for you?
1: So stealing my woman wasn't enough for you.
2: Then you had the guts, the nerves, to come to threaten me in my own house.
3: Did I hear you say your woman? She's not your woman, you frustrated son. She stopped being your concern the moment you kicked her to the curb. Now get this straight. She doesn't want to have anything to do with you. When I met her, you guys were done. So get your shit right and move your whatever out of my way because I am running late.
2: Do not say you weren't warned.
0: Oh, I hear you. I hear you. Rubbish.

0: For crying out loud, Angie. You're making the whole air choky. Can you at least sit down?
1: No, what to do?
0: You have two options. It's either you call him or text him. I mean, that's if you decided to have the necessary talk with him.
1: But what if...
0: Angie, this is a guy that treated you badly. So what's with the what if? You need to have a necessary conversation with him and put him in his place. You should.

0: sorry, it's occupied.
1: Sorry, he's not coming.
0: Do I know you?
1: No, you don't. But you know my man that you've been screwing all this while.
0: I don't
1: get Andrew.
0: You.
1: I'm talking about Andrew. Or don't you know Andrew anymore?
0: Look, the thing is...
1: Shut the fuck up. Listen, Angela, whatever they call you. I'm not here to fight with you. I'm very calm, right? I'm here to warn you. Stay away from my man, Andrew. Andrew is mine. Stop taking him away from me. Andrew is mine. Can't you just let him be? Stay away from him if you don't want to regret your life. I'm calm, right? But the next time you will see me, I wouldn't be this calm.
0: Listen.
1: Hold on. I'm not done talking to you. Listen. I can be quite patient, but not when you want to mess around with my man. Even a patient dog has its limits. This is my limit for me. Stay away from my man. Stay away from Andrew. Stay away from him, because the next time I will come back to you because of this same issue, you will regret your life. You frustrated bitch.
0: This conversation with Andrew and not.
1: You still have the man to talk. You still have the man to talk. Let me tell you something. This is a tip of an iceberg of what will happen to you if you don't stay away from my man. You still have the man to talk. I don't blame you. Rubbish. Let me see you close to my man again. I will disfigure your face. Husband snatch, Olosho. Olosho. What is it? Oh, finally you came. I came to do what I should have done since.
2: You are my man and nobody is taking you away from me. Did you hear that? Rubbish.
3: Lupita.

0: You're leaving my house and that is fine now. You're leaving my house. That got into her and she decided to meddle in my affairs. What gave her the right? What gave her the right?
1: Mom, don't listen to him. Mom, I did not do anything wrong. I did not do anything wrong. Mom, I was only fighting for my man. Did I do anything wrong by fighting for what is mine?
0: And who is your man?
1: You are my man.
0: I am not your man. I don't even have feelings for you.

0: such a thing in the public.
1: How? I couldn't take it anymore, Mom. Yes, I could not. Mom, you are a woman. Put yourself in my shoes. You understand how I feel. How can you see someone you call your man going around town with some other girl? Mom, am I not good enough for him?
0: My dear, you have been with Andrew long enough to know he's a stubborn boy. If you keep pushing like this, you will lose him.
1: I lost him long time ago, Mom. Yes! Mom, this is not the Andrew I grew up with. This is not the Andrew I fell in love with. This is not the Andrew that is supposed to be my husband, Mom. Mommy, no, I've tried. I've tried my best to make this thing work between me and him, but he's not just responding. He doesn't see me, like, he doesn't even know if I exist or not. Mom, it's not easy now. I'm a woman. Mom, you should understand. You're a woman like me.
2: It's okay. Just calm down. It's okay. It's okay. It's okay. I understand how you feel. It's okay. Trust me. I understand how you feel. But you need to calm down, please.
1: What do you want me to do? It's even like you myself. Oh, my God, a sniper. Where am I going to be?
2: Calm down, okay? It's okay. It's okay. Calm down, okay? Calm down. It's okay. Calm down. It's okay. It's
3: okay. Babe.
4: What do you want? Haven't you and your girlfriend done enough?
3: I am here for us to talk.
4: There is nothing for us to talk about. I have said this severally.
3: Angie, I am still very much in love with you. I am sorry I could not stand for you when my mother surfaced. I know you are hurt. You have every right to be mad at me. But here am I, pleading for a second chance. I know I have made mistakes. I am human. I am ready to fix them. Believe me. Angie, I still love you. I still want to be that man you once loved. Remember, everything we had in the past, all the time we shared, I really love you.

0: Angie.
1: Angie. Let him go.

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earlier you pack your things and leave, the better for you and I. Get your things and leave when you still have time. Let's not force the excuse, please.

0: Do you think she would like it?
1: Happy birthday to you.

0: You're welcome.
1: Oh. Thank you.
2: Yeah, thank you. It's beautiful.
0: Angela. Honestly, you're the most beautiful thing that has ever happened in my life. You're my joy. You're my happiness. You're my world. In fact, you're my everything. And I love you. I love you so much. You know, I can go on and on to read you an epistle of why I want you in my life. But there will be no need for that. Because you already know how much I love you. Angela, would you do me the favor of being my wife? I want to spend the rest of my life with you.
2: Andrew, I've been trying so hard to deceive myself that this is working. But the truth still remains that we are not good for each other.
0: No. What are you saying? You love me.
2: I don't love you. I'm in love with someone else.
0: Angela, you said you loved me.
2: Listen, Andrew. We should not waste each other's time. You need to find someone else, someone who is willing to love and be with you. It's not me.
0: Angela, please.
1: Drew, please, don't pressure her. Hey, Angie, I am so proud of you. I have been waiting for you to make this decision. So now you have. Can we go now?
0: No.
1: Bye, listen, my dear. Angie, let's go.
3: I am telling you that love is nothing you can play with because...
0: I told you. Got that beautiful dress.

0: What are you doing here?
1: I need to see Emmanuel. I need to talk to him.
0: He's not here.
1: You're lying. I get it, you don't like me, and you may have your reasons, but please, I need to see him. I need to talk to him.
0: You won't.
2: Why? She wants to talk to your brother, not you.
1: Seal, let me handle it, okay? I am pleading with you. Please, let me see.
0: Are you deaf?
2: You are the one who's deaf. Can't you hear her? Sylvia. She wants to speak to your brother, not you, girl.
1: Sylvia, you're not helping matters here. Please,
2: call your brother.
0: Look, he's not in the country. So if you have any message for him, tell me, and then I will relate it to him.
3: Rosie, I'll take
0: it. No way. Don't tell me you're going to listen to after all she's done to you.
3: It's okay. It's okay.
1: Love you, Mama. I know I am an idiot, a fool even. And I know you don't want to see me because of some stupid decisions I made. Please. I beg you, forgive me. I was supposed to get engaged today, but I couldn't. I couldn't because I realized that I am in love with you and not him.
0: You realize that too late, don't you think so?
1: I'm sorry. I am so sorry that I hurt you. I'm sorry that I took your love for granted. Yes, you didn't say it to me, but you showed me. You showed me every day. I didn't tell you that I love you because I was scared. I was scared of being rejected. I was scared you were going to tell me you loved me even when you don't mean it. I know you're still figuring things out. I know you need time, but I need you to please give me a second chance. I know I messed up. Please forgive me. I can't live without you. But if you don't feel the same way, understand. Just want you to know that I'm sorry. I'm sorry.
2: Angie!

0: a second, okay?
1: Okay.

0: Get up. Look at the time. Get up, get up, get up. Go and take your shower. No.
1: Babe.
0: What are you doing?
1: Babe.
0: Come, baby, you have
1: to. No. I'm so sleepy.
0: You have to take your shower.
1: No.
0: Going to.
1: No, no.
0: Look,
1: okay,
0: I'm going.
1: Wait.
0: Are you for? Come on from that bed.
1: I'll. No. Leave me
0: alone. Don't do that. Oh, okay. This is your plan. No, this is your plan.
1: Leave me alone. I'm not going there. You're doing me alone.

0: play Romeo this morning?
1: Waking up every day by yourself. Will make a man smile for the rest of his life. You are the best thing.

0: that help?
1: Oh, okay. Oh my gosh.
2: It's giving me ideas.

0: Hey, babe.
1: Yep.
0: Hold on, you forgot this.
1: Oh.
0: Here you go. Here.
1: Thank you so much, baby. I would have come back for this. Do I look?
0: Perfect.
1: Hmm. You are my sunshine. Aww. I love you.
0: I love you too.

lies. They are all lies. Everything you ever told me is a lie. Everything you preached is a lie. This marriage is a lie.

0: He's cheating on me. What? Brian is cheating on me.
1: Coming! Baby! Okay. Look at you. I missed you. How have you been?
2: I'm all right.
1: What are you doing here? Aren't you supposed to be at work?
2: Yes, I am. I thought I should come and see your beautiful face before I go. Don't want my day to be bad.
1: Coming from someone that spent all night with his wife. Look, you're beginning to spend too much time with her these days.
2: She is my wife. You know that, right?
1: And you and I know you love her.
2: And I'm not hiding that fact. I love her. And I love you too.
1: You love me too?
2: Mm-hmm.
1: Or you love me more?
2: I love you more.
1: Okay. So you have to go to work. And I will see you this evening, right?
2: Okay, definitely. As if you have my time.
1: I'm all yours, baby. Okay. Bye.
2: Okay.
1: Let me see you off.
2: Come now.
1: Oh. Bye.
0: So what are you going to do now? I'm going to trace that girl, find her, and mess her up.
3: You will do no such thing.
0: Meaning?
3: Women need to understand that the other woman is not to be blamed. She never promised you love nor loyalty. It was actually your husband who promised you all this thing. And he should be the one you should be interrogating, not her.
0: But she knows that he is married.
3: Well, there could be a possibility that she knows and a possibility that she doesn't know. See, men just hide their identity. Why some flaunt it? Well, that can never scare the side chicks away from them.
0: Look, it sounds more like I'm the side wife. He spends the entire weekend with her claiming to be out of town.
3: God. I don't... I just... Don't worry. We're going to handle this in a more matured way.
0: What do you mean?
3: Okay, we need to find out why your husband started cheating in the first place. Secondly, we also have to know what you want. Do you still want the marriage? Do you want your husband? Or you want to option out? Because this is the only thing that can help us resolve all this thing.
0: Sarah, I love my husband. And I want this marriage to work.
3: I know, my dear. But we just have to take this one step at a time.
0: God. So how do I go about it?
3: Like I said, we just have to take it one step at a time.

0: Where is Connie? Hello.
1: This is Eileen, Brian's wife.
0: Okay.
1: You and I know that there is something going on between my husband and you.
0: I don't think I'm ready for this conversation, Ma.
1: Oh, really? You're not ready to have this conversation. But you're busy sharing my husband with me. Now listen to me, Miss Lady.

0: You don't want me to warn you again. Stay away from Brian.
1: Macken, she caught the call.
0: Wow. So she has the audacity to call me.
1: Okay. No problem.
0: It's on then.

Hey, Sarah. Babes, what's up? Listen, I need us to meet ASAP. Yeah, I want us to talk about something very important.

Honey, where are you? I was hoping we would have dinner together. No, it's okay. Just get home as soon as you can, okay? I'll fix us something. I love you.

0: Hey,
1: hey baby.
0: Right on time.
1: Hey, honey.
0: Come. Hope what you went for was okay. How did it go?
1: Well, better than I thought.
0: Care to share?
1: In due time. What did you prepare?
0: No. Just go up, freshen up first and see for yourself.
1: Okay. All right.
0: Right here.
1: Thank you.

You don't call me when I'm at home. You don't do that. I'm at home. My wife is at home. You can call me when I'm in the office, it's fine, but not when I'm in my house. But it has nothing to do with care. Of course I care about you. I do. But you have to understand, I have a wife. You are not my wife, okay? You are not. Can you just stick to the plan? Stick to the plan, all right? Yes, I'm doing this because I want you to give me a child. But I need you to respect the boundaries. Respect it. That's the idea. Just listen. I'm begging you, when I'm home, don't call me. Of course, I'll see you. We'll do everything we do. But once I get to my house, stop the calling. Stick to the plan, please. Oh, gosh. All right. Oh, okay, fine. We'll see you tomorrow.

0: You are right.
1: Good.
0: We should have had that conversation. But my wife and I, we had an agreement. I didn't want to be the one to go against it. You know, she tried to delay our wedding for 3 years so that she can prepare herself, work on her career, and be ready to have kids. But I refused. I mean, why shouldn't I? 3 years, that's a lot. And I didn't want to lose her.
1: So what are you doing now? What are you doing now? Of course, if she finds out, definitely you're going to lose her. So which is important? Your wife or Steph?
0: Come on, you know I love my wife. I do. But Steph, she's initially, it was just supposed to be about her giving me kids.
1: Okay.
0: I'm the first son, you know this. You know how important it is for me to have a child. I didn't want to argue with my wife because I didn't want to lose her.
1: Mm-hmm.
0: Now getting to know Steph, she's something else. Besides, she has not given me any reason to think wrong of her, you know? She's just different. She's... What do you expect me to do? She'll wake up one morning and call her and say, hey, I'm not doing anymore. I'm going back to my wife. You know she will not give me the child again.
1: Of which you've tried this for the past years and nothing has happened.
0: Ugh.
1: Come on, guy. Let go of this. Let go. Don't spoil this beautiful thing you have with your wife.
0: You think I don't want to let go? I do. I'm trying. But Steph, she's different. Okay, she's that chef in your kitchen.
1: Oh.
0: She's that business partner in your office. She's that person you want to gist with. And then she's a magician in bed. Bro, I'm not even going there. She's that good. I mean, come on, have you seen Steph? And you know what they say about women with... they have the waist to carry kids. And that was what I saw.
1: This was exactly what you told me about your wife, Elaine. Do you remember?
0: I'm not saying my wife is not good. She's good, she's amazing, she's fantastic, she's romantic. But she's not like Steph. I mean, she's not that good in bed like Steph. But most importantly,

0: look at Steph. I'm telling you, she has the ways to carry kids. And that is what I love about her and more.
1: If she's not good, then spice her up. If you know she's not good in bed, she cannot satisfy your sexual urge, then spice her up. Don't throw her away to Steph.
0: Why are you talking as if Steph is a bad person? You and I know she's not.
1: I know she's a good person, and she's a wife material as well. But you are settled. Except you want to tell me that you want to go for two wives.
0: Of course not.
1: Then what are you doing? What are you doing? I ask you one question. If you're asked to choose between Steph and your wife, which one will you go for? Your silence is even more hurting. And you know why? Because you have placed this woman in a position where she's worthless. And trust me, this is not good. This is not good. Do not make a beautiful woman cry. I tell you this for free.
2: Babe, if it has gotten to this, then I think you need to take it a bit further. You need to make it at least believable for Brian to at least be able to open up to you. I probably deserve this affair in silence. What do you think?
3: It's a challenge, and I'm willing to accept it. But one thing scares me though.
2: What is it?
3: Like, what did Brian really see in her that is making him go for her?
2: I get your point, actually, but marriage is a good thing and we believe it's ordained by God. Even the heavens will work in your favor if you do the right thing.
4: Steph, do you understand what you're saying? That you're ready to fight this woman over her own husband?
3: Ella, I've been there for him. I've been supportive. Look, he's the only man in my life, babes. And you know this. Do you expect me to just leave everything just like that? I should throw it away? I can't. Look, this man is not a child, he's not a toy. And he should be able to decide for himself what he wants. And you know what? I'm going to do everything to make sure he gets married to me.
4: See, girl, I understand everything you're saying. I understand you've been there for him. I understand you've been supportive. But I'm just here to point out the reality. He's already married to that girl. Do you expect him to leave his wife for you, who is also striving to keep her husband away from you?
3: Babes, I know it's going to be difficult, okay? But I'm going to work hard to make sure I get him. Double of everything I've ever done.
4: Okay. Let's say you're going to work hard. So what happens when you invest your emotions and everything goes out? What happens?
3: You know what? I've been working on my mental health, okay? To make sure that if everything goes south, I'll still be okay. But I love him. And I trust what he feels for me. And I trust that he feels the same way too.
4: Come here. See, I am not here to judge you. I'm only here to point out the reality to you. But if you say you want to do this, you've got me 101%. Okay.
3: Are you with me?
4: Of course, you know I'm with you.
3: Thank you.
2: Oh, I love you. Thank you.
3: So we're going to war, okay?
4: Mm-hmm. But don't come back to me crying tomorrow.
3: I wouldn't
4: that somebody
3: cry.
4: Has broken your heart.
3: I'm not going to cry. Okay. I'm going to be strong.
4: So get me something to drink now.

0: Hello, Sunshine. How is my baby girl doing? Wait, are you missing me?
1: Of course, I'm missing you. I'm always missing you. You know, sometimes I wonder if there will ever be a day when I'll wake up beside you.

0: I like the sound of that. It's turning me on.
1: Then come here, baby, and see how much I'll turn you on.
0: Okay, sure. I'll be there.
1: Okay, see you soon.
0: All right. Love you, bye.
1: Bye, baby.
0: After work, please.

0: Hey, babe. Here.
1: What is going on?
0: Okay, so I got us 2 movie tickets for us to go out tonight and spend some time together.
1: Wow, babe, that's good. But not today.
0: And why is that?
1: A friend of mine called. He said he's having a little ish. That's why I'm dressing up to go there.
0: A little ish?
1: Yeah, that's what he said. I just need to get there, find out what is going on and see how I can help.
0: Okay, I could come with you. I mean, he's your friend. We could help him out together.
1: No, I would not let my angel stress herself. Okay? You just stay and rest. You can go see the movie, all right? It's not a problem. Oh, we'll still see a movie together. Believe me, just keep the ticket. But I'll go there. If it's something I can't handle, I'll call another friend of ours. We'll work it out.
0: Ryan, is there a problem?
1: No. Babe, why would you ask that?
0: Nothing. I'm just, just checking. But anyway, do take care of yourself and your friend.
1: Sure. Come here. All right, I'll go.
0: All right, take care.
1: Love you.
0: Love you too.

0: He was obviously going there. He looked me in the eyes and lied. Brian lied to me.
1: But babe, would you rather he had told you the truth? That he went to see another woman? You know men now. Men will never open up. Especially married men. They will never tell you they are cheating. See, the minute they tell you something like that, just know that they are done with that relationship. That they don't love you anymore. And he will keep lying and lying to you. So instead of wallowing in self-pity, I think you should stand up, think of a plan to get your man back. Because you see that chick?
2: That baby is one step ahead of you and she's not playing. She's already planning different evenings, going out with your husband,
1: and you're here crying. But babe, you know you're very romantic. Can you like just think of something? I don't know. You've always been a very romantic person. What's happening to you now?
0: I don't want to.

0: doing this. Like, I am practically dragging my husband with another woman. Does it even make sense?
1: I know, right? Life itself doesn't make sense. If truly you still want your marriage to work, I think you need to fight for it.
2: Sweetheart, men are stupid sets of human beings. They're only moved by what they see. It's just like...
1: You know now, when they marry us, they finally think that they've gotten us and we cannot leave. But on our own case, it's the opposite. So my darling, I really love you and I wish you well. But crying and, you know, getting angry and drinking yourself to stupor will not do anything.
2: Fine, you can do all this, but you also need to think of
1: a way to get your man back. I'm here for you every step of the way. I am here for you, my darling. Okay?
0: Okay.
1: We're definitely going to get him back. Trust me.

0: Now I wish I met you earlier.
1: Baby, it's not too late. You can make me yours. Now. Today.
0: But I...
1: Oh, let it go. Stop. Stop it.
0: What? You have plans?
1: Mm-hmm. I have crazy plans for you. Mm-hmm. Is that wasty?
0: Mm-hmm.
1: So do you love me?
0: I do.
1: Are you sure?
0: Mm-hmm.
1: Very sure?
0: Mm-hmm.
1: Okay. Let it go.

0: I made you breakfast. Hey, I'm sorry about last night. Okay, I'm sorry I didn't come back earlier. I was trying to help Max with something and it was really serious. I didn't even notice my phone was ringing. I'm sorry it will happen again, I promise. Please forgive me, okay?
1: How could you lie to your wife like this, Brian?

0: You for real?
1: Will you forgive me or not?
0: Sure.
1: Thank you, Will. I promise it won't happen again. Okay?
0: Okay.
1: I... Breakfast. Hey. I hope you enjoy this one because I cooked it with tears in my eyes. Voila.
0: Wow. Okay.
1: I know.
0: Thank you.
1: The way you like it.
2: You did what? What is wrong with you? What exactly are you doing with your wife?
1: I don't know what I'm doing. I don't know why I'm doing what I am doing. I don't know why I am attracted to two women. I don't. Two women I don't want to see in tears.
2: Look, if you don't want to rank them by the feelings you have for them, then rank them by the position they have in your life.
1: And you think I don't know that fact? I do. But I already promised Steph that I was coming.
2: Look, you canceled the movie date you have with your wife.
1: Max, please do not do not make me feel worse than I already feel. Seeing my wife in that state, I felt like to kill myself or something because I've never seen her in that position before. And it's never her fault. How am I supposed to tell her that I'm seeing another woman because I need a child? How am I supposed to tell her that I allowed myself get carried away and I developed feelings for this woman? And here I am, trying my best to manage the situation, and I'm messing it up the more. And now she's being punished for it.
2: You know what? There's no point preaching this sermon. I have one thing to tell you. Receive sense. You hear me? I said, receive sense, else you're going to ruin your beautiful home. What is wrong with you?

0: Sarah, I cannot do this anymore. I swear I can't. I cannot pretend that I am not hurt. I cannot pretend that everything is fine. You know, these days, when Brian looks at me and says sweet words, they just seem like sweet rubbish. I mean, it's just like he's looking at me and lying right to my face without any fear, making me look like a complete fool. Just...
1: Him, I know how you feel. Well, don't take this the wrong way. It's not like I'm taking sides with your husband. But how would you feel if he tells you the truth? You say he disrespected you. Or how would you feel if he keeps the truth from you just to protect you? I'm sure you'll call him a liar. I've heard everything you've said and everything is the truth. And I understand you. But you know these women out there, they are very desperate and willing to do anything just to get a man. But you as a wife, are you willing to get your man back? I'm sure you know that you can't keep a man that doesn't want to be kept. Don't get me wrong. I'm not saying you should lose yourself. But I'm just trying to tell you to at least learn to live with the realities of things. I know you're aching to tell your husband you want to confront him and speak your mind to him. But today is not the right time. We have a battle to face and we are going to fight it together. Okay? I'm here for you, baby.

0: Are you kidding me, Brian? I'm telling you that I just planned a date for us this evening, and you're telling me that you want to spend time with your wife?
1: I spent my entire yesterday evening with you, did I not? And so, my wife is my wife. She wanted us to go see a movie yesterday, and I turned her down because of you. I'm not doing that today. This evening, it's for her.
0: Wait, hold on. What do you want? What do you really want, Brian? 1 minute you're singing praises of your wife, and the next minute you're not happy with her, and then you come to me? What do you really want?
1: I have made a lot of mistakes in my life, but you are not one of them, truthfully. But my wife is my wife, and she's done nothing wrong. The fault is mine for not living up to our agreement, which is why we are here, to not forget. I need you to give me a child. Yes, I fell for you, okay? But my wife is my wife. And this evening is for her. I just waited so that I can give you the information face to face.
0: And what if I say you're not spending time with her? Hmm? Then what?
1: Do not push it. Don't push your luck too far.
0: Did you just walk out on me? Brian?

0: Babe?
1: Honey, what's going on here?
0: Well, I just felt I should do something special for my husband and myself. Is there anything wrong with this?
1: No, nothing at all. Just shocked.
0: Well, we couldn't go to the movies yesterday, so I just thought, why not do something at home? What do you think?
1: With all this setup, there's no need going upstairs.
0: Well, the idea is not for you to go upstairs, but to stay down here with me and let's enjoy the moment.
1: Yeah.
0: Come here. This way. Over here.
1: Wow. How did you?
0: Is this something special? Hold on, let's get the drinks.

still spending time with his wife. This is not nice. This is not fair. It's so wrong. He's not. He switched off his phone. He switched off his phone. That woman,

0: can't believe we slept here. Last night was good. Thank you so much. I know you are very romantic, but you outdid yourself last night. Thank you. I'm grateful.
1: Hey, you're my husband. And if we need to spice up this marriage, then we will spice it up. Okay? I love you, and I'll do anything for us.
0: I love you too. So much. I love you so much. Maybe we should sleep somewhere. You should be out of bed.
1: Mm-hmm.
0: How many days today?

0: Look who we have here.
1: And who are you?
0: I am Eileen, Brian's wife.
1: Oh, hi Eileen. How can I help you?
0: I want you on the phone to stay away from my husband, and yet you wouldn't listen. So I thought it wise to see you face to face.
1: You see, Mrs. Eileen, if you have a problem with your husband, then that's for you and your husband. And maybe I can give to him what you cannot. And that is why he keeps coming back to me. Okay?
0: Whatever you think I can't give to him is none of your business. Okay? It has got nothing to do with you. My husband and I have an agreement. So you stay clear of my husband.
1: Then fine. Fine. That's good. Tell your husband to stop coming to me. That's all. That's for you and him, not me. If you don't mind, I was heading somewhere.
0: I'll not warn you again.
1: Whatever.

0: Arlene, it's my birthday in 3 days, and it's her anniversary in 3 days. Wow. Let's see who Brian is going to run to.
1: I'm telling you, bro. My wife, she really, really surprised me. I mean, you should see the whole decoration and everything. It was amazing. I had a good time. I will not lie to you. She spoiled me.
2: That's wonderful. I'm just happy to hear this. Mm. But please, let go of Steph.
1: Why must you connect Steph to everything?
2: Because you and I know the truth. Steph is a good person. Please don't get me twisted. Okay, but her presence in your life will definitely mess your marriage up. Don't do this.
1: Look, I'll get away from Steph.
2: Good. I will.
1: But it has to be a gradual thing. That's what I've been trying to let you know. It has to be gradual. I can't just wake up one morning and say, hey, I'm living your life. It doesn't work like that.

0: She has not done anything wrong to me. First of all, she has not. And secondly, bro, you know what I need. I need a child from her. You know this.
1: Then start the withdrawal process now. If you want to sit with her, fine. If you want me to be there to talk with her, please let me know. I am going to do that with you. And don't forget, have this conversation of this child issue with your wife. I need you to do that. Thank you.
0: Sometimes it's difficult. There's
1: nothing difficult there. The only thing you need to do is just set your mind towards it and you do it. It's a simple thing. Why are you even finding it very difficult to do? Please speed up. I'm very hungry. Let's get there.
2: That girl has guts.
3: Well, a woman that has that amount of guts has a man wrapped around her fingers. She cannot gamble for nothing.
2: And it bothers me, Sarah. It bothers me that my husband will give her that much relevance, that she feels that she cannot compete for his attention with me.
3: That's the reality of life. We actually live with it. It is what it is. Sometimes these men don't even know what they are doing. They don't know the extent of the damage they are actually causing. See, just worry not. Just try your best and may the best man win.
2: Meaning that I should just allow her to win my husband.
3: A man cannot be stolen. I don't understand. Is he a toy? A man cannot be stolen if he doesn't want it. And if your husband wants to be stolen, then let him be.
4: Babe, I'm so sorry about how I reacted. I was making plans for us, and I didn't know your wife was making plans too. Look, I'm in no competition with her. It's just that I love you so much, and I always want to be with you.
5: I understand. I don't want you to forget that. My wife is my wife. Yes, we may have our issues, but she's still my wife. I care about you. You know that. I want you to give me a child. You know that. But I don't want you to spoil what we have. Don't spoil this, okay?
4: Okay. Well, my birthday is next tomorrow. And I want to invite you.
5: Are you celebrating?
4: Yes. I want to celebrate in a grand style. Just me and you alone. So would you be with me?
5: On your birthday?
4: On my birthday.
5: There's no other place to be but by your side.
4: You promise?
5: I promise.
4: Are you sure?
5: Sure.
4: Are you sure?
5: I am.
4: Pinky swear. Thank you, baby. I love you so much.
5: You're happy now?
4: I'm happy, I guess.
5: Can I at least eat now? Get me the food.
4: What kind of food? Food or...
2: Please, make sure you deliver the cake, okay? I don't want any disappointments. It's my anniversary and nothing should go wrong, please. Okay, thank you very much. Thank you. All right. Okay, done. Good. Present.

0: What do you have in this house? Because I am starving.
1: Please, I'm planning my birthday party. Please, don't stress me with that. Yes.
0: Well, this birthday of yours that you're planning, that you could not even invite your girlfriend, your best friend.
1: Babes, no. Look, we have many more birthdays to celebrate. And you know why I'm doing this? It's because I want to make this birthday memorable for me and Brian, so he can leave his wife for me.
0: Wait.
1: What?
0: Can I ask you, Kristen?
1: Ask me anything. Tell me.
0: Why are you doing this?
1: My birthday? Because it's my birthday.
0: Come on, Fritz. You know what I'm talking about. Why are you trying to take Brian away from his wife?
1: Babe, there's nothing bad when it comes to love and war. Everything is fair. Besides, Brian is a good man, and I don't want to share him. And I'm also very sure that his wife will not want to share him too. So we have to allow him to decide, girl.
0: And you're okay with his choice?
1: You know what? I just have to accept it, no matter how hurtful it is. It's an agreement I made with his wife.
0: Oh, I must say, this is a very rare situation. I just hope it goes well.
1: I hope it goes in my favor too. And you, you're my friend. You have to pray it goes in my favor too.
0: It will go in your favor, please. Better. I am hungry. What do you have in the house?
2: Hey, bro. What's up?
3: Hey, man, I'm good.
2: Are we hanging out as agreed?
3: Ah, shit, Max. I'm so sorry. I'm so sorry. Today is for Steph. Today is her birthday, and I'm going there to stay with her. Personal celebration, you get what I'm saying?
2: Well, I understand. But you should also understand the facts.
3: No, Max. No. Don't go there. Not today, please.
2: It's all right. It's all right. I think I've hung out with other guys today. I wish you a happy birthday celebration.
3: That's okay. Maxu, man, I can't explain enough.
1: Perfect. Nice. Come in. Hi, baby. Hey.
3: Good girl.
1: How are you?
3: I'm all right. Oh, wow. Wow. Hey, hold up. All this for me, or we're expecting some people?
1: Baby, everything in this house is for you, including me.
3: Ooh, including you.
1: So, come sit.
3: All right.
1: Nice, so.
3: Okay.
1: Mm-hmm.
3: So where do we start from?
1: Well, first of all,

I will make today memorable for you, my love. Just come home. I know that you've forgotten about our anniversary, but I have a good way to make you remember.

0: It's only proper. You cut the cake. It's your birthday.
1: Well, it's the birth of something new for us. Mm-hmm. So I think we should cut it together. I love you so much, Brian. And I want nothing more than to spend my life with you.
0: I love you too. More than you know.
1: Are you sure?
0: Yes.

0: To togetherness.
1: To togetherness. To love.
0: To forever. Ooh.
1: Whoop. There you go.
0: Thank you.
1: Happy birthday, baby.
0: Thank you, baby.
1: Cheers.
0: Cheers. This is nice. You look at you. So drop this.
1: Mm-hmm. No.
0: Mm-hmm.
1: So where do you start from?

Dear God, I know that I am your child, that I am very special to you. You've shown me time and time again. But I know that there are many things in this life that I cannot do without you. There is nothing I can actually do without you. Before this started, I did not call on you. I didn't ask for your help, but rather I relied on my physical strength. God, please step into this situation for me. I walked down to the altar with my husband before you, and you ordained this marriage. Please do not let my marriage slip out of my hands. Please, God, please. Please. My husband is a good man, but even a bad situation can make a good person turn bad. Please, God, I am begging you, please. Do not make my marriage slip out of my hands. Please do not let my husband slip away from me. Please, God, restore this situation. Restore our marriage, God, please. Please, I beg of you, God, please, God.

0: Are you tired? Thank you, baby. This means so much to me.
1: I know.
0: I mean, you mean so much to me.
1: I know.
0: You know everything.
1: Yeah.
0: Do you want to make a call?
1: Let me call my wife.
0: Why?
1: Just let me talk to her so she won't be worried or wait for me to come back.
0: No, don't you think you're going to get her bothered? Don't bother her.

0: I mean, you're going to make her start wondering where you are. You know what? Just don't call her, okay? Let her call you, and then you give her the usual traffic story or something. Okay?
1: I'm even surprised she hasn't called me till now.
0: Hey.
1: Something like that.
0: Let it go. Focus on me. Everything should be about me, okay?
1: Mm-hmm.
0: It's my day.
1: It's your day.
0: It's our day. Babe, let it go.
1: It could be an important call. Hello?
2: Good evening, sir.
1: Yes, good evening.
2: Am I speaking to Mr. Brian Okechukwu?
1: Yes.
2: I'm calling from Wonder Cake and Flowers, and we are supposed to deliver cake and flowers to your house today for your anniversaries, but we didn't know how we got it messed up. We couldn't deliver it. I don't know if it will still be possible for us to deliver it.
1: What? My anniversary?
2: Yes, today. Today is your anniversary, and we always deliver it every year.
1: Okay, just hold on. I will get back to you, okay? I will get back to you.
2: Okay, thank you, sir.
1: Shit. It's my anniversary.
0: Really? Babe, wait, where are you going? Where are you going?
1: To my wife.
0: No, babe. Hold on. Babe, just stay with me, okay? Please. Baby!
1: What?
0: Shit. Where's he going? Oh! Where's he going to?
1: How did this happen? How did this happen? Hey, come on, pig, baby, I'm so sorry, I'm sorry. How did I forget? How did I forget? Huh? How did I forget? Pig now, please. Oh, God. Get out of my way! I just forget. I'm so sorry, baby.

0: so sorry. I'm the most stupid and senseless man on earth. I forgot our anniversary. And I am so sorry. I came back to see the decorations and everything you did. I was shocked but what I don't understand is why didn't you tell me? Why didn't you call me at least? Give me an information. Why?
1: Am I supposed to remind you about your own anniversary, Brian? You never used to forget.
0: I know, I know, just that a lot is

0: going on, a lot has been happening. You know what? There are no words and there are no excuses. I am so sorry. Okay, I will serve whatever punishment I deserve. I will, but please, don't take this out on me. Okay? I was so broken when I saw you yesterday. I've never seen you like that before. And it broke my heart. I promise it won't happen again. Okay, I promise. Please, forgive me. I'm begging you. I promise it won't happen again. So sorry, okay? Please.
1: He left me, Ella. He left me and went to his wife. Do you know what that means? It means she's winning.
2: But you knew he would go back to his wife. He would choose his wife any day, anytime.
1: You know what? I feel like God is against me.
2: God is not against you. Steph, God is not against you. God is against the fact that you're trying to break another woman's home.
1: But I love him. I love him, Ella. What do you want me to do?
2: You cannot love him. Try and kill whatever it is you have for him. You will find your own man. I'm sure God did not tie your biblical cord to each other. You will find your own man. Kill whatever it is you have for him.
1: Ella, he's my man.
2: He's not your man. The earlier you realize this, the better for you. But I told you. Not like I didn't tell you. I told you. I told you it was going to happen. I told you.
3: Ella? Which side are you on, please?
2: On your side and on the side of truth.
1: On the side of truth, right? On the side of truth, Ella. Just leave me alone. Let me just go to the scene by myself. Leave me alone.
2: But just I told you. Not like I didn't tell you.
1: It's okay. It's fine.
2: Maya, come here. I am sorry.
1: Okay.
2: You know I can't leave you alone. Sorry. But I told you.
1: Sorry. I know.
2: You will find your own man, okay?
3: Are you serious? Huh? No calls, no texts, no nothing? You walked out on me on my birthday. And you didn't see the need to reach me all through the weekend.
0: Steph, please calm down. Okay? Yes, I didn't call. I didn't reach out. I was just trying to sort out some situation at home.
3: What did you just say to me? What stupid situation do you have to sort at home? Hmm? What stupid situation? You walked out on me on my birthday. You abandoned me.
0: Abandoned you?
3: Yes, you did. You promised me that you were going to be there for me and you dashed out.
0: It was my anniversary. My wedding anniversary and I messed up. I forgot. But my wife remembered and she didn't remind me. What would you have me do? Huh? Where would you rather prefer I be? At your birthday or my anniversary? Of course, I would never abandon my wife like that.
3: Did you just say that to me? Did you just open your mouth to tell me that you will not abandon your wife? Huh? What happened to all the times that you let her to be with me?
0: Steph, a lot has happened. I know. A lot is still happening. But the truth is, my wife is still my wife. She is there. It's bad enough that I'm cheating on her. But I will not disrespect her by rubbing it on her face. I won't.
3: God. What am I to you?
0: You are my woman and I care about you.
3: Your woman or your side chick?
0: Technically, yes, you're my side chick. I am married, you're not my wife, and

0: Why would you want to remind yourself of that? To hurt yourself?
1: No. No, Brian. I'm not reminding myself to hurt myself. I'm trying to be sure. And now it's clear. It's clear that I've been wasting my time. You've been using me.
0: Using you?
1: Yes.

0: 3 years in the first son of my father. Why would I wait for 3 years? Okay, what happens after 3 years and she decided to ask for another 4 years? Am I willing to wait? No. And when I saw you, I told you I needed to give me a child. Yes, maybe at some point we might get married, who knows? But for now, my wife is still there. And I cannot leave her for you. It's not possible. I won't do that.
1: Do you love me?
0: Yes.
1: Are you in love with me?

0: my house right now. I'm in trouble. Graham, please come. What? I'm in trouble.
1: Where?
0: At my place. Please hurry up. Please, I'm in danger. Brian!
1: Okay. I'll be there.
2: Babe? What's going on?
1: A friend of mine called. He's in serious trouble, okay?
2: Trouble?
1: Yes.

0: happened? Are you okay?
1: Yes, yes, yes, I'm fine. I'm fine, babe.
0: I don't understand. What do you mean you're fine?
1: It's okay. I just wanted you to come. I want you. What?
0: You called me out by this time because you need me.
1: Yeah, I need you.
0: What is your problem? I was at home with my wife.
1: Hold me. Just hold me.
0: Can you stop this? I need to get back home. This is unfair now.
1: Babe, I know. I'm sorry. I'm not going to do that again, okay? Let's go upstairs. Baby, hold on. Hold on. Why are you...

0: it's not, it's, babe.
1: Babe, no, no, no, don't go anywhere. Stay here. Stay with me, okay? She has seen us already, okay? Nothing is going to change. Just be with
2: me. What are you saying? That is my wife.
1: And I'm your babe. I'm your girlfriend. I would give you everything, baby. It's okay. It's okay.
2: Hold on, hold on, hold on.
1: Babe. Babe!

0: Open the door. Baby, please, please, I'm begging you, open the door, okay?
1: Just allow me to explain. Let me explain, please.
0: Please open the door. Don't do this to us. I'm begging you. I'm sorry. Okay, let me just explain to you what happened.
1: I'm begging you, all right? Just let me explain to you. Don't do this to us. Honey, just open the door.

0: so sorry. Everything I did, I was wrong. I was wrong about everything. Please. Please forgive me, okay? I'm sorry. I'm sorry.
1: Sorry. You're sorry. You think that sorry is going to cut it? What do you really want? From the very beginning, before our marriage and all, I told you that I wasn't ready to get married yet. And you insisted that we loved each other, that we should just go ahead, and we did. And then I told you that I wasn't ready to have children yet. Not ever, I just said yet, just so that I could achieve some things. And you told me you were going to wait, Brian. Then what did you do? You went behind my back looking for a child by sleeping with another woman. By being in a full-blown relationship with this other woman. Something. You should have told me something. You should have come to me. You should have said, babe, let's can we change this agreement? Can we talk about this plan of ours? Like, you should have communicated. We're supposed to communicate in the marriage. But you just went ahead and did what you did.

0: now you come here to tell me you're sorry.
1: Oh, I was wrong. Okay, I know everything I did was wrong. But what do you want me to do?
0: You should have spoken to your wife. You should have talked to me.
1: I don't know what came over me. I just wanted a child. What else to say? I'm sorry.
0: Do you know how that has messed up my head? Psychologically, I am losing my mind. Do you know what it means to sit before you and you look me in the eyes and you tell me you love me? And I know fully well that you're lying and you're going to be with another woman every other night. Do you know what it does to my psyche? Do you know what it does to my brain? Do you know what it does to me? I cry myself to sleep every night. Granted, I know that we humans are not perfect. We fail. But I never expected this one from you.
1: I'm sorry.
0: Someone I love, someone I adore. I never expected this from you, Brian. Like, I have lost my faith and trust in you, Brian. Like, I don't know.
1: Please. You know I love you. You know I do from my heart. I am sorry. Please. Forgive me. I'm begging you.

I'm begging you. Please, forgive me. Okay? I will spend the rest of my life making it up to you.

Please. I'm so sorry.

0: If you want a paint that's tough enough to protect from the elements, if you want a paint flexible enough to survive the subtle cracking of time, only this can. Aura Exterior from Benjamin Moore. Paint like no other.
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brothers and sisters. I want to welcome you back to life. Back to the one that can make your next chapter your best chapter.

0: really mean it this time.
1: I don't wanna love nobody but you.
0: Jesus.
1: I don't wanna love nobody but you. I don't wanna love nobody but you.
0: Let me tell you.

something is sudden, if you stick to the word, you will come back with a testimony. What God wants to give you in your life is not a healing. What God wants to give you in your life is not a job. What God wants to give you in your life is not money. What God wants to give you is the word of God in your spirit. It'll make you what it talks about. And you are shining. And you are shining by the power of the Holy Ghost. You are shining by the power of the Holy Ghost. You are shining

0: Where are we on God's timetable, on God's timeline? What is it in your country right now? What's God thinking at the moment? What's God thinking for the nations? What's God thinking? Oh, I want you to understand. I want you to understand what God's thinking in this hour.
1: This is a teaching excerpt from the March 2023 Global Communion Service with Pastor Chris. Watch and be blessed.
0: God's word is given to us for a purpose. To lead us, to guide us, to instruct us, to train us in the things of the kingdom of God. He gave us his word to enable us see as heirs the way he sees us. In fact, if you would look into the scriptures in the book of James,

chapter 1, says to us in the 22nd verse, "But be ye doers of the word and not hearers only, deceiving your own selves. For if any be a hearer of the word and not a doer, is like unto a man beholding his natural face in a glass. For he beholdeth himself and goeth his way, and straightway forgetteth what manner of man he was." But whoso looketh into the perfect law of liberty and continueth therein, he being not a forgetful hearer, but a doer of the work, this man shall be blessed in his deed. It tells us God's word is like a mirror. Like a mirror. You look into the mirror of God, you see yourself. You see what God thinks of you. You see the image that God has of you. And he wants you to have that image of yourself. So he gave us his word so we can understand and see as he sees. And so he tells us in verse 23, if any man be a hearer of the word and not a doer, he's like a man who sees himself in a mirror. And when he walks away from the mirror, he forgets the manner of man that he was. And it's interesting that he doesn't say the man forgot just what he looked like. He says the man forgot the kind, the type of man that he saw. So God's word doesn't just, like a mirror, show you your shape and your outward looks. He shows you your kind, your type of what species you are. How important that is. How important that is. That's extraordinary. Extraordinary.

And so God, in His Word, trains us, shows us how to live, shows us how to pray. And our prayer is a special kind of communication with God that helps us, builds our spirits. Because we're in a rich fellowship with the Lord. And remember, the beautiful thing that Jesus brought to the world was the possibility of fellowship with God. You don't find that in any religion. No religion offers you fellowship with God. How are they going to do it? But Jesus brought us fellowship with God. An amazing reality. Fellowship with God. Think about it. Think about it. I'd like to read to you in First Epistle of St. John, chapter 1. It says from the third verse, that which we have seen and heard, declare we unto you, that ye also may have fellowship with us. And truly, our fellowship is with the Father and with His Son, Jesus Christ. That's wonderful. That's wonderful. And then go to 1 Corinthians chapter 1, verse 9. It says, God is faithful, by whom you were called unto the fellowship of His Son, Jesus Christ, our Lord. We were called under the fellowship of His Son, Jesus Christ, our Lord. He brought us into fellowship with Jesus Christ. But here's another big one. In 2 Peter chapter 1. Isn't it wonderful? In all the books that I read to you, they're all in the first chapter, letting you know the subject is a big subject. Big subject in the Word of God. Now, look at what it tells us here. I'm going to read 2 Peter chapter 1. Observe what it says from verse 3. He says, according as His divine power had given unto us all things that pertain unto life and godliness through the knowledge of Him that had called us to glory and virtue. Now look at verse 4. Whereby are given unto us exceeding great and precious promises, that by these ye might be partakers. Wow. Partakers. And the word that's translated partakers comes from the same root word of fellowship, koinonia. Partakers of the divine nature. Koinonos theasphusios. And that means associates of the God kind. Associates of the God kind. Meaning that we've been brought into fellowship of the divine pantheon, the heavenly pantheon. No wonder Jesus said, you're gods. Quoting the Psalms. He's brought us into fellowship with Himself. So the Word of God helps us build this image, this heavenly image, so we can understand who we are from God's

point of view. And the purpose is so we can live that way. If you don't know who you are, you can't live accordingly. But once you know who you are, you can live as God wants you to live. Hallelujah. Thank you, Lord. Glory to God. Glory to God. Glory to God. Now, a couple of scriptures. Where are we on God's timetable and God's timeline? It's important. It's important. To walk with God, you have to follow in His timeline. So you understand what God is thinking, what God is doing, and walk in sync with Him. What's in God's mind? And why are we here? Our purpose. He put us here for a reason. Our purpose is to establish the kingdom of God in the earth. That's our purpose. He put us here for that. To establish and extend the kingdom of God to the ends of the earth. He says the earth shall be covered with the knowledge of the glory of God as the waters cover the sea. Who's to make that happen? We are the ones. That's our job. That's our job. When Jesus said, "Go ye therefore and teach all nations," that's what he was talking about. Go ye therefore, make students of the nations, make pupils of the nations, establish the kingdom in all the earth. So he shows us his will. You know, a lot of people think that in the world, things run as God wants. But that's not true. No. If that were true, why would Jesus teach his disciples to pray and say, "Our Father which art in heaven, hallowed be thy name, thy kingdom come, thy will be done in earth as it is in heaven"? Why pray that way if his will is being done in the earth? We pray that way because his will is not being done in the earth, and it's our responsibility to make it happen. You got a job to make it happen. Thy will be done in earth as it is in heaven. God's will is always done in heaven. But in the earth, his will is not always done. So only his people can pray his will into manifestation. Only his people can bring his will into manifestation. You remember the man that was born blind? The word tells us about him. In St. John's Gospel, chapter 9, and I'm going to read to you from verse 1. "And as Jesus passed by, he saw a man which was blind from his birth. And his disciples asked him, saying, 'Master, who did sin, this man or his parents, that he was born blind?' Jesus answered, 'Neither hath this man sinned nor his parents,

Think about that. He and his disciples. So this man who was born blind. His disciples, in their religious thinking, they said to Jesus, who committed the sin that this man was born blind? Was it himself? Or was it his parents? As far as they were concerned, if somebody were born blind, there must have been sin responsible for it. So God, in his justice system, in his judicial mind, is punishing them for their sin. So which of them is God punishing? The man himself or his parents? For letting this man be born blind. See, that was their thinking. But Jesus, he says, no. Neither had this man sinned, nor his parents. It's not any one of them. He says, but that the works of God shall be made manifest in him, I must work the works of him. You know, there's a punctuation, a full stop punctuation there in verse 3, which was put there through the translator's prerogatives, and they were wrong. The full stop should have never been there. It wasn't there in the original. They put it there. Didn't have to be there. And the reason is this. When you read, it says, but that the works of God should be made manifest in him. No. That's not what Jesus said. Read it straight from the original. He says, but that the works of God should be made manifest in him, I must work the works of him that sent me while it is day. See it? In other words, what you see in this man is not the work of God. But for the work of God to be manifest in this man, I got to do something about it. That's what Jesus said. So the work of blindness in that man's eyes didn't come from God. So if we're going to see the work of God in the man's eyes, Jesus says, I got to do something. I got to do the works of him that sent me while it's this day. And that's where the disciples got what Peter quoted in Acts, the 10th chapter, and the 38th verse. Look at it. How God anointed Jesus of Nazareth with the Holy Ghost and with power, who went about doing good and healing all that were oppressed of the devil, for God was with him. Everybody that Jesus healed was oppressed of the devil, not God. It was God who sent Jesus to go heal them. So Jesus said, I must work the works of him that sent me while it is day. The Father sent me. God sent me. So for the work of God to be manifest in him, I must do the work of him that sent me. And we find the one who sent him with power, anointed him with power, anointed him with the Holy Ghost. Sent him to heal. That's wonderful. How God anointed Jesus of Nazareth with the Holy Ghost and with power, who went about doing good and healing everybody who was oppressed of the devil, for God was with him. Thank you, Lord. God was with you. That's wonderful. That's wonderful. That's wonderful. So, you know, in the scriptures, you want to understand the work of God, the will of the Father. You look at the words, you look at the scriptures. What's God saying? What's God saying? What is it in your country right now? What time is it? What moment is it right now?

0: I'll tell you what season it is right now. And you got to make it real in your country. You got to. You got to make it real in your country. What's going on in the spirit? What's God thinking? You got to look in the spirit. You got to look in the spirit. You got to look in the spirit. You've got to look in the spirit. So much is happening.
1: Pastor Chris will be right back.
0: We're going to pray right now. And we're going to speak words of peace. Proclaim peace. Proclaim peace upon the nations. Proclaim peace. Proclaim peace upon your country. Proclaim peace. Proclaim peace on your city. Proclaim peace. And those who hate peace, they shall be subdued. Subdued. For speaking in tongues. And these tongues are very strong today. And the choir is going to be singing songs of praise to God as we pray. Sola grace, sola grace, sola grace. So give attention to prayer right now.
2: I proclaim peace with the borders of Nigeria. In the name of Jesus Christ, I speak peace. Peace with Nigeria. Peace with Nigeria.
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1: If you've never received salvation, if you've never received Christ into your heart, if you've never experienced this life of Christ that I'm talking to you about, this is your moment. Say these words. Say, "Oh Lord God, I believe in Jesus Christ, the Son of God. I believe He died to save me. I believe God raised Him from the dead, and He's alive today. I confess with my mouth, Jesus Christ is Lord of my life from this day. And by my faith in Him, I receive eternal life into my heart, into my spirit. Thank you, Lord, for saving my soul. I have eternal life now. I'm a child of God now. I am born again. Thank you, Lord."
2: 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Welcome to the family of God. For more information on how you can grow as a Christian, please call the numbers displayed on your screen.

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one thing is certain. 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What God wants to give you in your life is not a healing. What God wants to give you in your life is not a job. What God wants to give you in your life is not money. What God wants to give you is the word of God in your spirit.

are shining by the power of the Holy Ghost. You are shining and nothing can stop you. 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
1: You know, the Bible says in the presence of the Lord is what? At his right hand there are pleasures evermore. In his presence is what? Fullness of joy. Now I can understand what happened to Adam and what happened ever since. When Adam was driven away from the presence of God because he and his wife had sinned against God, they were driven away from the presence of God. And then an angel, think about it, what a day. God always wanted to have fellowship with someone. Couldn't have fellowship with the angels. And now he had his Adam, and the Bible says how that God would go to the garden in the cool of the day. He would call him by name. But this one time, he called him, and Adam's hiding. Adam, where art thou? He's hiding from God. God says, where are you? Where? He says, I can hear you. Come. No, we can't come out. Why can't you come out? We're naked. The Lord said, who told you you're naked? Did you do what I told you not to do? The woman you gave me the ear. Black day, terrible day. And God said, now that the man has become as one of us, making his own decisions, he said, out. Get out of the garden. Go and fend for yourself, since you are God's. This rich fellowship that he had with God was over. That was the beginning of religion. Man began to do everything he could to get that presence again. Even in the days of Abraham, Isaac, Jacob, you remember, they make a stone, a pillar. Jacob said, this stone shall be God's house. How could this stone be God's house? But it just tells you how they thought. The dream for God's presence, in his presence, is fullness. Understand it, fullness of joy. There's no joy like what you have in the presence of God. Adam had lost something. Adam had lost something. But now he couldn't even find his way to the garden. No, the presence of God was gone. Man couldn't find his way. Think about it. The presence of God. Man wanted that divine presence. It was what man wanted that made him go into all kinds of religions. All the religions of the world today are seeking the same thing, the lost presence. And they have no way to get back into that presence. No way. No way to get back into that presence. Until something interesting. This man, Jesus, makes a startling statement. Says something that, you know, they had a hard time understanding it. He says, I'm going to the Father. Where is the way to the Father? He says, I am the way. This was what Adam needed. This was what Abraham needed.

Moses needed, what the Jewish priesthood needed. This was what everybody needed all these many years. The way to the Father's presence. And now Jesus declares it.

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1: The study today is based on Revelation chapter 12. If you have your Bibles, you may want to thumb your way there right now or on your Bible device that you're holding, beginning with a really amazing fact. In 1954, a four-year-old girl was abducted from her home in Colombia in the mountains, and with the idea of kidnapping her and asking for a ransom, we don't know exactly what went wrong, but something went wrong. And they didn't want to kill the child, so they took her off down a logging road in the jungle and they let her go, 4 years old. And of course, she cried and mourned for a while, and she didn't struggle so much with thirst because it did rain frequently. There was water there and the climate was somewhat mild, and so she did not freeze. But she wandered around and looked for food, and eventually a group of Capuchin monkeys were intrigued with her and they began to drop food. She lived in the jungle for 5 years. It's just an amazing story. Often tormented by insects, eventually she wore her clothes off. She followed this troop of monkeys that were watching her from the tree that kind of adopted her. She even got to the place where she could climb pretty well and learned to forage for food, and she stayed alive. When she was finally found after these years of living in the jungle, she lost all of natural social inhibitions. She had no clothes. She'd forgotten how to speak her language. She didn't remember her name, and they did not ever find her real parents. They gave her the name Marina. She eventually was young enough where she could still learn, relearn to speak both English and Spanish. She moved to Britain, she was married, and all of this is contained in a fascinating book called The Girl with No Name. God provided for her in the wilderness.

0: wilderness in a miraculous way. Right now, she's nearly 70 years old, and she can still climb trees. You know, the Bible talks about a woman, which is a symbol for the church, and we have a true woman and a counterfeit woman in Revelation 12 and Revelation 17. We're going to study a very important subject. There are Christians all over the world, go to different churches. How do you know? Does it matter what church? Is there a true church? Do you even need to go to church? We're going to find out what people on the street think about this subject. And so let's take a look at some of their comments.
1: I guess you don't really know, right? I guess just whatever feels best for each person, right?
2: I think it really depends. I think a lot of religions have a lot of different things, but I think Revelation is one of the important things. I think there's only so much that Old Testaments and old things can predict. Okay. You know, there's only so many coincidences, I feel like.
3: I guess typically it would be how you're raised originally. And then as you get older, you do your own investigation.
4: When I grew up with?
5: I think you just got to go back to whatever your parents are and stick with that. Don't change it.
6: How do you know what churches are false? Well, it depends which God you're into, really, doesn't it?
7: People just need to pray a lot and, you know, get some discernment, read, do their own research, read their own literature, and that's probably the best way.
8: We don't. Every church has its flaw. You believe what you believe in your soul, and that's how you live.
9: Well, how can a church be false? It may not appeal to you or to another.
10: Like if there's no cross in the top or like no like religious signs.
11: I don't believe so. I wouldn't say it matters too much.
12: I believe it does only because the Bible preaches baptism for remission of sins. And so I believe you must be baptized. And there's a lot of churches that don't teach that.
13: No, doesn't. Just have the same, if it's the same Bible, it's fine.
14: Not really. At least you're attending church and believe in something.
0: Does truth matter? Most important question that was ever asked was when Pontius Pilate said to Jesus, "What is truth?" And then he walked away from Jesus and did not wait for the answer. He was standing there in front of the person who is the embodiment of truth. He said, "What is truth?" And with cynicism, he walked away figuring, nobody can really know the truth. And you can tell from the answers that we've been hearing some people say, well, you've got your truth and I've got my truth, and there is really no absolute truth. Whatever you believe is good for you, and what I believe is good for me. How many of you would like to go to a doctor that's doing brain surgery on you and have him say, well, I think it's a brain, but he thinks it's a cantaloupe, so, you know, whatever you believe is okay. Or when you're on the airplane and you're flying across the ocean and the pilot comes on the air and says, I realize that some of you think there are absolute laws of aerodynamics, but, you know, I'd like to try an experiment. I think this plane will work just fine as a submarine because I believe it and I'm sincere. Would you want to get on that airplane? Or how many of you want to know that that pilot has learned there are certain absolute rules of aerodynamics and aviation, and if you violate those rules, there are terrible consequences because it's unforgiving. There is absolute truth regarding God and eternal life. This notion that has become popular in society that, well, you got your truth and I got my truth, and who can know what truth is? It's not what the Bible teaches. God says, thy word is truth. That's what Jesus said. There is truth. Jesus said, I am the way, I am the truth, I am the life. Don't believe the devil's lie that it doesn't really matter. And as long as you're sincere, how many of you have been sincere and you found out you were wrong and it didn't help that you were sincere? I was driving cross country one time, going from California to Texas. Late at night, finally needed some gas, got off on the clover leaf and looped around. This is before you had GPS. I looped around a couple of times and I found the gas station. I filled up and I got back on the freeway and I was feeling pretty good that I was going to make great progress. But as I was going down Interstate 10, I kept seeing the signs that said Interstate 10. I said, I'm on the right interstate.

I started saying, well, they must have a chain of those restaurants everywhere because I just saw one a few miles back. Then I realized I was looking at the same restaurant and it said Interstate 10 West. Well, I'm going to Texas. I needed to be going east. I had been perfectly happy and sincere, but I was never going to get to Texas going the wrong direction. It didn't matter how sincere I was. And there's a lot of people in the world today, they think, well, it doesn't really matter as long as you're sincere. Oh, it does matter, friends, what you believe. The truth will set you free. There is a truth, and knowing the truth and every element of Bible truth makes you freer. So number one, first question, how does Revelation picture God's true church? Turn to your Bibles. We're going to read it first. Turn to Revelation chapter 12, please. We'll read a few verses here. And now a great sign appeared, verse 1, a great sign appeared in heaven, a woman clothed with the sun and the moon under her feet, and on her head a garland, that means a crown, a Stephanos, with 12 stars. Then being with child, she cried out in labor and pain to give birth. This woman is great with child. And another sign appeared in heaven, and behold, a great fiery red dragon having 7 heads. How many heads? 7 heads and 10 horns. How many horns? And 7 crowns on his heads, and his tail drew a third of the stars of heaven, and he threw them to the earth. And the dragon stood before the woman who was ready to give birth to devour her child as soon as it was born. And she bore a male child who was to rule all nations with a rod of iron. And her child was caught up to God in his throne. And the woman fled into the wilderness where she had a place prepared by God that they should feed her there 1,260 days fed in the wilderness. Now we're going to talk about that and we're going to go back to the Bible in just a moment. So the answer, Revelation chapter 12, what does it say about this woman? It says, a what? A woman clothed with the sun and the moon under her feet, and on her head a garland of 12 stars, being with child, she cried out in labor. She's going through labor pains and in pain to give birth. And she bears a male child who is to rule all nations with a rod of iron. Who do you think that is? That male child is Jesus, the Christ. He is caught up to God's throne. We know Jesus ascended to heaven. Who is the woman? What does a woman represent? In the Bible, when it talks about this woman, she may appear here before it's over with, a woman represents God's bride. And this woman, who's great with child, is a symbol of the church. What is she wearing? She's clothed with the what? The sun. That's the light of God's truth that you find in the New Testament. Standing on the moon. Does the moon give light at night? Does the moon have light of its own, or does the moon reflect the light of the sun that will rise? It is the Old Testament reflecting the light of the Son of Righteousness who would arise with healing in his wings. The New Testament church stands on the foundation of the promises of God in the Old Testament. And above her head, above the head is a symbol of leadership. You've got the 12 stars, and that represents the 12 tribes in the Old Testament. You've got the 12 apostles in the New Testament. You even have the 12 princes of Moses leading Israel, the 12 judges of Israel in the book of Judges, 12, a symbol of leadership. This is God's church. He is clothed with sun, moon, stars. Who made the sun? Who made the moon? Look at Genesis. Who made the stars? This is God's light. The Bible says to the bride, you are the light of the world. Let your light so shine before men that they may see your good works and glorify your Father which is in heaven. So this woman represents the true church, okay? It says, and how do we know that? You read in Jeremiah 6:2, God's church is symbolized by woman. I have likened the daughter of Zion to a lovely and a delicate woman. The sun representing the light of Jesus, Psalm 84, Malachi 4:2, giving you these verses. The moon represents the promises in the history of the Old Testament, which the church was built on. This will all be in your lesson. The stars above her head symbolize the leadership of the church. And you read about the stars, it says there in Revelation chapter 1, which were the ministers of the church. It was leadership.

The one who is to rule all nations with a rod of iron, this man-child, is Jesus. Amen? And the dragon wants to devour the man-child as soon as it's born. Now, you see this woman, but she's juxtaposed against a different woman that you find in Revelation 17. Okay, back to our Bibles. Go in your Bible to Revelation chapter 17. We're going to start with verse 3. And you'll find that these two women are they're actually opposites. And this woman exists in the world today, too. Revelation 17, start with verse 3. So he, the angel, carried me away in the spirit into the wilderness, and I saw a woman sitting on a scarlet-colored beast that was full of names of blasphemy, having how many heads? Seven heads and how many horns? Now, when was the last time you saw a beast with seven heads and ten horns? They're not that common, are they? How many would agree this is the same beast? By the way, it appears in Revelation 13, too. This beast, who is trying to destroy the woman in Revelation 12, is in cooperation with the woman in Revelation 17. What is a woman? Church. So you've got one woman clothed with God's light, but this woman, it says she's arrayed, and this is verse 4, purple, scarlet, adorned with gold, precious stones, pearls, all things you would find on earth that can be man-made. Having in her hand a golden cup full of abominations and the filthiness of her fornication. And if you have any doubt about this woman, she's got on her forehead, people have things in their forehead in Revelation, she's got this stamp, Mystery Babylon the Great, the mother of harlots. She's got daughters that have come out of her. And of abominations of the earth, and the woman is drunken with the blood of the saints. So this is the wrong woman. You got these two women. So, a woman represents what? Can we use the Bible and Bible prophecy to try and find out if God has a people in the world today? Is the Bible pretty clear? There is the true woman of light, and there is a counterfeit. One is riding with the beast, the other is being persecuted by the beast. Does it matter what church you're in? You don't want to be with that woman in Babylon, because you read Revelation chapter 18, 19, it says Babylon is going to be destroyed. That harkens back to the Tower of Babel, man-made worship that was confused and cursed by God there in Genesis chapter 11. These are the keys to understanding these things. It says a woman was arrayed in purple and scarlet, adorned with gold and precious stones and pearls. So you've got this woman riding a beast. In Revelation 17, this beast is a great persecuting power that we find. If we go from chapter 12 to chapter 13, you're going to see that beast appears again. All right, number two. Who is the great red dragon? And what does he try to do? Now we're going back to chapter 12. That great dragon was cast out, called the serpent of old, called what? The devil and Satan. So it's saying that the devil is manipulating this power, this beast. Now, when you read in Isaiah 14, it describes the devil, but it uses the king of Tyre. If you look in Ezekiel 28, it talks about the devil, but he's working through the king of Babylon. When you read Revelation 12, it talks about the devil, but he's operating through the kingdom of pagan Rome. It says the dragon tries to devour the man-child as soon as he is born. The dragon stood before the woman who's ready to give birth to devour her child as soon as it is born. So this dragon is an enemy of Christ, wants to destroy Christ. You know, there's several times in Bible history when the devil has tried to stop the Savior from coming. Now, the devil knew that the Messiah would come. He knew the incarnation would happen. He didn't know exactly when. When the children of Israel were in Egypt, he thought now would be the time when God would send the Savior. So what did he do? The dragon tried to destroy all the male baby boys. Do you remember the Pharaoh was telling them to throw all the baby boys to the crocodiles in the Nile River? But Moses is spared. One is spared. He becomes a Savior. Do you know back during the time of Athaliah, if you know your Bible,

If you get to 2 Kings, it tells about a wicked queen. She's the daughter of Jezebel, another wicked queen. By the way, in the time of Jezebel and Athaliah, there is a 3.5-year period, 1,260 days, just like Revelation. And her son, Ahaziah, is killed in battle by Jehu. She does not want one of the sons of David to rule. Athaliah is a pagan. Her mother, Jezebel, is a pagan. She wants to be queen. Well, among the Jews, they had kings. They didn't have queens. The men ruled. But she wants to be queen. So she kills all of the babies of David, the descendants of David. She kills all of her grandchildren. Boy, talk about cold-blooded. But one escapes. His name is Joash. And he ends up being in the temple of God. He comes out of the temple of God when he's 7 years old. They blow the trumpets. They coronate him king. She is destroyed. Something like when Jesus, our Savior, the Son of David Christ, is going to come from the heavenly temple. The trumpets will blow. The people will rejoice and Babylon's destroyed. What you see happening in the Bible is going to be repeated in the future. This is what Revelation is talking about. So the devil under Herod, using the Roman power. How many remember when Herod sent his soldiers to Bethlehem? They said, well, there's a baby. He's a new king of the Jews. You know what Herod's official title was? The Romans gave him the title King of the Jews. So when the wise men come into Jerusalem, they said, where is he that is born King of the Jews? And Herod said, what did you say? He said, oh, yeah. I'd like to know about when you find him. Tell me when you find him. I would like to worship him too. He wanted to kill him. The devil was working, the dragon, through pagan Rome. And then later you find the devil starts working through the church papal Rome during the Dark Ages. Number three, what happens after Satan fails to destroy Jesus? You know, did the devil try to destroy Jesus on the cross? Did he try to keep him in the tomb? Could the devil keep him in the tomb? Did Christ ascend to heaven? Now the devil cannot hurt Jesus anymore, can he? He's out of his reach. So what does the devil do now? It says her child is caught up to God and his throne. As the disciples watch in Acts chapter 1, Jesus ascended and he's caught up in a cloud of angels. And the Bible said that as he left, he will come. Amen? He's coming in the clouds with all of the angels of heaven. But in the meantime, the devil now vents his fury. The devil wants to hurt Jesus by hurting what Jesus loves. If you want to hurt somebody, you don't just torture them, but torture their child in front of them. I remember once when one of our boys was 18 months old, he had spinal meningitis. They didn't know, so they had to do a test. It's called a spinal tap. But because we had come to the doctor off hours, they had an intern there that was in training. They call it practicing medicine. And we watched as the hospital staff held down our beautiful 18-month baby boy, and he tried to push the needle into his spine and find the right spot to drain out spinal fluid. And our little boy, they can't numb them at the time. And our little boy's looking up with his eyes wild with tears. He's going, Daddy, Daddy, Daddy, why are you letting them hurt me? And it broke my heart. I would have traded places with him just like that. The devil knows that Jesus loves us. He wants to hurt Jesus by hurting his people. That's why he persecutes the church. After Jesus is caught up to heaven, what does Satan do to the church? When the dragon saw that he had been cast to the earth, he persecuted the woman who gave birth to the child. After Christ ascended to heaven, some of the most severe persecution came upon the church. How many of you have heard the stories of what Nero and Diocletian and the different Roman emperors did to the Christians in the Colosseums? It's not just the fables. They were fed to wild beasts. Nero smeared pitch on the Christians and lit them on fire alive to light his gardens as they writhed in pain. It was terrible. Why do you think the catacombs are under Rome? Because they had to go underground, so to speak. It was called religio illicite. Even in the Bible, you can see where Paul and the Jews had been

expelled from Rome by the emperor. See, the Roman Empire had tolerated many religions as long as you still held up the Roman religion as supreme. But when the Christians said, no, we're not going to offer incense to your pagan gods, they outlawed the religion and it became religio illicite. That's why Paul says it may be better if you don't get married and have a family right now because of the persecution is so intense. So the devil tried to destroy the church with plan A. Plan A was annihilation, extermination, genocide. Feed them to the lions, kill them off in the mines, work them to death, crucify them. When Nero burned Rome, he blamed it on the Christians. Nero burned Rome because he didn't like the wooden tenements. He wanted marble structures, and he thought, I got to get rid of all these poor people. He set the city on fire, watched it burn, played his fiddle. You've heard the story. And when they were outraged, he said, the Christians did it. He said, by the way, you know, the Christians, they're living underground and they're cannibals. They believe in eating the flesh and drinking the blood of Jesus. They're cannibals, and they had terrible propaganda against Christians, and the Christians experienced a terrible persecution. Not only that, during this time, the Jews rebelled against the Romans, and people saw Christianity and Judaism. They kept the same Sabbath. They worshiped the same God. They read the same Bible. They saw them as sort of the same thing. And so the Jews became very hated after 70 AD. And so Judaism and Christianity were both outlawed. And Christians and Jews were being exterminated en masse. Destroyed, enslaved, property taken away, scattered around the empire. But you know what happened? The seed of Christianity is the blood of the martyrs. The more they mowed them down, the more they grew. Because the pagans would come to the Colosseum and they'd watch these Christians, before they're being fed to wild animals, calmly pray. They had expressions of peace and joy. They looked like they were on their way to a wedding because they knew their next conscious thought was the resurrection and seeing the Lord. And they said, why are they so peaceful? Why are they so brave? And they started asking questions, and Christianity kept spreading. And the devil said, this is not working. So he went to plan B, was if you can't destroy them from the outside, destroy them from the inside. He legalized Christianity, and he commingled paganism and Christianity. Constantine, ostensibly, he legalized Christianity. And he said, yeah, well, my mother is converted to Christianity, so I can't kill them off. They're really not hurting anybody. And all of a sudden, it became very vogue to be a Christian. You know, Jesus came into our world for three reasons. First of all, he came as our example, to live a life that we might follow his steps. He came to show us the Father. He said, if you've seen me, you've seen the Father. And then he came as our sacrifice. He died on the cross as a substitute for all of our sins. But we must come to him. We repent of our sins. We confess. He'll receive us with loving arms. Why don't you ask him now? Hi, friends. I trust you being blessed by what you're watching. If you want to be doubly blessed, then you're going to want to get the Prophecy Odyssey study guides that go along with these presentations. There's 15 study guides. They're beautifully illustrated, and they will greatly enhance your Bible comprehension. So if you'd like to get them, simply follow the instructions that you see on the screen. You will be glad you did. Ever wondered why are there so many different church denominations? You might be surprised to learn that God foretold this would happen in prophecy. To learn more about it, make sure and request your free copy of The Bride of Christ. 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To get your free copy, simply follow the instructions on your screen.

0: God created the heavens and the earth. 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
1: Hello, friends. Welcome back to Prophecy Odyssey. In our previous episode, we saw how Satan furiously persecuted God's church after Jesus ascended to heaven. If you've ever wondered which church you should attend, then today's study is for you. We're going to discover the seven identifying marks of God's true church and three vital messages it will proclaim to the world. Remember, if you'd like to know more about how to pick a church, then check out the Prophecy Odyssey Bible lessons and our free offer. I'll tell you more about how you can get those resources later in the program. So thank you for watching, and God bless as you continue your Prophecy Odyssey adventure. Where did the woman go during this terrifying period of persecution, and how long did it last? Now, let me tell you what happened, and then we'll get to the answer. So, with the conversion of Constantine and Christianity being legalized, and suddenly it's very popular, all over Rome they had all these pagan priests. Constantine said, Christianity's legalized, his mother became a Christian, and the pagan priest said, well, I'd like to stay on the government payroll, I'll be a Christian. And all of these pagans began to join the church before they were converted or even taught. In fact, when Constantine was fighting the Battle of Maximilian, and he came to the Tiber River, he claimed to see a vision where he was to conquer under the sign of the cross, and they began to paint red crosses on their shields. And he ordered his army, for good luck, to march through the Tiber River, and he says, I'm going to baptize the whole lot of you. March through the river. Well, they had not been taught. And so you got all of these dry pagans that go through the river, and they come up wet pagans, but they're being told, you're Christians now. They have no idea what that means. And they have all these idols all over Rome. They had more idols than tiles on the rooftop in Rome. And they said, well, what do we do with our idols? And they said, well, let's change their names. Give them Christian names. And Diana, we'll call her Mary. And Jupiter, Apollo, Mercury, Peter, James, and John. And all of a sudden, idolatry just swept into the church. And the priests, instead of being like the people, you know, Jesus did not dress in special vestments. He dressed like a carpenter. But now priests were an upper class. And they said, you know, we better not give the Bible.

Bibles to the people, if you give the Bibles to the people, they're going to find out salvation is a gift, and we've been selling it. And if they want forgiveness, they've got to pay indulgences to the church. And all of a sudden, the priests became a special class. And they were living in palaces. And the people were being ground down, and the religion became a government institution. That's how the capital of

sudden there was tremendous compromise. And what you had is, and there were still many sincere Christians that were in Rome, and they were fighting against the compromise. But all of a sudden you had the commingling of Christianity and paganism. They started saying hell burns forever because they got that from Greek mythology with Pluto. And they started saying you can pay for your sins, salvation by works. Everything began to change. True Christians began to get persecuted. By the time of Justinian, about 538 AD, Justinian, the Roman emperor, he said, I'm moving the capital to Constantinople. I'm going to give the bishop of Rome is now going to be the head of the church. We're going to call him the supreme papa, the father, the pope. That happened years after Jesus. Jesus never said Peter was the leader of the church. Jesus is the leader of the church. In fact, right after Jesus says, Peter, yeah, because of your declaration that I'm the Messiah, on that rock of your declaration, I'm going to build my church, the gates of hell will not prevail against it, and I'm going to go to Jerusalem and I'm going to die. And Peter said, no, Lord, don't do that. Jesus turned to Peter and said, get behind me, Satan. In the same passage where people say he's the first pope, Jesus calls him Satan. Totally misunderstood. So Christians had to flee into the wilderness. Notice, the woman, now we're still in Revelation 12. You tracking with me? The woman fled into the wilderness where she had a place prepared by God that they should feed her there 1,260 days. A time of great persecution happened because the church in Rome became a government institution that not only ruled over Rome, they began to rule over all of the empires under the Roman Empire. And with the conversion of Clovis, the king of the Franks, you had the Holy Roman Empire. And how many of you have played chess? You got the king and the queen, and who is on the right of the king and the queen? Bishop? Bishop. You look at the churches all through Europe during that time of history, and you had the king and the queen, and then you had the church. And they had to clear everything with the church. And if the king and the queen did not clear it with the church, then the whole nation could be excommunicated. And the reason that you've got the Church of England is because Henry kept killing his wives because they couldn't have children, and the church said, look, enough is enough. You've killed five or six wives, you know. We can't approve your divorce. He said, well, then I'm just going to start my own church. And the Church of England broke away because the whole nation was excommunicated at that time. And so the church had tremendous power over Europe during this time. True Christians that read the Bible for themselves had to flee into the mountains. They went into the Italian and the Swiss Alps, and they kept the purity of the faith. And they would copy out the scriptures by hand, and they'd send their merchants and their children into town to give little sections of scripture to people to spread the faith and keep it alive. But the church, clothed in sackcloth, is what Revelation says. You know what sackcloth is? When I was a kid, we had potato bags. You don't have them anymore. They're plastic now. How many remember burlap bags? Kind of cloth, but it's cheap cloth, and light can still get through it, but it's obscured. And the church, the light of the church was obscured during that time. Had to go underground. You know how long it lasted? From 538, when the Pope became the supreme ruler, was given an army, and Christianity was enforced by an army. Jesus never told us to force people to be Christians. Until Napoleon came along in 1798, the Pope was arrested. They lost their universal power, and he died in captivity. From 538 to 1798, you've got 1,260 years. It says for 1,260 days, 42 months, a time, and the dividing of time. That time period is in prophecy many times. By the way, what is God's number in the Bible? God's number? 7. What is half of 7? 3.5. It usually represents a time of persecution. How long did Jesus preach? 3.5 years, and then he died. And then the apostles preached for 3.5 years, and then Stephen was killed exactly 3.5 years later. And you look at the story in the Old Testament of Elijah. For 3.5 years, Elijah preached, and the prophets had to go underground. They were hidden in caves until he had his Mount Carmel experience. And even then, he had great persecution. Elijah

to run from his life, from Jezebel, a woman. I'm talking about a woman representing a church. He was a pagan woman that married a Jewish king. The combination of paganism and the truth was persecuting the prophets of God. What happened in the Old Testament was repeated in history, and it's going to happen again in the last days. Is it making sense? All right, so she flees into the wilderness. Number six, what are two other identifying marks of God's true church? You get down to the end of chapter 12, it says, and the dragon was enraged with the woman, and he went to make war with the rest. That means the remnant of her offspring who do what? Keeps the commandments of God and has the testimony of Jesus. If you read in Isaiah chapter 8, it says, bind up the testimony, seal the law among my disciples. The law and the testimony. Read in Revelation 19, verse 10. John is talking to an angel. He falls down to worship the angel. The angel says, don't worship me. Don't worship anyone but God. We're not to pray to angels. We're not to pray to statues. Say amen. He says, pray to God. You don't even pray to angels. And the angel said, fear God. I am of your fellow servants who keep the testimony of God. For the testimony of God is the spirit of prophecy. The law and the testimony, the law and the prophets, two characteristics. Read in Isaiah chapter 8, verse 20. According to the law and the testimony, the word of God, if they speak not according to this word, there's no light in them. The word of God is dual in nature. Ten commandments, two tables of stone. You've got the Bible, the New and the Old Testament. These are the two witnesses in Revelation 11. We'll get to that another time. Symbolized by Moses and Elijah, the law and the prophets. And God's people will have the word of God. Now you might say, well, yeah, every church keeps the commandments. Some of them. Oh, no, no, friends. God's looking for people that will believe in all 10. God does not call them the 10 suggestions. They are not called the 10 good ideas. They're not God's 10 recommendations. They are the 10 commandments of God. Amen? Everybody in jail keeps some of them some of the time. You keep them when you're sleeping for a few hours each night. And even then, you might be dubious. God is looking for people that believe in all 10. Amen? Keeping not just the letter, but keeping the spirit of the law as well. Amen? So the dragon especially hates that group of people. Number seven, how did Jesus say that we're to demonstrate our love for him? He said what? If you love me, honk your horn. I heard about a woman that she was stuck in traffic and she began to honk her horn and shake her fist, didn't know that the policeman was behind her. He jumped out of his car and he pulled his gun and he said, get out of your car, hands up, up against the car. He searched her, checked her ID. She said, what's all that about? He said, well, I saw the way that you were gesturing to the driver in front of you, and I heard you honking your horn, and I saw your bumper sticker. It said, honk if you love Jesus. I just figure you stole the car. We need to be living it too, amen? The Bible says, this is the love of God, that we keep his commandments. Isn't it all about love, friends? Amen? Number eight. What three angelic messages will God's end-time church be preaching to the world? Answer, and you read about this in Revelation 14. Go to your Bible real quick. In Revelation 14, you're going to notice that something unique happens here. It tells us that Jesus comes in Revelation 14, verse 14. You can see here where it says, then I looked, behold, a white cloud, and on the cloud one sat like the Son of Man. Remember, he'd been caught up, chapter 12. Now he's coming back. On his head a golden crown, in his hand a sharp sickle. He's coming to harvest the earth. It's the great judgment day. What message goes to the world before Jesus comes? Look in chapter 14. Starts with verse 6. Gives three angel messages. I saw another angel flying in the midst of heaven, having the everlasting gospel to preach to those who dwell on the earth, to every nation. It's going to be international, every nation.

every tongue, tribe, people, with a loud voice. It's going to go by radio and television, by internet. Fear God and give glory to Him, for the hour of His judgment is come. We have a lesson on that coming tomorrow night. Worship Him that made, calling us back to the Creator and the Sabbath truth, the springs and the earth and the sea and the waters. And another angel followed, saying, Babylon is fallen, that great city, because she made all nations drink the wine of the wrath of her fornication. And a third angel followed them, saying with a loud voice, If anyone worships the beast in his image and receives his mark on his forehead or his hand, the same will drink the wine of the wrath of God that is poured out full strength into the cup of his indignation. You don't want to get the mark of the beast. We've got a lesson coming on that, friends. You don't want to make that mistake. So let's look at those three angels' messages quickly. Number one, fear God. And you'll see him on the screen. Say the answer with me. Fear God, give glory to him, for the hour of his judgment is come. Do you realize that's the end of time? Do you know that part of God's judgment happens before he even gets here? How do you know that? It says, behold, I come, my reward is with me to give to every man. Does God know who's going up and who's not when he comes? Some judgment happens. Judgment must begin at the house of God. If judgment begins at us, what will be the end of them that obey not the gospel? I'm quoting the Bible. Judgment has come. Second angel's message. And worship him who made the heaven and the earth and the sea. And that means worship him the right way, the right day. True worship of God. Is there a lot of counterfeit worship today? There's some people, bless their hearts, they go to church and these pastors deceive them. They say, send me your money and God's going to get you a new pickup truck. Right? Just they take advantage of people. The counterfeit worship. Answer, next one. And it says, another angel followed saying, Babylon is fallen, that great city, because she has made all nations drink the wine of the wrath of her fornication. There will be a judgment on the people that are in Babylon, but God wants to save Babylon. He's got his people in Babylon. Now, why does it talk about that? During the time of Jeremiah, King Nebuchadnezzar, king of Babylon, conquered Jerusalem, brought the Jews to Babylon, and they were there for 70 years. How comfortable would you be for 70 years? We're only here for 3 weeks in New York City, and Karen and I have gotten real comfortable in our hotel room. We just may stay. But after 70 years, when God said, you're free now to go back, they said, well, we kind of like it in Babylon. We've learned the language. We've learned the customs. We're a little Babylonish ourselves. And he couldn't get his people out of Babylon. He said, but judgment's coming on Babylon. The Persians are going to destroy them. You don't want to be there. Go home. And God is telling his people in Babylon today, they're mixed up in false religions, false churches. Babylon is going to fall. The plagues will fall on Babylon. The seven last plagues come out of her, my people. Jesus has his people in Babylon. He's calling them out. And a third angel followed them saying, if anyone worships the beast in his image and receives his mark on his forehead or on his hand, he will drink the wine of the wrath of God. And that's that same wine. Babylon has made people drunk with her wine. Number nine, to whom will God's church preach these messages in the last days? Where does it go? The everlasting gospel. Having the everlasting gospel to preach to who? Every nation. Jesus said the gospel will be preached in all the world. Then the end will come. Friends, you're living in the generation that will see that fulfillment, I believe. Are you ready for Jesus to come? What specifications has God given in his word to help us identify his end time church? Well, let's look at what some of the criteria are. Answer A, let's reevaluate what we just read in our study. It's going to appear and do its visible work after it emerges from the wilderness in 1798. Now, I just got to stop here and just say something to you. I believe that God's got a remnant. You know what a remnant is? It's the remainder. How many of you ladies have ever done any sewing? You go to the store and you buy a remnant. When I take my wallet out, everyone gets real quiet for some reason. Okay, I've got, what do I got here? I got a $10 bill. All right. When they make

cloth at the factory on the loom. They get the bolt, you know, the cardboard tube, and they begin to roll the cloth onto the cardboard tube, right? What goes on first? And they roll it all up, and then people come to the store, and they say, I'd like to buy some, and they buy little pieces, and they cut it off, and they buy what they need for their pillows and their curtains, and they cut off the cloth. And finally, someone will say, well, I only need so much, and they got this little piece left over, and what's it called? It's a remnant. It's what's at the end. But you know what's at the end? It's what went on first. What comes off at the end is what went on first. God's church in the last days is going to be following the scriptures the way the church did in the beginning. The Bible says we are going to return to the faith that was once delivered to the saints. The Bible tells us that there'll be a remnant. God saved a remnant in the days of Noah, right? He saved a remnant called Abraham from Babel, Ur of the Chaldees. He saved a remnant out of Babylon. And after the persecution of 1,260 years and the church went underground, there was a great revival movement that took place about 150 years ago where Christians from all different backgrounds said, let's find out what the Bible really says. Jesus does not want us divided by our denominations. Let's pray for the Spirit and open the Word and kneel and spend nights in prayer and get back to the Bible. That was the birth of the movement that's bringing you this seminar. Now, you say, well, what church is that? I don't like to call it a denomination, but we're called Seventh-day Adventists. I don't often say it because I don't like to brag about it, but I'm a Seventh-day Adventist Christian. It's very simple. It means we believe in keeping all the commandments, including the seventh, and we believe Christ is coming back. It's the blessed hope, and we're telling people, get ready, get ready, get ready. And we are, do you know, North America, Seventh-day Adventist Church is voted as the most diverse church ethnically, in that we have people from all different backgrounds. Amen. And it is the fastest growing Protestant church in the world today. Amen. And they have the biggest educational system, second to the Catholic Church. They have the biggest medical system, second to the Catholic Church. And they're spreading everywhere because people are saying, hey, if you're going to be a Bible Christian, where else are you going to go? What does your church believe? Well, my church believes like my pastor. What does your pastor believe? Like my church. What does your pastor and your church believe? Same thing I believe. People don't know what they believe, do they? We got to go by the Bible, friends. Amen? This church began during that time period. It's following the 798-year time period. It says, answer B, it'll teach the same truths the apostles taught. We mentioned that. Answer C, it will keep the Ten Commandments, including the Sabbath. Amen? Answer D, it will have the spirit of prophecy. It goes by the law and the prophets and believes in all the gifts of the Spirit, friends. Amen? I believe the power of God is still alive today. It'll proclaim God's three-time, end-time message with a loud voice. It'll be a global, international church. It's not a local corner fellowship. It is an international movement. We meet that criteria. It'll teach the everlasting gospel, which is salvation through Christ alone, which is what we teach and believe. Now, Jesus, number 11, he gives us these seven prophetic identifying points. He says, go find my church. What is the promise of Jesus if we seek? Seek and you will find. Where do we search? In the Word. You run to and fro through the Word of God. How many church organizations in the world will fit these 7 points? The Bible says there is one Lord, one faith. How many? One faith. God wants his people united on truth. One baptism. Since there's so many different churches in the world today and so many different denominations call themselves the truth, does that make them God's true church? No. Read Isaiah chapter 4, verse 1. And in that day, 7 women, what's a woman represent? Will take hold of one man, Jesus, the Son of Man, saying, we'll eat our own bread, our own word of God. We'll wear our own apparel, our own righteousness. Only let us call ourselves by your name, we're going to call ourselves Christian, to take away our reproach. There are more

different churches that call themselves Christians that don't follow the Bible than any other religion. Christianity is the most divided because it's the genuine and the devil is fighting it. But there is a truth, friends, based on God's word. Jesus said in the last days, wolves would come in, not sparing the flock. So once a person discovers God's true end time church, is it necessary to become a member? And the Lord added to the, who added to the church? The Lord added to the church, his body, daily, those who were being saved. Jesus had the 12 apostles, and then later he numbered 70 disciples, and then they went, and it counts when they joined, 3,000, then 5,000. God has his people. Number 15, how many ways of escape were there in Noah's day? Jesus said it'll be like it was in the days of Noah. By faith, Noah built a fleet of arks. No, he prepared an ark, one Lord, one faith, for the saving of his household. Christ has an ark in the last days, friends. There's a boat, and he wants you to be part of his people. Since there are many sincere Christians in other churches, and there's one remnant church, what is God going to do in the last days? He says, other sheep I have that are not of this fold. See, I believe there are sincere Christians in different churches. Amen. Them also I must bring. What does Christ say he's doing in the last days? I must bring them. They will hear my voice. How? Through his word. And there will be how many? There can be one fold, one shepherd. All men, Jesus said, will know you're my disciples by your love for one another. Before God pours out the Spirit on his people in the last days, there's going to be a coming together of his people on the word of God. Do you believe that? How can we witness to this lost world when Christians are so divided? But we're not to unite for the sake of unity. That's what the beast is going to do. We're to unite based on truth. Friends, I hope you've been blessed by today's message. But really the reason we do this is so that people might know Christ. You know, information is not going to save us. It's a relationship with Jesus, the one who died on the cross for your sins. You must personally accept him. And that's the most important thing and why we do these programs. If you've not asked him into your heart before, then I'd encourage you to do it right now. His arms are open wide. Just come to him as you are and ask him. Hi, friends. I trust you being blessed by what you're watching. If you want to be doubly blessed, then you're going to want to get the Prophecy Odyssey study guides that go along with these presentations. There's 15 study guides. They're beautifully illustrated, and they will greatly enhance your Bible comprehension. So if you'd like to get them, simply follow the instructions that you see on the screen. You will be glad you did. Ever wondered why are there so many different church denominations? You might be surprised to learn that God foretold this would happen in prophecy. To learn more about it, make sure and request your free copy of The Bride of Christ. This fascinating study guide is going to show you the Bible prophecies that answer this important question. To get your free copy, simply follow the instructions on your screen.

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0: Tonight, two pilots die in plane crash in the Dominican Republic. Strong earthquake strikes just off Cuba. Venezuela's acting president in Turkey. And two young batsmen called up for West Indies for T20 series against Sri Lanka. Plus, the latest on the NBA Finals. A production of the Carib Update News Service, this is Primetime Caribbean, and all the details of the major stories from across the Caribbean and beyond coming right up. I am Tahira Burke.
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0: Big tonight. Two pilots have been killed in a plane crash in the Dominican Republic. The plane had just taken off from La Romana International Airport in the Dominican Republic with no passengers and was headed to Austin to pick up former MLB star Yadier Molina and his family. A few minutes into the flight, the pilots declared an in-flight emergency and turned back to attempt a landing. Video of the incident posted on X shows the jet skidding on the runway during landing before the nose of the plane bucks upward. When the plane's nose falls back towards the runway, the plane catches fire and goes up in flames. The Dominican Institute of Civil Aviation said in a statement that the airplane declared an emergency when it was about 16 nautical miles southwest of La Romana. Pilot Eric Javier Diago and co-pilot Rudy Garza both lost their lives in the accident, La Romana International Airport said in a statement. The United Nations Secretary General Antonio Guterres will travel to Haiti next week for a solidarity visit, UN Deputy Spokesman Farhan Haq announced on Monday. He said that Guterres will meet men, women, and children whose lives have been affected by violence. Haq said that while in the French-speaking CARICOM country, the Secretary General will assess the support given by the United Nations to Haiti in facing its multidimensional crisis, including the logistical and operational support to the gang suppression force. Hello. Venezuela's acting president, Delcy Rodriguez, met with Turkish President Recep Tayyip Erdogan in Istanbul on Monday for talks aimed at deepening cooperation, particularly in trade, energy and mining, according to a statement from the Turkish leader's office. Rodriguez, who assumed office after U.S. forces captured former President Nicolas Maduro in January, arrived in Turkey following a visit to India focused on strengthening energy ties. Turkey and oil-rich Venezuela have forged close ties over the past decades, strengthened by Maduro's support for Erdogan after the failed coup attempt in 2016. Ankara frequently backed Maduro diplomatically, and the two countries signed agreements to cooperate in energy and gold trade despite international sanctions. The meeting with Rodriguez also addressed steps to raise bilateral trades from $448 million in 2025 to a targeted $3 billion. In addition to bilateral issues, the leaders exchanged views on global development. A ship laden with 1,700 tons of food and other aid collected in Mexico and Belize has docked in Cuba to help ease the island's crisis. Cuba's president, Miguel Díaz-Canel, said that the aid was sent by government officials in both countries, as well as supporters and Cubans living abroad. A U.S. energy blockade that began in late January has halted oil shipments to Cuba, which is experiencing severe blackouts and food shortages. Ongoing U.S. sanctions also have deepened one of the worst economic crises to hit Cuba in recent history. Colombia's Presidential Agency for Cooperation said a vessel carrying 100,000 tons of supplies, including food, departed the South American country for Cuba on Friday. A strong earthquake struck off Cuba's northwest coast on Monday, according to official reports, shaking parts of Cuba, Mexico, and Florida that are typically not prone to quakes. The U.S. Geological Survey measured the quake at a magnitude 6.1 at a shallow depth of 16 miles. The agency located the earthquake's epicenter at 104 kilometers west-northwest of Mantua, Cuba, about 2 to 4 hours by car from the capital, Havana. Blackouts across the region have made communications difficult in the region. USGS reported that shaking was also felt in Florida. The Bahamas government is urging citizens to avoid all non-essential travel to Cuba, saying the country continues to experience challenges affecting electricity supply, fuel availability, transportation, and access to basic goods and services. It said that Bahamians must have a valid passport for at least 6 months from entry date and contain at least one blank page as well as proof of return ticket and accommodation. The government said also that a visa is required for entry, allowing for stays up to 90 days, and that all Bahamians must comply strictly with immigration regulations. Cuba's ambassador to the Bahamas, Marco Sanchez, has described the situation in his country as very serious and called on regional countries to stand in solidarity with Havana against military aggression. Sanchez said that U.S.-led military aggression against Cuba would have a direct impact on the region at large and expressed that the Cuban government is willing to have a respectful dialogue with the U.S., which has for decades imposed a trade and economic embargo on the island. The United States on Monday imposed visa restrictions on more than 100 Nicaraguan officials and their family members following the death of jailed indigenous leader Brooklyn Rivera. Rivera, 73, a prominent head of the Miskito people and former congressman, was arrested by President Daniel Ortega's government in September 2023. Authorities never publicly disclosed the charges. He died on May 13 after nearly 2 years in detention and was buried the next day without family present. U.S. Secretary of State Marco Rubio blamed the Ortega Murillo government for Rivera's death, describing him as a political prisoner who was denied family visits and legal representation. Amnesty International had designated Rivera a prisoner of conscience. The U.S. had previously called for his release after images showed him severely emaciated and on a ventilator. The U.N. has also called for an investigation into his death. Now, with the latest measures, Washington says it has now imposed visa restrictions on more than 2,350 Nicaraguan officials and relatives linked to what it calls the Ortega Murillo dictatorship. Ortega, a former revolutionary leader, has faced growing international criticism over alleged repression of dissent, mass arrests of opponents, forced exiles, and the stripping of citizenship from government critics. This is Primetime Caribbean. More news coming up after the break.
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1: Also big tonight, Guyana says it is confident the International Court of Justice, ICJ, will uphold the validity of the 1899 arbitral award and the country's border with Venezuela after the completion of all submissions in the historic case, leaving only the court's final judgment outstanding. Prime Minister Mark Phillips, delivering a statement in the National Assembly on Friday, said all submissions in the case have been completed, bringing to an end 8 years of proceedings before the world's highest judicial body. The Prime Minister said the oral hearings concluded on May 11 in The Hague, leaving only the court's deliberations and final judgment to be issued. While no date has been announced for the ruling, Phillips noted that the ICJ judgments are typically delivered within 6 to 8 months of the conclusion of oral hearings, suggesting a decision could come by end of year or early in 2027. He stressed that the court's ruling will be legally binding on both Guyana and Venezuela under the United Nations Charter and the Statute of the International Court of Justice. The Trinidad and Tobago government will seek parliamentary approval this week to extend the current state of emergency for a further 3 months. The announcement was made on Sunday by the Office of the Attorney General, which said Prime Minister Kamla Prasad Bisesa took the decision following a meeting of the National Security Council on Friday evening. According to a statement from the Attorney General's Communications Unit, members of the NSC reviewed reports on the states of emergency implemented between December 2024 and May 2026. The reports examined data sets relating to local and international threats to national security and concluded that all three states of emergency were associated with significant disruptions to criminal activity. In Trinidad and Tobago's opposition leader Penelope Beckles has declared that the People's National Movement will not support the government's plan to extend the current state of emergency for a further 3 months. Beckles made the announcement on Sunday in a post on social media platform X, shortly after the Office of the Attorney General confirmed that the government would seek parliamentary approval for an extension of the emergency measure. She argues that the ruling UNC has no crime plan and cannot keep restricting citizens' freedoms while arresting those who disagree. Beckles declared, TNT is a democracy, not a police state. Still in Trinidad and Tobago, the father of murdered 12-year-old Mercedes Lane broke down in tears on Monday after learning the results of an autopsy which confirmed that his daughter died from blunt force trauma to the head. Ronald Cabrera, speaking following the examinations, said no punishment could ever undo the pain his family is experiencing. The autopsy was conducted on the body of the primary school student, whose partially clothed body was discovered near an oil well along Carapal Road, Erin, on Sunday morning, hours after she had been reported missing. Fighting back tears, Cabrera said he was told the injuries to his daughter's head caused the bleeding from her ears that had shocked relatives when her body was found. A 24-year-old man remains in police custody as investigators continue inquiries into the child's death. The killing has horrified the nation and sparked renewed calls for stronger measures to protect children. Mercedes' body was discovered shortly after 6:40 a.m. on Sunday. Police said the worker found the child lying motionless on the ground and immediately reported the matter to the Erin police station. Responding officers found the body approximately 500 feet along a dirt track leading to the oil well. The child was lying face down and clad only in a green t-shirt. She was nude from the waist down. Roman Catholic Archbishop Father Jason Gordon says Pope Leo XIV could make a visit to the Caribbean following discussions held during the recent Antilles Episcopal Conference meeting in Rome, Italy. He confirmed that an official invitation had been extended to the Holy See by the government of Trinidad and Tobago, led by Prime Minister Kamla Prasad Bisesa, in collaboration with the Archdiocese of Port of Spain. Speaking to the Catholic News, Gordon said the invitation to the Pope was formally delivered during his recent visit to Rome. Robert Greenidge, the internationally acclaimed steel pan virtuoso, arranger, and composer, whose artistry helped elevate Trinidad and Tobago's

0: national instrument to global recognition, died today after a prolonged illness. He was 76. For more than half a century, Greenidge stood as one of the steel pan's most influential ambassadors, an artist whose technical brilliance, musical imagination, and versatility connected pioneers with prestigious concert halls, recording studios, and festival stages. Jamaica's Office of Utilities Regulations has requested a preliminary report from electricity provider Jamaica Public Service by Monday following Friday night's island-wide power outage. The utilities regulator said it was seeking details on the cause of the interruption, the sequence of events leading up to it, and the impact on the generation, transmission, and distribution systems, as well as on customers. The regulator says it is also assessing the adequacy of the utility company's response and has requested information on corrective measures being implemented to reduce the likelihood of a similar incident. The JPS has advised that electricity services have been restored across the island and that it will continue monitoring the system to ensure stability. Yeah. 4 months after the Guyana government got approval for its massive $1.558 trillion budget, it has returned to the National Assembly seeking an additional $54.8 billion in supplementary funding. The minister responsible for finance, Dr. Ashni Singh, laid the supplementary budget paper in the National Assembly. The supplementary funds are being sought to support the government's development agenda and will cater for a number of government programs across several government ministries, including the Office of the Prime Minister, Ministry of Agriculture, Public Works, Health, and Home Affairs. In the supplementary budget, an additional $4.5 billion is being sought for the Ministry of Agriculture, and of that sum, $3 billion will be going to the Ailing Guyana Sugar Corporation, while $807 million will go to the Guyana Rice Development Board. Jamaica's Police Commissioner Dr. Kevin Blake is again dismissing claims by critics that the police high command is opposed to members of the force being issued with body-worn cameras. Commissioner Blake, writing in the latest police force orders, argued that the facts do not support the narrative of those he called the detractors. He revealed that the JCF has invested approximately $2 billion in the infrastructure necessary to support body-worn cameras, and to date, the High Command has procured approximately 1,750 cameras and deployed roughly 1,500 daily. This is Primetime Caribbean. Global News is coming up next.
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0: In global news, Peru's presidential race is set for another drawn-out count after early results showed the race was too close to call. We have more details in this report.
2: Early returns show Keiko Fujimori, daughter of hardline former President Alberto Fujimori, locked in a tight contest with leftist lawmaker Roberto Sanchez. With about half the ballots counted, Fujimori leads. But that could shift as votes come in from rural areas, where Sanchez has strong support. A quick tally by Ipsos points to a thin margin in his favor. Peru's election authority said a full count is expected by mid-July. Speaking after the Ipsos quick tally was announced, Fujimori urged patience, saying, quote, "There will be long days ahead before the final result." The race has been shaped by two issues, rising crime and Peru's socio-economic divide. Fujimori, in her fourth runoff, is drawing on her father's hardline legacy. Sanchez, meanwhile, is campaigning on reform and closing the economic gap between those living in Lima and rural areas.
0: Sam Bankman-Fried, founder of the collapsed cryptocurrency exchange FTX, has applied for a presidential pardon from U.S. President Donald Trump while serving a 25-year prison sentence for fraud and conspiracy. The U.S. Justice Department's Office of the Pardon

0: attorney lists the request as pending, despite Trump previously saying he did not intend to pardon Bankman-Fried. Once hailed as a crypto billionaire, Bankman-Fried built FTX into one of the world's largest cryptocurrency exchanges before its dramatic collapse in 2022. A United States federal judge on Monday blocked President Donald Trump from imposing a $100,000 fee on employers filing visa applications for foreign highly skilled workers. District Judge Leo Sorokin ruled in a lawsuit filed by 20 Democratic-ruled states that the move usurped taxation powers held by Congress and the fee for the H-1B visas constituted an unlawful tax. A different federal judge upheld the $100,000 fee in December in a separate case. That ruling is currently being appealed. The death toll in a powerful 7.8 magnitude earthquake off the southern Philippine island of Mindanao has risen to at least 32, with dozens of people injured, disaster officials said, as Manila stepped up search and rescue operations. We have more in this report.
1: In the aftermath, damage could be seen at another abandoned school. In General Santos, a city of about 700,000 people, a building housing a popular fast food restaurant collapsed. Authorities barricaded the site as rescue teams moved in. President Ferdinand Marcos Jr. ordered an immediate disaster response in Mindanao, an island roughly the size of South Korea. A police chief in Alabel town said it is the strongest earthquake we've experienced. The Philippines sits on the seismically active Pacific Ring of Fire, which stretches from South America to the Russian Far East. 8 months ago, the country suffered its deadliest tremor in 12 years, when a shallow 6.9 magnitude quake hit off the island of Cebu, killing 79 people. After Monday's quake, the Philippine Seismology Agency said there were a number of aftershocks, the strongest a magnitude 6.7. Tsunami alerts were initially issued by a number of countries in the region, including Indonesia, where people temporarily moved to higher ground.
0: An Israeli official told a TV station it ceased attacks on Iran at U.S. President Donald Trump's request, and Iran's military announced that its first wave of attacks on Israel since April's ceasefire is now over.
2: The renewed conflict drove oil prices up around 4% and threatened to wreck U.S.-led efforts to broker a deal to end the war. Footage on social media showed smoke rising after Israel hit a petrochemical complex at Mashar in southwestern Iran, which Israel said was used to produce ballistic missiles. Iran's Islamic Revolutionary Guards Corps said it had retaliated with a strike against an Israeli facility in Haifa. Israelis hurried to shelters as air raid sirens blared and interceptors streaked through the sky. Debris from Iranian rockets fell near the city of Jericho in the occupied West Bank and damaged a home in an Israeli settlement. Trump's demand to halt the fighting came after he told Israeli Prime Minister Benjamin Netanyahu to refrain from further attacks. Trump said he wanted to avoid undermining the peace talks with Tehran to end the more than three-month-old conflict that began when the U.S. and Israel jointly attacked Iran at the end of February. Despite a ceasefire reached in April, Israeli forces continued to battle Iranian-backed Hezbollah fighters in Lebanon, and Hezbollah continued to fire rockets into Israel. Iran had insisted the ceasefire included Lebanon. Trump has leaned on Israel to stop its attacks in Lebanon to allow room for a deal to end the wider war with Iran. After Israel attacked Hezbollah targets in a Beirut suburb, Tehran fired ballistic missiles at Israel. An Israeli military official said Iran had fired close to 30 ballistic missiles at Israel since Sunday evening. By Monday, Israel's Channel 12 News quoted a senior official that Israel had halted its attacks on Iran at Trump's request. A spokesperson for the Iranian Foreign Ministry on Monday said America has, quote, direct responsibility in any action that Israel took in attacking Iran.
0: This is Primetime Caribbean. We'll take a break here, but when we come back, we'll take a look at sports.
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0: Now to take a look at sports. Sports is brought to you by the Grenada National Lotteries Authority. We begin with cricket. The Women's Caribbean Premier League will expand from three to four teams in the 2026 season, with

Jamaica Empress joining the three teams that competed in the tournament's first four seasons. WCPL 2026 will be played from September 5 to 17, with all matches taking place in Barbados. Each team will face the other three teams once in the round-robin stage. The team that tops the table will move directly to the final, where they will meet the winner of a playoff between the teams ranked second and third. Bharti Fulmarli scored an unbeaten 56, Suryanka Patil picked up 4 wickets, and Radha Yadav returned 3 for 25 as India warmed up for the 2026 T20 World Cup in style with a 26-run win against West Indies in Cardiff. Smriti Mandanna, 39, Yastiva Bhatia, 36, and Shafali Verma, 29, also made important contributions, as India batting first made 179 for 8 of their 20 overs. West Indies began their chase well, with Deandra Dottin and Shermaine Campbell adding 63 runs in 9 overs, but once Campbell retired out for 25, Patil and Radha took over. Patil got rid of Kiana Joseph, Jazara Clarkson, Janelia Glasgow and Zaida James, while Bhatia picked up Dottin, Elaine and Chanel Henry. Dottin top scored for West Indies with 49 of 44 balls, who were restricted to 153 for 8 after 20 overs. Exciting young batting talents Akeem Ogist and Joel Andrew, along with all-rounder Shamar Springer, have been included in the 15-member squad for the 3-match T20 International Series against Sri Lanka, scheduled for June 11 to 14 at Sabina Park in Jamaica. This series marks the West Indies' first T20 assignment since the team's strong showing in the ICC Men's T20 World Cup in February and March, and forms an important part of long-term preparations for the 2028 edition in Australia and New Zealand. Fast bowler Alzari Joseph was not considered for selection as part of the workload management plans and will continue his training and preparation ahead of the 2-match test series being held in Antigua. Jason Holder, back from a successful IPL, will be with the team also. Still in cricket, Ben Stokes' future as England Test captain is in doubt after it was announced that he and Gus Atkinson are being investigated by the ECB for an undisclosed incident which took place at a nightclub in the early hours of Monday morning. The incident, described by the ECB as a breach of team protocols, followed England's 115-run win over New Zealand in the first Test at Lord's. Reports say that it is serious enough for Stokes to be considering his position as captain. The ECB said on Monday evening that the incident has been referred to the cricket regulator, and both Stokes and Atkinson look set to miss the second test starting at the Oval on June 17 while the investigation takes place. Neither player was hurt in the incident, which is understood to have involved players from Saracens Rugby Club, who were present as part of their end-of-season celebrations and stemmed from a disagreement between Atkinson and an unnamed academy player. And that's a look at sports, and this is where we end another edition of Primetime Caribbean, a production of the Carib Update News Service, the Caribbean's newsroom. On behalf of all our producers and writers, I am Tahira Burke at the Carib Update News Service News Center. Thank you for viewing, and do enjoy the rest of your evening.

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0: Welcome to the Nevis Newscast for Thursday, June 4th, 2026. I am Bronte Swanston Hendrickson. One people, one vision, endless possibility, Independence 43 is the theme for this year's celebration of Independence for St. Kitts and Nevis, following a month-long theme competition launched on March 30th, 2026. The committee received an overwhelming 336 submissions from citizens across the nation and in the diaspora. The winning entry comes from Dr. Jensen S. Morton of Willits Village, St. Paul's. Dr. Morton's theme captures the essence of a united federation looking confidently toward the future, grounded in shared identity, driven by collective purpose and unlimited in potential. Complementing the theme is the newly unveiled official logo, which draws inspiration from one of St. Kitts and Nevis's most beloved landmarks, the Berkeley Memorial. Standing proudly at the circus in the heart of downtown Bastyr, the iconic memorial, with its historic clocks and drinking fountains, has long been a symbol of community gathering, civic pride, and the passage of time. The 43rd Independence Anniversary will feature a dynamic calendar of cultural, educational, and community-driven events throughout September 2026. The following is a notice regarding the 2026 National Honors Awards. The general public is invited to submit nominations for the conferring of National Honors Awards in the following categories: the Order of National Hero, the Star of Merit, and the Medal of Honor. Each nomination must include a completed form and a detailed profile highlighting the nominee's contributions to St. Kitts and Nevis. Nomination forms may be obtained from the Premier's Ministry at the Social Security Building at Pinnis Estate and must be completed and returned to the Ministry no later than Friday, July 31st, 2026. Nomination forms can also be submitted directly to the Secretary, National Honours Committee, Government Headquarters, Bastyr, St. Kitts, or via the link on your screen. The Ministry of Health is issuing a Saharan dust advisory. A Saharan dust plume is currently affecting the Federation. Dust in the air can reduce air quality and may affect your health. It may trigger or worsen symptoms such as coughing, wheezing, shortness of breath, and irritation of the eyes, nose, and throat. The most vulnerable persons are young children, older adults, and persons with asthma, allergies, heart disease, or chronic obstructive pulmonary disease, COPD. In light of this, the Minister of Health in the Nevis Island Administration, the Honorable Janelle Nisbet, is encouraging persons to stay indoors as much as possible. Use filters or air purifiers indoors to help remove dust particles and improve indoor air quality. For persons suffering with asthma, COPD, or other respiratory conditions, take your prescribed medications as directed. For mild symptoms, over-the-counter allergy medications may help. Follow product instructions or speak with a healthcare provider and seek immediate medical care if you have trouble breathing or worsening symptoms. Still to come, Department of Gender Affairs to host 4th Grill Master competition. The details after this break.
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Welcome back. The Department of Gender Affairs is hosting its fourth annual Grill Master competition, which takes place on Sunday, June 7th at Big Six Flavors Restaurant in Gingerland.

0: James Eaton and Derek Good. The three grillers will battle for the title of Grillmaster to win the grand prize of an all-expenses-paid trip to Palm Bay, Florida to compete in the Dr. Packer's 10th annual barbecue competition. Culturama 52 is being celebrated this year under the theme Our Heritage, Proud and True. It's Culturama 52. Premier of Nevis, the Honorable Mark Brantley, is encouraging persons to participate in the festival by registering for the calendar events.
1: Registration for the Road March closes on Friday, 26 June. Senior Street Parade closes on Friday, 3rd July. Juve Troop closing on Friday, 3rd July, and street vending closing on Friday, 10th July. Please go to www.culturamanevis.com for all of your updates.
0: Premier Brantley was speaking during his monthly press conference held on May 26, 2026. He also mentioned the soca teasers that are part of the pre-activities for Culturama 52.
1: This year, Culturama has had its first soca teaser, which was on the 16th of May. That was at H&M Seafood. I'm told it was a tremendous success. And the next one is at 6 June at 869.
0: Culturama 52 is scheduled to begin on Thursday, July 23rd and end on Tuesday, August 4th, 2026. And that's it for this edition of the Nevis Newscast. On behalf of all of us here at the Department of Information, I am Bronte Swanston Hendrickson. Thank you for viewing.
2: The birthplace of Alexander Hamilton, my little 36 square mile island, is the home of the Bath Hotel, which is the first built hotel in the Caribbean. Don't forget to take a dip in the therapeutic Bath Springs. 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

0: Boating activity increased significantly during the pandemic, and with increased exposure, there is greater risk of accidents, injuries, and deaths.
1: Dealers report 15-year highs in boat sales and a dramatic increase in first-time boaters taking to the waterways.
2: With new boaters on the water, accidents are also increasing, often due to avoidable mistakes. Boating under the influence, failure to pay attention, improper lookouts, and excessive speed.
3: For experienced boaters, it's time to think more defensively at the helm, even if it means changing favorite habits until incident levels normalize. Take a lesson from defensive car drivers

0: Watch out for the other guy.
1: For new boaters, it's never too early to take similar steps to minimize your risks on the water.
2: 3 out of 4 fatal boating accident victims died from drowning, and most were not wearing life jackets.
3: At least 4 out of 5 deaths occurred on vessels whose operators had not received boating safety instruction.
0: So, how can you become a defensive boater? Priority one is to keep a safe distance from other boats.
1: Practice the rule of threes. Keep at least 3 boat lengths away from other vessels while underway.
2: 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Exploring new destinations can be a stimulating way to increase your own enjoyment of boating and reduce the stress of navigating in crowded waterways.
3: Cruise at times when newer boaters are less likely to be out on the water. 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
0: Slow down, especially in high-traffic harbors where human-propelled watercraft can emerge suddenly from behind a pier and cut in front of your boat. Keep a distance from docks and be prepared to stop whenever you're turning a corner by slowing down even more.
1: Choose to take angles to the sun. Avoid heading directly into the sun so as not to miss seeing a smaller craft in the glare.
2: If you have passengers, assign a lookout on board. It's a great defensive boating strategy. But keep in mind that as boat operator, you are the one responsible for your vessel's safety.
3: Where possible, keep your boat behind other boats. Regardless of the experience of the boat operator in front of you, this will give you the ability to react to the other boat's changes in course and use your skills to reduce the risk of impact.
0: Make use of the full waterway. Instead of joining a cluster of powerboats in the center of the channel or running too close to the edge of the waterway where there are likely to be paddle craft, choose a course between the two where you will be safer from boat traffic.
1: Finally, advocate for boater education. Casually offer helpful tips to new boaters at the dock or launch ramp and suggest a safe boating course or on-the-water training session. Ask marinas and dealers in your area to host boating education seminars for new boaters.
2: Now for newbies, some easy-to-take additional tips and suggestions.
3: Never assume that other boat operators can see you. Avoid high traffic areas whenever possible, and proceed with caution when you must cross a channel or busy waterway.
0: Choose and wear a brightly colored life jacket and clothing that will make it easier for others to see you on the water.
1: Be aware of environmental factors like chop or waves, fog or glare that make your vessel more difficult to spot.
2: When meeting another watercraft head on, take a moment for a 360-degree look around to ensure no other boats will be impacted. Then make a turn decisive enough to show your intentions to the right or starboard so that you pass the other vessel on your left or port side.
3: When being overtaken from behind, hold your course straight so as not to surprise the passing boat.
0: When navigating in areas with restricted movement, give way to less maneuverable larger vessels.
1: Learn how to tell if you're on a collision course by watching an approaching boat's movement relative to a fixed object on shore. If the other vessel doesn't move relative to the fixed point, you're on a collision course and should slow down and make a clear and obvious turn out of the path of the other boat to cross behind it. But once again, first, do a 360-degree scan to ensure you won't be turning into the path of yet another boat.
2: There's a lot more to learn to fully and safely enjoy your newfound pastime. Invest in your and your passengers' safety by taking a safe boating course online or in a classroom, and treat yourself to an on-the-water training session. Together, we can make the waterways safer for everyone.

0: In this session, you'll learn how to steer a straight course at a high speed in a predetermined direction for 50 boat lengths.
1: You'll also learn how to make course alterations by smoothly turning your boat at high speed by assuming a new heading, 45 degrees to port and starboard, using appropriate throttle control.
2: Cross waves or wakes by using an appropriate angle of approach, and controlling your boat speed for the given wake or wave size and frequency.
1: And avoid collisions by maintaining a proper lookout, demonstrating frequent 360-degree visual checks and assessing potential hazardous situations, and taking early and decisive action.
0: What problems are we trying to avoid? Being unable to steer a straight course, maintaining the boat pointing at an object or marker at a consistent speed within 15 degrees or 3 minutes from the hour on a clock at high speed for 500 yards.
1: Steering your boat erratically through turns, over or under steering, failing to balance throttle and helm to maintain a safe rate of turn, turning dangerously or too sharply, digging chine, ventilating or sliding, allowing your speed to drop off excessively, coming off plane through the turn,
2: jarring your passengers or crew and yourself with your rate of turn, and causing them or yourself to lose balance, drifting by more than 15 degrees or 3 minutes after completing your turn,
0: not adjusting the angle of approach to a wave or series of waves to minimize their effect on your boat, approaching waves too fast, causing damage to equipment, or extreme discomfort to your passengers or crew, not adjusting speed and angle to waves when operating downswell, broaching or burying the bow, failing to ensure that your passengers or crew are securely positioned,
1: not adjusting to changing conditions, not being aware of and evaluating other boats and hazards in the environment, not making 360-degree full circle scans of the area in which your boat is operating, not thoroughly checking the area to which your boat is to be maneuvered, seeming to be unaware of impending collisions or other issues that may require action, failing to take early and positive action to avoid collision, not maintaining the proper lookout during the entire maneuver, forcing a stand-on vessel to take action to avoid a collision, missing more than one potential hazardous situation, and causing a close call or collision.
0: So, how do we do it right? First, steer a straight course within 5 degrees or 1 minute on a clock at high speed for at least 500 yards, keeping the boat pointed at an object or marker by employing smooth throttle control and counter-steering techniques. Maintain a proper cruising speed for the maneuver.
1: Next, steer the boat accurately and smoothly through a 45-degree turn, the equivalent of 10:30 or 1:30 on a clock, maintaining a proper lookout before commencing the turn, positioning yourself to remain firm during the turn, and then holding stable on the heading. Adjust the throttle to maintain speed during the turn without ventilation or sliding. Take the sea state into account to avoid digging a chine during the turning. Steer smoothly into the turn without causing passengers or crew to lose balance. Maintain a constant rate of turn and a radius that remains clear of all hazards.
2: Then turn back in the opposite direction 45 degrees, or an hour and a half of clock time. Again, maintaining a proper lookout before commencing the turn and throughout the entire maneuver, positioning yourself to remain firm during the turn. Start and stop your turn at the desired headings. Use an appropriate rate of turn for the conditions, maintaining speed through the turn with the throttle.
1: Adjust your angle of approach to a wave or series of waves to increase effective distance between waves. Adjust your speed as necessary to avoid damage to equipment and minimize discomfort to passengers and crew when operating in waves. Adjust your speed and angle to waves when operating downswell. Ensure that your passengers and crew are securely positioned and adjust promptly to changing conditions.
0: Be fully aware of and evaluate other boats and hazards in the environment. Make 360-degree full circle scans of the area in which your boat is operating, pausing at other boats and/or hazards, and paying most attention toward the direction to which your boat is to be maneuvered.
1: Follow the navigation rules to avoid collision, maintain a safe distance between boats and objects without a close call, anticipate other boats' movements.

0: accurately assess all potentially hazardous situations, and maintain a proper lookout throughout each entire maneuver.
1: With practice, you'll be able to steer a straight course at a high speed in a predetermined direction for 50 boat lengths.
2: You'll be able to make course alterations by smoothly turning your boat at high speed by assuming a new heading 45 degrees to port and starboard using appropriate throttle control.
0: To cross waves or wakes by using an appropriate angle of approach and controlling your boat speed for the given wake or wave size and frequency. And avoid collisions by maintaining a proper lookout, demonstrating frequent full circle visual checks, and assessing potential hazardous situations, and taking early and decisive actions.

0: The place to be on Sundays is right here on the Signal 284 from 7 p.m. to 9 p.m. with your lovely crew, Lola, Hennessy, and your boy T to the E to the J. Juicy topics on all things love and relationships. Listeners' discretion is advised.
1: 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Listeners' discretion is advised. We are not experts, however, we are just a set of opinionated people having conversations that we would usually have off-air amongst each other on-air along with the help of the internet. 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You can hit us up at 284-544-6677, whether it be on WhatsApp, call, or text, or straight text. 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To keep up with us, you can check in with us on our socials at The Signal 284 for Facebook, Instagram, and TikTok.

0: alongside
1: Ailisha.
0: Wow. You know what name I thought you were going to say? All right, can you hear us now? All right, so welcome to tonight's show. Tonight, our topic is... TJ? Our topic for tonight is, do you know...

0: your haters? Do you know your haters? Now, first and foremost, I have to do some disclaimers, guys. We are not experts. You see these people here? We are just opinionated persons. And normally when I have them over, we have very good conversations, a lot of debates. Because we have persons that actually match me. So, you know, that's Ray, right? But we do have persons in this studio today that matches my energy, that matches me. And it's a very good, hearty debate. Of course, our number is 284-544-6677. I have it right here next to me. Of course, you can message, you can iMessage, you can WhatsApp call, you can FaceTime call, you can call straight. It doesn't matter. The number should be on the bottom of the screen as well. All right, so that is our disclaimer and our contact information. And we're going to get straight into it. How do y'all feel about this topic? First and foremost, I know some of you were actually asked to come last minute because we are missing Dez and Henna C tonight. Henny is busy. Busy. So I asked three persons. You see how, Henny, I had to get three people to sit in to equal one of you.
1: Hey, guys.
0: But we are basically going to have a hearty discussion. They did not. We didn't have a little prelude before the show. So whatever we speak tonight is going to be genuine. We didn't get a chance. So let's have an open and honest conversation right now. Haters, talk to me. Haters. What's a hater? Who's a hater, I should say? Who is a hater?
2: A hater is anybody that is jealous or envious or has some sort of secret animosity against you. Sometimes it's secretive. Sometimes
1: it's out loud.
2: Yeah.
0: Sometimes it's out loud. Okay. Now, the thing about it is, I don't want persons to feel that I don't have a hater. I don't have haters. I'm so sorry to be the bearer of bad news, but we all do. And as she rightfully said, sometimes it's secretive. You may not know. And let me ask a question. Does it have to be a friend?
2: No.
0: It can be a family member. It could be a coworker.
2: It could be a stranger.
0: You know, somebody who you don't even know. But I'm so sorry to say again, we all have haters. We all have haters. And I don't know if it's because of jealousy, resentment, or maybe just misunderstanding. Maybe both. Maybe we don't know. Maybe all of them. We have no idea. But we do have persons who secretly hate us. And we're going to talk about it tonight. We're going to identify persons, you know. That means we have to do some true introspection. Now, because we said frenemy, because that's the caption of the show, the caption of what we have here. My thing about it is we tend to use the word friend loosely.
2: Yes.
0: Just because I'm friendly, that don't mean you're my friend.
2: Correct.
0: So you might be classing somebody. You might be, putting somebody in a category that they probably don't deserve to be because you just misused the word friend to begin with. What are your thoughts on that? Y'all talk to me. I feel like it's a monologue happening here.
2: No, baby, we're waiting for you to ask a question.
0: Go ahead.
2: I feel like a lot of people use the term friend too loosely, as you said. And I think as you grow in your big age, you should understand.
0: You think so?
2: Yeah, I think so.
0: No, you think so?
2: Yeah, I think so. Because when you're younger and you're in high school and you're young, then, you know, sometimes you might class friendliness with being an actual friend. And then I feel like as you mature, you see and understand the value and the purpose of a friend or what it is to have a real friend.
1: That's one of the reasons I believe we all need to become our friends

0: for ourselves first. Right. Because sometimes people seeking friendship so much that they get caught up into somebody being their friend and they're blindsided with that person being friendly to get whatever they're trying to get.
1: Yeah, I agree.
2: So tonight, I have here, because I had to make notes. It was so much. This show aims to help us identify and determine those someones in our lives, and we will classify them as whether they are a hater friend or not. So you're going to have to, as I said, you're going to have to do some serious introspection and decide whether or not this person's... You see the one about popping the balloons?
1: Yeah.
2: So you're going to have to decide whether or not you're going to pop that balloon or you're going to stay in the game with this individual. All right, so let's get straight into it. So we're going to go through some categories, and I really and truly... I'm just going to list them, say what they mean, and then just tell me if you've ever experienced anything like this. We're going to start off like that because I feel as though right now I'm in a teacher mode and y'all just listening.
3: Yeah.
2: And I really need us to have a conversation right now. All right. So they're saying this first one is the sneak disser. The sneak disser. They never let you know that you're fabulous, but they're going to just sneak in a little compliment that ain't really a compliment.
3: Snacky remark.
2: Yeah, mm-hmm. It's not really a compliment. Mm. Have you ever had any of those?
3: Definitely.
2: Go ahead.
4: I can't even self think about it. Never had it.
1: Never had one either.
4: Never had one.
2: What?
3: Really?
1: Well, I think, okay, so the persons that I would have... congregated with would understand that don't come to me sideways because come they're straight, always
3: no right,
1: you know, it would be a tit for tat situation,
4: right? Uh-huh. Right.
1: So I cannot ever remember having somebody trying to sneak this me because I just always ready to respond.
4: So you always ready to respond. I don't always pay much attention. So if it is not directed at me directly, it's like I don't get it. So it's like, nope.
3: I think with sneak this into, sometimes they have it has like a build up to it. Because normally it wouldn't be like, okay, I like your hair,
1: but
3: your hairline receding, you know? Yeah. Like it isn't usually that blunt. It's like small little remarks.
2: Yes,
3: like,
2: she's right.
1: Your braids cute, but you might need a little edge in the front.
2: Yeah, like they're giving you a
1: backhanded compliment.
3: And sometimes you won't even realize it until it's like, okay, now you're making too many of these. Like, what good do you have to say?
2: Mm-hmm.
3: You know? After a while, you start to hear the bad more than the good. And that's when it becomes like, okay, this person actually think this in me.
4: You guys
1: go ahead.
4: Okay. Okay, now. Now that you're giving me some examples.
3: Right.
4: maybe... I guess it happens all the time, so I really don't think about it. I mean, if you're telling me I'm looking good, but my stomach needs to go down, you know, that's one thing. But you know, it is. I'm so accustomed of hearing these things. It's like water under the bridge. So I don't really study those things, because who don't like me? That's your business.
1: Right.
4: I love my stomach.
2: No. But I mean, it's like you still have to identify. Remember, that's what the show is about. We still have to identify these persons who would tell you stuff. Now, listen. I've experienced so much of that. Seriously, they like be like, "Oh, you clean up so nicely."
3: Right.
4: Oh,
0: so where you're coming
3: you look
0: from?
3: So good today.
2: You look so good today.
3: That one day.
2: Like, what the what? So I didn't look good yesterday.
1: I've gotten that.
2: Mm-hmm. Like, I didn't look good yesterday.
1: Right. Because if you dress up and you put on new eyebrows or something,
2: good man.
1: You look nice today. Like, you know? Might say today a little bit too much emphasis. But then I'd be cute, so I don't really care. So,
2: So it's like you do get it, and they don't really give you any compliments, and the compliments just song. Bad.
1: Yeah.
2: So now the internet actually indicates that you need to get rid of these people because they are secretly hating you. If they don't have anything good to say,
1: ever.
2: No, I can't tell you to get rid of people, Lim. Because as I stated, some of these secret haters may be family.
3: Mm-hmm.
2: Can't get rid of your family.
1: Of course you can.
2: You know,
1: of course you can. If it is toxic, you have to cut it out.
3: You have to distance it.
2: Yeah, but you distance, but you can't get rid of your family.
4: Don't leave me hanging.
1: Sorry. Missed that.

0: But yes, so we have the sneak disser. Now we have the word vomitor.
1: Verbal
0: diarrhea.
1: I've never heard that term.
0: Well, we got it from verbal the internet. We got it from the internet.
1: Okay.
0: So this is known as the messy friend. They are the friends who cannot hold water.
2: So you don't tell them your business?
0: You don't ever tell them anything. Because they would run and they would talk your whole business to the block.
2: Yes,
0: to
2: but
0: the
2: then
0: territory.
2: That's not your friend then.
0: But that's why we say this is a true hater. This would be a hater. And we do have friends who are like that. Once, from time you have to watch what you say and you're gathered.
2: Yeah, we're not friends. You have to go.
3: But for some reason, a lot of people keep these people in the circle.
1: I think it's because of history, too. Like, you've been through a lot with
0: maybe
1: them.
0: Maybe you're loyal to them?
1: Yeah, you know this person from since donkey years,
2: and
1: you know.
2: Also because you're messy. Because if the people like to talk your business, it therefore means they're coming to bring you business, too.
0: Right. Mm. And so then you would find that they always want to talk about people.
2: Yes. Mm.
0: They always want to hear the drama that is happening. You know, that's why I say, I will call him the messy friend. You know, because... I go only talk about myself.
1: Yeah, at the end of the day, you still call him your friend. That's the problem.
3: That's the loose using that term again.
1: Yeah.
0: So we need to stop telling them what's going on in our life, whether it's negative or positive. Because my issue that I have is that they never tell it how it was said.
2: Mm-hmm.
0: And I just said that to the other day to someone. I say, I'm a big girl. I can tell you, yes, I said it. But you don't say it how I say. You either add on or you drop off information. Right. So it kind of comes across like wrong. And I would have to go into defense mode because now you ain't say it how I say it. But that verbal diarrhea friend went and added on other things and gave you an all kind of pasa.
2: Correct.
1: Okay. I can't understand when it comes from, like the story will come from the friend and they carry it somewhere else. But how does that correlate with them being a hater? I just consider them to be like a yapper, like a person who just talks a lot.
3: Right.
1: Yeah,
0: but they're actually, to me, that you're violating the friendship code. If it's something that's supposed to go out, fine.
1: Mm.
0: But why are you talking my business?
1: Okay. But talking business and coming to you with...
0: I'm going
1: to be the, what do you call it?
2: Devil's advocate.
1: Because... Not saying that I'm a person who would do it, but talking to, because I could say bad words.
0: No.
1: Okay, so I know like with certain friendships, I have like, we'll talk stuff about people. We'll sit down and yap, you know? But it isn't necessarily negative. And we've built a bond strong enough. I understand like they wouldn't go back and carry my news and what I told them.
0: You think so?
1: Yeah.
0: Okay.
1: I think I'm very trusting. I don't. You live your life, you know. But that's just how I am. Like I really don't care what I say. I'm an open book. Me personally, I really don't care what I say. And if you hear my story on the street, it's probably because I told somebody. And I don't necessarily correlate on how the person would be considered a hater, because I know how to talk a lot about myself. You know, so I don't.
2: Okay, it depends on how. Go ahead. Sorry.
3: Yeah, usually they become a hater because they put the story in a way they want you to.
1: Okay, the narrative.
2: Yes.
1: Okay. Yeah.
2: I was just about to say that.
1: Okay.
2: It depends on how they carry the story.
3: Yeah.
2: Because you could say one thing about yourself and then when they carry it, they could carry it with, girl, you know, and put a whole lot of extra negativity on what your story actually was.
1: Okay.
0: All right. So if you're just tuning in, I told them before the beginning of the show that they were actually selected because I wanted a spread. So we have 20-year-old, we have a 30-year-old, we have a 40-year-old, and we have a
3: 16.
0: So we're supposed to be getting a stretch, you know, a good range tonight. But let me ask you a question. Let me throw a little
4: wrench.
0: What if in there. Because I'm going to speak to the 20-year-old now. So let's say, for instance, now, TJ and I have a relationship.
1: Got
0: and
1: it.
0: You are basically talking your business to me.
1: Mm-hmm.
0: And you're thinking, I'm not going to take it anywhere.
1: Mm-hmm.
0: But after me and TJ are intimate, I'm telling TJ.
1: Pillow talk.

0: your business. How would you feel about that?
1: I've been in this situation before, and I honestly didn't feel a way about it because I know, like, that's your partner. You're going to talk to them. Me personally, not that I don't care, but I know it would end up happening. I just knew, like, to watch certain things that I said to that person. Like, I wouldn't feel a way. That's your partner. Like, y'all bumping uglies. I don't expect nothing.
0: Bumping who, sorry? Can you rewind?
1: I wouldn't expect nothing else. I just know I've been through the situation. I just know not to tell them certain things about my life. Because I know that person have a friend.
0: Exactly.
1: They have a friend they're talking with. So, like, I understand. I see what you're trying to do there.
0: I feel that if you have... Okay, because I maybe have three friends because I am who I am. So I am a personality that maybe sometimes people don't gravitate towards, but I have my three friends, so it's fine. And I don't expect my friend to tell their partner everything. Certain things,
2: okay,
0: we're going to keep the girl talk just for us. Random things.
3: So that is understood.
0: Yeah.
3: You sure that's understood?
0: Positive, that's understood.
1: Mm. Love that.
0: But it depends, again, on how heavy that friendship is. Mm. I have different tiers of friends. So I have my bookum swap friends.
3: Mm-hmm.
0: That if I was in a jam, I call in them, it doesn't matter what time of the night it is, and I know they're coming.
1: Mm.
0: Those people know that if we have a conversation, depending on what the topic is, I know for sure it's not going to be repeated to their partner.
2: I don't like the term, you know for sure.
3: Yeah, you don't know that.
0: No,
3: you
0: I feel, no.
3: No, you don't know that.
0: Their partners, the partners are open books, is what I should say. And they don't know how not to show emotion or how not to show that they know something.
2: Mm.
3: Well, sweetheart, I don't mean to be the breaker of bad news. Since I'm a little bit older than you,
0: mm-hmm,
3: I will let you know. Them suckers that have pillow talk.
0: I ain't say that they don't have pillow talk.
3: No, them ain't talking
0: business. I'm saying certain things they're not going
1: to
0: say.
1: Said,
3: they're going to say.
1: I doubt it. I honestly, I'm on her side. I'm sorry.
3: See, all right, so the number to call. The number to call.
0: Certain things
3: to say. Whether or not you agree with Lola,
4: uh-huh,
3: or you agree with the two other ladies over here, because uh-huh, we had already started at the beginning of the show. The men don't have this kind of tra la la la la.
4: Well, yeah, hold on. So.
3: Oh, you do?
4: Hold on.
3: Okay.
4: So a few months, years ago, a friend of mine, I'm going to use the term loosely,
0: okay,
4: a friend of mine came and, you know, we were having conversation, and, you know, individual said, well, I know you're the kind of person that does this. So I'm like, okay, well, how it is you know I just do this.
0: Mm-hmm.
4: Well, the person who dealt with you, you know, told me, have been telling me every time you go and have a conversation with them, you know, it's pillow talk.
0: Mm-hmm.
4: You know, they come back home and say the same thing. I'm like, okay, cool. I personally didn't find an issue with it. Regardless, because like one of you all said, I'm an open book. You are an open book, I'm an open book. So whatever I do, it's out in the world. I think I grew up in the public eye,
0: mm-hmm,
4: you know? So, you know, my business out there anyway. at the end of the day, if it helped you, good for you. And regarding to the other thing we spoke about where I tell my friend something and the story comes back that they added on an extra, I could always say, I could correct that.
0: Right.
4: No issue. I could correct it. Because if it helps somebody else, then I'm fine with it.
0: Right.
3: The number to call or message is 547.
0: Wow.
3: Wow. I can't remember no more. 544-6677. Okay, I would leave the phone number to TG because that's always Hennessy's job. All right. Let us know if you agree. I feel like a lone wolf right now, but I do feel that persons talk too much with the people in Dida's bed.
0: That's true.
3: They talk too
0: much.
3: You know
0: what I really
3: and I don't like that. And I can say, I'll stand alone and say, I don't like that.
0: No, I don't like it either.
3: Because if I share something with you, Reds, if I share something with you, I'm hoping it

0: with you. Because then I would have stated, I don't care.
1: Right.
0: If you tell it to anybody. But then if you haven't pillow talk, why are you even talking about me though?
1: Because you need something to talk about sometimes, I guess.
0: Like, why are you even talking about me? So it's like, to me, that's still kind of a violation. Because why? Talk about your session that you just experienced. I'm letting you know, if you're my friend and I'm dealing with stuff, I'm not talking about you.
2: Listen.
0: I'll be honest.
2: Talk about me all you want. Once I find out, then I know I'm a hot topic.
1: Correct. But you know.
0: Yeah, but I still have a problem with that.
1: Yeah, but you know, sometimes when you have conversations, you'll say between me and you.
0: Okay.
1: So that's like the disclaimer. Listen, this one stays right here.
0: Yeah,
1: like,
0: but they still don't move it. They talk that, and you always find that a friend, your friend has a friend.
1: That's what they always, that's what people
0: your friend.
3: That's the problem right there.
4: What you just said?
3: No. Oh. Your friend has a friend.
0: Kiss up the mic. Kiss up the mic.
3: And most times, I would say 99.9. If you tell somebody, so I don't care what disclaimer you use, this between me. They have somebody who they speak to on a regular basis that they're going to tell it to. And guess what? They're going to feel like that person is not going to tell anybody else. But that person has that one person too, who they would tell. That's how your business to get around.
0: Agreed.
1: I feel like y'all are using your past traumas. That has not been everybody's experience. But
3: hold on. Guess what? Actually, I've been quiet in this particular topic because I don't really have friends who I keep that dear to me. Whatever I say, if it come back around, it's something that I said that I don't care.
1: But you see, men.
3: I don't have a single person in this world who a friend that I would go to and spit. I don't keep people like that. I don't keep people close like that. I have people in my life and I know you, I know how you are, and then I know how to deal with you. But as far as worrying about them going back, or they not liking me, or they talking about.
1: But you see, that's men. I think bother me one men bit. In general, you guys don't operate that way. Well, you just don't operate that way. So you don't have like. So having a best friend for men isn't like, yeah, that's my partner.
3: Nah, whoever my significant other is, you better be ready to be my best friend.
1: Okay, so you see,
3: that's where you're gonna jump.
1: But women operate differently in the sense that we have like a pausing. This might not be every woman.
3: Right. But generally
1: speaking, women have your bookum swap bestie. Mm-hmm. That if you have swap. your bookum swap.
0: Okay. We're stealing that, by the way.
1: If you have someone, like I have two of them that are my bestesses of bookum, right, besteristis bookum swap friends, that I know. If something happens, I could call them. There's no judgment. There is no. And that has come after maturity of knowing, okay, now you found your tribe. You have to find your tribe. That's the next thing that people don't or have not experienced.
0: Yeah, but I still feel that even if you find your tribe, that person can still talk your business.
4: Oh, you.
0: What just happened?
1: That was her consoling you, I think.
4: It was.
1: She understands your trauma and she's here to support you. That is what that was.
4: You're not break free, man.
0: Maybe age. I've actually so much people let me down, man.
1: And that's why you're making a statement that you're
0: No,
1: making.
0: It's like you have and that's something that he always has told me. Like I think I have people up too high. So it's like when they let me down, it's like I really mash up. So it's like for me, I want y'all to lead this conversation because I don't want to make it seem. That's why I went to the internet. I don't want to make it seem personal.
1: No, but it's still your personal experience. So, it's
0: so I really and truly want y'all to have this. And when I went through what the internet has, I've actually encountered quite a few persons that are like this. Should I class them as a frenemy? I'm 50-50. It's a little bit, because some people, it comes down to maturity as well.
1: I think so.

0: And you could be talking, you could be chatty now, but you shouldn't be chatty at 40 something.
1: Some people still are. Some people still are.
2: That's just people.
1: Yeah, some people still
2: that's
1: are. Just
2: that's what we do, you know. We don't put being human past people. That's just people, but some people gonna talk. People gonna get in there. Like it's like a person getting drunk. You'll tell some secrets to a person and they keep it, and then they get drunk, and all your business out in the street, right?
1: Drunken man tells no tales.
2: People. No. But hey, why telling you? People get drunk in other ways. That's the problem, and that's what happened with pillow talk. When you're angry, is a form of being drunk. When you just done do some good, bumping nasty. A lot of people will get drunk. A lot of people will be drunk right after that. Mm. So the head get buzzy and they start talking, all kind of thing. When they're done, just like when a drunk person sober up, if you tell them or if they realize that they did or said something that they shouldn't have, that's when they catch yourself. Just like you done bump nasty, you're all high and giddy. Here's this person there, it could have been whoever. You start attacking all kind of businesses later on when you come down for the high. Oh, jeez. So a lot of it ain't spiteful. I mean, we know we have a lot of people who are spiteful and will just take your business and run with it. But sometimes they ain't spiteful. Just drunken people doing
1: the diarrheic friend. Yeah, sometimes I don't think maybe the diarrhea. What we call it?
3: Diarrhea mouth.
1: Diarrhea mouth friend.
0: I don't know what vomiter.
1: I don't think that they might, because I think she said something diarrhea.
0: Verbal diarrhea.
1: Yeah. I don't think that they're being malicious sometimes.
2: That's just their personality.
1: It's just them. They just like to talk.
2: Yeah, and again, you see, y'all need to watch
0: to keep them.
2: Old cartoon. G.I. Joe said knowing is half the battle. So when you know that person, that's how that person is. Then
1: you know how to move.
2: You know how to move. Yeah. And that's how I keep people. I get to know who you are and what you're about, and that's how we move.
1: Yeah, I have a friend like that.
2: Yeah. I ain't going to get a heap of knife stabbing my back because I expect
3: and
2: it.
3: And see, that's anyway. Your friend.
2: That loosely.
1: But you know exactly what. So I know that I ain't going to say anything.
2: Yeah.
1: That I don't want are wrong. But they wouldn't go and just like talk it to Tom, Dick, and Harry, you know. They just have who they're going to talk to. And if I don't want them people to know, then I just wouldn't say it.
2: Yeah.
1: But outside of that, they're very good.
0: Sorry.
1: Very loyal.
0: Okay.
1: I can depend on them. That I can depend. They're say dependable.
0: There you go.
1: They're dependable.
0: But they ain't loyal. Because if they're loyal, they
1: wouldn't say. Yeah.
2: I have this funny concept that I run through my head, right, TJ? Mm-hmm. Christ walked the earth and he was perfect. How much people still hated him, talk about him, spit on him? Lord, they went as far as to crucify him. Who is me?
1: Right.
4: Facts.
2: So you gotta have people out there. Yeah, but then
0: the people
2: like
0: who in your corner shouldn't be one of them that crazy.
2: But them
0: were
2: in
0: his
2: corner too.
0: Were they really in his corner? Were they really in his corner?
2: They were standing in the corner, but were they really in the corner? Okay. Same thing.
5: So I'm gonna say this just on that because you know I like where we're going, but Lola gonna bring us back. the one thing I like about the story of Christ is that once he understood who they were. He accepted them for who they were.
1: Right.
5: He met them where they were. So it's like, look, you know, I can't change you. I can only try to encourage you. So, yeah. Lol, at the end of the day, yeah, we reached out to you too.
1: Support.
5: We support.
0: Kumbaya. All right, the next one that they're talking about is the shine stealer. The shine stealer.
3: That experience.
0: They compete with everything you do. Mm-hmm. Do some introspection. How did we encounter any shine stealers?
3: It's real subtle. You know, like, okay, let's say I want a trophy for, you know, having the best handwriting, right? I remember when that trophy, like, 2 years ago, like, you know, them, again, I sneak this into, in a way.
0: That sneak this thing.
3: It really is. But, like, I talk about my achievements and my accomplishments right now. Why do you feel it's necessary to talk about yours right now?
0: Yeah.
3: Like, well, you can't, like, marinate in mine for, like, a couple seconds and, you know? Yeah.
1: I think I had that in high school.
3: Haven't had it.
1: I think I had that in high school. I can't recall, no. In my

0: big age.
1: I'm sure you have. You have that person that cuts you off. They don't let you finish. They always have to lead. If it's a group of people, they always have to be the one that leads the conversation, letting everybody know about them. You know, they make it about them.

0: everything is pretty much centered around this friend. So now you actually have this person who, I don't want to say it, but don't ever shut up. They dominate every conversation. And when you start, they butt in. And they give their side of the story.
1: Sorry, I just think back about a scenario. You were right there too. You literally said, can you shut up? That same situation happened and you said it to that person. You're like,
2: hot mess.
0: I remember. But yeah, we have those that like to just be always in the limelight.
1: I think that's a personality thing too. Not all the time it's a hater vibe. Mm-hmm. But I think it's a personality.
3: But it'll still come across as such. And the person receiving it could still feel as such. Mm. Even though the hater might not be intending to hate.
0: Yeah, but it's still hating. Yeah, yeah. Because they find your point less important.
3: Yeah.
0: They're cutting you off. I don't care what you have to. What? What do you mean? You're my friend. You mean you don't care how I feel? So it's like your point is irrelevant. Yeah. That's a problem.
2: That is a problem, but...
0: That is a problem. And we do have persons who are like that. Mm. Whether in our families, at work, we have that individual that always has to be in the spotlight.
2: I don't have that in my tribe right now.
0: So you've excluded a lot of people.
2: I really have. There's a lot of shedding that's happened over the years. Yes.
1: So as a person who might have that friend in their circle, how do you go about...
0: So we're going to get to that.
1: Okay.
0: We're going to get to that. I just want to identify the haters first, according to the internet. So they stated that the next fake person is the fake supporter.
2: Oh,
0: the person who never shows up. You show up for them. You're there for them. You do everything for them. You give them when they need donations, when they need whatever. And you care about everything that they're involved in. But when it comes your turn, oh, I have a doctor's appointment. Oh, I'm going to be off island. Or I'm going to be...
2: That one I've experienced.
1: I've never had
2: it. And I drop it like a hot potato. Why? I don't know if they know that they were dropped. But for me, they dropped. Mm. No, because I feel like if you're my friend, in the true sense of a word, friend, you're going to show up for me. You're going to show up for me. So if it is a situation where it is something that is one-off and you might already have previous engagements,
4: right.
2: You say patience, but if it's every time I have something going on, you don't show up. But if you call me, I answer in the phone. If you need to vent, I'm listening. If you have an idea, I'm going to listen to it and give you feedback because that may be what you have called for. And when it's my turn, you don't have time? Well, we ain't have time.
3: Yeah.
2: Drop it like a hot potato.
3: That's those one-way relationship.
2: Yeah.
3: One street. Yeah. You do. No, never come around. There's no support. Yeah.
2: Yeah. But you. It sounds like there's drama around that. Mm-hmm. Lola.
0: It's not drama, but it's like when you see you're just thinking of it short term. Like even with this, you know, I have... Yeah, trauma. I think I might need therapy.
2: Yeah. I didn't want to say, I was going to say off
0: therapy. I don't know, I might need some therapy.
2: You can also send in suggestions for therapists.
3: The number to call 544-6677.
0: No, cuz it's like, okay. You have those and I really want to say fake supporters. They are fake supporters. They'd be like, yeah, man, I got you. Sis, I got you. You know? And they're like liking everybody else's posts. They're sharing everybody else's posts. They're, you know, they're doing... And you see where I'm going with this. You see where I'm going with this, right? Mm-hmm. Yeah.
2: Just drop them.
0: And it's bad because it's like if you're supposed to be my... What is it, Boma Swabi?
1: What? You chopped up so bad.
2: Bukum Swap?
0: Bukum Swap. If you're supposed to be my Bukum Swap, you know? And listen, I'm just going to do a little side note. So if... I probably shouldn't say that joke. That joke may not be very
2: received
0: good.
2: Received well?
0: Yeah, it may not be received well. But if I'm just saying that... If

0: I'm running for politics, my bookum swap. Mm-hmm. If I get two votes, my bookum swap. Somebody from my bookum swap in vote because I vote for myself.
1: Right. Right.
0: So now you identify who your fake supporters are. Mm. They say they're with you, but they ain't with you.
1: Right.
0: And a lot of times you find that out in life. I'm so sorry. You find that out in life. Why are you making me feel as though I'm the only one who experienced all of these?
1: No, I said to you that I've experienced that and I had to drop them because, like, we don't have time for this. I feel like we began we have
0: Honey,
1: sense.
0: I miss you. I feel alone right now. And I know Henny would have been experiencing
2: I've
0: some
2: experienced
0: of these haters.
2: Like high school, but, you know, you got to speak up for yourself sometimes. Just saying.
1: Men don't have the same.
3: Yeah, because me and expecting it. If yeah. if I come and I do something for you, it's done.
4: It's done.
3: If it come back around, fine. If it don't, me.
1: No skin off your back.
3: Nah, my son. I ain't losing no sleep worm or no body.
0: I disagree
3: movement.
0: With that statement. You want to know why? Let's put it in perspective so that Lenny can understand.
3: Please.
0: So, you know, supporting all the different tournaments and all the different things that's there. You now start a tournament, you would expect that the people who you supported would come and support your tournament.
3: And I'm so telling you, right? I would think that they would come, but if they don't come, that's just who them is.
0: Mm-hmm. But you would think that your friends would come, right?
3: You see?
1: Men
3: them,
1: don't them have the same.
3: I mean,
1: men don't have that.
3: They should come.
1: They should.
3: But really and truly, if they don't come, they don't come. Then I look for another set of people to support whatever that
1: initiative
3: venture
1: is. Yeah.
3: But I'm sorry. Mm-hmm. I ain't going to lose no sleep.
1: Right. Say it, TJ. Say it.
5: So, that one they kind of had still. Simply because it's like you don't really look for it. If they show up, great. Now, I do have some friends who would tell me straight up, TJ, you preaching, okay? We the guys see that on TV and don't know. You don't invite us to your sermons. I like, okay, sorry, but I really don't. Mm-hmm. Because it's like, even though I would love the support, you know, I'm not going to conjure it out of you. I'm not going to bring it out of you. Mm-hmm. I'm not looking for it because I don't know if it's an only child mentality. I grew up alone. Right. I grew up with family. In my family, we support each other.
1: Right.
5: But, you know, if they could make it, you can make it. If they can't, you can. There's no love lost. So right. It's like, at the end of the day, I'm not looking to... So if I support you, I'm not looking for that in return. Mm-hmm. You know? I'm not expecting it. I'm not looking for it. It's not that I don't need it, but I'm just not looking for it. So I don't, you know... I'm not going to put myself out there to then expect you to come. And then when you don't come, I emotionally damage about it.
1: You feel that way, yeah.
2: That might be a personality thing, to each his own. Because I have a, well, sorry to talk your business, but have my sister, she's just like that. Like, she don't necessarily expect person to support her. But we would get, like, real upset. Like, sis, like, you could have tell somebody, like, you're doing this. And she's like, no, I'm going to do it myself. It's not only child syndrome. It's just a personality thing. Okay. It's a personality thing.
1: Well, that's that too. But those friends, you could put those ones down.
0: Okay.
1: Yeah.
0: Well, I saw on the Facebook, this says, Lola, you need new friends.
1: I didn't want to say anything. Okay. Or you probably just need to tell your friends how you feel.
3: She needs to learn.
0: Who are my friends? Yeah,
3: that's all she need to do.
0: That is facts.
3: And then don't worry about it. Then don't worry about none of them.
0: All right, so we have two more. We have the clinger. Yes, no matter what kind of job you have, how many hours you work, or how many assignments that are due tomorrow, this friend expects you to call them and have a 10-hour conversation with you.
1: In our big age?
3: That is selfish.
1: In adulthood, they
0: get upset when you can't go out because you have to work in the morning or you have to stay in to do an assignment. Mm-hmm. So you have the clinger, the person.

0: always feels.
1: So Red say, in my big age, even in my 19s, in my teens, 20s, 30s, now 40s, that ain't happening.
0: No, when you're a teenager, when you're younger, you're and you have your friends, you're on the phone, and it's always some sort of something happening. But now,
1: like, for you,
0: we would go like now, okay. Now for me. Sometimes I have some friends I talk to more than once in a week because we're in a group chat. So it's like something happened, we say hey or whatever. But I do have other friends where I don't talk to them like for weeks or months on end. And as soon as we start to talk, it's as if we pick up from the last time we were talking. Facts. Life be lifing. And we don't have time to sit on the phone for hours. Like I could give you a good half hour. A real good half hour, I good. But you see how we're going further than that is, that's a little time consuming.
2: Yes, it's still one-sided, as Lenny stated. You don't have to talk to your friend, even your
0: bookum swap.
2: You don't have to talk to your bookum swap every single day. Nah. You really don't, because y'all have life. Mm-hmm. You have things to do, but we do have some friends. And I find that I can be like that sometimes. Clingy. I'll be honest. Not clingy, but I
1: clingy?
2: No, it's not clingy. Like, I feel that, to me, we should do some sort of check-in.
0: No, check-ins are fine. But we should do our conversation. Check-ins are fine.
3: Yeah, that thing is stating, like...
0: Yeah, check-ins and clinginess.
3: Regardless of what you got going on, you should still... Yeah,
4: yeah, that's not the same.
3: Yeah.
0: Okay. That's not the same thing.
1: I'm a bad friend.
2: All right, and the last one is the negative Nancy. This person isn't really a hater per se. They're just really tiring.
0: I have that.
2: They're tiring. They're negative Nancys.
0: Oh my gosh. That is such
2: they
0: a dream.
2: They always need you to console them. They always need you to listen to their story. Yeah. Everything sucks in their eyes. Jesus. Their world is just coming asunder. Jesus. Their energy is just so draining.
0: Listen, I have that. And it's to the point where
4: I don't currently,
0: but it's distant because when I see them calling, just, hello, Celine.
2: Jesus
0: is always my response. From time they say my name or they start to speak, I could just feel all of my energy being drained. So I have to talk to them maybe every couple months. No, because if I have things happening and I only have enough for me, I can't pour from an empty cup.
3: Yeah.
0: So if I know that I don't have enough to give somebody else, certain calls I wouldn't take. Okay. I wouldn't take the calls because I can't pour from an empty cup. So if I give you the little bit of resolve that I have, then what am I going to have for myself?
3: Yeah.
0: But that person is, when I see them, hey, how you doing? Yeah, yeah, all right, okay, yeah, all right, bye. Short make it sweet. Quick in pausing. When we're on the phone, it has to be when I have enough of me to give. That's me.
4: I've had that, but I've had a conversation with a person and they changed completely. Like I've told them, like every single time you call me complaining about this man, I can't deal with it. And I stopped talking to her for a brief moment. I was like, you get yourself together and then we gonna converse right after that. But she changed, and I think a lot of these friends, you just need to have a good conversation with them.
0: Yeah, I neighbor.
1: So I don't have a friend like that.
0: Mm-hmm.
1: I don't think I'll ever have a friend like that. But I do, because of who I am, I make myself available to listen
0: right.
1: to people in general.
0: Yeah.
1: Even sometimes when I don't have things to give and I'm tired.
0: Mm.
1: Because sometimes all people want is just somebody to listen. Yeah, they don't need no advice, no nothing. They just need you to just listen. So, yeah.
0: Sometimes when that voice draining you, it'd be hard to listen to.
3: Yeah.
0: But... I don't know.
2: Okay. So we're going to take a quick little break. I scrolled up. So just to remind you, those of you who are just tuning in, you have the sneak disser, the word vomiter,

0: the shine stealer, the fake supporter, the clinger, and of course the negative Nancy. Yeah. The internet says you need to get rid of these people.
1: But
0: Lola is not telling you to get rid of these people. You get rid of who you need to get to. Because sometimes, as the little one said, it's a conversation. Maybe they're not aware. They're not aware. And we can have a conversation to see if they would be willing to improve. So we're going to take a quick little break, get some water. We should be gone for 30 seconds. We will be right back.
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0: I don't feel like the topic's so saucy.
1: All right. So we are back. Thank you so much for sticking and staying. We didn't even have a chance to even discuss anything off air. That break was so short.
2: 30 seconds.
1: But we're going to have a conversation about our haters. I was just telling them that if they were by my house, we would have been at it. We would have been back and forth. We would have been talking on scenarios. So I just need us to loosen up for the last half an hour of the show.
0: Okay.
1: Let's just loosen up. So now we were talking about our friends, and I identified that maybe I need to check mine. But how do you guys feel? Like, in terms of your life, do you feel as though you have ride or dies?
0: Yep. I sure bet do.
3: I think I have like two. That's one of them is my sister. So okay. Friend wise.
0: You have one right out there.
1: Yeah. You have one right out
0: there. That's fine.
4: I have four kids. they come in.
0: He made his four right out there.
4: They come in. Okay, let's put it this way. I got right out there. I got family and friends. Them come in too.
0: Lola, I want to know if you have a ride or die.
1: No, man, I have ride or dies. I do have ride or dies. I mean, hello, I got ride or dies. But no, on a real, I feel like I do. I still think it comes back to the individual. Maybe my expectations might be a little unrealistic. And I'm not the only person in the world, you know, who is like that. But I do have ride or dies.
0: What do you expect from your friends? Like your ride or dies?
1: My ride or dies? Honestly speaking, I feel that, and this was so true, that person who holds your hand as you lower your mom in a grave. Who can be there? And ain't just there because of the funeral. The day.
0: Right.
1: You understand? And then you have that set that, you know, if you call him on the phone and you say, listen, I ready to mash some stuff up. They're like, all right, we wearing black?
0: Right.
1: I got you. I coming. We can rent a car. We can do
0: it. Let's roll.
1: we can turn some stuff up. You know who your ride or dies are.
0: Yeah.
1: And I do have some that would be like, okay, I come in, but will you call me on my phone for do? Like,
0: you have to
1: call me on my phone, man. Like, you know, we got to make sure that the car lock doesn't show. You call me, you know, but yeah, I think that you need to figure out who your ride or dies are. You need to figure out who they are. And if you don't know who they are, then after this show, you should find out who they are.
3: Evaluate.

0: See, that's just my problem. If it gonna get that deep, if we going down, I going by myself. If there's not gonna be any chance of it being any crossfire,
1: and well, you then, don't want the bubble
0: that person, I understand. That person can't go as deep as I can go, and then they gotta drop off. So then that brings me back to I going by myself.
1: Nah, man, I can't go by myself.
0: I going by myself.
2: You see, again, that's from a male's perspective. Yeah,
1: I can't go by myself. Hey,
0: we
1: don't look how
0: we ain't gonna get catch. We ain't gonna get catch. if it gonna get catch, I gonna get catch. We ain't gonna get catch. You might break down before I ready to break down, and then we get catch because you couldn't stay to my level. I going down by myself.
2: I think it's also important for us to note that you need to have a friend that is the voice of reason. That if you decide to go down a particular road,
1: you can't have two moments.
2: You'll have somebody there to say,
1: you have three.
2: Let's pump break.
1: One has to be. And then one has to be.
3: So that's my ride or die right there still, because somebody got to say, TJ, you ain't going down that road, because it's like, no, it don't make no sense for you to go down that road, because
1: you have two ignorant people together.
4: Sometimes in my mind, fluctuate, because you can't always.
3: I go in prison. You check? In my mind.
2: Yeah, this is what we're doing.
3: This is what we're doing.
2: So you need to have somebody there to be the whisperer. That person that even in your darkest of mindset, somebody could speak to you and you'll hear them or you'll listen to them.
3: So that's when I know, because I just say, piss. I could just sense what such and such going to sit right now.
2: Yeah.
3: I'm like, ugh.
2: Yeah.
3: Yeah.
2: Yeah.
1: So, that's if you call that person, because maybe sometimes you don't want to hear from that person yet. You want to mash up stuff first.
2: Right.
1: Then you can call the whisperer.
2: No, but you see, but at least for me, my whisperer is also the person that mashed up.
1: That's okay. I was going to say
2: my whisperer, I get a 2-for-1 special. Yes.
4: That's what I'm saying. Sometimes have to fluctuate. Me too. You have to be able to do me both. Too.
3: So I'm going to say this. Sometimes the connection is so strong that them call you first before you're going to do
2: it. Let me tell you, that's a real thing.
3: And then be like, what are you going to do?
2: Correct.
3: And I'm like, what you call me for?
2: Yeah. No, it's a real thing.
3: That thing to be real, I'd be like, what you call me for, bro?
2: You have experienced that?
1: Oh, listen, my best friend in St. Martin, out of the blue, he was just calling. He'd be like,
2: what's happening?
1: You okay? Mm-hmm. And I'd be like, how the heck you know I'm not okay?
2: Yeah.
4: Dog, he's like, I just know. You know the way you text sometimes, and he'd be like, what's going on? Like,
2: yep. Yep.
4: I have a friend exactly like that. She should read my mind, honestly.
2: That's when you have a real connection. I have a friend like that. He would say, hello, funny. What's happening? Mm-hmm. Nothing happening. Okay, so you want me to pull up or you don't tell me? Because, we don't talk. Or if we're in the same space, they could be smiling and putting on a good show for people. And I go and just, what's happening? Nothing happening. What's happening? And then we have to go on the side and have this conversation.
3: I've had it.
2: Mm. Yeah.
3: Like. I done got things in my hands going to flat tires and going to mash up windows. And it's like, she come round the corner. Where you going?
2: Yeah.
3: Walk down the road, let's go. Yeah. I'm like, nah, man, I got mashed this man up. You know, people might think that, this gaddy boy in church thing and a history, but hey, man, real that, yeah.
2: Yeah, facts. My mother is like that too. My mother, so Celine, I had a dream. And story. And me, how she know this though?
4: It be them parents, I had a dream.
2: Yeah, did it come? Did it come with it? I had a dream. And this dream means so and so and so. So when you go, you make sure you put extra prayer in, because this, and sure bet, it might not happen the same day, but maybe within a week, maybe 2 weeks. You just see it come, hear me. All right.
3: This ain't happened already?
2: Yeah.
3: This is déjà vu?
2: Yeah.
3: That happened.
2: Yep. Crickets. No?
1: No, I'm listening to you guys, and I'm still, as I said. So at the end of the day, when we go through, because I take it very, very seriously, the persons we attach ourselves to in our lifetime, and we need to realize, we need to do some sort of evaluation and the

0: Tormin, does this person, should this person stay in my life?
1: Yeah.
0: Should they stay in my life? And I, I'm trying, as I stated, to not get personal, but I feel that right now I'm at a point in my life where sometimes these people, they're there to just make you stronger in faith. You know, they've solved their purpose, and you just now have, because where God has you to go, they're not attached
1: everybody,
0: to you.
1: Everybody shouldn't, I think something that I've learned is different errors will have, I have different people in my life for different times in my life. So when I was younger, I had, you know, the friends that were about the party life, and I was about this and I was about that. And then as I've matured, I now have friends that speak life into me when I don't have it. So whether or not it's career, whether or not it's business-wise, whether or not it's spiritually, whatever it is, you have people in your life for certain seasons. Sometimes it's seasons, sometimes one or two of them are there for a lifetime. But we have to be okay with outgrowing friendships too. Like,
2: I had to learn that.
1: That's where we were. Things happen. It's not that I hate you. There's, you know, I still love you, but you're just in a path of where I'm going or where I'm at right now. So I think people need to be more comfortable with that happening without it being any sort of animosity towards the other person.
3: I think, you know, the more we talk, the more I think about it. For me, it's not about taking people out of my life. Like you say, as I grow, as I mature, things just automatically happens. It's automatic that I might spend less time going to the places where I, you
0: used
3: know.
0: Used to frequent.
3: In my 20s, I was going to La Grande Cafe every single second, you know. You're transitioning life. Now, you know, I'm more on that spiritual level where, you know, I'm soul searching.
2: Right.
3: And I'm now investing, and I'm now banking, and I'm now doing certain things that at that, at now where I am.
2: What do you call that? That's when your frontal lobe, I don't know, they say, well, I've heard once you reach a certain, like past 25 or the age of 25, that's when like, okay, you know, you start to mature and, you know.
1: Your brain start to work like an adult. That happens.
2: Yeah, it does.
3: You know, but like you said, Lola, I think at certain, I guess it's how we look at things.
1: Yeah.
3: My expectations, you know, I don't really put expectations on people. I learn people. And at the end of the day, you're in my life for a reason. I am keeping you at bay for a reason. I am letting you in all the way or partially for a reason. So I personally compartmentalize, you know, my life, and that's how I get through life.
1: Yeah,
2: you're so smart. But
1: sometimes, you know, I think people are also in our life because we are meant to be in theirs. Because sometimes you have persons, they don't necessarily contribute a whole lot to your life, but they need you there to either be some sort of support in some sort of way. So sometimes it's, I mean, friendships are complicated, but when you find your tribe, I feel like people live in the truth a lot more when they find their tribe.
3: And I think when it comes to me, my tribe is, like you said earlier, sometimes you just have those friends that you haven't spoken in months, sometimes even years, and then right here. But when you get around them, it's like you just
1: nothing
3: picked up nothing changed. And I think for me, I dwell in that all the time. You know, I leave work, I come home, you know, I go to church, and I don't socialize much. But at the end of the day, when we get to socialize, it's like nothing
1: changed.
3: We pick up from where we left off, and there is no animosity, you know, you didn't support me, X, Y, and Z. I know if them call me right now and then say, look, I need 5G, I got you. If I call and I say I need 10G, they got me. It's like, they may say, go and ask what I need it for.
2: Just to clarify, you mean nothing changed within the friendship or within their life?
3: Nothing. Friendship.
2: Okay.
3: Friendship. Because our lives change.
1: All the time.
3: You know, it if it's one thing that is constant, it's change. You know, so we change, we catch up, You know, we like a friend called me the other day.

0: day, and it's like, dude, I hear. And then he showed me his ring. Like, we got to talk about that because I know the story behind his dramas. His dramas and stuff like that. So, yeah. Okay, we're going
1: to
0: talk
1: about it. So, would you feel offended that you were not invited to the wedding?
0: Nah.
1: Because you have felt offended? No. Is this supposed to be your book of soi?
2: Okay, let me tell you. My book of soi as in the 5 friends that I have.
1: Would you have felt offended if they got married and did not tell you? You, not that they didn't invite you, because that's different. They don't. You don't. I mean, I'm just saying to tell you. They would not have told you until it's done.
2: I don't know, because I still feel like I want to pop up married on my friends. I just feel like I want to be like, hey.
1: Okay.
2: Yeah. So right. I don't know.
1: So you look at it from the one end.
2: When I was younger, I would be offended. No. Mm-hmm.
0: Nah.
1: Okay. How would you feel offended?
0: Time for that.
3: Wait. If it's your book on swap.
1: Yes, yeah, your book on swap, and they pop up and say that they're married.
3: That's not a problem.
0: We got book on swaps.
3: Nah. I think that's not a problem.
1: I don't think so. I would feel a way.
3: I would definitely, unless they explain to me. It was
1: a problem.
3: It was intimate.
1: But I would feel a way.
3: No, it depends. It depends. Because if they say if it was an intimate marriage, they went to the courthouse, or like they just had friends and not friends, because I should be there.
1: Exactly.
3: But like family members and
1: maybe their kids and that's it.
3: Yeah, I was like, okay, no beef. But if I see pictures with other friends.
1: But if they had a wedding.
3: Oh, that's a problem.
2: So I agree with that. That's but problem. I mean, if you pop up married, it's like, so I think I would feel like if you don't tell me about the engagement part of it. I would be
1: no. Then you know nothing. You remember now? TJ say he see ring.
2: Yeah, but that was his man friend. That was your man friend, right?
0: Yeah, that's my buddy.
2: So the men are different.
1: Okay, men, so that's where pull it on you now and you. So I think I would have feel away. I wouldn't have been like, oh my god, but I would have feel away. I would have feel away because it's like how we get straight to marriage though.
3: Not deeply. I'm like, oh, you married? Okay.
2: That's I would be offended if they don't tell me about the engagement.
1: That's my point. The engagement. They just show marriage. They just go on straight marriage.
2: Is like,
3: no, if it's somebody I don't know. If it's somebody I know they wait for a while and whatever. Well,
2: yeah. I expect it to be married.
3: But if it's somebody I don't know, like.
2: If you're there from Rock of Ages, if you're there 5-10 years, sis, okay, you get married, I'm happy for you. Oh, so we go have a party after. I feel like no. In this particular mindset that I'm in, I don't have a lot of expectations, but it is what it is. I'm very whatever.
4: I have brothers, but I have a brother that we tight. If he call me tomorrow, man, and tell me, son, the man, I went and I gave my son, what good for it.
2: Lenny,
4: what the vibes.
2: Lenny, men and women are very different.
1: Yeah, very different.
2: Y'all are very, very, very cool. Different.
4: Got to be like, so we're gonna have a party.
2: Yeah, it's. I think the friendship thing for women is much, much more emotional than it is with men.
1: Yeah, it is. My connection is stronger too. But I'm gonna ask you now, where do you draw the line now with your friends? Because some people feel as though if I come to you. And I'm telling you, I don't really think you should marry that person. Or I think you should reevaluate the relationship that you have. She's going to start to think that I'm a hater.
2: No.
3: Nope.
2: Not if it's your friend. Mm-mm. Listen.
3: I've had this conversation.
2: People
3: actually.
2: Need to understand. You can take, and you made a statement where you said somebody says something about your belly. If it's my friend, I ain't taking it no way.
1: Neither me.
2: If it's somebody else, like an acquaintance, then I watch it sideways. But my friend, if my friend can't come to me and say, sis,
1: this ain't it.
2: This one ain't, you know.
1: This ain't it.
2: I've done that to my friends already.
1: This ain't it. You know, I don't know. I go ahead.
4: No, I was just gonna say, and if it is a friend, like I would perceive a friend, then yeah, you should just evaluate the situation because my friend ain't gonna come to me and tell me XYZ if that ain't how they really feel.
2: Correct.
4: Yeah.
2: So if you don't have a friend, or if you have somebody in your life that is a friend that you cannot take their opinion and look at it as they are looking at it from outside, then you and them can be friends. As close as you think you guys are.
0: I like what you say. So here is it, at a certain point in my life, I was going to walk down the aisle, right? And I introduced the young lady to a friend. And the friend

0: introduced herself quite nice. But in the absence of that young lady, she was like, dude, nah, she ain't the one. And then I said, nah, man, I walking in the aisle. You know, my friend call my family and say, we need an intervention now.
1: Oh, wow.
0: That's a friend. Because in for me, you know, it was like, it's not that I didn't see what she was seeing, mm-hmm. you know, but.
1: You were willing to overlook.
0: I was willing to overlook some stuff.
1: Right.
0: You know, but yeah.
2: This happened?
0: You're the gossip.
2: So,
0: yeah, man.
2: So, no. Family? That's.
1: Hold up. Let me ask a question now to the ladies, because clearly the men ain't with us right now.
3: The men ain't with experience. Us. Mm-hmm.
1: So, ladies, would you, if this is your book I'm swap, mm-hmm. is it right, finally?
0: She got it.
1: Praise the Lord. Hallelujah. So, this is your book I'm swap. Would you tell them that you saw their significant yes. other
3: yep.
1: out?
3: Yep.
2: Yep, I'm taking pictures. I'm sending it to them.
3: Listen.
2: Of course.
3: I am the friend.
0: I didn't mash up people.
3: That listen, because I have no problem with my friend staying with the person. You know, if you love them, I love them too. Mm. But I am going to let you know exactly what you're dealing with. So,
4: this is what it is.
3: I am the friend in the group that if somebody has a new person, I am the last person that they meet.
1: Oh my God. Mm.
2: You're the bad one.
3: I have a really strong spirit of discernment. So in many situations, I have my one good Pukom swap friend that would have brought one or two persons. Hi, how are you? Mm-hmm. Okay. And then as soon as that person go, mm-mm. No. But listen, I understand. But I'm telling you something off.
1: Okay, so now let me ask you now. You tell them there's something off, mm-hmm. and they still pursue.
3: Yeah, they continued with the relationship.
1: Okay, so they continue with the relationship, mm-hmm. and now they're broken. Mm-hmm. They come into you, mm-hmm. and what are you going to say?
3: Friend, but we had don't know this was happening. We knew. Because if I say, and I don't say these things to say that my word is Bible and right, gospel, right. but mm-hmm. I am your friend to say to you, listen, something a little off. Just, you know, play it by ear, watch it and see how it goes. And eventually it comes out to be, well, girl, Celine, you were right. Hear me? It's all right. So what are we doing? And we just keep it moving. So I don't want to be like, oh, I told you so.
0: Right.
3: That's not my role. My role is to send something.
1: Okay, fine. So they listen, you listen, they listen, you listen, and they still go back. What do you say then?
3: Nothing, because I am there to support them mm-hmm. until when the struggle get real.
2: And I'm sorry, but I did discuss this earlier in the live. I did say, if you're going to mesh up yourself in that relationship, I don't want no passive. And I tell you nothing about it. Don't talk to him about. Don't come to me and talk about him. I don't want to hear it.
3: No, I can't listen.
2: Nope.
3: My book comes up, friends, I would listen. Mm-mm. I would listen.
0: That's the 20-year-old talking.
1: Yeah, that's the 20-year-old talking.
3: Yes. That was me when yes. I was younger too.
2: I don't want to listen.
3: Yep.
1: Yes. Yeah, I used to be like that too. Yeah.
2: Really?
3: Yeah. It's going to change. It's okay.
0: It's going to change. Yeah. It's going to change.
3: It's all right.
2: I know I've been in this situation before, and it was like, at a certain point, I was like, imagine how tired my friends are. Imagine how tired we are. You know? Mm. So I was like, I don't want. Because I know I've done it before, and I know how tiring it could be, and I've experienced it myself. I don't like to witness my friends mashing up themselves over something so,
3: somebody
2: yeah.
3: else. And you see, for me, I realize that it is a toxic situation, then is when I make sure that I get cling to them so that they will have support. So because we know eventually it might actually break, and we already know that they're going down a certain path, you still need to be. And again, it depends on who you call and the level of loyalty you have to that mm-hmm, friend. Mm-hmm. You have to be there to catch them when they fall.
0: Yeah.
3: That's how I feel.
1: But yeah. then, mm-hmm. listen, depending on their need mm-hmm. for acceptance, mm-hmm. for love, for whatever. Suppose this man is filling their head with saying, she's not your friend. She's a hater. She's not checking for you. She doesn't support our relationship. So maybe you need to reevaluate her as a friend. Mm. So how you know he poisoning her, eh?

0: again, that is not your friend. Because your friend is going to know that you are 10 toes down. Your friend will never have to think. If you have somebody that you have some sort of doubt, if whether or not they're really loyal to you, then that person is not as close as you think they are.
1: Right. But then I'm still saying that they might be at the point in their life where they are somewhat jealous of everybody else. They finally find somebody. Mm-hmm. And the right person for them. Mm-hmm. They're listening to this individual because they're so hungry to get with an individual. Even if the person's mooning them down and telling them all the sweet nothings, they're so hungry to get this attention. They're going to believe, okay, she ain't checking for you. That ain't your friend. You know, even though you're warning them from making a mistake, that man is going to change their view of you.
0: Yeah, but you're thinking about somebody who's really gullible and don't have...
1: Ain't about gullible.
0: Yeah, but love. I think so, because if you are in a relationship with somebody, and when I say that I can sense things with people, it's not that every time we have a conversation, oh, that man ain't the right person for you. It's not a constant, like, negative thoughts toward them. It is my initial, this is how I feel. Now, that could change because the person's intention might change as well. Right. But initially, it's going to be, you know, I ain't feeling it. Something feel a little off. It's not a negative Nancy type situation where you're constantly badgering the person to say, okay, this man ain't right for you, this man ain't right for you. But if you have a friend, and I'm going to say again, if you have a friend and you and this person have been friends for Rock of Ages, from Rock of Ages was a pebble, that person, no matter if a man is telling them or trying to show them that you are, like, you have an agenda, your friend is going to know better, for me, in my experience.
2: So I'm just going to jump in right here and say this. So even in your scenario where my friend or anybody's friend doesn't get the picture, right? They are persuaded by him or her.
0: Right.
2: And they say, you know what? For me as a friend, I wouldn't cut them off.
0: No.
2: I would definitely re-emphasize.
1: But they cut you off, though.
2: It doesn't matter. Right. It doesn't matter. It's okay. I would re-emphasize that I'm here for you.
0: Yeah.
2: You don't wish them bad, right?
0: But you allow them.
2: If it goes sideways, you're letting them know I am here. Mm-hmm. Right? Because at the end of the day, people are caught up in emotion, right? They are caught up in emotion, and we make decisions many a times not sound because we have emotions. Mm-hmm. You understand? So sometimes you have to allow people to go through, to bear their cross.
0: Yep.
2: I can't bear their cross. I'm sorry. You know, my cross was custom made, and yours were custom made as well. So at some point, but you still have to say, you know what? If anything's happened negative, I'm here.
3: Right.
2: If it doesn't happen negative, kudos. We more power. We're keeping it moving. But yeah, that's my position.
3: I have to distance myself. I'm sorry.
1: Yeah, me too. Yeah,
0: I think that's a personality thing.
1: I'm with you. No, I'm with you. I think I would have to cut off. God, I get so involved.
3: Cut off and distance is two different
1: things. I'm just about to say that. Involved because I didn't want to help you so bad.
4: Mm-hmm. But see, that's sorry. That's the thing too. And I was with you, Reds. You have to position yourself to listen.
0: Yeah.
4: Sometimes you have to, it's not distancing yourself, but it's staying close without being so much verbally involved.
0: Yeah.
3: Right.
4: Because
1: yeah, you get sucked
4: in this scenario that Lola was talking, in this scenario, most of what you say it ain't gonna be heard positively over here.
3: Exactly.
1: It's not.
4: You'll be saying all kind of things to comfort, and it'll just sound like
1: you're a hater.
4: Yeah, you're hating.
3: Right.
1: So I finally find my man. You still don't got no man. So how you come to me and ask me or give me advice, and you manless?
4: Yeah, it takes a level of maturity and patience.
0: Yes.
4: To position yourself to where you can listen. Sometimes, listen, you'll be listening to stuff and you'll be like, stupid girl.
0: Yeah.
4: But you got to keep that to yourself because you have to kind of figure out where she's at.
0: Mm-hmm.
4: Especially if you figure something was off with a guy, then more than likely they feed in this negative vibes to your friend. So the best friend you could be is to stick as close as possible without being verbally close.
0: Yeah. I agree.
4: And it's a tough place to be because a lot of times you're going to want to cuss them.
0: Yes.

0: wrong with you, stupid?
1: But I do, but that's my thing.
0: But I ain't gonna help them though.
2: It's not gonna
0: that's,
2: help.
0: That's the thing.
1: That's just
0: gasoline and
2: fire. Yeah. So I'm
3: kind of agreeing with both of you.
1: Sorry.
2: Go ahead.
1: No, I was just saying, it don't come off as negative, like this stupid girl. I'm like, girl, you being real dumb. Like you.
0: Same thing.
2: That's like, negative.
1: No. The tone is different.
0: But listen. Even if you're saying it nicely, calmly,
2: they will feel attacked.
1: I don't know, because I feel like when my friends know my tone, they know how I speak. And I'm not a blunt person, but sometimes I don't sugarcoat stuff. And
2: so
1: I'm
2: you're not a blunt person?
1: No, I'm not a blunt person, but I don't sugarcoat. I'm really in between. Like, you know, it don't come off as harsh. So they should know me enough to not receive it as a hater vibe.
0: But you have to realize too that at that moment in that situation, that's not your friend who you had 6 months ago.
2: Correct. They're in a different mental space now. They're in a whole relationship mindset.
0: It's a little different person.
1: All in all,
2: they're going to think that you are the hater, right?
1: All in all, I'll say my piece enough. But yeah, agreed. All in all, I'll say my piece. But at the end of the day, I'll distance myself. I said what I had to say.
2: I would distance myself too. And I would distance myself, Reds, because I had to get sucking.
1: Well, me
2: like,
1: too.
2: I always want to come and help. I can always want to come and save you. I might not save you, but I might always want to be there.
1: Yeah.
2: You know, and it's like, to me, I tell you, my problem is I need
1: therapy.
2: No, I think I need to deal with the boundaries part a little bit.
4: So that's what I was
2: because I need help in realizing I'm here for you, but when my definition, I'm here for you.
0: Part of your problem is your opinion. Your opinion is not always necessary. Sometimes you just got to be quiet and listen. It's going to be crappy sometimes. It's going to be crappy sometimes, but you just got to sit and listen
1: and evaluate.
0: And then there's going to come a time, you know, because that person, like you say, you know it's your friend. You know they ain't stupid. It's going to come a time when they're going
2: to catch sense.
0: Yeah, and not only that, you know, they're going to actually be searching for your input. They're going to ask for your input. That's when you can get in there in your nice, calm way and say, boom, boom, boom. It takes a lot of maturity and it takes a lot of patience to sit there listening to somebody talking.
2: Go ahead. Mm-hmm. When I was younger, I used to be very involved. So I had one friend and I knew that her boyfriend was cheating on her. And I am the type of friend, and I, even now at my big age, if I have a friend, I will say to, and they come and they introduce their partner to me. I say to their partner, no, I want you to understand, I am the friend that is going to tell my friend if I see something that look a little suspect. Don't wonder who see. If I see you, is me see. I give you 15, 20 minutes tops, and then I call my friend. No joke. I do it because for me, my friend has to always make sure that they make informed decisions. So whatever you want to do with it, that's your business. But I just letting you know, this is what it is. This is what I saw. This is how whatever. But I still feel like once you have a friend and you realize that they're in a situation that might not be ideal from your perspective, you still have to meet them where they are. And if you are friends, real, real, real friends, they're not going to take the things that you say as hating. Mm. If it is somebody who is somebody you might talk to one or two times, yes. But if it is a real, real friend, they're not going to take it as hating. They're going to say, okay, we're my friend today, so I'm going, again, make an informed decision. So this is how I feel. Try to make one. Because emotions also, you know. So this is how I feel. This is where my mindset is. My friend is looking at this from the outside. And I know that they always have my back. And they're not going to come and be malicious in their opinions. And this is what my spouse is. So you have to find a way to just navigate through all of those different variables, I feel.
4: I sense a Lola somewhere in that question, in what you just don't say. Lenny, I ain't a liar now. There's a part of me thinking that Lola would ask him like this. So, would you, if you see that happening to your friend, where he getting harmed, would you inform your friend?
2: From a man's perspective, I want to know. Would you say?
4: You see how I channel

0: love that for you.
1: Yeah.
2: Boy, that's on the spot. Because first of all, that's a hard one for me because I don't keep nobody like that.
0: So we can't ask Lenny. Okay, yeah, Lenny, ask TJ.
2: TJ, I return the question to you. That's ask a hard TJ. One for me to answer.
0: Yeah, because Lenny said he don't keep people
2: close. And I just tell other people business.
0: Yeah.
2: So that's a hard one. That's a hard one. I like this. If I know for a fact it was going to be like real traumatic for you, then maybe. But just for some, I ain't really got nobody like that to say, well, hey, boss, I see your girl. Nah.
0: Oh, let me ask you, because you spoke about having a brother that you're tight with.
2: Mm-hmm.
0: If you saw your brother's spouse in a...
2: I glad you asked that.
0: Mm-hmm.
2: You know why? Because all we talking about here, and all I'm writing, that's my partner. Okay. For sure.
0: That's your blood.
2: Yeah, for sure I gonna tell him.
0: Okay.
2: And then and because I know for a fact that he gonna just take the information and then deal with it as, and he know for a fact me and Carl, he would know.
0: No stopping this. Yeah.
2: Ain't nothing that I guessing that I call him with it. That's my partner like that.
0: So okay.
2: Yeah. And I guess if I had a friend like that, yeah.
0: Okay.
2: And that's my partner like that.
0: Okay, cool.
2: And I know how he would handle it. You know what I mean? He ain't gonna be, oh, Lenny, tell me this. Which I wouldn't even care.
0: Right.
1: But right.
2: That's my partner like that.
0: Got you. What you say, TJ? You say?
1: Gosh,
0: I waiting. No, don't run.
3: Yeah, because I'm a piggybacking off of other people's answers.
4: Nah. Still love you, though.
3: I'm not a hater.
4: Well, I'll tell you this. That's a smart person.
0: Mm.
4: Good. The reality is, knowing the person I am, before I even step to telling my friend, I might confront the person.
0: Nah, I ain't gonna loyalty to the person.
4: No. No. It's not about loyalty to the person.
0: Mm-hmm.
4: Right? So I gonna confront you and let you know. Look.
3: You guess I'm bad. What?
4: No.
5: In public?
4: Nah, you gotta choose your times right.
0: Yeah.
4: Because it's not about that. It's my friend.
0: Mm-hmm.
4: You understand? No, I could say this. I mightn't say nothing at all.
0: Right?
4: And let things play out, how them play out. Like you say, it ain't my business. Mm-hmm. Like I tell you before, I could compartmentalize. Mm-hmm. It ain't my business. The other part of me could say, listen, you gotta make that right.
0: Mm-hmm.
4: Why it is you doing? You understand?
2: I'm so sorry. I want to cut you off because I want to understand exactly where you're going. You speaking to not your friend, but to this other person?
3: That's what I'm saying. Make that make sense.
4: You understand?
2: Yeah. I want to make sure we are on the same page.
4: I've done it before where I would tell the individual,
2: mm-hmm.
4: before I get to my friend,
2: mm-hmm.
4: you get to my friend first.
2: Well, that's her 15 minutes.
4: Said. You understand? So for me, I could go either way with it. Now, I got to be very careful how I approach a particular friend with the information. Because it's like, you know, things could go south. But at the end of the day, yeah. So I could either go to the individual who did the crime, or I could go to the friend. Most times, I'd just stay out.
3: I ain't saying nothing no more. I done. And if you're an avid listener of Love Link, you know why. I am not saying anything anymore because 9 times out of 10, they don't change. It doesn't change anything.
0: So you
3: they
0: tell
3: still
0: them
3: stay with the person.
0: So you tell them for them to do what you say.
3: I don't tell them nothing.
0: So before.
3: But before the one time for the one time.
0: Yes.
3: When I told them.
2: I like that point too. You check, that's the issue people have too. Why are you telling that person? You ain't telling them for them to do what you feel like they should do. You're just giving them information that you know that you think they're not aware of.
0: When I was younger, I told my one friend so that she could do what I say.
2: Yeah.
0: When I was younger in high school. No, for truth, full transparency. And I was like, you need to leave him alone because he have, you know, Jane and Mary and whomever. So when you go home, this is what happening. And she didn't listen.
6: I don't want to know.
0: Right.
6: If I get it.
0: But as I matured, it is solely for you to make an informed decision.
2: That's it. That should be
0: your. Because if you happy, then I happy for you. As soon as you and that person broke up, well, that dog dead too.

0: Many.
1: You think many of the women or men who don't know them getting cheated on?
2: I know a lot of women know.
1: Them know. Mm-hmm. If they think like we don't know,
2: I have a question.
3: You have a lot of choose not to
4: sure. But we straight from the topic, but go ahead.
2: No, the question is, do men have a sense that they're getting, that they're being cheated on? Like how women have a sense?
1: From my perspective, quick answer. I can't say for all men, but yes. The same, what they call it, sixth sense that y'all say y'all got, we got too. But from my perspective, some men might not be sensitive to pick certain things up.
2: Got you.
1: While others,
5: you may pick it up like months later.
6: No sixth sense. The problem is, we have a lot of people who are in relationships who are not in the relationship, so they don't pick stuff up. But if you're in a relationship and you so far out of the relationship trying to do your little dirt, you ain't gonna see what's going on in your relationship. There are men who are in relationship that are only in that relationship. Yes, we does know.
2: Okay.
6: Or at least get a sense because we're in a relationship. Don't think that y'all such great poker players No, you're not. That we just don't pick stuff up. No. It's just that. Being real, most men are in relationships or in other relationships, so they don't know what's going on in their relationship because they're paying attention to what's going on in their relationship.
2: That's a sorry
6: when you're in, you're in, and yes, you'll pick those signs up.
2: But I just want to ask.
4: That was a very good answer, by the way. You didn't think that was a good answer?
2: It was a great answer. However, I still think it is important for us to say that men change a lot when they are doing things outside of their main relationship.
6: We all do though.
2: Women are much better at it.
6: No. I'm telling you is that
4: it's the
6: most men and it's
4: that you have to have that connection. And if you don't have that connection to begin with, how would you know that the person changed?
6: Which is my point. Yes.
2: Got it. But as it relates to friendships though, I also have a sixth sense about friends that if they are like if they start to say or do something negative towards me, I also pick that up.
4: Well, I don't feel, and I'm not defending, but I'm trying to look at things from both sides of the spectrum. I don't feel that some people, as you rightfully stated at the beginning of the show, set out to be malicious. I think some people just... Yeah.
2: No, so
4: collateral damage sometimes. Some people just do some dumb crap.
2: No, I've had situations where, and I mean out of the clear blue sky, it would just jump up in my spirit. You know this person here, they're not what you think.
4: So your mom passes on to you?
2: I think so.
4: Yeah, your mom
2: like, passes on. And when I tell you it's so serious, like I did it for another friend too. I said, this person is not who you think they are.
4: You need to do it for me after the show.
6: Okay. Well, listen, I wish...
3: We're going to show pictures of you.
6: I wish Henny was here. Because in our relationships, whether it's friend relationship, work relationship, take time.
4: Oh, Lord.
6: All right. Henny, call in.
2: Take time to do what? No people?
6: Yes.
3: Agreed.
6: Yes.
2: But then you could pick up things. Like for me, I could pick up from Jump Street if I go and get along with this person.
3: Well,
6: I like that too, but most people are not.
2: Okay.
3: Yeah, y'all different.
2: From Jump Street, I mean somebody could walk in and they would spend 10 seconds and be like...
4: Yeah, I don't have that. I don't trust. I trust people too quickly
2: Not
4: though.
2: Me. And it has nothing to do with trust. I mean somebody could walk in and my vibe going pick up that this person is not a good person. Like this. It's that quick. That quick for me.
4: We have some messages.
1: Your spirit is alive.
3: I have time. That's all it is. Your spirit is alive. I don't say live your lawn. I would hear stuff and, you know, take in what other people say.
1: Right.
3: I'd be like, okay, yeah, sure. But I don't trust what other people say and I'll experience a person for myself. And then if not, then.
4: Okay, so to piggyback on what I want to say that. And then I'm going to say the messages that we have on the Facebook Live. To me, I feel that if I consider you to be a friend, I am not going to decipher if you're telling me a truth or you're telling me a lie. Because we're supposed to be like that. And that is what'll give me all kind of tra-la-la-la-la. Because I just feel we're supposed to be like that. I'm not going to lie. I don't lie to you. So I'm thinking that's how you treated me too.
2: No, but you see, that goes back to what Lenny says. We're taking the humanity out of people. People will be people.

0: Yes, that's why. That's why
1: that
0: even
1: and we
0: gonna
1: online?
0: We gonna switch a little bit all the way back to Christianity and religion. People listen to the pastor, and instead of taking the words that he's saying as maybe a message, they take those Bible. Words as that's him. Mm. And then they hear, oh, he got a baby outside, but and they everything done, their life done. What going on?
2: But you see that pastor thing is a little different.
3: Yes, when you go up on

0: always be the only person checking in.
1: Correct.
2: One side.
0: That's what I said, you know. Then we have Diva that stated, I'm blessed in the friends department. I have some of the best ones out there. Can count on them 100%.
1: Very nice.
0: And then we have, sometimes the most private friends are the ones who always want to be up in your sauce, but you can never know theirs.
1: That's also true. That's real true. You have some people, they want to know all of your business, but they will never say anything about themselves.
0: Interesting.
1: Yeah.
0: And that's a red flag, though.
1: It is.
0: That is a serious, that ain't no orange flag. That's a red flag.
3: I don't think I've experienced that. I've been told I have the tendency to make people open up and talk.
0: I don't. But know do you share?
2: Or you?
3: I just said I'm an open book. I don't.
0: Okay, so then that doesn't apply to you. But we have persons who, if you don't, when you really sit back and evaluate, you're doing all the talking. They're not saying anything. They would respond to what you're saying, but do you know about them?
1: Mm-hmm.
0: That song, I don't even know if the class has a friend. Period.
1: It might not be. It might not be, but.
0: Or maybe they just, as you said, that's their personality. Maybe they don't talk.
1: Yeah, but if you have somebody where you're sharing things with and they can't share
0: and they
1: with
0: don't
1: you,
0: share?
1: That's a red flag.
0: Red flag. No, that's a red. That's a serious red flag. And I want persons out there to understand. I mean, we started off by saying that. I don't forget. I had a loss of thought. You see, TJ, that's your fault. I blame it on you.
4: Back, all the way back to the friendship and all this sharing, and that's going to be my pillow talk. So whoever I'm with is who's going to know me. Because that's who I'm going to open
0: and
4: up to.
0: And that's why I tell you, I don't know. I know that I'm a one in a million. Because I'm telling you, if I speak to y'all privately, and I could ask any of you, when we have a conversation, do we talk about other people or we talk about ourselves?
3: We talk ourselves. About ourselves.
1: Yeah.
3: Look at you.
0: No, but it's true. Because it's like, for me, I'm not the type of person who's going to sit down. I'm not an average person. And I've already established that. And that's why for me, if I'm with you, you're going to get all of me. But the wall ain't right. Like, people would take advantage of persons.
2: That's no problem.
0: People would take advantage. And that's why I have to reevaluate some of the people that I have in my life, because it's really one-sided. I'm sorry to say it is. It is one-sided.
1: I am blessed because I don't. I over the years, I've done a lot of shedding, like I've said, because if it's tiring, no. Like, you have to find your tribe. Your tribe could be one, maybe two people. I think I have about five in my tribe.
0: That's awesome.
1: And I don't feel like I have to put on a show. I don't have to be my best self in front of my friends all the time, because there is no judgment. I have never felt any sort of judgment if they've seen me in, you know, when I probably wasn't the best reds. It's not something that they would come back and throw in my face. So it's like, you get to be your true, authentic self.
3: You laughing at me?
0: I'm not laughing at you, because I feel that one of your tribe is one of my tribe.
1: That's an off-air conversation.
0: And I honestly, I echo that.
1: Yeah. You get to be your true, authentic self. That. So that when you go out into the public, if you have to be the boss, or you have to be whomever you have to be to John Public, you could be your true, authentic self. Even if you don't have a spouse. Or sometimes even if you have a spouse, you can't be your true, authentic self either. But you must have friendships.
0: But sometimes that's
1: not always the case.
0: Yeah.
1: Because you could... I have shown my friends a side of me that I may not have shown somebody that I was dating. Because I know for sure my friends ain't going to feel no way about it.
0: They can tell you about yourself. And I smile too because I've seen situations. Like when I went, I was recently in Miami and this one girl came.

0: came to the track meet, and I'm like, all I keep thinking to myself is, she ain't got no friends.
1: Why you gonna tell me people don't have friends?
0: She ain't got no friends. Like, they would tell her, girl, don't wear that. You know? No, because that's how I view friendship. Y'all can let me leave the house looking like that.
1: Right.
0: Y'all ain't my friend.
1: Well, I
0: y'all
1: mean...
0: Y'all ain't my friend.
1: But some people still, they are who they are, mm-hmm. and they have friends, and the friends allow them to be who they are.
2: But at the same time, when you have friends that allow you to be who you are, it's because maybe they are the same.
1: That's also true.
2: Because yeah. again...
0: But you always have the whisperer. You should have a whisperer in there somewhere.
2: Well, not
0: that's going
2: every,
0: to tell you.
2: Not everybody associate with or have a whisperer. Because sometimes we are in groups where it's similar mindset, similar thinking. You know, we just dirty, don't going down the road. You understand? While in other situations, you know, you have that individual who is the sound of reason.
1: Yeah.
2: You know, so not everybody, and not only that, not all of us are, I wouldn't say finished school, but don't have that level of maturity or the first thing coming to mind is brought up. See,
1: yeah, but that's true.
2: You understand? Mm-hmm. So if you weren't raised in a kind of way, you don't know how to not come to a track meet where it got children. I'm sure, mm-hmm. where you know wearing certain things, and some people just don't care.
1: That
2: man.
1: Too. That too.
3: I don't live my life.
2: Just don't care.
1: They're living their best life.
2: Mm. Best life.
4: Yeah, I think it's more about not caring.
2: Mm.
4: Because. You know, we get caught up in this thing about brought up seeing what you see. When listen, after you don't come up, you don't come up. You've been around, you know right from wrong. I hate to hear people saying, me, Lord, this, so where you been? when you know you've seen it out there, somebody in your household or in your direct space might not have shown you, okay, you should this or shouldn't that, but you've seen it. Mm-hmm. And when you get to a certain stage in life, you know better, you know right from wrong.
3: Right.
1: I don't think that's always the case. I think brought up, see, have a lot to do with how people operate in their adulthood.
4: Don't get me wrong. Yes, it does.
1: Even
4: I'm saying
1: if.
4: To a certain extent where people go with it.
1: So let me give you an example, mm-hmm. right? So as a past educator, parents would or may have been allegedly in or partaking in certain activities. Mm. They know that is wrong, mm-hmm. right? And they have children and they usher their children into same activities, mm-hmm. but they know it's wrong. So the parent know it's wrong. The child may not know that it's wrong at the time. But it is something that their custom are doing. When they get to adulthood, now that's a whole generation or something that they're creating there, you know, even though you know it's wrong. So brought up, so you have a lot to do with it. Even if you know, okay, yes, I know that this is the wrong thing to do. Well, my father do it, my grandfather do it, and this is what we custom are doing. This is what we do. This is the family thing. So this is what we're doing.
4: And I totally hear you. But I want you to understand that what I'm telling you is, and you just said it, it still was their choice to continue with it, that thing that they know was wrong. I'm not saying that, because it's almost like a brainwash situation, you know.
1: Right.
4: I'm not saying that brought up seeing had nothing to do with it, you know.
1: Mm-hmm.
4: I'm saying there's a point in their life where they know it's wrong, but they choose to continue to do it. I agree with you. I understand what you're saying, but I'm still saying there's a point you come to that
1: but
4: you know
1: should.
4: That you should. Yeah.
2: If it is, if you know, and just to end it quickly, because I know Lola, she's going to bring us back on track. But the reality is, it is easy to say that sometimes, but sometimes the person may not know if they weren't told. And sometimes we might say, no.
3: I feel like once you reach the point of realization, that's when you should know whether or not to go.
4: You make a choice.
3: Down which path.
2: I hear you. But my experience tells me that there are not everybody. You might just find that few persons that they're totally ignorant to certain things, and if
1: in
2: they
1: true
2: don't
1: sense of the word
2: in
1: ignorant.
2: A true sense of the word ignorant. So if they aren't told, but not only told, if they're not guided and open for that guidance, they just some people just don't.

0: And I've learned that.
1: Yeah. Lol. All right. So I think we are going to accept everything that was said. I do appreciate the panel that came out last minute. Thank you guys so much. And I'm hoping that y'all would be my bookum swat, that I can call y'all swap. Again.
2: Swap. Don't worry. Other people don't think I have the P2. That's all right. Go ahead.
1: Bookum swap. For this show, that if we ever are in a pickle again, y'all would deliver. Thank you all so much for that. But I honestly feel that what we discussed tonight, those individuals that we talked about, if you have these individuals in your life, you need to do some introspection and realize, because we all agreed that friends are supposed to be your support system. Even if you're doing stripperness, we're still going to be your support system. We're going to still be here for you. And if you even have to think for 2 seconds, is this person a hater? Then really,
2: that's to let them go.
1: A good thing.
2: Yeah.
1: Unfortunately, that's just my opinion. I don't know how the panel feels. But I'm not going to sit here and say you should drop them. I don't think you should, because we all evolve. We might change based on our circumstance. And, you know, I like what Red said, that we should still be there for them. We should still support them no matter what decision that they come up with. We still should support them and let them know that, you know, you are here.
2: Unless they're a fake friend, drop those ones.
1: Oh, yes. So you're going to drop those.
2: Them fake ones, you got to let those go.
1: But I am so glad that Henny's not here, and I had to write down the lyrics of this song, TJ Do Not Sing. So it says, if you know, you know. It says, keep smiling, keep shining, oh, knowing you can always count on me. For sure, that's what friends are for.
2: I feel like you need to sing.
1: Don't sing. For good times and the bad times, I'll be on your side forevermore. That's what friends are for.
3: She always sing this song.
2: I sing it in it. She almost sing it herself too, you know.
4: That's what you're hitting, I can.
1: And that's what friends really and truly are for. Anywhere the good times and the bad times. I would have got a shoe. I would have got a shoe.
4: She
1: I would have hit.
4: She like a bar too in
1: there. Yeah. You know, and if those persons are not there for you in your good times and your bad times, then you need to reevaluate your relationship, your friendship.
2: Yes.
1: That is how I will conclude the show. I'm so grateful.
0: You're wrong. Because okay. You're going to tune in my mind.
1: But yes, we do have to, you know, and with our youngster, you know, you'll get there.
3: Okay.
2: So in Jesus' name, I am of the opinion that yes. The signal to wait for will still be in operation. And when you make your 30 something, I think we should revisit the conversation.
3: Really?
4: There you go.
2: Because I promise you, your train of thought now is going to completely change in the next few years.
1: It will.
2: It's going to be crazy.
3: Again.
2: It's going to be mind blown.
4: Welcome to change.
3: Oh, God.
1: Yes.
3: Life.
1: But, you know, as what's his name again? Medea says, you only need 3 good roots. You only need...
2: That's why I say Medea and his name.
1: Oh, Jesus.
2: What you doing
1: Tyler
2: to Medea?
1: Perry. Oh, my God.
4: I think everybody knows
1: who
4: she was.
1: Okay, Tyler Perry.
4: As
1: he said when he was a she.
3: Okay.
1: In the Medea character, she said... Oh, my God. She said, you only need 3 good roots to basically stay grounded. So yep. Don't feel no way if you don't have no heap of friends.
3: Correct.
1: Don't feel no way. Once you have 1 or 2 bookum swap, then you should be okay.
3: Mm-hmm.
1: And I would just leave the show stating this. Don't cuss me. I will leave the show stating this. If you and your friend have a conversation, please don't share it for Pillow Talk.
3: Mm.
1: Drops mic. Talk about your session. Talk about yourself. Don't talk about other people's business.
4: All right, Lol.
1: I can get out.

0: I cannot cuss, no. But that's okay.
1: All right, so with that, we remind you that Voices is now in. So you can check out our website for Voices, or Facebook page for Voices. They actually premiered yesterday. And Thursday, that's my favorite day of the week. You can come in on Thursday. That's the Throwback Thursday. And every single morning, we have morning devotions. You can hear something new every morning at 6 a.m. So even though we're signing out, we're not signing off. So please make sure that you continue to listen. We have some good vibes coming on after the show. Thank you so much. Thank you. Thank you. Thank you. Thank you. And Henny, we miss you. But with that, we say good night.

0: It's road trip week here on Preeti Show. Hi, welcome back. I'm Naldo Adi and this is Eddie, and we're coming to you from Buff Bay in Portland. Eddie, tell the God on the truth, bro. You know, feel nice when I say one of them in Kingston this week?
1: Yeah, man, of course. Oh, there's some mud, like really and truly.
0: But now, like people, as what Eddie said, yo, from come a be a smooth road and the breeze just cool. But without further long chatting, we're kicking off the show right now. Portland Massive, let's go.
2: Preeti is brought to you by the following partners: Magnum Tonic Wine, Champion of Dancehall, Ray and Nephew White Overproof Rum, Campari Red Passion, New Pack, More Than Just Values, True Pet Food, Cal's, where quality meets affordability, Sunshine Snacks, Burger King, You Rule, Little Caesars, It's Not Crazy, It's Little Caesars Pizza Pizza, and by Popeyes, Big Flavor, Real Value.
0: 21 young ladies between the ages of 18 and 29 are competing for the title of Miss Universe Jamaica, Kingston and St. Andrew. The Preeti team stopped by their recent sashing session at Janga's.

0: So check this out.
1: What was the reason for entering the Miss Universe Jamaica Kingston and St. Andrew pageant this year?
2: To create an impact. I also joined the pageant because it's always something that I was passionate about. And also for my advocacy as a mother, I would love to create an impact on other mothers and just to let them know that they can do this too.
3: I entered this competition because I feel like I have a lot to give, and by being empowered through this competition, through the trainings that are offered and what it would require for me to step outside of my comfort zone, I think that that would build within me what I needed to, you know, pour out into those that I want to impact.
4: Well, I recently was a part of Miss UTech 2026 and it has now become a newfound passion. It has been good. The women are great here and the sisterhood is definitely being built.
5: How would you describe the experience so far?
6: It has been very enlightening and very exciting. It's very exciting to get to know all these girls and forming a sisterhood, you know, learning about all the other things that they're, you know, presenting to us. And it's been a very enriching and enlightening experience.
7: I wanted to do something more and explore my options. So Miss Universe was one of them.
8: I entered Miss Universe Jamaica Kingston and St. Andrew because I just knew that there'd be so much to learn. And one thing about me, when I learn, I like to teach others. So I wanted to be empowered so that I could empower other young girls.
9: The reason why I entered Miss Universe Kingston and St. Andrew is because I wanted to represent a population of people who aren't represented, particularly women in inner city communities.
10: So the reason I entered Miss Universe Kingston and St. Andrew is because I want to be a representative for youth in the inner city communities or just young girls in general all across the island who were not necessarily raised or born into some great wealth. I want you ladies to understand that the glass ceiling that people have over your heads, the expectations that other people have for you, you don't have to live by those. You get to create your own ceilings, you get to create your own limits.
11: So I've always wanted to do pageants, especially Miss Universe Jamaica. I feel like it's quite global now. We all know about Miss Universe. But my reason for joining, I'm a humanitarian at heart. I love being able to spread my heart to everyone else. And so I thought now was the best time to join before anything else happened.
12: Well, I just wanted to polish myself a bit more. So I felt like I had what it takes to be Miss Universe, but I wanted them to polish me a little bit more. You know, when they say diamonds need to go through all the pressuring, I wanted to go through all the pressuring.
5: And how would you describe the experience so far?
12: The experience so far is really good, actually. I'm pleasantly surprised. I like all the girls here. We're having a good time. A lot of the times I don't feel like we're in a competition. I feel like I'm hanging out with the girls, and so far so good. All of the speakers are so good and they're imparting so much knowledge to us, and I cannot believe that I'm a part of this experience and I'm really having a good time.
0: I was at Janga's and I really love the vibe. Now it's time for our first break. More Predis when we return.

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0: What's your favorite thing about your mother? That's the question we're taking to the streets for this week's YPRI Vox Pop. 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
1: YPRI is brought to you by Campari Red Passion.
2: I love her very much. Although she passed, she teach me a lot. She teach me how to cook, wash everything. And I miss her very much.
3: My mother, discipline, you know.

0: Stella. Yeah, man. She not up to foolishness.
1: Mm. Her intuition. She is never wrong about certain things. So when I do need advice, I know I can ask her for it.
2: She still babies me at this age, honestly.
3: How caring she is. I really appreciate that she is like a best friend to me.
4: I love everything about my mom. There's not one thing that I can say.
5: My favorite thing about my mother is that she's actually really funny.
6: I think the favorite thing about my mom is that she really pushed me to get an education.
7: I'd honestly say her faith in Christ, and that's something that she passed on to me.
8: She's a good cook. That's my favorite thing.
9: She's so strong and she's so dedicated, and this would be a breeze to her. So I'm just doing the best that I can to honor her because she's so strong.
10: She is caring and thoughtful and dramatic. That's the main thing. She's so dramatic. I love her.
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11: 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Magnum,

0: records were shattered at the National Stadium pool during the 23rd YMCA Burger King Prep and Primary School Swimming Competition. There was a lot of young talent showcasing their speed and enthusiasm, and the Predis team did better for showcase you these highlights.
1: How would you describe the relationship with the meet?
2: We've been doing this swim meet for about 23 years, and it's a long time that we created a legacy. So many character swimmers that have gone on to represent Jamaica has actually been a part of this meet. And so it has a special place in our hearts, especially because of that. And not only that, we bring the joy, the entertainment, we're able to bring some relief to this hardcore regimen that these swimmers are accustomed to. So they love it, we love them, and this is just one of the ways that we can show them we care during this special time in Child's Month.
1: You activate here on the ground. Tell us what exactly that you do here on the ground.
2: Well, there's so many things. We sponsor them, of course. We provide meal sponsorships. We ensure that they are equipped with trophies. We ensure that we are also on the ground in real life with our Burger King truck, providing meals and refreshments to all of the spectators that come during this long, arduous day. And we just want to ensure that they enjoy it to the fullest.
3: And we have swimmers from all across Jamaica. We had swimmers here today from Negril, from Orange Bay in Hanover, Negril in West Milan. Number of schools from St. James, which we're very happy about, because we know what happened with Hurricane Melissa. Many of them don't train in a swimming pool, they train a lot in the sea. Many of them have never swam in a 50-meter pool before. So this is a fantastic experience which Burger King has provided to us.
0: What time is it? It's time for a break. More Predis when we return.
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1: Van is from Montego Bay, but he recently completed his studies at the University of West Indies, Mona. Now, he's focusing in on his reggae career, and we're going to hear some more in our up next segment. Vani,
2: blessings, man.
1: Welcome to the show, fam. What's going on?
2: Yeah, we're good.
1: All right, so we're in a place today. We're up at UWE. What are you pursuing?
2: Marine biology.
1: And you're also a balanced music.
2: Yeah.
1: How do you do both?
2: It's tricky, especially given how taxing university is. Since the year started, it's a lot of studio work. And then as soon as, well, in the studio, doing a lot of book work at the same time. As soon as I done voice apart, producer work on film thing, you know, my book right now, exam time. Mm-hmm. I'm exam Monday. Mm-hmm. So it's a lot of balancing both fields.
1: Because you're in your final year now.
2: Yeah.
1: What's the plan then?
2: So right now, we kind of in the plan right now. Mm-hmm. So it's been, we got mommy. She called herself my mama. Ja. Mm-hmm. My mom is a teacher, lecturer and stuff. So she kind of instilled that value of education in me. So right now, we kind of depend on a little deal right now where she say, yo, because I wanted to just go straight to Edna. Kind of compromise, but mm-hmm. she'll say, I do my science subject, then work with the science thing, then mm-hmm. right now, give me a degree. After that, whatever you want to do, world is yours.
1: Where's home?
2: So I'm from St. James, Mobe to be exact, you know, Granville, we go Granville every time.
1: Did you have an interest in becoming an artist whilst in high school?
2: Yes. So initially, well, let me not say artist. No, not artist. Mm-hmm. Performer. Okay. I always love performing. I always love the crowd involvement. So I've been performing since primary school. As okay. Started with the dancing, and then we kind of, as I got to grade 7, we said, all right, want to try something different now. Want to try music. Because I just love the stage, love the performing. So I did a lot of performances that joined the stage band. Joined the choir, but the stage band was more, you know, you have bands behind you, you're out there. So we perform with the stage band right across the island. Still the best band in Jamaica, Herbert Morris' stage band.
1: We realize nowadays a lot of youngsters gravitate more towards dancehall music. Yeah. You are pursuing a career in the reggae field. Why reggae?
2: For me, reggae to me has always been integral. Grew up in 2004, but you know that period of time mm-hmm. when we just start hearing music. You know, my mother loved Barry Salmon. Mm-hmm. She loved Buju, but specifically Barry Salmon. Mm-hmm. So I grew up around a lot of that. You grew up around that juggling reggae type. Period where you know Alain, Jackie
1: Wall, yeah,
2: T.O.K.,
1: yeah,
2: Morgan Heritage, all of those people up on the same ring. So I always like that.
1: What are your short term goals, mm-hmm. meaning by December, and what are your long term goals, let's say 2 to 3 years from now?
2: So right now, given the fact that I've been performing all over already, I'm gonna do something for already. Okay? You know, enough artists for them first,
1: yeah, man.
2: That I want to perform something.
1: Yeah.
2: So right now, I've been there, done that.
1: Yeah. Cool, man. You tell me
2: once. Put on life. But I would like to even go back still, but like go, because I represented my school in that regard. So I would want to see the Vani on that poster
1: right.
2: to say, yeah, man, I'm now going as my own individual artist. So that can be one of the long-term goals. I always wanted to perform overseas. Because sometimes I feel like I do parts of Jamaica, yes, but I want to go overseas and like experience that.
1: She's one of

0: 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This week's Mixmaster is none other than DJ Zaruba.
1: Mixmaster is brought to you by Guinness, a lovely day for a Guinness, and by 77 Energy Drink. Double the energy, double the vibe.
0: Zaruba.
2: Hi.
0: Welcome to our Mixmaster segment. How are you doing?
2: I'm good. How are you?
0: Thanks for asking. I appreciate that. How long have you been a DJ?
2: Just over two years.
0: Yeah. And what motivated you to step into the music fraternity and DJing specifically?
2: Well, I was a musician before, okay. Or I still am. Mm-hmm. And I was mainly doing that, and I found it challenging to kind of make that my living.
0: Yeah.
2: And I still knew I just loved music, but I wasn't sure what to do to like administer it to people. Mm-hmm. And then I started going to electronic music events in Jamaica. Mm-hmm. And one event, a DJ, Iset Sankofa, big up Iset, she saw me playing around with this plugged out turntable. And she's like, you want to learn how to DJ? And I was just like, yeah, you know. Yeah, she's like, come back next week. It was a weekly event. She's like, come back next week, I'll teach you. She taught me. I played at that same event every week for like the next 6 weeks. And that was just my real life training. Mm. And then people liked it and they booked me and it just kept happening.
0: And money I met now.
2: Yeah, I'm just like, wait, dollars. This was just passion before, but dollars, yeah.
0: As a little girl, what did you want to become at that time? What were you pursuing in school?
2: I went to film school. Mm-hmm. I thought I would just, I guess, be a director. And then I realized I hate being on set. So that wouldn't really work out. Mm-hmm. But I liked script writing and I liked editing. Part of me knew that music should be in the picture somehow. I just wasn't sure how. Mm-hmm. Yeah.
0: Two-part question. What's your favorite genre of music to listen to? So by yourself, whether driving, you clean your house, you beard, whatever, versus what's your favorite genre of music to mix for other people to listen and enjoy?
2: My first love was rock, so I still enjoy listening to rock. So yeah, I'll listen to that on my downtime, but these days I really have been listening to mostly Afro House, which is what I DJ, and I just love it. So it gets me hype, you know, if I'm like at home, I just put on some Afro House. Other house too, deep house, melodic house, trance, techno, those genres, yeah. But I love to play Afro House for people.
0: Okay, yeah. Okay. You are a part of the Headboppers community. Mm-hmm. How did you get started with them and what has your experience been like so far?
2: Since finding this love for DJing Afro House music, I just want to share it with everyone. I want to go to South Africa and, you know, be part of the vibes there where it's from. And Headboppers is on a similar wavelength. And we actually just came from Miami. We went there for Miami Music Week, which is like a DJ mecca. Mm-hmm. And that trip to me solidified that, like, we're serious about this and we can keep this going for many years.
3: I recommend you guys to try the onion rings from Burger King. But while I'm going to mash up this, stay tuned for Pan the Fire right after the break.
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5: 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So come like we know in the 14 parishes in Jamaica. We still live in Kingston, we still do pop-up in Kingston. We still have a lot of things in Kingston. Kingston is like the brain for Chef ATM business. It's just like, this is just one franchise, so more and more to come. Businesses has been good enough, as usual. I can't complain, because once people come and supporting you, they have to just give God thanks. We open from Tuesdays to Saturdays, 11 to 6, from Tuesday to Thursday, and 11 to 9 on a weekend. Because weekend, you know, have to go like early. And probably going in further future, we're going to go like longer, but for future reference, we're going to have breakfast as well. But we're just opening. We are just doing lunch for now. So that's it for now. I specialize most like in Jamaican cuisine, seafood. I have a little twist in Italian and Chinese. And I have some little twists. And you know, I am a chef. We are create. So I create things from my brain and people love it. So just look out for more creativity. The journey was not easy. Even though, even from the last time you guys interviewed me, it's more like a learning experience to graft me into a better businessman and everything.
2: 17 years ago, singer Romain Virgo let the world know he's the love doctor. We get the backstory behind that song in our Fiwi Culture segment.
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6: I'm your love doctor. Call me anytime you need me, baby.
7: Well, love doctor, I wrote love doctor when I was 17 years old. And I never know nothing about love, to be honest with you, if I'm going to be honest. I was just writing a song, trying to write a song. That was it. So I got a rhythm from Donovan Germain from Penthouse. At that time, I was traveling between town and country to come to studio. You know, my studio days would be every Thursday evening, I think. I'd come in and just come voice.
6: You're gonna need some medication.
7: I wrote that song at home in the country, just trying to write a song. You know, the melodies came. I'm your love doctor. I feel like 50 Cent did a song where was it Candy Shop? And there was a line in it that he said, I got the magic stick, I'm your love doctor. And so that line was in my head at the time, to be honest with you. And it turned out to be one of the songs though, where I still sing from 17. No, me, I'm 34, I'm still sing it.
6: I know you like it like this, hey, when I kiss you on the lips, I'm your love doctor.
7: It was a soulful kind of rhythm, you know, and I was trying to write a soulful kind of song, so I know that it would make sense, and it was just a hope for Jermaine to like it. When I finished writing the song, I was thinking though that it sounded very, like, too simple. You know, I'm your love doctor, call me anytime you need me, baby. I know you like it like this, when I kiss you on the lips. And it just felt like

0: felt very basic to me, but Jermaine loved it.
1: Cause I'm your love doctor, call me anytime you need me, baby.
2: Were you in love at the time?
0: No, me not know nothing about love. Usually I have my like a high school girlfriend, but you know, like them time I'm not have sex yet, me just 17. It turned out to be one of the biggest songs now.
2: Were you surprised that the song took off and became popular?
0: Yes. And the first place that I learned that this song was doing well, because as I said, my songs, them just feel like they never work in Jamaica. But so the first place that I know that song was doing well was in the UK. I used to get hear that, yo, David Radigan played. I mean, I said, what? David Radigan play Love Doctor?
1: Forever I will stay with you. And me I go shout it out in the square.
0: We didn't even shoot a music video for it.
2: Oh, you didn't?
0: I don't have a music video for that song. And it became one of the nicest, most beautiful love songs in my catalog. I remember going to the UK and performing that song, Love Doctor. Like, it was surprising to see that when I started singing that song was when the crowd was like, you know?
3: What's the best way to train your dog? This week, we compare positive reinforcement versus firm command in our True Tip of the Week.
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5: One thing where a lot of people don't understand, you know, there's a concept about dog training. Is that if you control the head, you control the body, right? It's the same thing apply when it comes on to because my way of techniques of training dog has to do with getting into the dog head, getting into the dog mind, understanding what the dog is going through, being able to get it to where you want it to be, right? Control is the same thing, right? The dog, you have to understand that what the dog was bred to do. You have to train it along that line, and when you train it along that line, you get the result that you want. But you have to get into the dog head. So the leash and the collar is basically what I use to direct the dog. So if I give the dog a command and the dog doesn't reply, or respond, I should say, then I use this to correct it. Once you correct the dog with the leash and the collar, and the dog understand that what you're teaching it, if it doesn't respond to the command that you give it, use the leash and the collar to literally show it what you want it to do, right? So it is not so much the leash and the collar that is training the dog, but the fact that you're getting into the dog head, right? So I tell her sit, she doesn't sit. Pull it up, gently put it down like this. So each time you correct her, you correct her physically, but verbally you're letting her know the connection between the action, your action, and the word, the command that you're giving her, right?
3: Boy, Samuel, I wish when we did a go to school, we'd have them school buses, bro. Not true?
6: Yeah, man, definitely. Back in the day, I'd be a JUT.
3: Yo, a TV alone, I'd see them buses, man. But anyway, Buff Bay Massive, big up on yourselves. This is how we end this week's episode of Pretty Show. I'm Naldo. This is Eddie. See y'all next time.
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0: Why are you dressed up for work so early?
1: I have a 7:30 with for a couple.
0: Oh. About, right?
1: Yeah, that one.
0: I see.
1: Hopefully they sign the divorce papers today so that we all can have some peace.
0: This is why people are so scared of marriage. I mean, how do you go from loving someone to hating them after so many years?
1: Well, I don't know. I guess people drift apart sometimes when they don't put in the work, you know. But not all marriages are bad, you know. You have a couple of them out there, you know, working it out, and you know, it's thriving and things are going well for them.
0: One in a million.
1: One in a million. Mm-hmm. I disagree. Several in a million. Be positive, baby.
0: Okay, you win. You win. Yeah. If you say so.
1: I'm off.
0: Okay. Do you need some sugar?

0: the workaholic.
1: I am not a workaholic.
0: Well, no workaholic admits she is one.
1: Well, if doing my job, so when my salary comes, I'll be deserving of it. Is hard work? I'm not a workaholic.
0: No, hold on. What are you saying? That I don't deserve my salary when it comes?
1: Why did I say that? Did I ever say anything like that? Besides, I thought we were talking about me.
0: Whatever. Jeez. Excuse me?
1: Yes! What's the dance about?
0: No.
1: Please, spill.
0: Siri, no, sorry, I can't share this one with you. I'm sorry.
1: Since when? No, Dora, since when will you not share things with me? Have I spill? Why are we dancing?
0: Tina, say anything you like. Seriously, I will not share this one with you. I am sorry.
1: Dora, you're a suspect too. Tell me now. So wait, it has gotten to this now. We're hiding things from each other, Abby.
0: Hold on. I need to go now. I have a lunch date with someone, okay?
1: Okay, let's go together.
0: I said someone special. Hold on. I'll tell you everything now. Don't be in a hurry.
1: Dora, really? What's going on with you?
0: Why not to you, babe? Hold on, don't be in a hurry.
2: I deserve 50% share of the family's properties.
3: You deserve nothing from me.
2: Oh yes, I do.
3: These years I've been with you, it has been the worst years of my life.
2: Liar. Your sin is because of that young trash of a girlfriend you just met.
3: Oh, thank God you said she is young. She's young and strong and she gives to me anything, anywhere I want. She stays 1 hour on me.
2: Look at who's talking. I mean, but we both know you can hardly get up.
3: Bastard, did you hear that? She just insulted my manhood. Did you hear that? Margaret!
2: How can I insult what doesn't exist? It doesn't exist. How can I even insult what doesn't exist?
4: Okay, guys. Settle down. Please. Okay.

0: I think we'll have to reschedule. Yeah, you know, a different time when both of you are much calmer, and then we can have this session, okay? Please calm down.
1: Thank you very much. Please. Don't mind this

Before I met you, I thought I was complete. I didn't need anything. I didn't need anyone. And then I met you and realized that I wasn't complete. 'Cause you complete me. Tina, you're an amazing woman. And I want you in my corner for the rest of my life. I'm gonna ask you, baby, will you marry me?

0: Yes.
1: Whoa! Look at you. I am so happy. Congratulations once again.
2: Thank you.
1: I can't believe I am going to be a maid of honor for the first time in my life. You. All right, I need to leave now. All right, Charles, good night.
2: Thank you so much.
0: See you tomorrow.
1: All right, darling.
3: Drive safe.
1: That's okay.
2: Finally, I have you all to myself, baby.
3: Babe.
2: What?
3: We need to talk.
2: What? Talk like right now? Nah, you know what? Leave all that wedding talk and plans for later. Right now, I just want you to myself. You know what I'm
3: babe,
2: saying?
3: Like, babe, I'm
2: it's time for secret. Come on,
3: what? Babe, you need to listen to me.
2: You're serious? Are you okay? What's the matter?
3: I don't want to get married.
2: What? Baby, you... I proposed to you in front of our friends and you said yes.
3: I know, Charles. I know, but...
2: This is crazy. What are you doing? Why? Why did you say yes to me in the first place? Why?
3: I didn't know what else to do. I felt ambushed. Besides, what did you want me to do? I couldn't have said no in front of our friends.
2: Ambushed?
3: Yes, yes, Charles. You should have asked me first. Charles, I don't want to get married.
2: Sweetheart. We've been together for years, for a very long time.
3: I know, but that doesn't mean we should rush into marriage.
2: Baby.
3: Did you say rush? Wait.
2: Rush? What, you think we're rushing?
3: I told you from the onset that I don't want to get married. You were fine with it. What changed?
2: Yeah, I know. Listen, baby, I know. Okay, I know that, you know, marriage was not part of the plan from the start. I know. But come on, baby. Time has passed. A few things have changed and I just want you. I want more.
3: I don't want more, Charles. I don't want more. Marriage is not my thing. I don't want to get married. Don't you get it? I don't want to get married. Sorry,

0: You know, for the first time, I'm speechless. I don't know what to say.
1: I'm sorry, Charles. This marriage thing is not for me. I'm sorry.

0: He comes abroad and why?
1: You didn't knock door.
0: So?
1: What if I was with a client?
0: Well, I am not supposed to knock because I am your bestie.
1: And I am still your boss.
0: Oh well, Tina, mind how you talk to me. Else you get yourself another maid of honor. Mm-hmm. Well, my thought. I have this cousin of mine. She is a wedding planner and a designer. She makes very beautiful wedding dresses, very affordable. I can actually talk to her to make something for us. And also...
1: Dora, there will be no wedding.
0: Yes, I can take care of everything for us. All the dresses, I will take care of it. She also... Yes, do you remember Anne? You remember the dress she wore? Very beautiful. She made it. Even the reception dress.
1: She also, there's no wedding.
0: She also makes for the men. I know when you are ready.
1: Oh my God.
0: Hold on. Tina, hold on. Did you say something?
1: Dora, there'll be no wedding. I am not getting married, okay? So stop with the designer dresses, wedding decorator, event planner and all that, okay?
0: What do you mean there will be no wedding? Where's your ring?
1: I gave it back to Charles.
0: Why?
1: Because I don't want to get married.
0: Tina, it's too early for these pranks. Don't even go there.
1: I am not playing pranks. I'm being serious.
0: Tina, you are 32. And you're telling me you're not ready for marriage?
1: And what has age got to do with marriage? I don't want to get married. I am not ready for marriage, okay? This marriage thing is not for me. And that's it. As you can see, I have work to do, okay? So please.

0: You have to end that relationship ASAP.
1: It's not that easy, you know.
0: This lady in question, she turned down your proposal. Is it not obvious that she doesn't love you the same way that you do?
1: That hurt you, though.
0: I know.
1: That really hurt. But I'm confused. What have I not said? What have I not done? I have tried everything in the books to convince her. I don't get it. How do you date someone that you cannot marry?
0: You know, a lot of people see this whole relationship thing as a game. Yeah. And when they want to play, they play really dirty.
1: I didn't see this game coming.
0: I know. I was actually rooting for both of you, you know.
1: And you know the worst part of this? I told my mom about the marriage already.
0: You don't say. Gosh. Now you're going to dash that woman's hope.
1: What was I supposed to do? I was excited about the prospects of marrying Tina. So I went ahead to tell my mom about it before proposing to her. How was I supposed to know that Tina would say no?
0: This is messed up.
2: Timmy, do you think Tina is cheating on me?
0: Seriously?
1: Yeah, option B.
0: Like you're asking me that question?
1: Yeah.
0: You're supposed to be asking her that question, not me.
1: That's true. Oof. I want to have a conversation with her when I get home.
0: Charles, come on. If you ask me, I actually think you should call it quits with her.
1: What?
0: Love is a two-way street, all right? But you're doing all the work here.
1: Boy, that hit me like a thunderbolt. Huh. But I can't let her go. That girl is everything to me. I love her.
0: You have to.
1: I know, but I can't.
0: You have to let her go. I know it is going to hurt. It will hurt you. I know this for sure, but look, think about it this way. Why be with someone who doesn't love you enough to marry you? Think about it.

0: is really strange.
1: What's strange?
0: Very strange. I didn't think I'd meet you here.
1: And why would I not be here?
0: Is that a funny question? Is that not a very funny question, Tina?
1: Why is that? I never said I wanted out of this relationship. I just said I did not want to get married.
0: What is the difference? What's the difference?
1: There's a whole lot of difference, Charles. Look, I love you, but...
0: But what? But you can't marry me. How does that even make sense? Huh? How?
1: Charles, I...
0: Tina, why? Why? Why would you pull me in and allow me fall in love with you? Why?

0: Would you spend all this time with me if you knew you had an option? Why?
1: What are you talking about?
0: Oh, come on. Don't pretend. Quit the pretense right now. You have an option. You have someone else in your life. How else do you explain the situation right here? How else?
1: Why would you say a thing like that, Charles? I am so disappointed in you. Have I ever for one day given you a reason to doubt my loyalty in this relationship?
0: Not until now.
1: Oh.
0: I have lived with you for so many months now. And I look at you, you know what I see? A total stranger. I never really knew you, you know.

I'm disappointed. I'm hurt. And disappointed. I feel very, very betrayed.

0: I'll leave.
1: Why?
0: You can stay. I'll just go to the other room. It's okay.
1: Oh no, don't worry, it's fine. I'll go to the other room. You can stay here. Okay.
0: Charles, it's your house and it's your room. So you can stay anywhere you want.
1: So now it's my house? It's now my house?
0: I don't want another fight.
1: What makes you think I want to fight? I'm tired of fighting.
0: Look, I'll just go. Please.
1: No, I'm tired of fighting now. Come on now, let's go fight. I'm tired. Yeah? Please, baby, please.
0: No, it's Charles.
1: Charles, what? I'm tired of
0: fighting. Yeah? Stop. I just want to go to
1: your room. Please, don't go. Yeah? Please. I don't want to lie in this bed all by myself. Please, let's not fight. Yeah? Please. This is your house. Yeah? Please. He's not. Have you agreed? Will you stay?

eternity. Let's pretend that someday you'll take my hand and say, I do. Let's pretend. Let's just pretend.

0: What are you doing?
1: Charles, it's obvious things are not the same between us ever since the proposal thing.
2: So this is it? You're willing to let go of a 3-year relationship?
1: Sorry.

0: Stop saying that. Why, Tina? Why?
1: I've told you why already. I don't want to get married. I don't. This marriage thing is not for me, Charles.
0: That's a lie. It's me, right?
1: No.
0: That's been something about me that makes the idea of marrying me so awful. Is it me?
1: No, Charles, it's not you. As a matter of fact, you're perfect. You're smart, you're caring, you're very hardworking, you're everything any woman would...
0: All of that and you still will not give us a chance? Come on, please. I'm scared too, you know. But I'm willing to do this one thing with you. Tina, marriage is not as bad as you think.
1: I'm sorry, I can't. I can't, Charles, and there's nothing you say to me that will make me change my mind. You can't convince me. I'm sorry. I can't do this. I'm sorry.
0: I love you so much, Tina.
1: And I love you too, you know that. I love you too, but I don't want to get married. It's a decision I took a long time ago, and it has nothing to do with you. I'm sorry, Charles. Take care of yourself. I'm sorry.

0: Don't go. Don't leave me, please. Please.
1: Charles, this is the best for both of us.
0: But not the best for me. It's not the best for me. My life is a total mess without you in it. Please, Tonko, you are the very air that I breathe. Tina, you can't leave me, please.
1: You want married, Charles. I can't give that to you.
0: Well, then I'll have to leave with what you can give. Oh, please, come back. Please.
1: Are you sure? I'd hate to see you shrink because of me.
0: I love you. That is all I know. And I'd rather have a part of you with me than lose you completely. Please. Listen, if this is really what you want, then I'll stop. I'll stop talking about marriage. I'll never bring it up again. I promise you. Just don't go, please.
2: What? Why are you looking at me like that?
3: I'm trying to ascertain if you're all right.
2: I'm okay.
3: I doubt that.
2: I am A-okay. I'm very okay. Look, man, you will not understand. You're not in my shoes.
3: I know, so try and make me understand. Make me understand why you would want to ruin your life over some girl.
2: She's not some girl. She is the love of my life.
3: Yeah, right. Love of my life.
2: Yeah.
3: Yet she refused to marry you.
2: But she's still with me.
3: Charles.
2: That's something.
3: Charles, come on. This is not America, okay? You keep forgetting.

0: You are your mother's only child, and she needs you to give her grandchildren.
1: So what do you want me to do?
0: Well, first things first, get her out of your life. Yes, I mean, there are too many beautiful women out there who would want you to make them your wife. That is what you need to do so that you can start thinking straight. Get out of your mind.
1: I won't do it. I have hope. I've got some faith in Tina. I believe in Tina, and I believe that someday soon she's going to change her mind. Yeah.
0: And if she doesn't change her mind?
1: Can we change the topic?
0: Brilliant.
1: Why are you looking at me like that now?
2: Yes, we can work with what you have. Whatever the budget is, it's not going to be a problem. That's my point exactly. I'll call you back. So this is it, Dora. So much for being my bestie.
3: Best friends are supposed to have each other's back. Supposed to tell each other everything.
4: That is how best friends work.
2: So what do you want to know?
4: Why did you turn down Charles's proposal? If perfection is a name, that is who he is. He is too good.
2: Dara, we've been through this before. Marriage is not my thing. I don't want to get married.
4: Why don't you be a river sister then hurting Charles?
2: I'm not hurting him. We're still together. And we're together because we love each other deeply. Besides, why would marriage be a yardstick to measure love?
4: Are you guys still together?
2: Yes. You would have known if you were not avoiding me and giving me attitude these past days.
4: Charles is too perfect. He is too good.
2: You can say that again. I know.
4: Well, Tina, should I advise you as your friend? I need to tell you the truth. Let Charles be. He should be with someone that will give him what he deserves.
2: And you think I've not tried to leave? In fact, I was almost out of the gates before he stopped me.
4: You didn't want to leave because you do not want to lose him. And if you ask me, that is very selfish of you. Tina, if you don't want to marry Charles, let him go. Please, I beg you, you are taking advantage of the fact that he loves you so much, and that is wrong.
2: Dora, you're getting this so
4: all wrong, right? Put yourself in his shoes. If it is you, how would you react? Wrong, right?
1: I was calling you all day, darling. What? You didn't take my calls.
2: I'm sorry, babe. I had a long day at work today. I'm really sorry.
1: Really?
2: Babe.
1: Okay, you see. That's why I was calling you all day.
2: Good day, ma'am.
5: Wow. Baby girl. You look more beautiful in person.
2: Thank you, ma'am. Thank you.
5: Come and give me a hug.
2: Nice to see you.
5: Thank you, my daughter. You are a sight for sore eyes.
2: Thank you, ma'am.
5: So, where is it?
2: Where is what?
5: The ring, of course.
2: Ring?
5: Yes, the ring.
2: Oh, the ring. It's upstairs. It's upstairs.
5: Oh, well, that's nonsense. The ring needs to be on your finger at all times. The whole world needs to see it and know that you are taken.
2: Taken? Mom, we're not even married yet.
5: That's why I'm here.
2: Huh?
5: To arrange the wedding with you. I mean, the both of you need to get married as soon as possible.
1: Right.
2: Charles here.
5: Charles? Oh, please. Come on. Charles can't even organize a birthday party, let alone a wedding. One of us will handle it.
2: Huh?
5: Right, Charles?
1: Yes, Mom.
2: Yes, that's

0: That's settled now. We have a wedding to plan.
1: Exactly.
0: I need to go upstairs. I had a really long day at work. I'll be right back.
1: No, you hurry up because we have a lot to talk about.
2: I see you like her.
1: I love her. Mm. I mean, you have great taste.
2: I do. Mom, I'll be with you in a bit. I need to take
1: care of something. Go ahead and do your thing. Do your thing, son. I have to plan this wedding. I have to calculate.
0: Did you know your mom was coming into the country?
2: Oh, no, I did not. I don't know, she didn't even call to tell me. According to her, she wanted to surprise us.
0: She thinks we're getting married.
2: Yeah, I know. I know. And that's because I told her about my intentions with you before I proposed to you. That's why.
0: We need to tell her we are not getting married.
2: What, like right now? Oh no, come on now. We can't do that. Right, the woman just flew in from the UK to plan this wedding. We cannot do that.
0: Right, so what are you saying? We deceive her? Oh, come on, Charles, that's not right.
2: No, what I'm saying is that we'll buy some time. Okay, you know, just, you know, not now, you know. It's going to be too much of a blow to her, you know, she knows the truth. We'll tell her later when she can handle it. Yeah, please.
0: Okay, if you say so.
2: Yeah.
0: So, what would you do about the ring? You've returned it already, right?
2: Oh, no, I have it.
0: Oh, yeah. Okay.

0: You know, I just can't stop looking at the ring. It's so beautiful.
1: Thank you, Mom.

0: Is everything okay?
1: I just remembered your father. He thought that he won't be around to witness your wedding. It's so disheartening to me.
2: It's okay, Mom. I understand how you feel. Daddy may not be here right now, but I know he's up there and he's smiling at us.
1: Thank you, my love.
2: Welcome.
1: You're such a wonderful girl.

0: To think of it, both of you, have you decided the number of children you want to have?
1: Two.
0: What? Just two? Why?
1: Well, there might be a possibility for a third one if, you know, it all depends on Tina, right?
2: And what is wrong with two?
0: My darling, Charles is an only child. And from what he told me, you are too. I don't think four is out of place.
2: What?
1: Four is quite a lot.
0: Well, both of you can handle it. I mean, the resources are there. It's not as if you will be bringing children into the world to come and suffer.
2: Well, Charles and I guess we'll talk about it later then. Charles?
1: Yes, we will. Yeah.
0: That's my girl. You know, you're such a wonderful girl. You're so beautiful.
2: Thank you, Mom.
0: I'm so happy that my son chose, he made the right choice. I'm so proud of you, son.

0: Good morning, ma'am.
1: Good morning, my darling. How are you today?
0: I'm very well. And you?
1: Very well.
0: I'm off to work. I'll see you when I get back.
1: Can you come here for a second? To sit.
0: Okay, ma'am.
1: Okay. Now, I want you to look at this wedding gowns. Aren't they beautiful?
0: Yes, they are.
1: So, what do you think about this bridesmaid colors? Mm. Or have you all both picked a color yet?
0: No, we haven't. You see, Charles and I, we've been so busy with work. We don't have time to.
1: Don't you worry. Don't you worry. I'll handle it. Okay? I'll take care of it.
0: Okay.
1: Now, you go to work, okay? Have a great day, darling.
0: Okay, ma'am. You too.
1: Thank you. That reminds me, just...
0: Ma'am?
1: Have you even chosen a date yet? Have you picked a date?
0: No, not yet.
1: That's unbelievable. But why are the both of you dragging your feet on this thing like this? Mm-hmm. Okay, you know what? You go to work. When you come back in the evening, we'll talk extensively about this. We'll make all the plans.
0: Okay, ma'am.
1: Enjoy your day. Have a great day. I'll choose the colors. I'll pick a date.
2: That's all.
3: I like the contract. It's quite understandable and not too ambiguous.
2: So is it a yes?
3: Definitely.
2: Mm. I will get back to them.
3: Adora, I would like to talk to you.
2: About what?
3: Why are you still acting cold towards me? I thought we were friends.
2: Well, Tina, we are still friends, but I'm still mad at you. Anyways, what you want to talk about?
3: Charles's mom is in town to plan our wedding.
2: Hmm. Poor woman, she doesn't know, right?
3: Do you think I should just tell her the truth?
2: What does Charles want?
3: Charles thinks we shouldn't tell her.
2: Then do whatever he wants.

0: Okay.
1: So is that all?
0: Yeah.
1: Alright, I'll get back to you concerning that.
0: Okay.
1: The contract. What does the mom look like?
0: That's my girl. I can't wait to speak. Oh my God, that woman is so classy, sophisticated, well put together. She's such a sweet soul.
1: I wasn't expecting less. So, does she feel bad about you and Charles living together?
0: Not at all. Look, she's a modern day woman. Like, she doesn't care. All she wants is for us to get married. Like, she's ready to make the plans. Like, what are we wearing? What's the shit?
2: You won't blame her now, would you? She wants to see her first child, and only child, get married.
0: We need to come clean. This whole marriage planning and shopping is driving me crazy.
2: A little more time, baby. A little more time. We'll come clean, okay? Just a little more time. Just hang in there.
0: How long more? Your mother is such a sweet soul, and I am tired of lying to her.
2: You know, it's her birthday soon, and you can imagine what telling her something like this would do to her at a time like this, you know?
0: What are you saying?
2: I'm saying that we wait and tell her after her birthday. You know, listen, she takes her birthdays quite seriously. Okay? Let's not ruin it for her, please.
0: So, when is her birthday?
2: Saturday, this weekend. Why?
0: So I could buy her a gift. It's her birthday.
2: Look at that. Sweetheart, come on. How sweet of you. You're the best, you know.
0: I know.
2: Your magic. You want a kiss?
3: You know, I'm actually thinking the particular fabric we should be going for should be lace.
0: Okay.
3: Yes.
4: Uh-oh. So where are these two very beautiful women off to?
3: I'm taking Tina to go and see a friend of mine. She imports fabrics from Switzerland.
4: Yeah, that's right.
3: You know, we're thinking we should get the lace material for the Ashebi. So she needs to get it on time and keep it because the festive season is around the corner.
4: Yeah, that's right.
0: Yeah. Yes. Charles, yeah. You're less busy today, so why don't you join us?
3: Exactly. Exactly. You know, Charles, it's always good to have more than one opinion in things like this.
4: Yes. No, Mom. I actually know little to nothing about fabrics. So whatever both of you come up with, we'll be fine. Besides, I already, you know, fixed a meeting with a client for this afternoon. So I just passed. I'm sorry.
3: Okay.
0: And what if you don't like what we pick?
4: What? Of course, whatever the both of you come up with, I'll be fine with.
3: Exactly, exactly.
4: Yeah.
3: Come on, girl, yes, let's be on our way. Okay, so we'll see you later then.
4: Yes, Mom. Yes.

0: That was a nice outing, right?
1: Yes, ma'am. I had a good time looking and picking out all the beautiful lace materials.

0: Me too.
1: Me and it too. Was so hard to make a choice because they're all beautiful.
0: Exactly. Exactly. Wonderful. But I am so happy that we were able eventually to settle on one.
1: Yes. Really nice. I had a good time, Mom.
0: You're going to have a wonderful wedding. Your wedding is going to be so beautiful, outstanding.
1: I can't wait. And thanks to you too. Thank you.
0: It's all right, my love. So I'll just go and freshen up. See you later, okay?
1: Okay, ma'am. And I'll make something very delicious for both of us.
0: Thank you. All right, then.
2: Let's pretend it's gonna take forever to separate you and me. Let's pretend you are here to stay till the day after eternity. Let's pretend that someday you'll take my hand and say, I do. Let's pretend. Let's just pretend. Let's pretend.
1: Hi, Dora.
2: Even though my heart
1: we just got home a few minutes ago.
2: Let's pretend.
1: Honestly, I don't know how all of this is going to turn out. I don't know.
2: But somehow I wish that we really didn't
1: have. It's okay, Dora. I'll talk to you later, okay?
2: Let's just pretend.
3: Happy birthday to you. Happy birthday to you. Happy birthday to you.

0: Happy birthday, mommy.
1: Happy birthday, mom.
0: Mom, we love you. We got you something really special.
2: Something wrong with you.
3: How dare you, Charles? I want to know why the both of you have been lying to me about getting married. I don't want to hear it! If you know you have no intention of marrying my son, then what are you doing with him?
0: It's our decision.
3: What? What stupid decision is that? Charles, I'm disappointed in you. Lying to your own mother? All because of an irresponsible woman will live with a man, enjoy all the perks of marriage, but not actually want to get married? Are you responsible? Now you listen to me. I want to spend the rest of my life carrying my grand and, if possible, great-grandchildren in my arms. If you know you're not ready to give me that, I want you to leave my son. Get out of his life and stay out.

0: Should we call it a day?
1: No.
0: You've been quiet for some time now.
1: I know. That's because I'm trying to put my thoughts into words.
0: The dreams? Are they back?
1: No.
0: That's good. Right?
1: Do you think I'll find another man like Charles?
0: Do you want to?
1: No.
0: Have you thought about telling him the truth?
1: I don't want to. I think letting him go is the best thing to do.
0: Are you sure?
1: Yes. Yes. I think he deserves to have what he wants. Who knows? I could meet someone else and experience love again.
0: Yes, you could. But what if, like Charles, he asks you to marry him? What then? What then?

0: Yeah, who is it?
1: Hi, Charles.
2: Hi, how are you?
1: I'm doing good. Good afternoon.
2: Good afternoon. Please, can I see Tina, please? Is she here?
1: No.
2: She's not?
1: No, she's not.
2: Where is she then? I mean, I've been calling. She's not taking my calls. Been to her office and say she hasn't shown up at work. And now you're telling me that she's not here. Where is she?
1: I don't know.
2: Please, if you see her, let her know that I was here. And let her know that I'd like to see and speak with her.
1: Sure, I will. Be good.
2: I'll try. Thank you.

0: how did the house hunt? I know he's making you all happy. So how did the house hunting go today?
1: It wasn't easy. Like, no one told me that getting an apartment as a single lady in this town is a stressful thing. Oh my God.
0: Tell me about it.
1: So wait, how did you get this place?
0: I told him I was married.
1: So where's your husband?
0: Somewhere in the north, protecting the country.
1: What? Wait, Dora, of all lies.
0: I was desperate, so I had to do what I had to do.
1: I think I need to apply that. What? Oh, man.
0: Well, seriously, Tina, I don't think you need to leave. Stay as long as you want to.
1: I know, Dora, but I really need to get my own place. I want to.
0: Well, if you say so, no problem. But know that I will miss you, especially if you're delicious.
1: Now I know why you'd miss me, right? As your cook. I know it. Don't worry.
0: Let's see.
1: Don't worry.

0: Excuse me, please. I'm looking for my friend Charles. You know where I can find him?
1: That is not even funny.
0: What is wrong with you, man? What the hell is wrong with you?
1: Because you know what is wrong. You know what is going on, don't you? Leave me alone, man.
0: You're still crying over that girl, Tina.
1: Leave me the hell alone, man. Leave me alone.
0: Really?
1: To me, how was your trip?
0: That's on my watch, brother.
2: How was your trip?
0: Don't change the topic.
1: It is my house. I can change anything. How was your trip?

0: Look, man, what are you here for? What do you want? What are you doing here?
1: I came back 3 days ago. I called your number, but you were not taking my calls. So I decided to come here and see you.

0: And even right now, I don't think I want to see anyone.
1: Really? I guess I'll take my leave then.
2: So you can sit down here and wallow in self-pity. Look, let me know when you're ready to see or talk to somebody, all right? There's a case I have for you. I'm very sure you will love this one.

0: All right, I haven't seen the other document that you sent to me, but the first one, I advise that we're very careful. If you ask me, I think this is a bit tricky. How is it even possible that your competition on the market is asking for partnership with you in the same business? Be dealing with a lawsuit. Oh, okay. It's fine.
1: Yeah, hello. Oh, okay. I'm upstairs. You're at the restaurant upstairs. All right. Sorry about that, man.
0: If I'm able to look through the document properly, I assure you that, you know, I'll have your interests protected. Because, I mean, it's really...
1: Baby.
2: Yeah.
1: Charles, meet my girlfriend, Tina. Sweetheart. Charles, my lawyer.
0: Hello. So as I was saying, you don't have all that time that you think that you do. So let me get to work immediately, okay? Look through the paperwork and then I'll tell you what way forward, okay? So let me run off so I can beat traffic.
1: All right, no problem, man.
0: All right.
1: Be good.
0: Thank you. Antina, nice to meet you again.
3: Nice.
0: Yeah.
1: Hello.
3: So, how's your day?
1: I'm fine.
3: So, what are we ordering?
0: Let me see her.
4: Oh, really? You think I'm lying? No. Come in and see for yourself. Go in and check for yourself. Go in now.
5: Where is she?
4: Well, Charles, she has moved over to her house. She doesn't stay here anymore.
5: Where did she go? Where did she move? Can I at least have the address? I need to see her.
4: Well, I'm sorry she wouldn't like that.
5: Come on, help me. I need to ask her a few questions. I need to talk to her. Come on, girl. You can help me.
4: Charles, I don't think this will be good for either of you. You really need to move on. Please.
5: Yeah? Move on? Really? Just like that?
4: Charles.
5: It's fine.

0: It's about the case you spoke to me one time about.
1: Case.
0: Yes, I'd like for us to talk about it.
1: Oh, yeah. I remember the one I mentioned to you the other time.
0: Mm-hmm. That okay. one. Brief me.
1: You're interested?
0: Brief me.
1: Well, before I go ahead to give you details concerning this case, Charles, there's something you need to understand. This client cannot afford your professional fees.
0: Come on now. You know I take pro bono cases once or twice a year, as long as it's worth it. So, you know, we can see this as the first for the year, so it's okay.
1: Trust me, this one is worth it.
0: Okay.
1: The woman has been behind bars for 20 years now, a whole 20 years. But I am very convinced within me that she doesn't belong there.
0: What is she in for?
1: Manslaughter.
0: Hmm.
1: She killed her husband.
0: Hmm. Really? How did you meet this woman?
1: Well, I met her during one of those visits with my NGO at the prisons.
0: Hmm. So you chose to do the prisons this time? Huh?
1: Yes, I did. Charles.
0: Yes.
1: That place is a totally different world altogether.

0: This woman, I'd like to know more about her. How do I get to see her?
1: Well, whenever you're ready to meet her, all I just need to do is make a few calls. Wait. Is this you saying that you want to take up the case?
0: Well, I'll decide after I have seen the woman and spoken to her. But I can tell you for certain that I am interested in such cases, so.
1: Thank you very much, Charles.
0: Thank you.
1: It's so good to have you back, honestly. After all that drama with Tina.
0: She had no problems moving on. I don't see why I cannot move on.
1: You'll be fine.
0: I'm fine. I am fine. Did you kill your late husband?
2: Yes. But I didn't mean to. I was only defending myself. I did not mean to.

0: How so?
1: We were in the kitchen. We started arguing. And all of a sudden,

picked a knife and stabbed me. He stabbed me. I fell. We started struggling with the knife. Accidentally, I stabbed him. He died. He bled to death.

0: why am I suddenly having these dreams? I thought you said I wasn't
1: going Tina, to... you have to calm down and talk to me.
0: You don't know how it feels going through that horrible experience over and over again. You don't know. I can't handle it.
1: No, you can. And you will. What do I keep telling you? You don't need to run away from your demons. Stand up to them. Fight them. Face them. Slay them. You can't afford to be weak now, Tina.
0: It's so strange. It's so scary. Really scary. You don't understand. You don't.
1: I know. Bet you can't run away from this forever. We can fix it together. We will. I promise you we can.

0: What can you tell me about Mr. Enoch Johnson?
1: He was our driver way back.
0: I think the warders would like to have your two hands on the table, madam. You were convicted based on that man's testimonies alone.
1: I never knew why. I was not given a fair trial, Charles.
0: Do you know why he told all that lie in court?
1: I don't know. But he had to do it.
0: Is that what he said to you?

0: and apologized.
1: Did you forgive him?
0: Yes, I did. Because I knew he was telling the truth. I could see it in his eyes that he was telling me the truth. And I couldn't blame him for what happened to me.
1: We have to find this man. I need to speak to him. If we're able to find fresh evidence, we might be able to convince the court to re-establish your case, madam.
0: How are you going to do that? I mean, it's been a while. He could be anywhere.
1: Leave that to me, madam. It's my job. I know a few people who will be willing to help. As long as he's in this country, we'll find him.

0: Hello.
1: Hey.
0: Hi. Sorry I'm late.
1: No, it's all good. Sweetheart, you look amazing.
0: Thank you.
1: You're welcome. So, how's your day been?
0: It's been good. And how's yours been?
1: Wonderful. And I guess it's about to get better.
0: Yeah. Cheers.
1: Cheers.
0: I'm flattered.
1: Tina, you mean a lot to me. You're a breath of fresh air.
0: Enough before I get burnt from blushing too much.
1: Will you marry me?
0: No. I will not marry you.

0: Good afternoon, sir.
1: Good afternoon. How can I help you?
0: I am here to see Mr. Enoch Johnson.
1: Who wants to see him?
0: My name is Barrister Charles Ofoma. I'm representing Justin Onyema.
1: I don't want to talk to the lawyer.
0: Sir, I am aware that you visited Harrin Prison a couple of years ago. So it's either you speak to me willingly or I'll be forced to follow due process.
1: All right, fine. But I can't talk to you with my children in here.
0: Oh, okay. We can talk in the car if that's okay by you.
1: Okay. Why did you do it? I did it for my wife.
2: Your wife? I don't understand.

0: How can you throw an innocent woman into prison because of your wife?
1: Are you married?
0: No, I'm not.
1: Then you can't understand the bond a husband and wife shares.
0: Mr. Johnson, I know that you feel terrible about what you did. I know. If you did not, you'll not be sitting in this car and talking to me. But I'll also want you to know that this is your chance. Your chance to right your wrong.
1: I'm not a bad person. They offered me money and I couldn't say no because my wife was sick and I needed the money very badly.
0: I get it. However, an innocent woman is rotting in jail because of what you did. You have to help. Or do you want to spend the rest of your life living with the guilt that I see in your eyes?
1: Justina's husband used to beat her silly back then. He broke her leg at a point and she had to spend some time in the hospital.
0: My goodness. What?
1: He got away with everything because he came from a rich and influential family.
0: Why would a woman stay with a man that treats her that way? Why?
1: Don't blame Justina. She had to endure because of her child.
0: Oh, she has a child?
1: Yes. She hasn't mentioned it to you?
0: Oh, no, she did not. But I'm certain she must have her reasons. Look, Mr. Johnson, you would have to testify, right, as soon as I'm able to
1: I can't. I've offered you all the help I can.
0: Mr. Eno Johnson, you're human. You have a heart. You will testify. For all the years that innocent women have spent in prison.
1: How can I go back to the court and tell them that I gave a false testimony 20 years ago? I could be arrested and jailed for perjury. What happens to my children then?
0: I understand your fears. Don't worry about that. I will talk to the judge and explain the circumstances surrounding all that happened years ago, and I'm certain he will cut you a good deal. Relax, but we need you.
1: Are you sure about that?
0: You have my word.

0: It's my car.
1: Ah, car troubles, eh?
0: Yeah, I've tried all I can, but it's not coming on.
1: I get it. Car troubles, eh? Sorry, sorry. It can be quite embarrassing. Oh, my goodness. Ugh. You know how terrible I am with cars.
0: How could I forget to have
1: it? Okay, I'll just call my mechanic. He'll just come here, look at it and pick it up and have it fixed and, you know. Okay. That's if you don't mind.
0: It's okay.
1: You don't mind now, do you?
0: It's fine.
1: How you been?

0: Ah, Tina. You know what? I'll just get my phone.
1: Okay.
0: Just get my phone. Hello? Sharafa?
2: Yeah. So, here we are.
1: Thank you so much for today.
2: You're welcome. Don't worry your head about your car. He'll have it fixed and sent to you before the end of today, I'm sure.
1: Okay. Thank you.
2: God, you look so beautiful.

0: Sorry. I'm sorry, I shouldn't have done that. I mean, you're seeing someone.
1: We actually broke up. Yeah, but you're right. We shouldn't be. It's okay, whatever. Thanks for today. Bye.

0: Wasn't really much to it. The case was already a slam dunk, as far as I'm concerned. The moment I presented the evidence and put it on the table, case dismissed.
1: This is really great news, man. I'm so happy to hear this.
0: Thank you. Thank you.
1: So Justina is a free woman now.
0: Mm-hmm. She is free. She's free.
1: You know what?
0: What?
1: You? You're the best man.
0: Thank you.
1: You did it, man.
0: Nah. We did it. Yeah.
1: Right?
0: We did it. You know, it's what we do for humanity sometimes. And I told you, I go pro bono when it's worth it.
1: And you did it.
0: We.

0: is nice to see you.
1: Same here, dear.
0: And you look well. You look good.
1: Oh, thank you. That's what freedom does to you.
0: I agree.
1: I know you will be wondering why I came to see you.
0: Oh, not at all. I already see you as family. So you're free to come here and see me whenever you want. It's fine.
1: Oh, thank you so much. You don't know what that means to me. Okay. I intend going to see my daughter. And I want you to come with me, please. Please.
0: Okay. Why would you want me there?
1: I was in prison for 20 years. And my daughter did not come for one day to see me. It's so sad.
0: What? Why?
1: I guess her father's family must have told her so many lies about me. I don't know why.
0: So you think that she would not believe you if you told her the truth?

0: I know so. She will not believe me. That's why I want you to come with me as a lawyer. My lawyer. She will care.
1: Okay. I'll come with you.
0: Oh, thank you.
1: It's fine. I think it's something I can do for you.
0: Oh, thank you so much. You know what this means to me. Thank you so much.
1: It's fine.
0: Thank you.
1: It's okay.
0: Thank you.
2: Charles, what are you doing here?
3: Is that your daughter?
2: Dora, don't tell.
0: My daughter.
2: So I neglected my own mother for so long. Just because of a cooked up story.
0: I wanted to tell you that you were just a child. You wouldn't have understood.
2: I feel so terrible. I wasn't there for you where you needed me the most.
0: It's okay. We have each other now, and everything is okay. It's all right.
2: I'm so sorry, Mom. Please. Oh, please. Please forgive me.
0: Oh, please. Please. Please, my dear. I love you so much.
2: Love you.
0: It's all right. It's okay. It's okay.
2: I'm sorry, Mom.
0: It's all right. It's okay.

0: Good afternoon, ma'am.
1: Look who is here. Tina.
0: Ma'am.
1: You didn't inform me you were coming.
0: I know, I'm sorry about that, but I had to rush before you left the office. I just passed by to give you this. My wedding.
1: Wow! Congratulations!
0: Thank you, ma'am.
1: Oh, I'm so proud of you.
0: Thank you.
1: I'll definitely be at your wedding.
0: And we will be glad to have you.
1: So, it is Charles, huh?
0: Yes.
1: No more fears.
0: No more fears.
1: That's good.
0: No more fears. I am so relieved. You know, for a long while, I thought my mother killed my father intentionally. So that thought made me have so much hatred for marriage. But now I know the truth. I am free. I'm happy. I'm relieved. So I'm no more scared.
1: That's good. That's very good. You know what? You will definitely make an excellent wife and mother. You have so much love in your heart. Always allow it flow.
0: Sure, I will.
1: Well, I think my work here is done.
0: No, not at all. I wouldn't want my money to waste. No, not at all. We'll have to keep on doing this session.
1: Good to have you.
0: Thank you.
1: I'm happy for you.
0: Thank you.

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Hey, how you doing? Yeah, I wasn't around. When? Tonight? Nah, I didn't think so. Won't work. Tomorrow might be better. Yeah. Sure thing. All right, see you later.

0: So where's the file?
1: It's there, sir. I sent it, sir.
0: I don't see it.
1: Sir, I sent it. Check, I did.
0: Show me. Because I checked everywhere. Checked inbox, spam, junk. It's not there.

0: I'm sorry, sir. I'll go back to my desk and resend it.
1: You realize you were supposed to send this yesterday, before close of business?
0: So I'm very sorry. Sir, please don't fire me.
1: My friend, get out of here. Competent people everywhere.

0: Yeah, come in.
1: Guy, my guy.
2: What is that? How you doing, my
1: friend? Stand up, Joe.
2: My friend, relax a bit.
1: How are you? Looking good as always.
0: I know. How you doing, my brother?
2: Ade.
0: How fun.
3: Now, how for you?
1: So now it's like that. Now, if I don't check up on you, don't check up on me. If I don't call you, don't call me.
0: I've been busy. You know how this thing works. I just got back from Germany last night, as you know, so.
3: Nah, I've been busy too.
0: Yeah.
3: But I always find time to check up on you.
0: I accept.
3: Besides, what are you doing in the office if you just returned from Germany last night?
0: What, I shouldn't be here? Who's going to run this place?
3: You need to breathe a little. Calm down. Yeah. Calm down now. Slow down. You own this place. At the snap of your finger,
0: yeah,
3: people will do your bidding.
0: Do you think so? But this morning, I almost fired 90% of my staff.
3: You don't say.
0: Bunch of incompetent fools.
3: It's my guy, sir.
0: It's crazy.
3: Wow. Man.
0: Yeah.
3: Guess what?
0: What?
3: I just proposed.
0: Huh?
1: I'm getting married!
0: Really? To who?
1: What kind of stupid question is that? Who else? Jennifer now.
0: Oh, yes, of course.
3: You agree, sir.
0: Wow, congratulations.
3: Yes. Best man duties. Thank you.
1: Well, you know you're next, right? No, you know you're next. Every other person is taking. You know.
0: Next, get hitched?
1: You know now.
0: Nah, man, I can't fall for that shit. Absolute rubbish, man.
3: What shit?
0: That shit, man.
3: Really?
0: Guy, take a look at me. Do I look like I can be satisfied by one woman? Absolutely not, man.
3: Really?
0: Yes. Guy, I am a premium catch.
3: You're so full of yourself.
0: 10 men in one.
3: You are ridiculous.
0: It doesn't make sense to be settled with one woman. I'm telling you, man.
3: But, Nath, really, what if you fall in love?
0: Look, Olisa, the only person I can fall in love with is me. Okay, so not gonna happen.
3: Never say never.
0: Yeah, whatever.

0: I haven't seen you in over a month.
1: Well, you're seeing me now. Happy?
0: Nath?
1: Hmm?
0: What are we?
1: Who's we?
0: Us. I mean, you and I. All my friends are asking about our status, and I don't know what to tell them.
1: Are you supposed to be telling them anything?
0: Yes, like that you are my boyfriend, maybe?
1: Boyfriend? Me?
0: Come on, babe. Listen, we are supposed to be having this conversation. There's something between us, right? Can't you see that I am in love with you?
1: Okay. You are in love with my money, and my good looks. Not me. Okay, so get that into your thick skull.
0: Nath? That was so insensitive.
1: Look, Cherry, I'm really busy. Okay, the only reason you're here is because you were calling my phone incessantly. Okay, but now you're starting to irritate me. Okay, so just watch it.

Hey. Susie, how are you? Yeah, I traveled. Mm-hmm. When? Tomorrow? Listen, I have to check my schedule, okay? Yeah, I'll let you know. Yeah, that sounds like a plan.

0: You're already back.
1: It's 5 p.m.
0: It's 5 p.m.? Goodness. I thought I just slept like right now.
1: When was now? How long ago?
0: Like 1 o'clock.
1: 1 o'clock? From 1 o'clock to here, do you know how many hours? Jeez, Abby. You're not serious.
0: I'm really sorry. I wanted to make something for you. I just said let me take a nap and voila, I'm still sleeping.
1: Babe, chill, I beg. I don't understand. Are you my maid? I don't remember employing you as maid or chef.
0: I know.
1: It's fine, Jerry.
0: But the least I can do is make your meals now. I mean, babes, you're accommodating me in this beautiful place. That's the least I can do for you.
1: Lydia, if I don't accommodate you, who will accommodate you? I mean, isn't that the girl code?
0: That's the girl code, baby.
1: It's fine. I mean, I'm tired. Really? How far now? Any job, any interviews, any callbacks? Which one?
0: No, nothing.
1: Are you serious?
0: Yes. Not even one. I'm just wondering why it's so hard for us to get a job in this country. Like, really?
1: My darling, I'm sure something will come up very soon. I'm sure.
0: Rose, me that was living Port Harcourt, I had so much high hopes. Like, if I just entered Lagos like this, I could just scatter things. They overtake some kind.
1: You don't mean it. Tell me about it. I mean, no, don't mind me. Of course, I mean, I know that everything will fall into place, definitely.

0: Things will happen. But if you really want to do something, you can join my side hustle.
1: Huh?
0: I'm launching my blind date app now.
1: No, I beg. Please, I don't know anything about that, your business.
0: I hear you. Anyway, if you change your mind, I'm your plug. Babe, I'm tired, I beg. Really tired. Like, my boss drained the life out of me. That guy, I beg. Let me go and fix something in the kitchen.
1: Are you sure you don't need my help?
0: No, darling. Should I make for you?
1: No, I'm good. Thank you.
0: All right.
1: Nice place.
2: Would you like something to drink?
1: Sure. What do you have?
2: I have everything.

0: Sorry, how may I help you?
1: Excuse me?
0: This is my boyfriend's house, and I have your right to know who he's visiting. So, what can I do for you?
1: Are you a clown or something? What is wrong with you?
0: Girl, you are messing with the wrong one. What can I do for you?
1: You're obviously stupid. What is wrong with you?
0: Sorry, who?
1: I'm talking to you.
0: You're talking to you. You are talking to me.
1: You are talking to me in my boyfriend's house. What is wrong with you?
0: You are talking.
1: What is wrong with you?
0: You are talking.
1: What is wrong with you? What is wrong with you?
0: You are the crazy one.
1: Shut up,
0: you don't know who you're messing with. You don't know who you're messing with. Look at my face. I am not okay.
1: You're going to say crazy.
0: Yes, I am. Yes. I am. Are you a man snatcher? Yes, you are a man snatcher.
2: Stop pushing me!
3: See this one.
2: I mean, go job. I'm gonna count myself. Go for, come on for here. I won't control my own money. See this one. Try this one. The work I like. I mean, come on for here.
0: Don't touch me. Stop pushing me.
2: Don't push me.
0: Don't push me. You see this humiliation. You will pay for it. I swear you will pay for it.
2: See two of them.
0: My shoes.
2: I didn't get you.
0: My shoes.
2: One naira, babes. See this one, yes. Nonsense. I won't control my own money.
4: Hey, by the way, Cherry called.
5: Who?
4: Cherry. The pretty girl that hangs out with you every now and then.
5: How does she have your number?
4: What do you mean, how does she have my number? I'm your only friend, and she is your girlfriend, I think.
5: I don't have a girlfriend.
4: Is this how you want to live your life? Different women at different times. Is that what you want?
5: My life, my rules, bruh.
4: How can you even allow two women fighting your presence and you did nothing? That's the height of it, man.
5: They wanted to fight, though. You want me to get in their way?
4: You're terrible. Hey, I can't deal, man. I can't deal.
5: Thank you.
4: Is it that you don't see the wrongs in the things you do?
5: Dude, listen, it's simple. There's no secret that I have lots of women in my life.
4: Yeah, we know.
5: Right? And it's expected. I mean, look at me. Cherry knew what she was getting into before she came. Now she's just trying to be clingy, and that I will not accept.
4: Fine, you have a lot of women flocking around you. Good, but the least you can do is respect them. If you ask me, that Cherry girl looks like she loves you. I mean,
5: Cherry is in love with the total package.

0: beauty, brains, and box.
1: Come on, there, Jerry. Come on, there. Just pick a woman, man. Just pick one woman and stay with her. That's what I'm saying.
0: Guy, yeah, match can soon start. Yeah, let's go.
1: Not true. Oh, boy, you see our defense yesterday.

0: tired of walking down the whole street of Lagos and still nothing.
1: My dear, how's life?
0: Do you know the crazy part?
1: What?
0: I walk all these things. Nothing. They won't even give you attention or anything. Like, it's so crazy.
1: I knew something will happen soon.
0: Big Rose, when? When is it going to happen? Is it until my legs break? I'm tired. Is there any we have not gone to look for work? Hey, nothing seems to be working.
1: Have you tried online?
0: I've tried everywhere, online, offline. I've applied everywhere. Nothing. Not even a single callback.
1: See, I might not really know anything, but one thing I know for sure is that something would definitely happen.
0: I beg, I'm tired. I'm tired, really.
1: Listen, something would definitely come up.
0: Is it when I die? Uh-uh. Do you know I trekked from that bus stop to this house? I'm telling you the truth. It's not this direct house bus stop. The main estate bus stop, from that bus stop to this house.
1: The main bus stop?
0: Yes. Because I don't have shishi to my name. I don't have 1 naira. And I can't even call my brother to ask him for money because I know you know the outcome.
1: Life will never allow him to give you. Baby, let me lend you some money.
0: No. Please, Rose, please, no. You've done enough, please. I'll just ask my brother. Whatever comes out of it, comes out of it.
1: Lydia, sometimes I just love when you say, oh, I've done enough, I've done... Like, really? Isn't that what friendship is about?
0: No.
1: If the tables were turned, I'm sure you would do the same for me.
0: Babes, you're already doing a lot. You're housing me, you're feeding me. I don't want to feel like a liability, really. Just let it be. I won't take your money, please. Don't worry.
1: Okay. In case you change your mind, Sha, the account is still open.
0: No, Allah. Food day, I was hungry.
1: This is the last one, though. I'm cooking, and there's yam in the kitchen.
0: I'm big now. Let me just eat.
1: No, you're bigger. You say I shouldn't grow you money. Go and cook yam by yourself.
0: I beg, at least give me food before I die.
2: Babe, you know how much they say I should be? 35,000 naira.
1: 30 what? Is that our money she's using to do the wedding?
2: Oh, I thought I'm the only one complaining. Where did they see this money from, I beg?
1: My sister, you see this table? I've been looking for the answer to. Where are they seeing their money? Because Victoria, she went to Mauritius to spend her leave. Where did she see the money?
3: Hello. Hi.
1: Hi, darling. Where? Even you that are talking, isn't Abuja you went to spend your leave?
2: Abuja and Mauritius, are they the same thing?
1: You should have left the city. Me, where was I? Where did I spend my leave? Here.
2: Babe, do you not have a new housemate?
1: Elidia. No. Just my friend. She's just here for a while.
2: Oh, how long has she been staying?
1: 2 months. Why?
2: 2 months. Mm-hmm. I hope she's chipping in because you know this Lagos living is not for the faint-hearted.
1: She's job horn.

0: job hunting. There's nothing to chip in.
1: And so, even at that, she still needs to pay boarding fee. Do you also feed her?
0: I don't understand. Someone is job hunting. She doesn't even see what she's taking of herself is to feed. Like, she doesn't feed here. She goes to the bus stop to feed. Do you even have a heart?
1: My dear, there is nothing like friendship in this matter. Especially when one does all the providing.
0: Felicia, do you have a heart?

0: What's up? Why are you crying?
1: You know it's actually okay to tell me if you want me to leave your house, right?
0: Where is all this coming from? Wait. Were you eavesdropping on my conversation with Felicia?
1: I didn't mean to.
0: Lydia, but you know me. Look, I don't want you to go. I want you to stay. You know me, I'm not okay. If I want you to go, I don't even need to. I don't need anybody to help me to tell you. My actions alone, you won't be able to stay. You know, that's be too hot for you.
1: Are you sure you don't want me to go?
0: Stop. I don't want you to go anywhere. Okay? If I don't help you, who will?
1: I don't know. I mean, what would I do without you?
0: Absolutely nothing.
1: I know, right?
0: So, about my blind date.
1: I'll do it. Yes.
0: Hope you're not doing it because you don't want me to throw you out. I won't throw you out. You don't have to do it if you don't want to.
1: I don't have a choice.
0: Are you sure?
1: I'll do it.
0: Thank you, darling. Come here, go.
2: Yeah, you can call my secretary and book a slot for tomorrow. Yeah, the restaurant is fine. Okay. Bye. Yeah, come in. Hey,
3: Come on, sir.
2: Mr. Oscar will call you. Slot him in somewhere for tomorrow, okay?
3: Okay. Sir, there's a Miss Amanda at the reception to see you.
2: A who?
3: Miss Amanda. I told her you were really busy, but she insisted on seeing you.
2: Oh, yeah, let her in.
3: Okay, sir.
2: Women are so predictable.
4: Hi, darling.
2: Hey. I wasn't expecting you.
4: I was waiting for your call.
2: Yeah, I was busy.
4: So, I wanted to apologize about what happened the other day.
2: What happened?
4: Don't you remember? At your house.
2: Oh. Yeah, I'm sorry. I make it a point of duty to forget nasty incidents.
4: I hope that doesn't change your perception about me.
2: Oh, no. Women fight over me all the time. It's not new.
4: Okay. Have you had lunch?
2: No. I'm busy. But if you book an appointment, we could work something out tomorrow. Yeah.
4: Okay.
2: So I'll be seeing you, okay?
4: Okay.
2: Yeah, so we'll see, right? I'll call you.
4: All right.
2: All right. See you some other time.
4: Okay.
2: And on your way out,
4: okay,
2: stop by the mall, Fifth Avenue.
4: Really?
2: Yeah. The jewelry store. Get yourself something nice.
4: Oh, my God. Thank you so much. Thank you. All right. See you later.

0: Aren't you coming to bed?
1: Not yet.
0: But why? Come upstairs, love. Can't sleep alone.

0: Good night.
1: I don't understand. Come on. Let me take good care of you.
0: I have a few things to sort out first, and then I'll be up.
1: But babe.
0: Okay. So now you're whining, and

0: No, Rose, I'm not sure, please.
1: But that's not even fair. Either you gave me your word, you promised me.
0: To help you set up the site, not go on an actual date.
1: It's actually a restaurant, though. Like, as in, with nice food, very bougie. You know, like the three-course meal kind of restaurant. Where you can do, you know.
0: So now you're trying to use me as your first experiment.
1: I know you like food.
0: What's his name? What?
1: I can't tell you.
0: Why?
1: Because it will ruin the surprise. The rule of my app. Okay, so we don't tell the lady the guy's name. Huh? We only tell the guy the lady's name.
0: Why?
1: Because that's the rule of my sites now. Because you want to do me a favor now, you want me to bend my rules. You're making it look like I don't know what I'm doing.
0: Where's the location?
1: Does that mean you're going? Does that mean you're going?
0: Do I have a choice?
1: Thank you. Thank you, thank you. Mwah. So, we are going. We have to dress. It's okay. Like, let your hair down, please.
0: Whatever.
1: Don't dress like someone that is job hunting again.
0: I'm not looking for a boyfriend. Am I?
1: But. Never say never. I mean, my dear, if this one really goes well, I'm not blown. Because all you need to do is just post your, what's the name of that thing?
0: Review.
1: Post your reviews and that's it. And we are blown. Everybody.
0: Ah.
1: My dear.
0: This is your side hustle.
1: My dear. So I can leave my job at once.

0: Can you at least tell me his name?
1: That will spoil the surprise now.
0: What kind of surprise is that one? So how do I know he's the one?
1: See, don't worry. He already has a picture of you.
0: Huh? You gave him a picture of me and I don't have his picture? That's totally unfair now.
1: Okay. I'll make an exception. Let me describe him to you. He's handsome. He's dark skin, like a tall glass of chocolate. But he's not like really dark like that. Or, he's like 6 feet.
0: I think I found him. I'll talk to you later. Okay?
1: Are you serious? Is he cute? Okay.
0: Hi. Over here, please. Yes. Lydia, I don't know if you were told.
2: Why would I be told?
0: Well, I guess not. So, what's your name?
2: Nat.
0: Ooh, Nat? Like, short for Nathaniel, right?
2: No, just Nat.

0: Have you had lunch?
1: So this is the new tactic, huh? Not bad. Women sure know what they want.
0: Hello? Yeah, I was asking if you've had lunch.
2: Actually, no.
0: Ooh, nice.
2: I haven't.
0: We can order something, what do you think?
2: Sure.
0: Right? Hi. Yeah.
2: Why is there no champagne on your menu?
3: What we have, that one's there.
2: That's not the question I asked you. Which one is most expensive?
3: Like this? This one here?
2: All right, I'll get a glass of that.
3: Okay.
2: When is the crab dish ready?
3: Let me just say, that's 10 minutes.
2: Great.
3: Thank you.
0: So, what do you do for a living? I mean, Rose didn't tell me anything, so I guess it's part of the plan.
2: Rose?
0: Yeah. Anyways, never mind. Just tell me what you do.
2: Well, I don't think you'd be interested in any of that. Why don't you tell me what you do?
0: Well, I am still job hunting. But I'm a nurse.
2: Of course.
0: You're not eating. Don't you like the food?
2: Actually, this isn't exactly my style.
0: Is it bad?
2: Excuse me. Yeah. Yeah, I'm right here. Oh. I don't see you. No, I'm at the one on the major road. It is not? I'm at the wrong place. Okay, my bad. I'm sorry. No, it's fine. I'll meet you there in 5. Yeah. See you just now. All right. Sure. All right, see you soon. Bye.
3: Sir, the crab dish is ready.
2: Yeah.
3: The next 5 minutes, sir.
2: Never mind. It's fine.
0: Are you leaving?
2: Yep.
0: Why? Did I do anything wrong? Or
2: no.
0: Did I bore you or something?
2: At all. This has been a lot of fun, actually.
0: Huh?
2: I have to go. Sorry.
0: Wait. Who's going to be for all this?
2: Enjoy your lunch.
0: Look, wait. Can we at least split the bill? 50-50?
2: Actually, I'd pay for it, but it's bad manners to invite someone for lunch and ask the person to pay. All right.

0: total mess.
1: Wieso my fault?
0: Oh, it's not your
1: My
0: fault. How could you
1: fault.
0: have known that my so-called blind date had a stomach ache?
1: But if you should have told me earlier, he's badly behaved.
0: Honestly, I just wish I could just catch that guy and snap his neck or something for humiliating me that way.
1: I'm so sorry. But I don't even understand. How did it even happen?
0: How did it not happen? Plus, your description was exactly what I was seeing. And he had the guts to order everything in that restaurant. Everything, literally.
1: After ordering everything, he now left.
0: He
1: didn't
0: didn't
1: pay.

0: don't touch it. He didn't eat it.
1: What kind of animal is that, Seth?
2: I've never met such an animal in my entire life.
1: I'm so sorry. Please, thank God we were able to pay for it.
2: No, thank God you were able to pay for it. Thank you so much for paying, Rose. Thank you. I mean, what would I have done? Where would I have started from? 57,000 naira. How? They will probably ask me to go and wash their dirty toilet or maybe. Don't laugh.
1: With your fine dress.
2: Don't laugh.
1: Best not wash it. And you not be on the internet.
2: Yes, I will now wash their plates. I will wash their toilets. Or worst case scenario, they will now arrest me.
1: Sorry. Anything you know on the internet. I'm so sorry, baby. I'm so sorry. Don't make me cry now. Sorry, I'll cook for you. Sorry, baby. Sorry.

0: love him.
1: Are you okay?
0: Please.
1: Wait, wait, wait. Calm down, calm down.
0: Rose, they were trying to arrest me. Some two giant policemen, they were trying to arrest me.
1: Where?
0: At the restaurant. Everything that happened that day happened. Except this time, the giant policemen, they were trying to arrest me.
1: Baby, nobody's going to arrest you, okay? You're safe. I think you're just, you're thinking about it too much. Listen, your feelings are valid, okay? I'm not saying otherwise, but I mean, just let it go, okay? I'm so sorry. Okay, baby, is there anything I can do to make you feel better?
0: I don't know.
1: Do you need him to apologize?
0: Yes!
1: Yes. Right, okay. Where does he work? Where does he live?
0: I don't know.
1: Okay, it's fine. What's his name? I can Google him.
0: Nath?
1: Like Nathaniel.
0: I don't know.
1: Oh, right, just Nath. Okay, so I would...
0: How about I go ask about him at the restaurant?
1: Yeah.
0: Right?
1: Yes, right. Great. Yeah. I'm so sorry, darling.
0: Okay.
1: You'll be fine. Can I go to work now?
0: Yes, of course.
1: Come here. Alrighty, let me wear my shoes and out of here.

0: We are the lady that ordered all that food that you had to take home the other day.
1: Yes, I am. But please, do you remember that guy I was with that day? Is he a regular customer here? Do you know him?
0: No. No. I just resumed work here that day that you came here.
1: Oh, is there anybody that might know him? Anybody at all?
0: Ma'am, please, you can ask our manager.
1: Oh, that's great. Where is he?
0: The first room by your left.
1: From here?
0: Yeah.
1: Oh, thank you so much.
0: Thank you, ma'am.
1: Hi, Rose.
2: Hey, babe. Welcome.
1: Thank you.
2: I stayed late today. What's up?
1: Yes, so I'm okay.
2: How did job hunting go today?
1: You know, well, and I stopped by that restaurant to ask about that man.
2: Alpha?
1: Nobody knows him.

0: You know, these highbrow restaurants, they're probably doing work ethics, hiding clients' information, right. Private. I beg me, I don't believe them.
1: That could be true. But you know, the manager said they have lots of working clients every single day. They couldn't possibly know the man I was talking about. And it kind of sounds like it's true.
0: Well, yeah. That might be true too. My dear, see, just forget about that guy and just move on.
1: I know.
0: He's a big fool.
1: I know. I just wish I can take off that particular incident out of my head.
0: Yes.
1: And I'll be good.
0: You absolutely will.
1: You know what?
0: What?
1: I'll do just that because I am never, ever going to see that man again.
0: Never.
1: Mm-mm.
0: Ever.
1: Ever.
0: Now say after me. You know I'm good at this. I will never. Ever.
1: Ever.
0: Ever.
1: Ever.
0: See that big fool.
1: See that big fool. That fat. No, he's not fat.
0: He's not
1: kind
0: fat.
1: Of cute though.
0: The cute big fool. Remember that part? The cute big fool.
1: Annoying fool.
0: Yes.
1: Yeah.
0: Look at me. aspire.
2: I'm so sorry.
3: You're sorry. That is what you have to say for yourself after humiliating me in front of my friends. Telling them that you're my fiance. Are you crazy?
2: I was just trying to lighten up the mood.
3: That is not an excuse.
2: Come on, don't be upset.
3: You've got some nerve, girl. It's not your fault. It's my fault for taking you to be with my friends, to hang out with my friends. Nonsense.
2: I'm sorry, okay? I've apologized countless times.
3: I want to be alone.
2: Okay, do you want me to fix your drink?
3: I said I want to be alone. Did you hear me?
2: Okay, I'll sleep in the guest room.
3: Did you hear what I just said? Get a cab and go home.
2: Hey.
3: Now!
4: Hey, my man. How you doing? I wasn't expecting you.
5: What you did at my engagement party was so not cool. Not cool at all.
4: What did I do?
5: Why did you ask to be moved to another table because Stephen was with us? Why?
4: Well, I'm sorry, I cannot be bunched up with losers.
5: Could you just stop it? No, just stop it already. Everyone has had it with this, your attitude, though.
4: Well, I've had it with them, too. I will not hang out with them.
5: You really do think that you're superior to everyone else, don't you?
4: Yes, I do think I am superior. I'm special. Dude, you know this about me. I'm a standout guy. I'm unique. Put me on the same table with what's his name? Someone that his business crashed last year, went bankrupt and couldn't build his business back up. And you're putting up a fundraiser for him? No, it can't be my friend.
5: Can't believe I've been putting up with this your narcissist attitude for so long. So long. Stephen is our guy. Stephen, your guy. I mean, we went to school together. We grew up. Come on. And I brought him there because I wanted us to help him get back on his feet. That's what friends do, man.
4: Oh, count me out.
5: Nav?
4: Yes. Count me out.
5: You really cannot see how terrible your attitude is, right? Nav, take a good look around you. I am practically the only friend you have now. Everyone else has left.
4: Really? Then let them go. Dude, let them go. I don't need them. Are they going to add more money into my bank account? No!
5: You see this smelling, stinking attitude of yours? It would hurt you in the end. Trust me.
4: Dude, all I'm saying is that do not bunch me up with losers. I do not tolerate it. I did not grow my business by being bunched up with losers. Come on, man, look at me. I'm the special one guy. Can you imagine these guys? Bunch of losers.
2: Hi.
4: Let you in.
2: The secretary is not on seat. What are you still doing working? It's almost closing hour.
4: I'm almost done.

0: So, can we go home together? Baby, I missed you, okay? I'm so sorry about what happened the last time. I promise it won't happen again.
1: Better not happen again.
0: So, ready?

0: Yeah, how you doing? I'm good, baby, I'm good. I know, how's Abuja? I know, I miss that town. Yeah, okay, fine, I miss you too. Yeah, absolutely. We'll hook up when I'm in town. All right. Yeah, take care of yourself. I'll talk to you later. All right. Bye.
1: Toshi.
2: Who's who?
1: Don't play dumb with me, Nat. Who was that lady you were speaking with over the phone?
0: I don't see how that's any of your business.
1: What am I to you, Nat? I mean, I've taken your insults in the past, but I won't take this. You were flirting with another woman right in front of me.
0: Listen, there are dozens of women in my life, okay? So better get with the program. The other day when you got to my house the first time, you met a woman there, right? The kitchen is too hot for you, then get out.
1: How dare you?
0: Yep.
1: I've never been humiliated in my entire life. You know what? Stop the car. Stop the car. I want to get down.
0: Okay.
1: Stop! I hope you get what you deserve.
0: Another one bites the dust.

0: Is he going to be all right?
1: No.
2: Your friend is lucky to have escaped with his life. Well, we are currently running some tests and x-rays. We were also able to stop the bleeding.
0: Thank God. Thank God. And thank you too, Doctor. Know. Thank you for...
2: No, it's fine. It's fine. He's been heavily sedated. So, but in a couple of hours, he should regain consciousness.
0: Oh, okay. Okay. That's great.
2: That's fine.
0: Thank you.
2: No, come on.
0: I really appreciate what you've done for him.
2: It's fine. That's all we're here for. So, if you would excuse me, I have to attend to a couple of things, okay?
0: Not a bother.
2: All right.

0: feel so heavy.
1: You know, let me just get a doctor to check on you.
0: No,
1: can
0: no,
1: I get
0: no.
1: a doctor first? Okay.
0: Help me sit up, please.
1: Hey, let me get a doctor. Oh. Let me get a doctor. Take it easy.
0: I can't feel my legs.
1: What do you mean you can't feel your legs? I don't understand.
0: No.
1: You can't feel them. A doctor will be in the best position to explain it. A doctor will be in the best position to explain it. You know, let me just get a doctor fast, okay?
0: No.

0: feel anything?
1: No.
0: Can you try wiggling your toes?
1: No, doctor, what's going on?
0: Try.
2: I can't!
1: What's going on?
0: Just relax, we're still going to run a couple more tests, okay? I'm sure it's just an after effect of the accident.
1: I need my legs. Doctor, I need my legs. Hey. Olisa, tell him that I need my
3: legs.
1: Calm down.
3: Please, calm down. He knows what he's doing. Calm down.
1: What if... Oh, God. No!
3: Nath. Please, calm down. Okay?
1: Oh, God.
3: Calm down.
1: No, this can't be it. No.
3: You'll be fine. You will be fine, okay?
0: So, we conducted a series of tests and MRIs. And from what we can decipher, Mr. Nat seems to be suffering from a loss of muscle control.
3: Okay, is this bad news?
0: Not quite. As a matter of fact, we noticed that in accidents, the casualties usually suffer from some form of nerve damage. You know, when this occurs, it results in a loss of muscle control and sensation. So it may be temporary or permanent. We just have to wait and see.
3: Are you saying that he might never walk again?
0: No, that's not what I'm saying. What I'm saying is it all depends on the severity of the injury. Yeah. See. Like I said, this may be a form of a partial loss of muscle control, right? Maybe in a couple of weeks or months, he could get the motion back in his legs.
4: Yo, guess what?
5: What is it?
4: I got your job.
5: Huh?
4: I got you a job. Stop applying.
5: You got who a job? How?
6: Wait, what are you saying?
4: I got you a job.
6: You got who a job?
4: Stand up and come and pack. Let's go. You're still asking.
5: What?
4: Let's go.
6: Wait. What do I pack?
4: Clothes, random clothes. Let's go and pack. I'm not saying let's be going.
5: Jean, what kind of job? What do you want me to do?
4: It's just what a job. Oh, yeah, then. Take. Continue applying.
5: No, I don't want to apply.
4: You didn't expect to apply.
5: What do I do?
4: It's just a job. Can we go and pack?
5: Pack?
4: Let's go, yes.
5: What?
4: Company driver is waiting downstairs.
3: Bro, you need to cheer up. I know it's not been easy for you, but you'll get out of this. A couple of months, maybe. The doctor's here. Oh, your nurse is here.
7: Hello, hi. Sir.
3: Yeah, Rose. How are you?
7: I'm very well, thank you, sir. I got the nurse. This is Lydia.
8: Hi.
3: Hi.
8: Good afternoon.
3: Afternoon.
8: Good afternoon, sir.
7: Good afternoon, sir.

0: Do you want to play with this opportunity?
1: Rose, I cannot do this job. No, no, I can't.
0: You know, I literally feel like telling that you're mentally deranged. What do you mean you cannot do this job? What do you mean? If your village people are even looking for you, do you have to give them your address?
1: He's the one.
0: What do you mean he's the one? He's the one.
1: He's the one that humiliated. He was the one that humiliated me at the restaurant.
0: Huh? What? He's a blinded
1: guest.
0: Oh God. Oh God. No. What's happening? What's happening? I'm sorry. I'm sorry I raised my voice. Okay, so what do we do now?
1: I don't know. But what I do know is that I cannot possibly care for this horrible fellow.
0: What did you voice? Okay, wait. Let's just go. Let's go. I'll tell my boss you can't do it. Okay? I don't want you to take a job where you'll be sad. Your happiness is important to me.
1: So what's the excuse you're going to give them?
0: I don't know, but I will just cook up something. I'll cook up something.
1: No, no.
0: I'd rather that than you being sad here.
1: That's not enough excuse. I mean, doctors treat their enemies right. And I am a professional. I guess I can treat him.
0: Are you sure? Are you sure?
1: Yes. Yeah, I can.
0: God, that's my girl. So you absolutely got this. So breathe in and out. No man is worth your tears. Let's go, let's go, let's go.
1: No, Rose.
0: What is it?
1: Rose, are you sure I can do this? I mean, I literally feel like beating him up for humiliating me the way he did.
0: Lydia, you're not consistent in life. You just give yourself pep talk. So what happens to all the pep talk? Okay, okay, I'm sorry. But can you do it?
1: Yes.
0: Are you sure? Are you sure?
1: Yes.
0: You don't want to keep job hunting from pillar to post, you
1: know,
0: and making you hungry for 5k every time. Okay.
1: Yeah, the money is important, right?
0: Very important.
1: I can do it.
0: Mm-hmm.
1: Yeah.
0: Eyes on the prize.
1: Eyes on the prize.
0: Eyes on the prize.
1: Yeah.
0: You got this. That's my girl.
1: Yeah.
0: So you do the damn job, collect your pay, and what?
1: Bounce.
0: Bounce.
1: That's exactly.
0: That's my girl. Now breathe in. Breathe in. Now breathe out.
1: Okay.
0: You got this, okay? Let's go. Like a boss. That's my girl.
2: So, your job here is really simple. Help him with basic stuff.
1: Okay.
2: Put him to bed when he needs to sleep, help him take a bath. He already has a cook, so you don't need to bother yourself with cooking.
1: Okay, no problem.
2: Yeah, that's basically it. You came highly recommended by Rose. Please, do not disappoint me.
1: No, I won't.
2: What else? What am I forgetting? Nothing. Just put a call through to me if there's anything.
1: Okay.
2: Okay? I've put him to bed already, so just check up on him from time to time.
1: Okay, I will.
2: Yeah, that's it.
1: Okay?
2: All right, nice to meet you.
1: All right, same here, sir.
2: I'll be on my way.
1: Okay.
2: Take care of him.
1: Okay.

0: take you out?
1: Leave me alone.
0: Maeve, please, just stop.
1: Get the fuck out of here!
0: Maeve, you're only going to make things worse for yourself. Let me help you out, please. Maeve, please, just stand up.
1: Leave me alone. There's something wrong with you.
0: Maeve, can you just let me do the job I was hired to do? Can you just let me do my job and stop whining like a baby?
1: What? What did you just call?
0: You heard me. I mean, you just keep whining. If I don't help you out of this position, you're going to be stuck here until someone helps you out. So can you just let me help you or not?
1: Oh,
0: that's fine.
1: Wait.
0: Huh?
1: That
0: doesn't work for me. You have to use the magic words. Please help me out.
1: I've never begged anyone in my life. Never have, never will.
0: Oh, wow. Okay, let me know when you're ready.
1: Wait. Help me.
0: Oh, that's a start.

0: I'm sorry, please, can I get your medicine now?
1: Yeah, whatever. Listen, has anyone come to look for me?
0: No. No one.
1: Throughout the whole week, no one?
0: No one that I know of.
1: How about Ulisa? Nothing from him. He just came to dump you here and take off.
0: I don't know.
1: Someone must have come. Maybe you were busy or something inside.
0: I've been here all day and I haven't seen anyone.
1: That's not possible. How about my staff? You know, they usually bring cards and stuff when I'm ill. Or flowers. No one brought anything?
0: I haven't received anything from anyone.
1: That's strange. Okay. Maybe you should go ask the security guard. Maybe someone dropped something off with him. Maybe you were busy inside and you didn't see that.
0: Okay.

0: don't know how somebody can be so annoying.
1: Wow. Amide, I really feel your pain. I don't even think I can. I don't know if I can hold up if I wear your shoes.
0: Really? He's been complaining that nobody's coming to visit him. It's so crazy. And the most annoying thing is he keeps expecting people to come and visit him. Like, who would come and visit him like this? And do you know that not even a single soul has come to see him ever since this accident?
1: No, you're joking.
0: I'm not.
1: Are you for real?
0: Yes.
1: As in not even one person?
0: Nobody. I was having a discussion with the cook the other day, and she told me that if not for her pay, she would have packed her things and left. Is that bad, Rose?
1: I don't get it. How can a human being be that terrible?
0: I have no idea.
1: Wow.
0: Meanwhile, what about your boss? You know, the last time I saw him was the first day I started this work. He doesn't come here anymore.
1: Wow. Amide. Sorry, Jerry, I'm just thinking about what you said. Sad. He traveled. He's planning his wedding. I think his destination wedding things. Mm. So he's just been.
0: Abby, he has also abandoned him.
1: How can you say that?
0: Well, I can't be surprised now.
1: No. He's been by his side all along now. Wasn't I the one that brought you to take care of him? I mean.

0: bad.
1: Yeah. Wow.
0: My darling, let me come and be going, Jaya. I don't want to get stuck in traffic. I miss you so much.
1: Me too. And this house is so boring.
0: I can imagine. Please, you should start working quick so you can come back home.
1: I honestly wish you can start working tomorrow, really.
0: The house is not the same without you. Mm. I miss your pasta.
1: Aww.
0: Yeah, come on.
1: Alright, let me see. Oh, thank you so much.
0: Let's go home. Just don't come back home.
1: Yeah.

0: These women are not picking my calls. I should have known. People only stick around when the going is good.
1: I need to get out of here. Lydia. Lydia!
2: Yes?
1: Where were you? I've been calling.
2: I was just around.
1: Get the security guard to get my driver ready. We're going out to the office.
2: Oh, all right.
1: And you're coming with. Go on. And okay. Then you come back and get me ready.

0: going? Why are you dressed like this? Where's everyone?
1: Good morning, sir. Sir.
0: My friend, answer me! Where the heck is my staff?
1: Sir, after you had the accident, they stopped coming to work.
0: They stopped coming? Who gave them that permission? Huh? Who approved that?
1: So they all resigned.
0: Are you crazy or something? Resigned how? Who granted them the permission to resign?
1: So these are their resignation letters.
0: What is this? Huh?
1: Aside from me, it's just the cleaners and the security guards that are left, sir.
0: Really? I see. No, it's fine. Let them go. Make sure none of them returns back to this office. Let me see how they'll find jobs. Let me see who will pay them as much as I pay them. They can go, all of them. Make sure they do not return here. What rubbish? The entire office?
1: Am I fired?
0: My friend can't prepare my office for me. Get out of here.
2: Sir, I'm so sorry, but you are not fit to work in this condition.
0: I do as I please.
2: And as your nurse, I disapprove.
0: Who are you to tell me what to do? Huh? Have you lost your mind?
2: I am not to blame if something goes wrong. I would rather resign.
0: Fine, resign. Get out. Resign. Since that's what all of you can do. Huh? What are you still doing here? My friend, get out of here.

0: What are you doing here?
1: Are you going to swallow your pride and apologize for raising your voice at me?
0: I told you to go.
1: I'm giving you a second chance.
0: You know I can hire another nurse at the snap of my fingers.
1: Sure you can. So what will it be? Are you going to apologize for treating me the way you do? Because if I step out through that door, I'm not coming back anymore. Fine. I will tender my resignation letter to Mr. Olisa through mail, and I expect to be paid in full for all the days I've worked for you.
0: I apologize. I'm sorry, I shouldn't have yelled at you.
1: The driver is waiting downstairs.

0: I'm so sorry. The door's open.
1: It's fine.
0: I just came to drop this. I'll come and pick it up.
1: Wait, please. Stay with me.
0: Huh?
1: I'm lonely. I need someone to talk to.
0: Are you all right?
1: Yeah.
0: I mean, should I call the doctor? Did anything happen? Do you feel pain anywhere?
1: Yeah, I feel pain here.
0: Chest pain?
1: No, I'm hurt. Everyone has abandoned me. Now when I look into the mirror, all I see are scars. And I'm wondering, when will it all heal? You know? Am I going to remain like this for the rest of my life?
0: I really don't know the right things to say to you.
1: Yeah.
0: But what I do know is that everything is going to be okay.
1: Yeah. But when? It's been a month since the accident and I'm still here. And what's worse is,

0: No one has checked on me.
1: Maybe they're busy.
0: Yeah. Too busy to check on a friend, huh? And my staff, they're all too busy, they all resigned.
1: Look, sometimes what we give is what we get. I mean, isn't that what the law of karma is all about? Look, everything we do creates a corresponding energy that always comes back to us.
0: Are you saying I brought this on myself?
1: I really don't know much about you, but just one encounter with you, you know what, never mind.
0: No, no, what do you mean, never mind? What encounter?
1: Nath, I will come back for this.
2: See, I really don't think you should tell him. I mean, since he didn't recognize you. Look, my darling, just let it go.
1: It wasn't even intentional. I didn't know when I blotted it out. Because recently I've just been feeling really sorry for him. The guy is always by himself. He doesn't have anybody coming to look for him.
2: Wow. I can't even imagine what he's going through right now. Imagine when you're the president of Sweet Boys Association.
1: As in it.
2: And then overnight you just crippled. It literally feels like your world just came to a halt. Ah.
1: I really don't know what that guy is going to be like if he never uses his legs again.
2: Ah, I don't know too, but for someone like him, that's like a death sentence. I'm 90% sure he'll just commit suicide. But I mean, God is merciful. I think he deserves a second chance.
1: Well, second chances are for those that acknowledge they've done wrong and they want to be better.
2: Yeah, but then again, you know, life.

0: this one okay?
1: Yeah, that's fine.
0: This one?
1: Yeah.
0: Fine? Okay.
1: Where are you going?
0: To my room. Why?
1: I thought we were going to watch TV.
0: There is a TV in the guest room.
1: No, come on. Sit. Watch this one here. I don't want to watch alone. Sit. The other day, you said something about having an encounter with me. What did you mean?
0: Me? I can't remember.
1: Come on. You said something about karma. What do you know about me? Hey, come on, Lydia. You can be honest with me.
0: Are you sure you want me to be honest?
1: Yes, please.
0: Well, I think you're a narcissist.
1: What?
0: Yes, you said you wanted me to be honest, right?
1: Why would you say such a thing about me?
0: Nath, I know you don't remember, but we have actually met before.
1: Who? You and I?
0: Yes.
1: Where?
0: At Bakersville restaurant, some time ago. You know, that one along Bakery Road?
1: That was you?
0: That was me.
1: No.
0: Now, you left me stranded with a bill of 57,000 naira. Not a very good first impression.
1: Well, in my defense, you invited me over for lunch.
0: I mistook you for someone else. My friend Rose has a black

0: online dating agency as a side hustle, and she took me as a first experiment. Yeah, I know I called you over to the table, but the least you could have done as a decent person was to tell me you weren't the person I was looking for.
1: So what happened to the person you were looking for, this blind date?
0: Rose didn't send me a number or a picture. She only gave me her description, and with her poor description, I thought you were the person.

0: borrow to pay the bill. To pay for the food you didn't even touch.
1: So what are you doing here? I mean, you've been here all this time. You didn't say anything about it. You've been taking care of me.
0: Well, don't be mistaken. I am a professional nurse. I took aside my feelings the very moment I decided to work here. Now, it took me just one meeting with you to hit your guts. I wonder what those who have been around you for long actually feel about you.
1: Hey, I've got friends. I've got ladies who are all around me who want a piece of me.
0: Really? Perhaps they are only with you because of what they get from you. Anyone who actually values respect wouldn't spend a second with you.
1: Security! Security!
2: Sir?
1: Come, come, come, come, come.

0: Why were you running?
1: Sami, run. Say, I don't run, no. I don't run at all. I don't run at all.
0: You were listening to a tune on your phone, and I saw you. You were dancing, and you saw me and started running.
1: Sir, please, sir. Let me be the breadwinner, sir, for my family. I beg. I need this job so I can feed my family, sir.
0: I'm sure you do, but next time, feel free around me, okay? There's no need to run.
1: Sir, I beg. Don't fire me. Don't fire me, sir. I beg. My
0: mother. I'm not going to fire you. All I'm saying is feel free around me. That's all. Do you understand what I'm saying?
1: Sir?
0: Get out. Just go.
1: Sir? My duty post?
0: Yes!
1: Thank you, sir. Oh, Makachuku, sir. I promise to be hardworking, very hardworking, sir. Thank you, sir. God bless you.

0: Hi. Do you want to see me?
1: Yes, please. Sit.
0: Oh, okay.
1: So I have been doing some research on narcissism.
0: Huh?
1: You mentioned that I have narcissistic tendencies. So I've been doing some research online on narcissistic personality disorders. Unfortunately, that's all the information I can find online. It says here that narcissistic personality disorder can be treated. And the treatment centers around talk therapy. Yeah. It says learn to relate better with people around you so that your relationships are intimate, enjoyable, and rewarding.
0: Wow. Well, I don't know what to say. I mean...
1: Hey, I want to be a better person. The last month has forced a bitter pill down my throat. I know I have issues with my attitude. And

0: Good, good. How is your boss, Alyssa? Is he back?
1: Yes, he got back last week.
0: I see.
2: You know what? Rose just got a new car. Yes, and I was just telling her that she needs to take me out.
0: Wow.
2: Yes.
0: Congratulations. I'm in total support of that. I think you should take us out.
2: Yes! Rose, please help me. Thank you. You good? Rose, help me push it now. Okay, look right. Thank you. What is it?
1: What's going on? Why is he coming with us?
2: Nah?
1: What do you mean, Nath? Why are you acting strange?
2: How am I acting strange?
1: Lydia, it's why you hated this guy. So, wait, are you falling for him?
2: What are you even saying, Rose? I'm not falling for anybody. Look, I just feel sorry for him. I'm just trying to help, that's all. He doesn't have anybody.
1: There's no reason to feel sorry for him. He's a terrible person.
2: I know, but he's trying to do better. Please.
1: I can't afford to take three of us out.
2: Well, auntie, give me my bag. We'll go to a cheap place, a place you can afford with your full chest up. Enter car, let's go.
1: We won't order like the last time.

0: know. I'm here.
1: This is not all about being happy. You have to take me out. Really?
0: I don't understand.
1: Yes, yes.
0: Good afternoon, sir.
2: Rose, how are you?

0: Lydia! Lydia! Lydia!
1: You feel this?
0: Yes.
2: You feel this?
0: Yes.
1: Wow.
0: Yes. Yes.
2: This is good.
0: Thank you.
2: Very good.
0: Thank you, doctor. Thank you.

0: Okay, but we'll still have to watch it for a couple of days so we can run some more tests.
1: Anything you want, doctor. Anything whatsoever. Right.
0: So I'll ask the nurses to set up a physiotherapy treatment plan.
1: Yes.
0: Okay.
1: Yes.
0: Congratulations, Mr. Nat. Seems you're going to be working very soon.
1: Thank you.

0: Hey, it's man.
1: Man, it's so good to see you up and about, man.
0: Yeah, my brother. Thank you for coming, man. Thank you. Appreciate it. Please sit down.
1: I spoke to Rose. She said you were improving greatly.
0: Yes, I'm trying. As you can see, I'm using a cane now. Can you imagine? Eh?
1: Well, there's so much improvement, I think.
0: Ah, yeah.
1: But thank God.
0: Thank God, my brother. Hey, I was thinking maybe we should hang out, you know, with the gang, just to get me out of the house.
1: The gang?
0: Yeah, the boys.
1: Boys, it's been a while you stopped hanging out with them.
0: Yeah. You're right. I'm sorry about that. Listen, also, just, you know, I wanted to apologize for treating them so badly these past years, you know.
1: Nath, is this you or someone else?
0: It's me, bro.
1: I mean, it feels like I'm talking to a different man. Okay. Did you hit your head in the accident or something?
0: Come on, man. You're at the hospital, you know I'm fine. You know, there's nothing wrong with my head.
1: I know you now. You never apologize. Is it not you? The star boy.
0: Yeah.
1: Light of the world, arrogant. See, my friend.
0: That's all in the past. I am turning a new leaf. I'm working towards becoming a better man, and I need you guys to help me.
1: Right.
0: Yeah. I try to apologize to all the ladies I've hurt. At least ones I can reach. Cherry, she has refused to pick my calls. I sent her a message, though. Hopefully, she finds it in her heart to forgive me.
1: For real? No jokes.
0: For real, bro. For real.
2: Hello.
3: Hey, welcome back.
2: Thank you. How are you today?
3: I'm well.
2: I hope you did not stress yourself too much.
3: No, I didn't. I made sure I followed your orders to the T.
2: Wait, are you trying to make me laugh or something?
3: Am I succeeding?
2: No.
3: But you're laughing.
2: Who, me? No, I'm not.
3: We both know you're a bad liar.
2: I know. Have you had anything to eat? Can I get the chef to make us dinner?
3: Please.
2: Okay, amazing. I'll set the table soon.
3: Thank you.
2: Okay.

0: No.
1: Hmm?
0: I'm going home tomorrow.
1: Huh? Tomorrow?
0: Yeah. You don't need me anymore. You don't need a nurse to take care of you anymore.
1: Of course I do. Come on, what if I need help with...
0: Nothing can handle everything.

0: Lydia, why are you in such a hurry to leave?
1: It's about time I got back to job hunting. I've been too laid back, forgetting I don't have a job.
0: Fine, I'll help you do the job search.
1: No, thank you. I'm good. I'm good.
0: Man, I guess I can't convince you otherwise.
1: You can't.
0: Fine, look. I'm going to miss you. Thank you so much for everything you've done.
1: You're welcome. Now eat. You'll be fine.

0: to work.
1: Oh.
0: Mm-hmm. So how did your interviews go yesterday?
1: My dear, same as always.
0: Well, I'm sure something good will come soon.
1: I hope so.
0: How about my app?
1: No, Rose, leave me alone. What?
0: No. And it wasn't that bad though. You can look on the brighter side. And you got to meet Nat, people became friends,
1: sure.
0: And you made some, you know, some cash. Please. That reminds me, what's up with Nat?
1: What is supposed to be up with Nat?
0: Are you upset?
1: About what?
0: I mean, he hasn't called you in 2 weeks. He hasn't checked up on you. You have every right to be upset. Stop forming bad guy. Or stop forming hard guy.
1: I'm not forming anything.
0: Okay.
1: I'm not his girlfriend and he doesn't need to call me.
0: Okay, that's fine. But how about the blind date side? Please. I desperately need a review, please.
1: Okay, okay. But on so many conditions.
0: Okay.
1: You're going to let me know everything I need to know to go on the date. In fact, I need to have the guy's number, his pictures, everything.
0: Yes. As your lordship pleases.
1: Whatever.
0: Thank you, darling.
1: You're welcome.
0: Have a great day, okay?
1: Okay,
0: and be good.
1: All right.
0: Bye.

0: else, can you at least tell me what he looks like? Babes, it's not fair now. Just say something, anything. Can I call you back? Nath.
1: Hi.
0: Hi.
1: Please.
0: Thank you. What are you doing here?
1: Well, I'm recreating old experiences with new memories, better ones.
0: I don't understand. I'm actually here for a blind date.
1: Yeah, I'm your blind date.
0: Huh?
1: Well, I've been walking with Rose the whole time. She's been in on it.
0: I don't understand. So, there's no guy?
1: I'm the guy, Lydia. Well, I guess it's not a blind date if you already know me, right?
0: I don't understand. Nath, like, why did you have to plan all this?
1: Lydia, I believe that my entire life has been a huge preparation for an encounter with you. I thought that having money and good looks and great prospects would make people fall at my feet, but you proved me wrong.

0: kidnap.
1: You came into my life and I experienced a weird kind of peace that I can't explain, and I'm not willing to let go of that.
0: I don't understand. You haven't even called me in 2 weeks.
1: I've been getting myself ready, putting things in place.
0: But you should have called to know how I'm faring at least.
1: Yeah, and I'm sorry. Okay, I didn't want you overwhelmed by all of this. Hey. Come. Listen. I want you by my side. Not as my nurse, but as the woman in my life. I'm a better man today because of you. And I want you in my life. I want us to be together for the rest of our lives.
0: I don't know what to say.
1: Hey, I'm in love with you, Lydia. And you may not feel the same way, but... Well, if...
0: I'm crazy in love with you, Nab. I can't stop thinking about you.
1: Come here.
0: Careful, please.
1: That's fine.

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1: If you want a paint that's tough enough to protect from the elements, if you want a paint flexible enough to survive the subtle cracking of time, only this can. Aura Exterior from Benjamin Moore. 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

0: Tell me, how do you feel?
1: How should I feel?
0: Look, Andy, if I must help you, you have to open up. You can't just tell me that you left your house and came here. And you will not talk to me. Please, open up.
1: I am not mad.
0: Of course not. Nobody said you are mad. But following the things that happened, there must be a foundation.
1: You have no right to judge me. Now make assumption.
0: You are right. And that's what I've been trying to avoid. But you have to speak to me. That's why I ask you to speak to me.
1: Maybe you should ask the question. Then I might be able to answer.
0: Okay. Now, let's get back to the roots. What was it like growing up?
1: Is all this necessary?
0: Yes.
1: All this is going back and forth. Is it necessary?
0: Yes, to get to the root of it. Yes. So, tell me, what was it like growing up?
2: Growing up for me wasn't fun. With a hot-tempered and a violent father who is always drunk, and a mother who did everything in her powers to keep the family together, it was traumatizing. My dad was a frustrated man who was poor with big dreams he could not achieve. He takes out his frustration on my mom, and more often than not, on me. He wind up drunk and by the roadside.
1: Growing up in such a violent environment, it was traumatic. And my father was lazy. So seeing all of this, I decided I was going to make the difference. And I was going to break the chain of poverty. And I did everything to make it.
0: Okay. When you say everything within your powers, what do you mean?
1: I mean whatever it takes.
0: So,

0: When I was done with school, I was employed as a banker, and working in such environment, you see money every day. You wouldn't want to be poor. So not long, I was introduced to some kind of forgery.
1: What kind of forgery, if I may ask?
0: It was basically we're forging people's signatures to move their money from their bank account, and it was mostly cash.
1: Were you ever caught?
0: Yes. But before then, I made lots of money. I lived a good life. And that was when I met John.
2: She was beautiful. I have not seen anyone that beautiful before. She is a typical example of a lady in red. And I fell for her. I really did.
0: She was on a date. But it seemed the date never happened because the person she was waiting for never showed up. I can remember that day, she was just there, frustrated, and then I just swung into action and saved the day.
1: Then
0: without wasting time, we became friends, got fond of each other, and got married.
1: So how did you feel when you got married?
0: I felt lucky. I felt really special. I felt fulfilled.
1: Did she love you?
0: Yes. Oh, without a doubt, yes. She loved me with every fiber of her being. And she never seized any opportunity she has to treat me like a king. She showed me what being in love is beyond words.
1: So what went wrong? What changed?
0: I don't know. All of a sudden, everything changed. I literally felt, I don't know, some kind of inexplicable seizing of my life. Everything changed. Everything became different. I felt different and became totally different. It was something beyond my control.
1: Why?
0: It all started after I was arrested and released from prison. My mentality was completely messed up.
3: Welcome home, my love. I know how you feel, okay? But you have to let go. See everything like a joke. Put everything behind you. See it like a nightmare. Wake up and put everything behind. Where is it?

0: I'll get a job. And I'll fix this.
1: I know you will. But for now, you need to rest and rearrange your thoughts.
0: I've lost time. Lot of time.
1: You've been away for over 15 months. Can we not talk about this, please?
0: 15 months is... It's not 15 days or weeks. Do you have any idea what I went through in there? Or the state of my mental health right now? My mind is literally messed up.
1: Babe, I may not know, but one thing I do know is that you're too strong.

0: to be weak now. I am here. I will support you. And together, we will bounce back stronger. Do you trust me? Do you?
1: Wakey, wakey! Wake up. Good morning, baby. Breakfast is ready.
2: I'm not hungry.
1: Oh, my love. We both know you are hungry, okay? You should stop beating yourself on this account.
2: What are you saying? That I'm now a child who doesn't know when he is hungry or not? Please stop babysitting me and leave me alone.
1: My baby. My handsome husband. Baby, see, I'm not trying to bother you, okay? I just want you to eat so that you can at least have the strength to go look for another job.
2: That I'm a lazy person who cannot get himself a job. What exactly are you saying? That I lie down all day in bed and waiting for food, that's what you're saying? No, because I think you're trying to mock me. That's what you're trying to do.
1: Why are you doing this? Why are you finding fault in everything I say or do? I am your wife, okay? I want you to be happy. Your happiness matters most to me, okay? I want you to be happy. That is why I am doing everything possible to make sure you don't fall into depression, okay? I want you to be happy for me. Please.
2: You want me to be happy?
1: Yes, baby, I want you to be happy. I promise to do anything within my power to make you happy.
2: Okay. How about you return back to me the years I lost and all my wealth that was taken away? How about return all that to me?
1: Honey, you know that's not possible.
2: Then leave me alone! Okay, leave me alone! Do you know, do you have any idea what I've been going through? Do you know what I feel inside of me every day, seeing my friends, the people that I practically raised up, that I can no longer fit in? I wear rags now in the name of clothes. I cannot even afford the basic things you pay. Stop it. Don't ever ask me. Don't try it. Don't try making me happy in any way. Don't even try it. Do you know what it feels like? I feel like I'm better off in jail than here. Get out!
3: I'm really, really happy to see you, you know. Yes, and I have to say this. You have a very good woman for a wife. I mean, she's been through hell while you were away. A lot of women in her shoes would have moved on, but she stayed.
2: Yeah, I guess.
3: Now that you're back, I'm sure you have a lot on your mind.
2: Yeah, I intend to get a job. I mean, man, I have to fix all of these things. I can't stay down forever.
3: Great. Okay, so I can recommend a few companies. I'm sure they'll be ready to hire.
2: No. You have done enough as it is already. You don't need to bother yourself. I'll get a job myself.
3: Okay. Yeah. Well, like I said, I'm really happy to have you back. And this time around, you need to stay out of crime. Okay? It pays you on a short time, but on a long run, you pay. Okay?
2: Sure. Of course, I have learned by experience that crime doesn't really pay.
3: Great.
2: Yeah.
1: So, where are you going for your interview today?
2: No place in particular. I'm just going to look around some companies out there.
1: Okay. Babe. Take this.
2: Not a beggar, I don't need your money.
1: Come on, babe. You need this money. You and I know you need it.

0: this money, okay?
1: We've emptied your account to settle the bank. You need this money.
2: What is the matter with you? Eh? Are you now saying that I'm not man enough to take care of you and I?
1: No.
2: What exactly are you saying? I can't get a job?
1: You and I know I can't say anything like that. I can't say anything to hurt you. I just don't want you going out trekking. Please.
2: There you go again. I'm not a case of charity yet. I'm a man and I can take care of things. I'm not that kind of man that wants his bill to be paid by a woman. Please don't insult me.

0: So tell me, talking about Andy and his recent attitude, what are you going to do?
1: I don't know, my friend. I expected more from him. But he's making it look as if it's my fault he's been jailed. Trust me, he isn't helping matters at all.
0: Listen, Joanne. You see, Andy disgraced you the moment he stole from the customer in the bank where he worked. And you did not condemn him. Instead of him to try to apologize and, you know, try to understand the fact that you were there for him, he's there pushing you around. Why?
1: I guess he feels bad and frustrated about the wasted months.
0: Really?
1: Yeah, which is why I am trying my possible best to make sure he feels less guilty and pick up his life.
0: Listen, Andy brought this upon himself, so let him deal with it. Let him deal with it and stop pushing you around. He's supposed to appreciate you, not giving you pains and tears. After all, the past months wasn't easy for you either, so let him stop pushing you around.
2: So why the attitude? Did she do anything wrong?
3: It wasn't her. It was me. 15 months gone. All my money gone. All the hard work, everything. Washed down the drain just like that.
2: But that wasn't her fault. So why take it out on her?
3: I don't know. I can't even explain it.
2: Okay, go on.
3: She started taking care of the bills, and that got to me. Me, Andy? A woman paying my bills? I couldn't comprehend it. I was literally watching my childhood nightmare play itself back in my life. And I wasn't... That deepens my frustration, and I took it out on her and started hitting her.
4: Why are you coming from at this time of the night?
3: Get out of my way. No, get out of here. This is my house. And you are in no position to ask me if I am to return, when I am to return. Don't try it next time.
4: You've never laid your hands on me before.
3: And if you do not mind your business, I will hit you and hit you some more until you leave this house in a body bag.
2: That one time,

0: Yes. It started with just one slap, and it became a habit, and I couldn't control it anymore.
1: Joan, where was she working at?
0: At that time, she was working with a construction company. She was their engineer.
1: Okay, I see. So

0: she paid the bills.
1: Yes. For some reason, I got tired. Since no one wants to employ me, and I couldn't get a job, I might as well just sit down and enjoy my life. So I became comfortable with her paying the bills, and she was really doing good. Whatever I wanted was provided. So instead of my not being able to find a job to be my weakness, it became my strength. My joblessness became my strength. And whatever I wanted was provided.
2: You called.
3: Where's my food?
2: Actually, there is no food. I don't have money to buy anything.
3: Meaning? What do you mean there's no food?
2: I'm sorry. There is no food. There's no money.
3: What is that supposed to mean? What?
2: When will all this end? I try my best, but it seems my best isn't good enough. I am your wife, Andy. Yet you look for every opportunity to vent your frustration on me.
1: Is it then my fault that I am frustrated? Do you know how it feels? Watching you carry all the burden, do you know how it feels? That you are the one paying all the bills in this house.
2: But I'm not complaining.
4: Exactly the problem. You're not complaining because you enjoy the position. You're not complaining because you enjoy being in charge.
2: I don't understand. What are you talking about?
1: Oh, well, since you enjoy being in charge, I am inviting my friends over this evening for dinner. They need to have food, good food to eat, and they should be entertained.
2: I don't get it.
1: I will not repeat myself. If by the time I return and there's no food in this house, you'll get it from me.
2: Thank you so much. Don't worry, I'll pay you back.
5: That was the same thing you said the last time. And up to now, nothing else.
2: Ego.
5: What is it? I am not complaining. I'm just trying to call back the attention of my friend to some issues she do not need to ignore, okay? Just look at yourself. You're losing it. How long are you going to continue this? Listen, if you're not tired, I am on your behalf.
2: Ego, don't even start, please.
5: What am I starting?
2: Don't start.
5: Just look at you, my friend. You hardly dress these days. You hardly look responsible and presentable because all you care about is how to make sure that your Andy wear the best clothes, eat the best food, live in the best house, and drive the best car. And I ask you, my friend, who would do same for you? Huh?
2: Babe, you and I know Andy doesn't have a paying job yet. And besides, he doesn't want his friends to know that he is less of the man he was. That's why I'm doing this. I don't want him going into depression in the process.
5: Really? Like, seriously? And you do not see yourself slipping into that same depression you are trying to avoid, really? Huh? He doesn't want his friends to look at him the less man. And you think he's not a pride? Huh? Come on, girl. Come on. Listen, if they don't know he has a problem, how would they help him? He has to tell someone.
2: Let him be if that's what he wants. Free him.
5: At your own expense, right?
2: I'm fine.
5: Joanne, you are not fine.
2: I said I am fine.
5: If you're fine, what's it gonna make you come borrow me money? Then give me my money since you're fine.
2: So now.
5: No! You just said you're fine for crying out loud. I am telling you.
2: No, you don't need to insult. You're not insulting me.
6: Well, I'm looking forward to tonight's dinner. I hope it will be classy.
1: If there is anything Joanne is good at, it's handling the kitchen. She is a pro at that.
7: Now, that is where you get it all wrong. Yes, Joanne is a gem of a lady. Yes, if anything, I think you're not giving that lady the respect she deserves.
6: Come on, my friend. See, Joanne is a woman. Huh? And we all

0: She is with him for the money. Yes.
1: Let me tell you guys something. You see, every woman, especially the good ones, they deserve to be adorned with the good things of life.
2: Yeah.
1: If only you would know what women go through every day. Oh, come on. You will be thankful that you're a man.
3: Trust me.
0: Well, I hear you, my friend. I am fixed for tonight's dinner. So let's not discuss about the greedy women in our lives.
4: You know, you have a point there. Most of these women are with us because of the money. And when the money goes, their love fades.
1: Now, talking about money and greed.
5: It looks like someone has been taking good care of himself.
0: Oh.
4: Well, I can't complain.
5: And it's not like you're even telling us what's happening. I mean, you need to be giving us updates.
0: Yeah.
5: As your friends. If you've got a job, tell us. Even if, no matter the kind of job, at least we should be able to celebrate it with you.
4: What is going on here? Hold your horses, brethren. Okay, we're going to do all the celebration, but for now,
6: I am doing something online. I'm designing some softwares for some reputable companies. And once I am done, you know how these things go. Once you can get the big connect, the pay is really, really good. How is it going?
7: Great.
6: Okay. So I want you to prepare a variety of dishes, okay? I was with my friends earlier and Vince has expectation. I don't want you to disappoint him. I don't want you to disappoint me, okay?
7: There is little I can do with what I have.
6: I will not repeat myself. All right, prepare a nice one.
5: Man of the moment.
0: I'm welcome, welcome.
5: Thank you so much.
0: Envy my man.
5: The big man.
0: The big man is there. Yeah. Please,

0: Looking at your face, I know all is not going well. Tell me, what's the problem? Listen, girlfriend, this is a cool evening and we are all here to, you know, eat and enjoy ourselves. So take this awful face of yours and... Okay, is there something I can help you out with?
1: Babe, I'm in a deep mess. The money I borrowed from you, it's not enough for the kind of meal Andy wants me to prepare.
0: I don't understand you. What do you mean the money I borrowed from you is not enough for the kind of dishes Andy wants you to prepare? For crying out loud, if he wants you to prepare a lot of dishes, he should be able to give you a lot of money to prepare them too.
1: Where do you want him to get that kind of money from?
0: That is the point. Exactly the point. Listen, this is dinner with friends and not this.
1: Andy does not understand that part.
0: Then make him to understand. He doesn't owe a dime, so he should stop demanding for what he cannot afford. He should have some shame.
1: He is my husband.
0: Let him act like one. I mean, look at how dressed he is. But you hardly wore makeup on this, your face. And you have been wearing the same clothes I've seen you over and over again. Come on, girlfriend. This is marriage and not slavery. You need to open your eyes, okay? He wants to live a high-class life. And he also forgot that high-class life costs a lot of money. Come on. Listen, girlfriend. I am not asking you not to support your husband, okay? But when you have to shed blood and sweat just to make that happen for him, it doesn't worth it then.
1: Babe, why do they talk like this now, eh?

0: You know, Andy is going through a lot. He's going through pains.
1: I expect you to understand his pain.
2: Girlfriend, I need to understand that before, but right now, I think he's taking advantage of you. Yes, he is taking advantage of you. He is very comfortable for him not working, and he's mounting undue pressure on you. For what? Why?
0: You are here to eat, right? Good. So now come, let's serve dinner.
2: That's nice.
3: Thank you.
4: Well, this is all you could prepare. You know, to think I was looking forward to having this dinner all day. And this is it.
5: Oh, but there is still a lot to eat and drink. This is just the beginning.
4: Oh, a lot. Like white rice and cucumber.
6: It's dinner, not a buffet.
4: Well, from all Andy said, my friend, I am so disappointed.
1: Vance, what sort of drama is this? Oh, this is the usual you are guest.
7: Why do you always like to blow things out of proportion? Listen, guy, when you go to someone's house for dinner, you have to eat whatever they give you. Do not make others, okay?
1: Vance, I'm sorry.
5: Will you shut up? Are you happy now? You have embarrassed me in front of my friends. You are happy now. You feel good about yourself. Yeah.
1: But she hasn't done anything
5: wrong.
1: Will
5: you shut up when men are talking?
6: Do not use such tones when you're speaking to my wife. We're friends. And I'm not the one to differentiate between genders, but I have to say she is right. Can you please tell me what wrong Joanne has done?
1: I'm sorry, Eve.
7: What is it? Andy, leave her alone.
4: What is what? Andy. She deserves whatever. Yes.
7: Andy.
6: You are the reason why this is happening. What is wrong with you? Must you add to what is going on?
5: You are mad, eh? Are you mad? What did I tell you?
7: Dude, I'm sorry.
5: Did I tell you not to embarrass me?
7: I'm sorry.
5: No, why did I not tell you?
7: Andy, leave that girl alone, Andy! Andy, you better not touch that girl. Andy, open this door! Andy! Okay, can we talk about this, Andy?
6: Go out there. Tell them to leave. Every one of them, tell them to leave.
7: Are you okay? You have to go, okay? This is between Andy and I. Please. Go. Please, let's go. I'll call you. Go.
1: Look. You need to speak to your friend. His attitude is becoming so annoying these days. I mean, there is a limit to what a human will take. Look, if he doesn't change, he might end up killing this girl one day. I know what that means.
6: You know, I find it really difficult to believe that he's my friend. If you must take my candid advice, I think she should leave him. Yes, he's not worth all the pain.
1: To leave the marriage. This is marriage and not relationship.
6: So? Marriage is supposed to make you better, not bitter.
1: I know, but it's not easy. Honestly, you need to talk to him.

0: What were you even thinking, man? What's wrong with you? We know you hit your woman, yes. But must you do it in front of us? That woman is your wife.
1: For crying out like, not some rag. Have some sense sometimes.
2: Oh, well, she misbehaved in front of you all, so I needed to give it to her.
3: Confirm. See, I agree with you. Mm-hmm. Inasmuch as I don't buy the idea of hitting a woman, but sometimes we have to put them in their place.
2: That's what I'm saying.
4: Yes.
0: Let me ask you something, Andy. What if you wake up someday and you realize that your wife is no longer there? Like, she's tired of the entire... Yes, I know the both of you are married, but there's always a limit to what a woman can take.
2: Oh, she dares not. She cannot leave. If she had wanted to leave, she would have left a long time ago.
3: Yes.
2: Even yesterday night.
3: What happened last night?
2: Oh, well, I was in the mood and I wanted to... And she was, you know, doing all those things. I forcefully took it. And we had it. The way I wanted it.
0: Uh-huh. You did what?
2: I had it with her.
0: You mean you raped her?
2: Raped? She's my wife. It's like...
0: What is wrong with you, man? Like... And so freaking what? What has gone into you? What kind of a man have you become? Oh, so you guys want to tell me that you don't know that you can be sued for that?
3: Sued? By who? His wife?
0: Of course!
2: Look at this man. See, let me tell you something. You see, sometimes women love it hard. When you handle them and you treat them badly, they stay with you. They don't leave.
3: Yes.
2: Oh, where are they going? Where would they go? Where would they go to?
3: Andy, do you know, ever since you came out from this jail, your sense of reasoning has
2: gone
3: high.
2: There's a frequency I operate
4: now. Andy, my man!
2: Yes, my man.
0: Whose philosophy did you get that from?
2: Oh, well, what to start with? My dad. My mom never left.
5: How do you mean you got that from your father?
2: Take, for instance, my mother. With all the things my dad did to her, she never left. She stayed there.
5: Oh, you thought that your mother stayed because of the way your father treated her or because she was afraid of you?
2: Yes.
5: No, Andy. She stayed because of you. She took it all for you to give your life a stability. She didn't want you to grow up without a father or a mother.
2: Why?
5: Because she's a mother. She's a woman. That is how true women do. Because they want their children to have the best in life.
2: She couldn't have done it for me. She didn't tell me anything.
5: That is how mothers are. Most women stay back in abusive marriages because of their children, because they want their children to have a complete life. They take all the pains and abuses in the marriage because of their children. Listen. Do you know the funny thing? They forget that those children, all they see all their lives is violence. Violence. And this violence end up destroying their lives. They grow up having so much pain, so much resentment. The same children they try to protect grow up even worse than their parents. Look at you and your mentality, for instance, and how you have ended up destroying the life of that innocent girl.

0: May my mother took all that pain for me?
1: Yes, for you, Andy.
0: Oh, yes. How can someone go through such horror for another? How, why?
1: What about John and the way you treated her?
0: Can I use the restroom?
1: Sure.

0: Do you need a break? We can actually continue tomorrow.
1: Oh no, the day is still young. We can continue.
0: You want to continue?
1: Yes, sir.
0: Okay. Okay. So?
2: For crying out loud, Juan, that was rape. I mean, why are you looking for trouble by staying with this guy?
3: Do you want to end up dead? Is that what you want?
4: He wasn't like this, and you know it.
3: He has always been like this, okay? Money and all that is the cover.
4: Ego. All men have their issues. Yes. No one is perfect, okay? Like I said, he wasn't like this before. So I know he will change. Mm-hmm. All he needs is a job. And I'm looking out for him.
3: Let me even ask you something. Are you aware that your marriage is the reason I am not moving forward with Fred? Yes. I mean, look at how Andy have changed overnight and become a beast. I just pray you open your eyes to see things the way I see them. First, he was complaining that you're trying to be the man of the house. And now he's comfortably sitting at home, doing nothing. All he does is to eat, wear fine clothes, from fine boy. Eh? He's not even trying to make a move to get a work to retain his status as a man of the house.
2: I don't understand.
4: Babe, he tried. Oh yes, he tried. Hmm. But he just couldn't, okay? See, his reputation has been soiled. Oh yes. It takes only the grace of God for him to get a job.
3: Ezoko, then let him start a business. Uh-huh. Assassins have businesses and they have customers as well.
4: Really?
3: Really? Yes, really.
4: Well, I have a meeting with a friend. Yes, I was asked to come with Andy's CV. I just pray something comes out of it.
3: Like, seriously, you are not job hunting for Andy. I mean, why are you stressing yourself as he's going to appreciate the fact that you're looking for a job for him? I beg, just go to the kitchen and get me something.
4: I can only try, okay? I'll try. He will change, okay? I am positive about that.
3: I know. So I know he will change.
4: He will.
3: Like I said, go to the kitchen, get me something. I am starving.
4: You're not a stranger, okay? Hold me for something to eat.
3: Am I not your guest?
4: So this is it.
5: Okay. But which woman look for job for her husband? He should be doing this for himself.
4: It doesn't matter. Anyone can look for a job for anyone. It all depends on who has the connection.
5: Anyway, you're right. But as I promise, I'll do something about it.
4: Oh, thank you so much.
5: I'll try. I'll...
6: Okay, so this is true.
4: Baby, meet the...
5: God!

0: women behave like this? No, no, no, no, no, no, no, no, no, no. This is a toxic relationship. I pray she walk out of this marriage before she dies. Nonsense.
1: What is wrong with you? So because I don't have a job, you want to start cheating on me? Are you mad? Is something wrong with you? Eh?
2: No. Auntie, you need to calm down. I can't explain.
1: What do you want to explain? That I'm a useless man now, and I can no longer provide for you, so you have to sell your body to other men? Is that what you want to explain? What is wrong with you? Eh?
3: That was bad. You could have killed her, you know.
4: I know. And I felt bad. It's just that I couldn't show it. I was just scared that what Fred said about the possibility of her leaving me would come to pass, and I can't imagine my life without her. I can't imagine her leaving me.
3: Why? After you have given her all the reasons in this whole world to leave you, why were you scared of her leaving you?
4: I know I have done a lot of wrong things to her. But I still love her.
3: Yeah, of course. You have a good way of showing that.
4: Are you judging me now?
3: No. I'm just opening your eyes to some of the details you must have overlooked.
1: What is this rubbish? You want to be on top? Eh?
2: Auntie, what has come over you?
1: What has come over me?
2: You never used to care who is on top and who is under. What has changed?
1: Everything has changed. You have changed, situation have changed, and I have decided to change with it. What kind of rubbish is this? You can never be on top.
2: What are you talking about?
1: What am I talking about? What am I talking about? Is that what you're asking me? So because you now pay the bills in this house, the small bills in this house, you now think you can be a man of this house and also be the man in the bedroom. What is that?
2: Andy, even in sex, you now compete.
1: Eh? What did you just say? No, what did you just say? So you and I has grown to a level that we are now equal. So we are now competing. Oh dear. You have... John, you have insulted me. And I will never forget nor forgive you for this insult.
2: But I've not insulted you.
1: Oh, you're expecting me to wait for you to tell me that I'm a fool before you now know that I understand your message. Don't worry. I understand your message. It is loud and clear. You see, sex? Except my name is not Andy. You will beg. Let us bet it. You will beg me in this house. Since you want to be on top, just because you are paying small bills, you now feel like you are the man of this house.
2: Are you leaving?
1: No, I'm staying.
2: No, don't.

0: Wow. Okay. Okay, so he now deals on dollars. I'm impressed.
1: I'm impressed, really?
0: Whoa. Why are you looking at me like that?

0: I was always used to changing my wardrobe after every 6 months. But since I returned, I have never done it even for once. It was becoming a thing of shame for my friends to see me repeat same clothes 3 times. I wasn't used to that. I was used to, you know, bubbling, living large, and enjoying my life to the fullest. Oh, that barely happened since I returned.
1: Yes, but Joan always tries to meet up with all your needs.
0: Oh, well, she try. And there's a kind of life I was living that she was trying to provide for me, but she couldn't. So seeing that money was like a breath of fresh air.
1: And you don't think you were pushing it so hard? Do you even know what that money is for? Oh. If she hid it from you, then there must be a reason.
0: Oh, well, I... That time I felt since she was the man in the relationship, she should be able to handle it. After all, she's always handled it.
2: So finally, I will be having a mini me. Oh my God, thank you, Jesus. Thank you. I know this will change everything. I know. God, I will soon be a mother. Oh God, I'm so excited.
0: Babe, I went shopping. And I did a lot and lots of shopping.
2: Shopping?
0: Yes. And I did lots of shopping. I want to shock my friends. By the time we see next, they will know that the real Andy is back.
2: Where did you get the money? Because with what I'm seeing here, these things are worth over 700,000 Naira.
0: If you know, you know. And my baby, you know exactly what's up. You see, this is crested with gold, and I've been dying and looking for this particular. I had to plead with them just to get one of these, and I got it. Put it right back.
2: Where did you get the money?
0: I found it in the wardrobe. So I just said, okay, guy, why don't give yourself a treat? And when next you see your husband, I'm done putting on this. When next you see me, you will be proud to tell anyone who cares to listen that you are blessed with a good man. Are you okay? Baby?
2: Andy, what have you done? Andy, you are such an ungrateful man. I thought I married a man. I never knew I got married to a beast. I have had it up to here. I am not doing this anymore.
0: What have I done now? Why are you shouting?
2: You are asking me. You are asking me this stupid question. You squandered the 700,000 naira my boss gave me to deposit for him on the bank on Monday morning. Andy, you are such an ingrate, and I hate you. I am not doing this anymore. I have had it up to here, Andy.
0: So it's because of ordinary 748,000 you want to talk to me anyhow. Don't try.
2: Is that what you have to say, Andy? You are stupid for saying that. Oh yes, for 2 whole years, I have taken care of your stupid expenses. I owe a lot of people, my friends, everybody. Why? Because of love? I am doing this no more, Andy. I am not doing this again. I'm going crazy. I'm going to...
0: Something is... You dare?
2: Andy!

0: going to be all right?
1: Is my baby all right?
2: Child and mother, they are fine. But I must confess, it was a very narrow escape. You have to guard this pregnancy jealously, else you will lose it.
1: Thank God, I and my baby, we are fine. I will do anything to make sure nothing goes wrong.
2: You need less stress and you need a lot of rest. Hopefully by tomorrow, you'll be discharged.
0: Doctor, do not worry. I am going to make sure she gets enough of it, okay? Thank you so much, Doctor.
2: So I'll take my leave now.
0: Thank you, Doctor. Joanne. Do I need to reiterate any of these points to you, or you have them to replay from the past discussion? Do I?
1: No. I will do anything to protect my child.
0: Good.
3: And yes, I lied. So what? I don't have a job, so what?
4: That woman has been paying your bills for over 2 years. She's been literally feeding you, and yet you raise your hand and beat her? What kind of a monster are you? Huh? That woman has been nothing but a blessing to you. And yet you treat her like trash. Look, 2 years is not 2 months.
3: This is my house and this is my family. I'll run it however I want. And for a change, let the woman stress and let the man flex. What is it?
4: I honestly do pray. I hope that she opens her eyes early enough to leave you.
3: Contrary to what you wish, she came from a strong family background that have a Christian value. So she would never leave. She would not want to put her family name to shame by leaving her matrimonial home. No.
4: You may be right. Yes, you may be right, but she is first a human being before being a Christian. Don't forget that.
5: So, do you mean that she couldn't leave you because she was a Christian?
3: Oh, well, Christians does not preach divorce. Instead, there is the option of the women praying for their husbands and hoping that things will change.
5: And?
3: Well, some get lucky and their prayers are answered. And for some, not so lucky, they pray all their lives, hoping that things will change while enduring the pain and horror of abusive marriage. And for some, not so lucky, they die in the process.
5: Do you see anything wrong with that?
3: Everything is wrong with that, but we are more Christian than Christ. We did not brainwash the women. Some religious leaders did. And we're just here for the benefit.
5: So who do we blame this on? The family, the leaders, the religious leaders, or individuals?
3: Oh, well, that is left for you to decide. Can I continue?
5: At least give me your opinion.
3: Oh, well, every woman reserves the right to be happy. And if you demand for happiness, if you want better, you demand for it. And if you can't get it there, you move. You're not a tree. Your happiness is your responsibility. It is a choice.
5: Does it mean that you as an individual do not see the need to treat your fellow human being better?
3: Oh, well, the nature of man is tricky. Life is like a business. We go where we make profit. You know, I don't see anyone who wants to live where they are being celebrated to where they are being tolerated.
5: Go on.
3: And what are you doing?
0: What I should have done a long time ago.
3: You are attempting the impossible.
0: You think so?
3: I don't think I know. You think your parents were

0: accept you? You think they will just let you stroll into their house? You think that it is easy for them to watch you drag their name in the mud? Do you know what it means for people to say of you that your marriage ended, you couldn't keep your marriage? Do you want to be shamed by the society?
1: Let me worry about that.

0: If you leave this house,
1: do not come back, because there will be no space again for you here.
2: I will remember that.

0: she can't do without me. No, she loves me so much. She'll come back. No, she'll come back. She will.
1: Toxic. That is what I call this relationship. It's fine to take care of a man who doesn't have for the sake of love. But do not lose yourself in it. Do not waste your time with a man who doesn't know your worth. I woke up late, but at least I did wake up. If not for anything, for the sake of my child. He or she cannot be brought up in this kind of hostile environment.

0: She's pregnant? John is carrying my baby? God, what have I done?
1: Remorse? Was that for real?
2: Yes. Believe it or not, I love my wife.
1: Then why the smile?
2: You said, Dr. Charles, that my mother stayed because of me. You see, John is a lover and a mother. So you see that child? That child will be the reason she will return back to me. She would not want to raise that child alone. Not because she can't. But constantly, her conscience will keep pricking her that she's treating the innocent child wrongly.
1: The way you are thinking is the reason why the society is the way it is now. But things are changing, and you must understand that.
2: Regardless, I love my wife.
1: You can't love a woman and treat her badly, and then expect her to stay. See, love begets love, you know.

0: I guess it's too late for this sermon.
1: So?
2: Is this, this is not good. It's not. You really should go and look for your own wife. Go.
3: Where? It's been 3 days now since she left the house without a trace. Oh, did Ego have any idea?
4: Andy, she is your wife. And if I know her very well, she definitely will return. Yes, she's just acting up.
2: You are the reason why there are more broken homes today. Yes, I said what I said.
4: How? No, tell me how. She left her matrimonial home. Okay, she's expecting maybe another man will come and marry her.
2: Of course not. This is a woman who's trying to save herself and remain sane from some toxic marriage.
3: Well, if you have any idea where she is, just tell me and stop all this criticism. It doesn't make any sense.
4: Talking about her.
5: Joe, you are crying. If you had listened to me, this wouldn't have happened. I know I told you about this. Okay, so tell me, what are you going to do now? What's the plan?
6: I'm leaving the country. My boss asked me to supervise our new company abroad. I refused because I knew Andy wouldn't let it. But now I need to leave. I need to take care of my mental health. I need to leave.
5: Andy? Abandoning your marriage?
6: What is even wrong with you, girl? What is the matter? Where do you stand? This minute you are against me being with Andy, and the next minute you're getting angry because I left him. What's your problem?
5: Hey, girlfriend, calm down. Okay, it doesn't get you shouting. Just calm down. Listen, girlfriend, you should know I am not a preacher of devas, but I just want you to be happy and safe. Listen, you don't have to be confused because right now I don't even know the right thing to do. I can't even think well.
6: Right about now, what matters most to me now is the peace of mind of my child. And if Andy cannot ensure that, I will take care of my baby alone.
5: Men are something else. Andy just changed overnight.
6: You know, you were right. I don't think he changed. No, he did not change. It has always been in him, but you know, his work and all has suppressed it.
5: And the loss of job and imprisonment brought them out, I guess.
6: That's my theory.
5: I just hope this whole thing ends well, so you will find the peace and happiness you deserve, my friend. Okay, now, since you have a good plan, you just have to stop crying, okay? At least for the baby.
6: Stop. I am broken.
5: I know. Come here.

Where are you, John? I'm hungry and broke. How will I survive without you? Please come back. Come back and take care of me. Please.

0: Mama, welcome.
1: Just put it there. What is this that I'm hearing? What were you actually telling me on phone? And you want to leave your husband? Are you mad? Did I leave your father?
0: Mother, can you at least listen
1: to me? There is nothing to listen to. You are not leaving Andy, and that is it.
0: Even when I'm in an abusive marriage? A marriage where all I do is cry?
1: Yes, that is what you signed for. It is for better, for worse. What do you think people are going to say? That my own daughter cannot stay married or stay with a man? Is that what he wants? So I should be given a back seat in the church?
0: Is that all that matters to you? Does my happiness not matter?
1: You are not the only woman that have been abused. 80% of women today face abuse. Still, they don't run away from the marriages. They face it till death. And that is what marriage is all about.
0: No, mother. Marriage is about companionship. You don't go into a marriage expecting to be constantly hurt or maltreated. Even till death, I will not accept that theory.
1: So, what do you want? To be laughed at?
0: If that is what it will take for me to get my life back, then I don't care. I don't care about what the society or religion will say. That same society will be the one to laugh at me if I don't leave the marriage and anything goes wrong. My life is important to me, mother. I need to stay alive for my child.
1: A child raised without the father does not amount to anything.
0: Mother, you raised me all alone ever since dad died, since I was just 10. Did I not amount to anything? Mother, I do not care about what the society or religion says, because they will not be with me to receive the ill-treatment and beating.
1: Do you think you can find another husband?
0: You stayed without dad all these years. I can manage too. I am not going back to Andy and that some period.
1: Do you know you can be disowned for this?
0: I don't care, mother. This is the reason most women remain in an abusive marriage, because they are scared of being disowned and laughed at. All that matters to me is my life. I will stay alive and take care of my child.

0: Thank you. Thank you so much for coming. Thank you.
1: Andy, just go straight to the point. I am tired of you bothering my line, okay? So what do you want?
0: Please, Joanne. Where is she? Help me talk to her. I miss her. I can't do without her. But this house is just so empty without her. There's no food in the house, even. I'm starving as it is right now.
1: Oh, really? Do you know I am confused right now? Are you actually looking for Joanne or you're looking for food?
0: Of course I'm looking for Joanne.
1: Because you know that finding Joanne means finding food, isn't it? It's the truth.
0: Stop putting words in my mouth. That's not what I said.
1: But you know I like putting things the way I see and perceive them. Listen, Andy, you are not repentant at all. You are not.
0: Why would you say that?
1: Anyways, Joanne is gone.
0: What do you mean Joanne is gone? Are you joking or something?
1: Joanne has left the country. She has left you. She is done. Okay, so you have to accept the things the way they are.
0: That's not true. Joanne only left this house. She didn't leave the country.
1: She equally left your house. She equally left the country.

0: have to think about the child in her stomach. Because that child right now is the most important thing to think about, not you. So whatever feeling she have for you, she have to wave it aside, okay? Listen, Andy, you have a good woman. She threw away all your bad characters and still stand with you. But what did you do? You never valued it. So why are you now crying over it?
1: I know what you're trying to do. You're trying to hurt me, right? But guess what? I'm already hurting. I'm already suffering. That's what... Can't you see?
0: You are frustrated right now. You have not seen it yet. Hey, Oga, let me tell you something. When you see torment, eh? No be me go tell you say na real torment be this. Oh yes, I am not going to be the one to tell you that you're inside torment itself. Okay? You never see anything yet. You're looking for Joan. Come and carry Joan. Nonsense.

0: Andy. Jesus. Andy.
1: Looking at everything that has happened, you need to seek help. I mean, how did it even get to this part of you committing suicide?
2: My life is a mess. There is nothing to live for.
1: Even if you think you have failed, or there is nothing to live for, like you said, you have absolutely no right to take your own life. You don't.
2: Do you have any idea how I feel? Do you have any idea what I'm going through? I know. John is just everything to me. She was like a lifeline to me. I know I didn't do right by her. I know I treated her badly. I still love her. She's my everything. I want her back. And now that she's gone, I feel like a complete failure. And you're here talking about seeking help.
1: Regardless, Andy, you need to talk to someone. You need to seek help, okay? You've been through a lot. You've gone so far for you to want to start all over again. You need to talk to a psychologist, to someone. I mean, committing suicide is not even an option

0: that I consider to someone I call friend. There is so much to live for.
1: I do not want to see anyone. I do not want anyone coming to tell me how to live my life.
0: Do you still want us to remain friends? Because I can take a walk right now.
1: Meaning?
0: Meaning, if you want to remain friends with me, then you have to be willing to talk to someone, to seek help, talk to some psychologist or something. I need to be sure of your mental health at all times.
1: If you want me to be fine, then bring back my wife.
0: If you want to see your wife, if you want to be reunited with your family again, then you need to seek help. You need to start living right. You need to start being responsible for everything. Then we can have that conversation on how you can meet Joan. Yes.

0: Hey man, I didn't hear you coming.
1: I'm not a town crier. I must not always announce my arrival.
2: Whatever, man.
1: Okay, so I was able to book an appointment for you with a psychologist. He goes by the name Mr. Charles. He's a very good one. He will help you.
2: That is not necessary.
1: Do you still want to see your wife and child?
2: More than anything else in the world.
1: Then you need to keep your slate clean.
2: Trying to prepare some medicine for you. You want some?
3: Suicide? Why? There should be no need for suicide. What does not kill you makes you stronger.
2: I want my wife and kid back.
3: Then we must work on your temper, your ability to get a job. You need to redirect your thinking. See, as long as you are on this therapy, your chances of getting better are high, 100%. But the question is, are you willing to go the extra mile to get a better life?
2: Yes. Let's do this.
3: Good.
2: Will I get my wife and kid back?
3: Well, it's your wife's decision to make. But your chances are better if you work on yourself.
2: All right. Let's do this.
3: Good.
4: Good morning, sir.
3: You are rather early today, son.
2: Yes, when a man tends to mend his ways and solve his problems, he will give himself no sleep until he achieves his aim.
3: Happy to hear you set a goal for yourself. Okay, come with me. Let go of your pain. Let go of your heartaches. Unlearn the things that you learned in your youth. Let go of everything you used that is negative that you used to know from your youth. Breathe in. Breathe out. Inhale peace. Inhale calmness. Imagine yourself by the beach. I want you to feel the wind blowing around you. Embrace peace.
1: You know, I've been wondering, how's the therapy session going?
5: A waste of time, I guess.
2: Actually, no.

0: Funny enough, I feel better since I started this session. A lot of things have meaning. Life makes more meaning right now. And I think that it has helped me to refocus, to understand what is important. I sleep better now. My energy is refreshed. I feel different and calmer.
1: I don't understand. Is this what you've been programmed to tell your friends or maybe people around you?
2: Can you please stop discouraging him? This man here is trying to make better. He's trying to make something out of his life. And what he needs right now is us more than ever.
1: He doesn't need any therapy session. All he needs is us. We need to advise him. We need to be with him.
0: I want my family back. I'm going to be better for them. I'm going to be better for myself. I'm not going to stop the sessions. I'm going to continue.
1: Are you for real or you're joking?
0: I am for real. Thanks, man.
2: Anytime.

Yes. Good evening, sir. Yes, sir. I'm so sorry, sir, for calling this late. I was... No. I've taken a screen grab of that, sent everything. I would call them tomorrow morning like you instructed, but I wanted you to know that I am done.

0: So, tell me, how did your job hunt go?
1: It's tiring. Nobody wants to hire an ex-convict.
0: Are you giving up?
1: No. No,

0: keep trying.
1: Good, good. Well, a friend of mine is willing to give you a job. I explained your situation to him, and he's willing to give you a job, but he's not sure if you will be accepting the salary.
0: Okay, so how much is he paying, and what kind of job is that?
1: 200,000 a month, and you'll be head of a distribution unit.
0: Distribution? What are we distributing?
1: Yes, he is a drink manufacturing company, and he said
0: I'll take the job. I will take it.
1: You mean it?
0: Yes, at least this is a decent paying job. I will take it. I'll take it. Thank you so much, sir.
1: Okay.
0: Thank you.
1: You're welcome.
0: Thank you.
1: I'll get back to you.
2: Nice to have you back, babe.
3: Thank you, my darling.
4: So like I told you about your husband, if I hadn't seen him myself, I wouldn't have believed that he has changed, okay? I am seeing a different person entirely, so calm and focused. Listen, Andy is now a new person. He is.
3: So I just returned, and you think Andy's state is important to me?
5: Joan, come on. I know I was the one who asked you to leave him. And I'm also here to ask you to give that marriage one final chance for it to work. The Andy that I see today is definitely someone I can show tea for.
4: Dear friend, I know you still love him. And you want a better life for you and your child. Andy is going to give you that life you always wanted of.
3: Am I supposed to just sit here, listen to you, and return back to him?
5: That will be asking for too much.
0: I am sorry, babe. I know that I have treated you terribly, and I almost hurt our baby, but please forgive me.
3: So you both brought me here to listen to this man? Gosh, I am disappointed!
2: Babe, listen, babe. Listen!
5: Babe.
4: Girlfriend, are you that angry with me? Do I look like someone who wants to hurt you? You're my best friend.
3: Why would you bring Andy to meet me without informing me first?
4: I did that because I know what your response is going to be. You left Andy because of your child. Now, would you not want to go back to him now that he has changed? You have always wanted a whole family. And now that the family beckons on you, don't you want to embrace it? Don't you?
3: Once a woman bitter is always a woman bitter.
4: Yes, I know. But not when he seeks for help. Angie, your husband, has gone through a series of psychological evaluation. And he has changed.
3: Huh?
4: And he wants his family back. Don't you want to make an effort? Don't you?
3: It took me a whole lot of guts to walk away.
4: I know. And I also know that you have a lot of guts to return. Just try. Listen, I know how you feel. Trust me. Andy wants you back. Please. Come on, come on. Let me drop you. Come. Come on. Come over.

0: John. John, please. John, please.
1: What do you want? Why are you stalking me?
0: I'm sorry. Okay, I know that I have done so many wrongs to you, but please, I want you back. I want you and our baby back. Please, look at me. I'm trying to be a better man, and it's all because of you. I am trying to make sure that I am the husband you want me to be. I know that I do not deserve a second chance with you, but please, please, for the sake of what we shared, please.
1: Are you done? Are you done? So am I supposed to believe you? Do you have any idea what you put me through? I almost lost this precious gift in my womb, all in the name of marriage. And you stand there and expect me to just believe and forgive?
0: Babe, the thing is that I'm sorry. Please, I want you back. Please. Babe.
2: Listen, if you do not believe what we have been telling you, then you have to go and confirm from the psychologist. I know he will be the one to certify you that Andy is now a changed person. Yes.
1: Babe, I'm so scared.
2: You don't have to be scared. I know that what you want is also what we all want. But besides, you need to give your child a suitable family.
1: Yes.
2: And I know that is what you have always been wanting.
1: I promise.
2: Please. Yes. Please.
3: Mental health is what people tend to ignore. But in our society today, you see that many people have that problem. You see, raising one's hand against another and using the wrong choice of word, all of them have their background in mental health. It doesn't just start. It is inherent. And when you trace it, you find out why people behave the way they do.
1: I came here after a long, hard thinking. I am one who was raised to believe in marriage and its sanctity. I love Andy. And that might never change. I need to be sure that he has gained his mental health to become a husband and a father. Which is why I have come here today. Because I believe that only you can tell me the truth.
3: He told me everything, and I know firsthand all that you went through. But I'm telling you, that the man that is after you is a changed man. And with your help, he will remain a changed man.
1: If I'm to be your daughter, what would you advise I do?
3: If you are my daughter, I will advise you to give it one last shot. This is from a father to a daughter.

You have been restless as I am, my darling. What do you want? Do you want us to go to Daddy? Tell me. Just give me a sign and I will do anything you want. Okay? Even if it means taking the last risk, I'll do it for you. Give me a sign.

0: Your call was rather urgent. Is there any... I'm sorry.
1: Get up. Do not kneel before me. I am not God.
0: Please.
1: Get up.
0: Please, just let me be here for now.
1: Just get up. Get up. I just want to be sure that I'm doing the right thing.
0: I bet you in my life I will not disappoint you again.
1: She will continue with the sessions, right?
0: Yes, of course. I'll continue with my sessions with Dr. Charles to better myself and my mental health.
1: Okay. We will go with you, but on one condition. If anything goes wrong again, we will be done for life.
0: No, nothing. Nothing will ever go wrong again. It will never happen again. Thank you. Baby, please forgive Daddy. I'm so sorry.
1: And baby has forgiven you. We're forgiving.
2: My daughter.
3: I made you a promise. And I will not fail you. You are on the right track. And this home must be saved. Go on.
1: I miss you too.

0: waiting.
1: Yes, then. How are you?
2: Baby is fine.
1: I'm not talking about this baby. I'm talking about this baby.
2: I'm fine. I just want to sleep some more.
1: No, you can sleep more. Look. Here.
2: Oh my god.
1: For you.

0: Babe, I want to say thank you. Thank you for everything that you have done. Thank you for not giving up on me. I wonder what my life would have been like if you were not in it.
1: And you are my pride. And thank you for becoming a better person for I and our baby.
0: For you.
1: And we are so happy to be home.
0: And I'm happy to have you home. I love you.
1: I love you more.
0: Okay, here you go. We have antenatal to go and you need your strength refreshed.
1: You're right.
0: Easy.
1: It's hot.
0: Exactly how you like it. Okay, let me hold this, Your Majesty. You can eat. Should I feed you?
1: Because you owe.
0: You want it?

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0: Tonight, two pilots die in plane crash in the Dominican Republic. Strong earthquake strikes just off Cuba. Venezuela's acting president in Turkey. And two young batsmen called up for West Indies for T20 series against Sri Lanka. Plus, the latest on the NBA Finals. A production of the Carib Update News Service, this is Primetime Caribbean, and all the details of the major stories from across the Caribbean and beyond coming right up. I am Tahira Burke.
1: 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Because you are particular. 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
0: Big tonight. Two pilots have been killed in a plane crash in the Dominican Republic. The plane had just taken off from La Romana International Airport in the Dominican Republic with no passengers and was headed to Austin to pick up former MLB star Yadier Molina and his family. A few minutes into the flight, the pilots declared an in-flight emergency and turned back to attempt a landing. Video of the incident posted on X shows the jet skidding on the runway during landing before the nose of the plane bucks upward. When the plane's nose falls back towards the runway, the plane catches fire and goes up in flames. The Dominican Institute of Civil Aviation said in a statement that the airplane declared an emergency when it was about 16 nautical miles southwest of La Romana. Pilot Eric Javier Diago and co-pilot Rudy Garza both lost their lives in the accident, La Romana International Airport said in a statement. The United Nations Secretary General Antonio Guterres will travel to Haiti next week for a solidarity visit, UN Deputy Spokesman Farhan Haq announced on Monday. He said that Guterres will meet men, women, and children whose lives have been affected by violence. Haq said that while in the French-speaking CARICOM country, the Secretary General will assess the support given by the United Nations to Haiti in facing its multidimensional crisis, including the logistical and operational support to the gang suppression force. Hello. Venezuela's acting president Delcy Rodriguez met with Turkish President Recep Tayyip Erdogan in Istanbul on Monday for talks aimed at deepening cooperation, particularly in trade, energy and mining, according to a statement from the Turkish leader's office. Rodriguez, who assumed office after U.S. forces captured former President Nicolas Maduro in January, arrived in Turkey following a visit to India focused on strengthening energy ties. Turkey and oil-rich Venezuela have forged close ties over the past decades, strengthened by Maduro's support for Erdogan after the failed coup attempt in 2016. Ankara frequently backed Maduro diplomatically, and the two countries signed agreements to cooperate in energy and gold trade despite international sanctions. The meeting with Rodriguez also addressed steps to raise bilateral trades from $448 million in 2025 to a targeted $3 billion. In addition to bilateral issues, the leaders exchanged views on global development. A ship laden with 1,700 tons of food and other aid collected in Mexico and Belize has docked in Cuba to help ease the island's crisis. Cuba's president, Miguel Díaz-Canel, said that the aid was sent by government officials in both countries, as well as supporters and Cubans living abroad. A U.S. energy blockade that began in late January

0: has halted oil shipments to Cuba, which is experiencing severe blackouts and food shortages. Ongoing U.S. sanctions also have deepened one of the worst economic crises to hit Cuba in recent history. Colombia's Presidential Agency for Cooperation said a vessel carrying 100,000 tons of supplies, including food, departed the South American country for Cuba on Friday. A strong earthquake struck off Cuba's northwest coast on Monday, according to official reports, shaking parts of Cuba, Mexico, and Florida that are typically not prone to quakes. The U.S. Geological Survey measured the quake at a magnitude 6.1 at a shallow depth of 16 miles. The agency located the earthquake's epicenter at 104 kilometers west-northwest of Mantua, Cuba, about 2 to 4 hours by car from the capital, Havana. Blackouts across the region have made communications difficult in the region. USGS reported that shaking was also felt in Florida. The Bahamas government is urging citizens to avoid all non-essential travel to Cuba, saying the country continues to experience challenges affecting electricity supply, fuel availability, transportation, and access to basic goods and services. It said that Bahamians must have a valid passport for at least 6 months from entry date and contain at least one blank page as well as proof of return ticket and accommodation. The government said also that a visa is required for entry, allowing for stays up to 90 days, and that all Bahamians must comply strictly with immigration regulations. Cuba's ambassador to the Bahamas, Marcos Sanchez, has described the situation in his country as very serious and called on regional countries to stand in solidarity with Havana against military aggression. Sanchez said that U.S.-led military aggression against Cuba would have a direct impact on the region at large and expressed that the Cuban government is willing to have a respectful dialogue with the U.S., which has for decades imposed a trade and economic embargo on the island. The United States on Monday imposed visa restrictions on more than 100 Nicaraguan officials and their family members following the death of jailed indigenous leader Brooklyn Rivera. Rivera, 73, a prominent head of the Miskito people and former congressman, was arrested by President Daniel Ortega's government in September 2023. Authorities never publicly disclosed the charges. He died on May 13 after nearly 2 years in detention and was buried the next day without family present. U.S. Secretary of State Marco Rubio blamed the Ortega-Murillo government for Rivera's death, describing him as a political prisoner who was denied family visits and legal representation. Amnesty International had designated Rivera a prisoner of conscience. The U.S. had previously called for his release after images showed him severely emaciated and on a ventilator. The U.N. has also called for an investigation into his death. Now, with the latest measures, Washington says it has now imposed visa restrictions on more than 2,350 Nicaraguan officials and relatives linked to what it calls the Ortega-Murillo dictatorship. Ortega, a former revolutionary leader, has faced growing international criticism over alleged repression of dissent, mass arrests of opponents, forced exiles, and the stripping of citizenship from government critics. This is Primetime Caribbean. More news coming up after the break.
1: Abundant Blessing Enterprise is a haven of rest that creates an atmosphere of love, joy, peace, and tranquility that caters for the spirit, soul, mind, body, and home. 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
0: Big Tonight. Guyana says it is confident the International Court of Justice, ICJ, will uphold the validity of the 1899 arbitral award and the country's border with Venezuela after the completion of all submissions in the historic case, leaving only the court's final judgment outstanding. Prime Minister Mark Phillips, delivering a statement in the National Assembly on Friday, said all submissions in the case have been completed, bringing to an end 8 years of proceedings before the world's highest judicial body. The Prime Minister said the oral hearings concluded on May 11 in The Hague

leaving only the court's deliberations and final judgment to be issued. While no date has been announced for the ruling, Phillips noted that the ICJ judgments are typically delivered within 6 to 8 months of the conclusion of oral hearings, suggesting a decision could come by end of year or early in 2027. He stressed that the court's ruling will be legally binding on both Guyana and Venezuela under the United Nations Charter and the statutes of the International Court of Justice. The Trinidad and Tobago government will seek parliamentary approval this week to extend the current state of emergency for a further 3 months. The announcement was made on Sunday by the Office of the Attorney General, which said Prime Minister Kamla Passad-Bisesa took the decision following a meeting of the National Security Council on Friday evening. According to a statement from the Attorney General's Communications Unit, members of the NSC reviewed reports on the states of emergency implemented between December 2024 and May 2026. The reports examined data sets relating to local and international threats to national security and concluded that all three states of emergency were associated with significant disruptions to criminal activity. In Trinidad and Tobago's opposition leader Penelope Beckles has declared that the People's National Movement will not support the government's plan to extend the current state of emergency for a further 3 months. Beckles made the announcement on Sunday in a post on social media platform X, shortly after the Office of the Attorney General confirmed that the government would seek parliamentary approval for an extension of the emergency measure. She argues that the ruling UNC has no crime plan and cannot keep restricting citizens' freedoms while arresting those who disagree. Beckles declared, "TNT is a democracy, not a police state." Still in Trinidad and Tobago, the father of murdered 12-year-old Mercedes Lane broke down in tears on Monday after learning the results of an autopsy which confirmed that his daughter died from blunt force trauma to the head. Ronald Cabrera, speaking following the examinations, said no punishment could ever undo the pain his family is experiencing. The autopsy was conducted on the body of the primary school student, whose partially clothed body was discovered near an oil well along Carapal Road, Erin, on Sunday morning, hours after she had been reported missing. Fighting back tears, Cabrera said he was told the injuries to his daughter's head caused the bleeding from her ears that had shocked relatives when her body was found. A 24-year-old man remains in police custody as investigators continue inquiries into the child's death. The killing has horrified the nation and sparked renewed calls for stronger measures to protect children. Mercedes' body was discovered shortly after 6:40 a.m. on Sunday. Police said the worker found the child lying motionless on the ground and immediately reported the matter to the Erin police station. Responding officers found the body approximately 500 feet along a dirt track leading to the oil well. The child was lying face down and clad only in a green t-shirt. She was nude from the waist down. Roman Catholic Archbishop Father Jason Gordon says Pope Leo XIV could make a visit to the Caribbean following discussions held during the recent Antilles Episcopal Conference meeting in Rome, Italy. He confirmed that an official invitation had been extended to the Holy See by the government of Trinidad and Tobago, led by Prime Minister Kamla Passad-Bisesa, in collaboration with the Archdiocese of Port of Spain. Speaking to the Catholic News, Gordon said the invitation to the Pope was formally delivered during his recent visit to Rome. Robert Greenidge, the internationally acclaimed steel pan virtuoso, arranger and composer, whose artistry helped elevate Trinidad and Tobago's national instrument to global recognition, died today after a prolonged illness. He was 76. For more than half a century, Greenidge stood as one of the steel pan's most influential ambassadors, an artist whose technical brilliance, musical imagination, and versatility connected pioneers with prestigious concerts halls, recording studios, and festival stages. Jamaica's Office of Utilities Regulations has requested a preliminary report from electricity provider Jamaica Public Service by Monday following Friday night's island-wide power outage. The utilities regulator said it was seeking details.

0: details on the cause of the interruption, the sequence of events leading up to it, and the impact on the generation, transmission, and distribution systems, as well as on customers. The regulator says it is also assessing the adequacy of the utility company's response and has requested information on corrective measures being implemented to reduce the likelihood of a similar incident. The JPS has advised that electricity services have been restored across the island and that it will continue monitoring the system to ensure stability. Yeah. 4 months after the Guyana government got approval for its massive $1.558 trillion budget, it has returned to the National Assembly seeking an additional $54.8 billion in supplementary funding. The minister responsible for finance, Dr. Ashni Singh, laid the supplementary budget paper in the National Assembly. The supplementary funds are being sought to support the government's development agenda and will cater for a number of government programs across several government ministries, including the Office of the Prime Minister, Ministry of Agriculture, Public Works, Health and Home Affairs. In the supplementary budget, an additional $4.5 billion is being sought for the Ministry of Agriculture, and of that sum, $3 billion will be going to the Ailing Guyana Sugar Corporation, while $807 million will go to the Guyana Rice Development Board. Jamaica's Police Commissioner Dr. Kevin Blake is again dismissing claims by critics that the police high command is opposed to members of the force being issued with body-worn cameras. Commissioner Blake, writing in the latest police force orders, argued that the facts do not support the narrative of those he called the detractors. He revealed that the JCF has invested approximately $2 billion in the infrastructure necessary to support body-worn cameras, and to date, the high command has procured approximately 1,750 cameras and deployed roughly 1,500 daily. This is Primetime Caribbean. Global News is coming up next.
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0: In global news, Peru's presidential race is set for another drawn-out count after early results showed the race was too close to call. We have more details in this report.
2: Early returns show Keiko Fujimori, daughter of hardline former President Alberto Fujimori, locked in a tight contest with leftist lawmaker Roberto Sanchez. With about half the ballots counted, Fujimori leads. But that could shift as votes come in from rural areas, where Sanchez has strong support. A quick tally by Ipsos points to a thin margin in his favor. Peru's election authority said a full count is expected by mid-July. Speaking after the Ipsos quick tally was announced, Fujimori urged patience, saying, quote, there will be long days ahead before the final result. The race has been shaped by two issues, rising crime and Peru's socio-economic divide. Fujimori, in her fourth runoff, is drawing on her father's hardline legacy. Sanchez, meanwhile, is campaigning on reform and closing the economic gap between those living in Lima and rural areas.
0: Sam Bankman-Fried, founder of the collapsed cryptocurrency exchange FTX, has applied for a presidential pardon from U.S. President Donald Trump while serving a 25-year prison sentence for fraud and conspiracy. The U.S. Justice Department's Office of the Pardon Attorney lists the request as pending, despite Trump previously saying he did not intend to pardon Bankman-Fried. Once hailed as a crypto billionaire, Bankman-Fried built FTX into one of the world's largest cryptocurrency exchanges before its dramatic collapse in 2022. A United States federal judge on Monday blocked President Donald Trump from imposing a $100,000 fee on employers filing visa applications for foreign highly skilled workers. District Judge Leo Sorokin ruled in a lawsuit filed by 20 Democratic-ruled states that the move usurped taxation powers held by Congress and the fee for the H-1B visas constituted an unlawful tax. A different federal judge upheld the $100,000 fee in December in a separate case. That ruling is currently being appealed. The death toll in a powerful 7.8 magnitude earthquake off the southern Philippine island of Mindanao has risen to at least 32, with dozens of people injured, disaster officials said, as Manila stepped up search and rescue operations. We have more in this report.
3: In the aftermath, damage could be seen at another abandoned school. In General Santos, a city of about 700,000 people, a building housing a popular fast food restaurant collapsed. Authorities barricaded the site as rescue teams moved in. President Ferdinand Marcos Jr. ordered an immediate disaster response in Mindanao, an island roughly the size of South Korea. A police chief in Alabel town said it is the strongest earthquake we've experienced. The Philippines sits on the seismically active Pacific Ring of Fire, which stretches from South America to the Russian Far East. 8 months ago, the country suffered its deadliest tremor in 12 years, when a shallow 6.9 magnitude quake hit off the island of Cebu, killing 79 people. After Monday's quake, the Philippine Seismology Agency said there were a number of aftershocks, the strongest a magnitude 6.7. Tsunami alerts were initially issued by a number of countries in the region, including Indonesia, where people temporarily moved to higher ground.
0: An Israeli official told a TV station it ceased attacks on Iran at U.S. President Donald Trump's request, and Iran's military announced that its first wave of attacks on Israel since April's ceasefire is now over.
4: The renewed conflict drove oil prices up around 4% and threatened to wreck U.S.-led efforts to broker a deal to end the war. Footage on social media showed smoke rising after Israel hit a petrochemical complex at Mashar in southwestern Iran, which Israel said was used to produce ballistic missiles. Iran's Islamic Revolutionary Guards Corps said it had retaliated with a strike against an Israeli facility in Haifa. Israelis hurried to shelters as air raid sirens blared and interceptors streaked through the sky. Debris from Iranian rockets fell near the city of Jericho in the occupied West Bank and damaged a home in an Israeli settlement. Trump's demand to halt the fighting came after he told Israeli Prime Minister Benjamin Netanyahu to refrain from further attacks. Trump said he wanted to avoid undermining the peace talks with Tehran to end the more than three-month-old conflict that began when the U.S. and Israel jointly attacked Iran at the end of February. Despite a ceasefire reached in April, Israeli forces continued to battle Iranian-backed Hezbollah fighters in Lebanon, and Hezbollah continued to fire rockets into Israel. Iran had insisted the ceasefire included Lebanon. Trump has leaned on Israel to stop its attacks in Lebanon to allow room for a deal to end the wider war with Iran. After Israel attacked Hezbollah targets in a Beirut suburb, Tehran fired ballistic missiles at Israel. An Israeli military official said Iran had fired close to 30 ballistic missiles at Israel since Sunday evening. By Monday, Israel's Channel 12 News quoted a senior official that Israel had halted its attacks on Iran at Trump's request. A spokesperson for the Iranian Foreign Ministry on Monday said America has, quote, direct responsibility in any action that Israel took in attacking Iran.
0: This is Primetime Caribbean. We'll take a break here, but when we come back, we'll take a look at sports.
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1: Now to take a look at sports. Sports is brought to you by the Grenada National Lotteries Authority. We begin with cricket. The Women's Caribbean Premier League will expand from 3 to 4 teams in the 2026 season, with Jamaica Empress joining the 3 teams that competed in the tournament's first 4 seasons. WCPL 2026 will be played from September 5 to 17, with all matches taking place in Barbados. Each team will face the other 3 teams once in the round-robin stage. The team that tops the table will move directly to the final, where they will meet the winner of a playoff between the teams ranked 2nd and 3rd. Bharti Fulmarli scored an unbeaten 56, Suryanka Patil picked up 4 wickets, and Radha Yadav returned 3 for 25 as India warmed up for the 2026 T20 World Cup in style with a 26-run win against West Indies in Cardiff. Smriti Mandhana, 39, Yastiva Bhatia, 36, and Shafali Verma, 29, also made important contributions as India batting first made 179 for 8 of their 20 overs. West Indies began their chase well with DeAndre Dottin and Shermaine Campbell adding 63 runs in 9 overs, but once Campbell retired out for 25, Patil and Radha took over. Patil got rid of Kiana Joseph, Jazara Clarkson, Janelia Glasgow and Zaida James, while Bhatia picked up Dottin, Elaine and Chanel Henry. Dottin top scored for West Indies with 49 of 44 balls, who were restricted to 153 for 8 after 20 overs. Exciting young batting talents Akeem Ogist and Joel Andrew, along with all-rounder Shamara Springer, have been included in the 15-member squad for the 3-match T20 International Series against Sri Lanka, scheduled for June 11 to 14 at Sabina Park in Jamaica. This series marks the West Indies' first T20 assignment since the team's strong showing in the ICC Men's T20 World Cup in February and March, and forms an important part of long-term preparations for the 2028 edition in Australia and New Zealand. Fast bowler Alzari Joseph was not considered for selection as part of the workload management plans and will continue his training and preparation ahead of the 2-match test series being held in Antigua. Jason Holder, back from a successful IPL, will be with the team also. Still in cricket, Ben Stokes' future as England Test captain is in doubt after it was announced that he and Gus Atkinson are being investigated by the ECB for an undisclosed incident which took place at a nightclub in the early hours of Monday morning. The incident, described by the ECB as a breach of team protocols, followed England's 115-run win over New Zealand in the first test at Lord's. Reports say that it is serious enough for Stokes to be considering his position as captain. The ECB said on Monday evening that the incident has been referred to the cricket regulator and both Stokes and Atkinson look set to miss the second test starting at the Oval on June 17 while the investigation takes place. Neither player was hurt in the incident, which is understood to have involved players from Saracens Rugby Club who were present as part of their end-of-season celebrations and stemmed from a disagreement between Atkinson and an unnamed academy player. And that's a look at sports, and this is where we end another edition of Primetime Caribbean, a production of the Carib Update News Service, the Caribbean's newsroom. On behalf of all our producers and writers, I am Tahira Burke at the Carib Update News Service News Center. Thank you for viewing and do enjoy the rest of your evening.

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0: Welcome to the Nevis Newscast for Thursday, June 4th, 2026. I am Bronte Swanston Hendrickson. One people, one vision, endless possibility, Independence 43 is the theme for this year's celebration of Independence for St. Kitts and Nevis, following a month-long theme competition launched on March 30th, 2026. The committee received an overwhelming 336 submissions from citizens across the nation and in the diaspora. The winning entry comes from Dr. Jensen S. Morton of Willits Village, St. Paul's. Dr. Morton's theme captures the essence of a united federation looking confidently toward the future, grounded in shared identity, driven by collective purpose and unlimited in potential. Complementing the theme is the newly unveiled official logo, which draws inspiration from one of St. Kitts and Nevis's most beloved landmarks, the Berkeley Memorial. Standing proudly at the circus in the heart of downtown Bastyr, the iconic memorial, with its historic clocks and drinking fountains, has long been a symbol of community gathering, civic pride, and the passage of time. The 43rd Independence Anniversary will feature a dynamic calendar of cultural, educational, and community-driven events throughout September 2026. The following is a notice regarding the 2026 National Honors Awards. The general public is invited to submit nominations for the conferring of National Honors Awards in the following categories: the Order of National Hero, the Star of Merit, and the Medal of Honor. Each nomination must include a completed form and a detailed profile highlighting the nominee's contributions to St. Kitts and Nevis. Nomination forms may be obtained from the Premier's Ministry at the Social Security Building at Pinnis Estate and must be completed and returned to the Ministry no later than Friday, July 31st, 2026. Nomination forms can also be submitted directly to the Secretary, National Honours Committee, Government Headquarters, Bastyr, St. Kitts, or via the link on your screen. The Ministry of Health is issuing a Saharan dust advisory. A Saharan dust plume is currently affecting the Federation. Dust in the air can reduce air quality and may affect your health. It may trigger or worsen symptoms such as coughing, wheezing, shortness of breath, and irritation of the eyes, nose, and throat. The most vulnerable persons are young children, older adults, and persons with asthma, allergies, heart disease, or chronic obstructive pulmonary disease, COPD. In light of this, the Minister of Health in the Nevis Island Administration, the Honorable Janelle Nisbet, is encouraging persons to stay indoors as much as possible. Use filters or air purifiers indoors to help remove dust particles and improve indoor air quality. For persons suffering with asthma, COPD, or other respiratory conditions, take your prescribed medications as directed. For mild symptoms, over-the-counter allergy medications may help. Follow product instructions or speak with a healthcare provider and seek immediate medical care if you have trouble breathing or worsening symptoms. Still to come, Department of Gender Affairs to host 4th Grillmaster competition. The details after this break.
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0: Welcome back. The Department of Gender Affairs is hosting its fourth annual Grillmaster competition, which takes place on Sunday, June 7th at Big Six Flavors Restaurant in Gingerland. Kim Bartlett, T. Liebert, and Royston Quealy will participate in Sunday's event beginning at 3 p.m. The judges for the competition are Llewellyn Clark, James Eaton, and Derek Good. The three grillers will battle for the title of Grillmaster to win the grand prize of an all-expenses-paid trip to Palm Bay, Florida, to compete in the Dr. Packer's 10th annual barbecue competition. Culturama 52 is being celebrated this year under the theme Our Heritage, Proud and True, It's Culturama 52. Premier of Nevis, the Honorable Mark Brantley, is encouraging persons to participate in the festival by registering for the calendar events.
1: Registration for the Road March closes on Friday, 26 June. Senior Street Parade closes on Friday, 3 July. Juve Troop closing on Friday, 3rd July, and street vending closing on Friday, 10th July. Please go to www.culturamanevis.com for all of your updates.
0: Premier Brantley was speaking during his monthly press conference held on May 26, 2026. He also mentioned the soca teasers that are part of the pre-activities for Culturama 52.
1: This year, Culturama has had its first soca teaser, which was on the 16th of May. That was at H&M Seafood. I'm told it was a tremendous success. And the next one is at 6 June at 869.
0: Culturama 52 is scheduled to begin on Thursday, July 23rd and end on Tuesday, August 4th, 2026. And that's it for this edition of the Nevis Newscast. On behalf of all of us here at the Department of Information, I am Bronte Swanston Hendrickson. Thank you for viewing.
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They're designed to keep you afloat when you fall overboard, and many will even turn your face up if you're unconscious. But life jackets only work if you wear them,

0: Cold water can cause muscle cramping, currents can quickly carry you away, and hidden underwater hazards can cause unexpected injuries. But a life jacket will keep you afloat until you can be rescued.
1: If you or a passenger fall overboard without a life jacket, throwing one to the person overboard can still avert a tragedy.
2: That is, if the person knows how to put it on in the water, which is more difficult than you might expect. Practice in a pool or calm water until you master this skill.
3: Spread the life jacket open in the water with the inside facing up. Rotate it until the neck opening is closest to you. Extend your arms through the jacket's arm openings. Lift your arms up over your head and slide the jacket into place behind you. Adjust it to your back and upper body. Roll over onto your back and snugly fasten the life jacket. Stay calm throughout the procedure.
0: Finding out how hard it can be to put on a life jacket in the water reinforces the wisdom of wearing yours whenever you leave the dock. It will only work if you're wearing it. It's also very important to regularly check your boat's life jackets for excessive wear and reduced buoyancy, and to have the proper types and sizes to keep intended users afloat.
1: If you find yourself in a situation where you need to help someone else, you will be in a much better and safer position to do so if you are already wearing your own life jacket and don't have to worry about finding and donning it first before attending to the person in need.
2: It's not really a question of what kind or how many life jackets are available on your boat or how readily accessible they are. On the water, accidents happen too fast and for too many reasons to rely on quick access as the solution. By the time you or someone else realizes you need a life jacket, especially if you or your passengers are disoriented, injured, or unconscious, it will be too late.
3: Be ready for the unexpected. Even if you are a safe boater, you and your passengers may still become accident victims. While you may be properly operating your own boat, you have no control over other boats around you, which is why you need to be prepared.
0: Being a good swimmer should not be counted on to save you. Having to swim successfully to safety puts you at unnecessary risk. Even if you're close to the shore, you may be hurt and unable to swim.
1: As a boat operator, setting an example for your passengers and especially children by wearing your own life jacket is among the best practices you can perform on board.
2: Life jackets save lives, and wearing yours can become a habit that will make the difference between life and death.

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0: Dealers report 15-year highs in boat sales and a dramatic increase in first-time boaters taking to the waterways.
1: With new boaters on the water, accidents are also increasing, often due to avoidable mistakes. Boating under the influence, failure to pay attention, improper lookouts, and excessive speed.
2: For experienced boaters, it's time to think more defensively at the helm, even if it means changing favorite habits until incident levels normalize. Take a lesson from defensive car drivers. Watch out for the other guy.
3: For new boaters, it's never too early to take similar steps to minimize your risks on the water.
0: 3 out of 4 fatal boating accident victims died from drowning, and most were not wearing life jackets.
1: At least 4 out of 5 deaths occurred on vessels whose operators had not received boating safety instruction.
2: So, how can you become a defensive boater? Priority one is to keep a safe distance from other boats.
3: Practice the rule of threes. Keep at least 3 boat lengths away from other vessels while underway.
0: If you're experienced, plot an out-of-the-way route that new boaters won't likely take. Untrained operators usually aren't comfortable far from their launch ramps or docks. Exploring new destinations can be a stimulating way to increase your own enjoyment of boating and reduce the stress of navigating in crowded waterways.
1: Cruise at times when newer boaters are less likely to be out on the water. 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
3: Choose to take angles to the sun. 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
0: If you have passengers, assign a lookout on board. It's a great defensive boating strategy. But keep in mind that as boat operator, you are the one responsible for your vessel's safety.
1: Where possible, keep your boat behind other boats. Regardless of the experience of the boat operator in front of you, this will give you the ability to react to the other boat's changes in course and use your skills to reduce the risk of impact.
2: Make use of the full waterway. Instead of joining a cluster of powerboats in the center of the channel or running too close to the edge of the waterway where there are likely to be paddle craft, choose a course between the two where you will be safer from boat traffic.
3: Finally, advocate for boater education. Casually offer helpful tips to new boaters at the dock or launch ramp and suggest a safe boating course or on-the-water training session. Ask marinas and dealers in your area to host boating education seminars for new boaters.
0: Now for newbies, some easy-to-take additional tips and suggestions.
1: Never assume that other boat operators can see you. Avoid high traffic areas whenever possible, and proceed with caution when you must cross a channel or busy waterway.
2: Choose and wear a brightly colored life jacket and clothing that will make it easier for others to see you on the water.
3: Be aware of environmental factors like chop or waves, fog or glare that make your vessel more difficult to spot.
0: When meeting another watercraft head on, take a moment for a 360-degree look around to ensure no other boats will be impacted. Then make a turn decisive enough to show your intentions to the right or starboard so that you pass the other vessel on your left or port side.
1: When being overtaken from behind, hold your course straight so as not to surprise the passing boat.
2: When navigating in areas with restricted movement, give way to less maneuverable larger vessels.
3: Learn how to tell if you're on a collision course by watching an approaching boat's movement relative to a fixed object on shore. If the other vessel doesn't move relative to the fixed point, you're on a collision course and should slow down and make a clear and obvious turn out of the path of the other boat to cross behind it. But once again, first, do a 360-degree scan to ensure you won't be turning into the path of yet another boat.
0: There's a lot more to learn to fully and safely enjoy your newfound pastime. Invest in your and your passengers' safety by taking a safe boating course online or in a classroom, and treat yourself to an on-the-water training session. Together, we can make the waterways safer for everyone.

0: It's road trip week here on Preeta Show. Hi, welcome back. I'm Naldo Addy and this is Eddie, and we're coming to you from Buff Bay in Portland. Eddie, tell the God honest truth, bro. You know, feel nice when I say one day in Kingston this week?
1: Yeah, man, of course. Oh, there's some mud, like really and truly.
0: But not like people. That's what Eddie said. Yo, from come a be a smooth road and the breeze just cool. But without further long chatting, we'll kick off the show right now. Portland Massive, let's go!
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0: Sunshine Snacks, Burger King, You Rule, Little Caesars, It's Not Crazy, It's Little Caesars, Pizza Pizza, and by Popeyes. 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
1: 21 young ladies between the ages of 18 and 29 are competing for the title of Miss Universe Jamaica, Kingston and St. Andrew. The Predis team stopped by their recent sashing session at Janga's, so check this out.
2: What was the reason for entering the Miss Universe Jamaica Kingston and St. Andrew pageant this year?
3: To create an impact. I also joined the pageant because it's always something that I was passionate about. And also for my advocacy as a mother, I would love to create an impact on other mothers and just to let them know that they can do this too.
4: I entered this competition because I feel like I have a lot to give, and by being empowered through this competition, through the trainings that are offered and what it would require for me to step outside of my comfort zone, I think that that would build within me what I needed to, you know, pour out into those that I want to impact.
5: Well, I recently was a part of Miss UTEC 2026 and it has now become a newfound passion. It has been good. The women are great here and the sisterhood is definitely being built.
6: How would you describe the experience so far?
7: It has been very enlightening, very exciting. It's very exciting to get to know all these girls and forming a sisterhood, you know, learning about all the other things that they're, you know, presenting to us. And it's been a very enriching and enlightening experience.
8: I wanted to do something more and explore my options. So Miss Universe was one of them.
9: I entered Miss Universe Jamaica Kingston and St. Andrew because I just knew that there'd be so much to learn. And one thing about me, when I learn, I like to teach others. So I wanted to be empowered so that I could empower other young girls.
10: The reason why I entered Miss Universe Kingston and St. Andrew is because I wanted to represent a population of people who aren't represented, particularly women in inner city communities.
11: So the reason I entered Miss Universe Kingston and St. Andrew is because I want to be a representative for youth in the inner city communities or just young girls in general all across the island who were not necessarily raised or born into some great wealth. I want you ladies to understand that the glass ceiling that people have over your heads, the expectations that other people have for you, you don't have to live by those. You get to create your own ceilings. You get to create your own limits.
12: So I've always wanted to do pageants, especially Miss Universe Jamaica. I feel like it's quite global now. We all know about Miss Universe. But my reason for joining, I'm a humanitarian at heart. I love being able to spread my heart to everyone else. And so I thought now was the best time to join before anything else happened.
13: Well, I just wanted to polish myself a bit more. So I felt like I had what it takes to be Miss Universe, but I wanted them to polish me a little bit more. You know, when they say diamonds need to go through all the pressuring, I wanted to go through all the pressuring.
6: And how would you describe the experience so far?
13: The experience so far is really good, actually. I'm pleasantly surprised. I like all the girls here. We're having a good time. A lot of the times, I don't feel like we're in a competition. I feel like I'm hanging out with the girls. And so far, so good. All of the speakers are so good, and they're imparting so much knowledge to us. And I cannot believe that I'm a part of this experience, and I'm really having a good time.
1: I was at Janga's, and I really love the vibe. Now, it's time for our first break. More Predis when we return.

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2: I love her very much. Although she passed, she teach me a lot. She teach me what to cook, wash everything, and I miss her very much.
3: Aye, mother, discipline, you know. Aye, man, tell her. Yeah, man, she not up to foolishness.
4: Mm. Her intuition. She is never wrong about certain things, so when I do need advice, I know I can ask her for it.
5: She still babies me at this age, honestly.
6: How caring she is. I really appreciate that she is like a best friend to me.
7: I love everything about my mom. There's not one thing that I can say.
8: My favorite thing about my mother is that she's actually really funny.
9: I think the favorite thing about my mom is that she really pushed me to get an education.
10: I'd honestly say her faith in Christ, and that's something that she passed on to me.
11: She's a good cook. That's my favorite thing. She's so strong and she's so dedicated, and this would be a breeze to her, so I'm just doing the best that I can to honor her because she's so strong.
12: She is caring and thoughtful and dramatic. That's the main thing. She's so dramatic. I love her.
0: Big up all the wonderful mothers out there. But what are your comments? Let us know on all our social media platforms at Pretty Show on Instagram, Facebook, X, TikTok, and of course, the comments section on YouTube. And tune in next week for more YPRI, courtesy of Campari.
1: YPRI was brought to you by Campari Red Passion.
0: Last week, Deani's The Little Things entered the Magnum Top 10 chart. But where they now? Let's find out. Magnum.

0: Records were shattered at the National Stadium pool during the 23rd YMCA Burger King Prep and Primary School Swimming Competition. There was a lot of young talent showcasing their speed and enthusiasm, and the Predis team did better for showcase you these highlights.
1: How would you describe the relationship with the meet?
2: We've been doing this swim meet for about 23 years, and it's a long time that we've created a legacy. So many character swimmers that have gone on to represent Jamaica has actually been a part of this meet. And so it has a special place in our hearts, especially because of that. And not only that, we bring the joy, the entertainment, we're able to bring some relief to this hardcore regimen that these swimmers are accustomed to. So they love it, we love them, and this is just one of the ways that we can show them we care during this special time in Child's Month.
1: You activate here on the ground. Tell us what exactly that you do here on the ground.
2: Well, there's so many things. We sponsor them, of course. We provide meal sponsorships. We ensure that they are equipped with trophies. We ensure that we are also on the ground in real life with our Burger King truck, providing meals and refreshments to all of the spectators that come during this long, arduous day. And we just want to ensure that they enjoy it to the fullest.
3: And we have swimmers from all across Jamaica. We had swimmers here today from Negril, from Orange Bay in Hanover, Negril in Westmoreland. Number of schools from St. James, which we're very happy about, because we know what happened with Hurricane Melissa. Many of them don't train in a swimming pool, they train a lot in the sea. Many of them have never swam in a 50-meter pool before. So this is a fantastic experience which Burger King has provided to us.
0: What time is it? It's time for a break. More Predis when we return.
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1: Van is from Montego Bay, but he recently completed his studies at the University of West Indies, Mona. Now, he's focusing in on his reggae career, and we're going to hear some more in our up next segment. Vani.
2: Blessings, man, bro.
1: Welcome to the show, fam. What's going on?
2: Yeah, no, we're good.
1: All right. So, we're in a place today. We're up at UWE. What are you pursuing?
2: Marine biology.
1: And you're also a balanced music.
2: Yeah.
1: How do you do both?
2: It's tricky, especially given how taxing university is. Since the year started, it's a lot of studio work. And then as soon as, well, in the studio, doing a lot of book work at the same time. As soon as I done voice apart, producer work on film thing, you know, my book right now, exam time, mm-hmm. exam Monday. Mm-hmm. So it's a lot of balancing both fields.
1: Because you're in your final year now.
2: Yeah.
1: What's the plan then?
2: So right now, we kind of in the plan right now. Mm-hmm. So it's been, we got mommy. She called herself my mama, Ja. Mm-hmm. My mom is a teacher, lecturer and stuff. So she kind of instilled that value of education in me. So right now, we kind of depend on a little deal right now where she say, yo, because I wanted to just go straight to Edna, kind of compromise, mm-hmm. but she said, I do my science subject then, work with the science thing then mm-hmm. right now, give me a degree. After that, whatever you want to do, world is yours.
1: Where's home?
2: So I'm from St. James, Mobile to be exact, you know, Granville, we go Granville every time.
1: Did you have an interest in becoming an artist whilst in high school?
2: Yes. So initially, well, let me not say artist, no, not artist, mm-hmm. performer. Okay. I always love performing, I always love the crowd involvement. So I've been performing since primary school. As okay. I say, started with the dancing and then we kind of, as I got to grade 7, we said, all right, I want to try something different now. I want to try music. Because I just love the stage, love the performing. So I did a lot of performances that joined the stage band, joined the choir, but the stage band was more, you know, you have bands behind you, you're mm-hmm. out there. So we perform with the stage band right across the island. Still the best band in Jamaica, Herbert Morris' stage band.
1: We realize nowadays a lot of youngsters gravitate more towards dancehall music. Yeah. You are pursuing a career in the reggae field. Why reggae?
2: For me, reggae to me has always been integral. Grew up in 2004, but you know that period of time mm-hmm. when we just start hearing music. You know, my mother loved Barry Salmon. Mm-hmm. She loved Buju, but specifically Barry Salmon. Mm-hmm. So I grew up around a lot of that. You grew up around that juggling reggae type period where you know Alain, Jackie, T.O.K., Morgan Heritage, all of those people up on the same ring. So I always like that.
1: What are your short-term goals, mm-hmm. meaning by December, and what are your long-term goals, let's say, 2 to 3 years from now?
2: So right now, given the fact that I've been performing all over already, I'm going to do something for already, okay? You know, enough artists for them first,
1: yeah, man.
2: That want to perform something.
1: Yeah.
2: Right now, as I've been there, done
1: that. Yeah. Cool, man, you
2: but I would like to even go back still.

0: but like go, because I represented my school in that regard. So I would want to see the Varney on that poster and say, yeah, man, I'm now going as my own individual artist. So that can be one of the long-term goals. I always wanted to perform overseas. Because some of the time I feel like I do parts of Jamaica, yes, but I want to go overseas and like experience that.
1: She's one of the hottest names in the electronic dance music scene. This week's Mixmaster is none other than DJ Zaruba.
2: 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Double the energy, double the vibe.
1: Zaruba.
3: Hi.
1: Welcome to our Mixmaster segment. How are you doing?
3: I'm good. How are you?
1: Thanks for asking. Thanks for asking. I appreciate that. How long have you been a DJ?
3: Just over 2 years.
1: Just over 2 years. Yeah. And what motivated you to step into the music, in the music fraternity, and DJing specifically?
3: Well, I was a musician before, or I still am. Mm-hmm. And I was mainly doing that. And I found it challenging to kind of make that my living.
1: Yeah.
3: And I still knew I just loved music, but I wasn't sure what to do to like administer it to people. And then I started going to electronic music events in Jamaica. And yeah, one event, a DJ, Iset Sankofa, big up Iset, she saw me playing around with this plugged out turntable. And she's like, you want to learn how to DJ? And I was just like, yeah, you know, yeah. She's like, come back next week. It was a weekly event. She's like, come back next week, I'll teach you. She taught me. I played at that same event every week for like the next 6 weeks. And that was just my real life training. And then people liked it and they booked me and just kept happening.
1: And money I met, no.
3: Yeah, yeah, I'm just like, wait, dollars. This was just passion before, but dollars, yeah.
1: As a little girl, what did you want to become at that time? What were you pursuing in school?
3: I went to film school. I thought I would just, I guess, be a director. And then I realized I hate being on set. So that wouldn't really work out. But I liked script writing and I liked editing. Part of me knew that music should be in the picture somehow. I just wasn't sure how. Yeah.
1: Two-part question. What's your favorite genre of music to listen to? So by yourself, whether driving, you're cleaning your house, you're beard, whatever, versus what's your favorite genre of music to mix for other people to listen and enjoy?
3: My first love was rock, so I still enjoy listening to rock. So yeah, I'll listen to that on my downtime, but these days I really have been listening to mostly Afro House, which is what I DJ, and I just love it. So it gets me hype, you know, if I'm like at home, I just put on some Afro House. Other house too, deep house, melodic house, trance, techno, those genres, But I love to play Afro House for people.
1: Okay. You are a part of the Headboppers community. How did you get started with them and what has your experience been like so far?
3: Since finding this love for DJing Afro House music, I just want to share it with everyone. I want to go to South Africa and, you know, be part of the vibes there where it's from. And Headboppers is on a similar wavelength. And we actually just came from Miami. We went there for Miami Music Week, which is like a DJ mecca. And yeah, that trip to me solidified that, like, yeah, you know, we're serious about this and we can keep this going for many years.
4: 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But while I'm going to mash up this, stay tuned for Panda Fire right after the break.
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3: Pandafire is brought to you by Newpak, more than just value, Carl's tomato ketchup and hot sauce, Wesson canola oil, and by Quaker Oats and Pearl Milling Company.
4: How long have you been in operation, Akeem?
5: We're in operation from 2019, but we're newly in Buff Bay. Yeah, we also do delivery, and we also do pop-up in different parishes. So come like we know in the 14 parishes in Jamaica. We still live in Kingston. We still do pop-up in Kingston. We still have a lot of things in Kingston. Kingston is like the brain for Chef ATM business. It's just like, this is just one franchise, so more and more to come. Businesses has been good enough, as usual. I can't complain, because once people come and supporting you, you have to just give God thanks. We open from Tuesdays to Saturdays, 11 to 6, from Tuesday to Thursday, and 11 to 9 on a weekend. Because weekend, you know, you have to go like early. And probably going in further future, we're going to go like longer, but for future reference, we're going to have breakfast as well. But we're just opening. We are just doing lunch for now. So that's it for now. I specialize most like in Jamaican cuisine, seafood. I have a little twist in Italian and Chinese. And I have some little twists. And you know, I am a chef. We are create. So I create things from my brain and people love it. So just look out for more creativity. The journey was not easy. Even now, even from the last time you guys interviewed me, it's more like a learning experience to graft me into a better businessman and everything.
2: 17 years ago, singer Romain Virgo let the world know he's the love doctor. We get the backstory behind that song in our Fui Culture segment.
3: 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Fui Culture.
6: I'm your love doctor. Call me anytime you need me, baby.
7: Well, love doctor, I wrote love doctor when I was 17 years old. And I never know nothing about love, to be honest with you, if I'm going to be honest. I was just writing a song, trying to write a song. That was it. So I got a rhythm from Donovan Germain from Penthouse. At that time, I was traveling between town and country to come to studio. You know, my studio days would be every Thursday evening, I think. I'd come in and just come voice.
6: You're gonna need some medication.
7: I wrote that song at home in the country, just trying to write a song. You know, the melodies came. I'm your love doctor. So I feel like 50 Cent did a song where was it Candy Shop? And there was a line in it that he said, I got the magic stick, I'm your love doctor. And so that line was in my head at the time, to be honest with you. And it turned out to be one of the songs though, where I still sing from 17. No, me, I was 34, I'm still a sing it.
6: I know you like it like this, hey, when I kiss you on the lips, I'm your love doctor.
7: It was a soulful kind of rhythm, you know, and I was trying to write a

0: soulful kind of song. So I know that it would make sense, and it was just a hope for Jermaine to like it. When I finished writing the song, I was thinking though that it sounded very, like, too simple. You know, I'm your love doctor, call me anytime you need me, baby. I know you like it like this, when I kiss you on the lips. And it just felt like, it felt very basic to me, but Jermaine loved it.
1: Cause I'm your love doctor, call me anytime you need me, baby.
2: Were you in love at the time?
0: No, me don't know nothing about love. You usually have me like a high school girlfriend, but you know, like them time them have sex yet, me just 17. It turned out to be one of the biggest songs now.
2: Were you surprised that the song took off and became popular?
0: Yes. And the first place that I learned that this song was doing well, because as I said, my songs, them just feel like them never work in Jamaica. But so the first place that I know that song was doing well was in the UK. I used to get hear that, yo, David Radigan played. I mean, I said, what? David Radigan play Love Doctor?
1: Forever I will stay with you, and me I go shout it out in the square.
0: We didn't even shoot a music video for it.
2: Oh, you didn't?
0: I don't have a music video for that song, and it became one of the nicest, most beautiful love songs in my catalog. I remember going to the UK and performing that song, Love Doctor. Like, it was surprising to see that when I started singing that song was when the crowd was like, you know?
3: What's the best way to train your dog? This week, we compare positive reinforcement versus firm command in our True Tip of the Week.
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5: One of the things where a lot of people don't understand, you know, there's a concept about dog training, is that if you control the head, you control the body, right? It's the same thing apply when it comes on to because my way of techniques of training dog has to do with getting into the dog head, getting into the dog mind, understanding what the dog is going through, being able to get it to where you want it to be, right? Control is the same thing, right? The dog, you have to understand that what the dog was bred to do, you have to train it along that line, and when you train it along that line, you get the result that you want, but you have to get into the dog head. So the leash and the collar is basically what I use to direct the dog. So if I give the dog a command and the dog doesn't reply, or respond, I should say, then I use this to correct it. Once you correct the dog with the leash and the collar, and the dog understand that what you're teaching it, if it doesn't respond to the command that you give it, use the leash and the collar to literally show it what you want it to do, right? So it is not so much the leash and the collar that is training the dog, but the fact that you're getting into the dog head, right? So I tell her to sit, she doesn't sit. Pull it up, gently put it down like this. So each time you correct her, you correct her physically, but verbally you're letting her know the connection between the action, your action, and the word, the command that you're giving her, right?
3: Boy, Samuel, I wish when we did a go to school, we'd have them school buses, bro. Not true?
6: Yeah, man, definitely. Back in the day, I'd be a JUTC.
3: Yo, a TV alone, I'd see them buses up on. But anyway, Buff Bay Massive, big up on yourself. This is how we end this week's episode of Pretty Show. I'm Naldo. This is Eddie. See y'all next time.
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0: I'm Dr. Balio Singh, nephrologist attached to Georgetown Public Hospital in Guyana, and you're watching Caribbean Medical. And let us just hear from my counterparts in the rest of the Caribbean.
1: Chronic kidney disease, which is impairment of kidney function lasting more than 3 months, can be caused by diseases such as diabetes and hypertension. Chronic kidney disease affects 850 million people in the world. And the most common causes of chronic kidney disease are actually hypertension and diabetes.
2: Kidney disease is becoming quite common in the Caribbean because, unfortunately, we have an epidemic of chronic diseases, hypertension, diabetes, the main ones. And those are the two commonest causes of kidney failure in the Caribbean.
3: But certainly the rate of deterioration is something we could often control quite well with good medical management. And the aim, of course, is to keep people off dialysis and to keep people off transplant.
4: 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Welcome to an all-new episode of Caribbean Medical TV. I am Dr. Mariam Abdul Richards. Today we focus on an area within the blueprint of the human body that is known as the extraordinary filter and has far-reaching functions crucial to our system, the kidney. 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
5: 12 centimeters or 5 inches, this is the average size of a normal kidney. At first glance, this bean-shaped organ, which is about the size of your fist, might not look very significant, but it is one of our most important organs, the key to healthy, life-sustaining functioning, an important preserver of our health. Projections suggest that kidney disease will increase at an alarming rate among our regional populations. Do you know if you are at risk?
1: Chronic kidney disease affects your immune system. What it causes is impairment in how your body responds to bacteria or viruses. That is why we think that a lot of patients with kidney disease died in the COVID pandemic. They have an impaired response or impaired immunity against bacteria and viruses in general.
6: The incidence is the number of new patients per million per year that need dialysis. And our calculation came out at over 300 new patients per million per year.
7: From the St. Vincent population perspective, we see hypertension and diabetes really taking a bulk of our patients on dialysis. Of our public population, about 60 to 70% of them end up with advanced kidney disease as a result of these two ailments. We also have some patients who are HIV positive. We have some patients who have lupus. We also have patients with autosomal dominant polycystic kidney disease.
6: When I was the head of nephrology services in Barbados, I did look at this data and their rates, and this was a few years ago, this was in 2005 to 2009, their rates were just under 300 new patients per million per year. So the data coming from the Eastern Caribbean is that we have some of the highest rates of kidney failure in the world.
5: Knowing your risk factors is important because kidney disease really announces itself. It can come upon you when you least expect it. You should be making regular visits to the doctor, whether you feel ill or not, especially if you find yourself at risk. Often when signs and symptoms are appearing, you are already at a late stage of kidney disease.
3: We have an epidemic of diabetes and hypertension in Trinidad and Tobago, and those are the two commonest predisposing factors. There are other things like hereditary kidney disease and other kinds of inflammatory and diseases of the kidney. But diabetes

0: and hypertension are the two major kidney-destroying diseases.
1: If the patient has these predisposing factors, diabetes, hypertension, high cholesterol, whatever, they should check with their doctor.
2: So the first thing is you need to look at your risk factors. So know your parents, know their family history. If they're diabetic, then more than likely you will become diabetic sometime, especially in our population, African, I would say African-American, and as well as the Indo population. So that's one thing you need to be aware of. So if your parents, especially first-line relative, has hypertension or diabetes or any other problem, you should be getting checkup on a regular basis, especially when you hit the 40s. You should start getting like yearly checkup. I mean, you should in the 30s as well, but 40s definitely. In terms of other things that should point you to getting a checkup is that your habits. So for example, you're not exercising regularly, you think you're putting on weight, especially central obesity, which is basically getting an abdomen or your belly getting big.
3: Sometime around 2015, I started having pain in my midsection and short breathing and stuff like that, and continued to do that, never to know what was causing it. Over a period of time, my wife didn't like to see me like that condition and keep asking me to go to a doctor, and I didn't. Continue to live on lime and drinking, normal run of the mill. The foot started to swell and things like that. I didn't take it on seriously. Then realized it was retaining liquid and stuff like that. And one day I decided I couldn't take it no more with the lack of energy. Trying to walk up the stairs and no energy and short breathing and stuff like that. I call her and tell her I'm going to check myself to the hospital. And they started to check on it. They gave me some medication for it. And I was discharged after about a week. And I was to come back in about 6 weeks' time. When I went back, apparently the medication wasn't working as it should. And there and then, the doctor said, you have to be dialyzed immediately. Now it's about 7 years now, 8 years since I've been doing this. From the hospital to here.
4: The symptoms of kidney disease is where the problem lies. You can actually get all the way into stage 5 before you start to experience symptoms. That is why kidney disease needs to be screened and looked for, especially in high-risk groups.
5: What symptoms, you might ask, you will get in kidney impairment? Early in the disease, there are minimal symptoms. Some persons, as they advance, may start to retain fluid. So their legs getting a little bit swollen, they're saying their shoes fitting them tighter, their socks now leave a mark on their feet, but lots of things cause swelling of the feet. Heart failure could cause it. Low protein in your blood could cause it. Persons who have kidney disease can have it as well. Persons who have varicose veins can cause leg swelling. But it's worthwhile, if you see this leg swelling suddenly developing, you contact your physician and have the necessary tests done, all right? Some persons might now be getting tired. That's what you call easy fatigability. Or you can go up a flight of stairs usually, but you're realizing now that you're getting more winded, or you're having some chest pains as you go up the flight of stairs. That is another symptom that your blood count might be low. Blood count, what does that have to do with my kidneys? Well, the hormone called erythropoietin is produced by the kidney. So if your kidney has significantly decreased its function, so will that erythropoietin level. So your body's ability to make hemoglobin is now reduced.
4: You go off your food, you start to lose weight. The food starts to taste a little funny, almost a little bit metallic. Your skin starts to itch. And those are the symptoms of stage 5 chronic kidney disease. You may not experience anything apart from tiredness all the way up to stage 5 chronic kidney disease. Should you not seek help, these symptoms will worsen. You can become drowsy, you can have seizures, you can have life-threatening bleeds from your stomach and your gut. It can cause inflammation around the lining of the heart. So if not,

0: not attended to, you can actually end up in a life-threatening situation.
1: 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Coming up, we will hear more from our Caribbean experts.
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1: 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Follow us on Instagram, Facebook, and YouTube to see more behind the scenes from today's episode and a sneak preview of upcoming and previous episodes. 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
2: Discovering that you or a loved one has kidney disease can be a life-changing moment, but there are important steps to take to help preserve health and ensure quality of life. Being educated about your condition is important. For example, it is useful to know how the kidney functions and the role it plays in our survival.
3: So what's really important for us is prevention, and I would say early identification of people with risk factors before they develop, you know, chronic kidney disease. So if we're able to identify it early, we can reduce the rate at which kidney function worsens.
4: So the kidneys is basically the filtering system of your body. It helps to filter all the waste, and it helps to maintain something we call homeostasis in the body with your electrolytes and your acid base status in your body. So it's very important. What happens is that as there are different stages of kidney disease, so there is from stage one according to the KDIGO classification to stage five. And as stage one to stage two, most of the time patients are asymptomatic.
5: There's stage one, stage two, stage three, stage four, stage five is dead. Where the patient's GFR, which you mentioned to me, which is called glomerular filtration rate. It means how efficient your kidney is. For the layman, how efficient? So it should be 90 to 100 in a really good kidney. Then as it comes down and comes down and comes down, it comes down to 70, 60, 50. When it gets down to 30, you have to watch out, because if you don't take care of your kidneys, you can go on dialysis. By the time you reach 15 to 10, you need to be dialyzed. So patients who have high blood pressure, patients who have diabetes, they must get their kidney function checked 6 monthly or yearly.
6: A young person who presents with heavy protein in the urine is much more likely to become dialysis dependent and develop kidney failure than see an old person who has stage 3 chronic kidney disease but no protein in the urine. So you must, when you stage kidneys, you use both the level of kidney function as well as the amount of protein in the urine. The level of the kidney function is assessed by a very simple blood test called a creatinine. And then we plug that into a very simple equation to estimate your kidney function, or it's called estimated GFR. And that's how we stage kidney disease.
2: While the medical world has developed groundbreaking treatments to manage kidney disease, the rallying call for all should be prevention. Kidney disease cannot be reversed. As a Caribbean people, we need to stem the tide of the disease, and being informed, making changes in lifestyles, and learning how to prevent it is the best way forward.
7: Prevention is one of the main things that we should focus on as citizens and assisting with preventing kidney disease on the long term for patients. We have seen also in a study in Trinidad that over 80% of patients present when their kidneys are failing to a center. And this is an alarming number, and this is something that we have to work on for prevention. So prevention, prevention, prevention, lifestyle diseases, education of the public, and policy making are some of the main areas that we need to target to prevent kidney failure.
8: Even if you have no known risk factors for kidney disease, it is possible to develop kidney disease. And the only how you can stop it or prevent it is if you check and you know. There is a simple blood test that can be done

0: if we do our physicals at least once a year and get our renal profile checked, then we would know where our kidney is at so that we can take steps to either correct anything that is going wrong, to prevent it from progressing further, or to deal with it before we start having symptoms of ultimate end-stage problems.
1: So you are making an investment in yourself when you spend the money to test for yourself, to test for it, to identify it early, than waiting until a complication happens and then treating.
2: The physicians, if they pick it up early, can decrease the rate of deterioration of your kidney. So let's say you have a kidney that's going bad. Your kidney can go downhill, let's say in a year, without proper care. But if you have proper care, your kidney, the rate of deterioration, often we can't reverse it to be perfectly normal again. But certainly the rate of deterioration is something we could often control quite well with good medical management. And the aim, of course, is to keep people off dialysis and to keep people off transplant.
3: Thank you, Professor Narayan Singh. We have seen how important it is to take proactive steps to prevent kidney problems. Stay tuned for more Caribbean Medical TV to hear more about lifestyle changes which can help make a difference to our health.
4: Social investment has always been an integral part of the Republic Group's DNA. The Power to Make a Difference program is the primary mechanism through which we achieve this objective.
5: Republic Van Guyana Limited has been very involved in our community through our social investment initiative, The Power to Make a Difference. We have partnered with the Ministry of Culture, Youth and Sports to resuscitate and help develop and build the Steel Pan Fraternity. Recently, we launched a project with CIDR, and at the conclusion of this program, 50 youth will get grants to purchase equipment and tools to commence their program. We would have launched Five for Fun, where boys and girls at a primary school level are able to develop their cricket skill, and this is done in partnership with Cricket West Indies and is executed by the Guyana Cricket Board.
3: The Caribbean is a microcosm for the global stage. Like the rest of the world, we are just as affected by constantly evolving factors in our lifestyle and diet. These modern lifestyle choices have also played a role in the rise of kidney disease. That's why awareness is a key factor, and timing is a vital component in this conversation. Visit your doctor regularly, keep track of your habits and the stress factors within. Let's hear more.
6: It's the chronic diseases, it's the lifestyle, so we adapt a lot of Northern or Western cultures without the systems in place that would assist you in treating them when they become more advanced. So in St. Vincent, we have ground provision and lots of our own starches, but everybody like pasta, all right, and the rice instead of eating local, less processed food, for example. We have an abundance of fruits and vegetables, but now children are coming to school with fruit bowls that have chemicals for the preservation. So what's stopping you from using your own locally grown fruits and vegetables and carbohydrates, breadfruit, sweet potatoes, instead of Irish potatoes or a lot of the imported carbs and grains that we use?
7: Some of the areas citizens can focus on in their everyday lives would include exercise, cutting down on salt, and also cutting down on sugary and sweetened drinks. These are some of the important focus points for prevention. Not just prevention of getting kidney disease, but also prevention of diabetes mellitus and prevention of hypertension. And for those who are already diabetic and have hypertension, these will also aid in better control of these diseases.
1: Foods that are high in phosphorus are things like cheese. A lot of our beans are high in phosphorus. Sodas are very high in phosphorus. And phosphorus is not good for the heart. It's not good for the bones. So it's really important.

0: important for our kidney patients to restrict the amount of phosphorus they take in their diet. Potassium is another one.
1: Unfortunately, as your kidneys get impaired, they lose the ability to handle and get rid of your potassium. And therefore, people with more advanced chronic kidney disease cannot safely drink coconut water.
2: So it's important to talk about your diet and know that with exercise, there is a reduction in both your blood sugar as well as your blood pressure. With just exercise alone, you can reduce like 5 to 7 of this systolic blood pressure per day. So if you do like aerobic exercises, 3 sessions per week, 30 minutes, and most people in Guyana say that, you know, doctor, I am exercising, I walk up and down the stairs, I do my chores, but that's not exercise. That's just your daily activity. Exercise is when you go up and above and you increase your heart rate, you do aerobic activities, and it's about 30 minutes of constant walking or riding a bicycle or whatever exercise that you plan on doing. But you should be doing something similar to that.
3: A stage 3 person can reduce their risk by doing what is necessary, by doing the right things. Losing weight, diet, exercise, monitoring to reduce progression, because you can stop it where it is, but you can't go from stage 3 to stage 2 or stage 1. But you can stop 3 from becoming 4 and 5. When you reach 5, there's no going back to 4, but 5 is just 5. It's there. You have end-stage renal. Eventually, you will require dialysis or a transplant.
4: While chronic kidney disease cannot be reversed, modern medicine has discovered ways to treat it and improve the lives of patients. Dialysis is one of the most common treatments for people with advanced stages of kidney disease.
5: So there was research conducted in Trinidad and Tobago with Professor Tiloxing and myself and my other colleagues, where we looked at kidney failure and the types of modalities that a person can be started on with kidney failure. So these include transplant, hemodialysis, and peritoneal dialysis.
4: One of the most miraculous ways to improve the lives of advanced stage kidney patients is transplantation, when patients can receive a healthy kidney and start a new phase of their lives.
6: We started, though, doing live-related transplants, and for the first 15 years or so, we did only from living to living, usually from a sibling to a sibling, brother to sister, sister to sister, etc., sometimes parent to child or child to parent. And so there were live-related donors, and live-related donors carry generally a better survival rate, because we get more time to match them perfectly. They are generally better matches because they're siblings of the same genes and so on. So we actually get excellent results with live related.
7: If the donor is related to you and a close relative, it is much better. So they decided to test my children. So only my girl children had my blood type, which is important that they must have the same blood group as the recipient. We tested the first daughter, and the first daughter was a perfect match, and we eventually did the transplant with our daughter.
3: It just gives you an all-round quality of life that dialysis does not. Because all dialysis does is filter your blood, either through the machine, hemo, or through the tummy with the peritoneal dialysis. But that just keeps you alive. It doesn't improve your quality of life. It doesn't put you back to almost where you were before. So I am happy that I am able to provide this service that I have been able to provide for the last 15 years. I've done 3. From St. Vincent, we've done 2 from Dominica, we've done 1 from Barbados.
8: So I found out that I had end-stage renal disease while I was still a medical student. And at that time, I commenced hemodialysis. I was in the UK at that time. I returned to Grenada, continued hemodialysis, but there were a lot of issues.

0: And at times when I could not get dialysis in Grenada, I had to travel to Trinidad to get it. There I commenced peritoneal dialysis as an alternative to hemodialysis. And as we said, last year I received a kidney transplant. So for the last 9 years, I have been both a doctor and a patient at the same time. It has been an interesting journey.
1: Well, those of you who have kidney failure, remember it's not a death sentence. The results of transplant are excellent in Trinidad and Tobago, probably run about something like a 97% success rate with live-related transplants. And therefore you have nothing to fear. It's quite safe, and it's just your job to find a good donor.
0: End-stage renal disease is something that you can live with. There is treatment for it, and we're all here to help each other.
2: Thank you, Dr. Bristol. And we will hear more about that journey in a later episode. It was really interesting chatting with you in Grenada. For more information on today's program, please be sure to follow us on YouTube, Instagram, and Facebook, where we will have more content from today's episode and more. Thank you to all our doctors in today's program. With a miracle that is the human body, there is always something new on the horizon. Later on in this series, we will hear from our experts about other life-saving options, dialysis and kidney transplant. I am Dr. Mariam Abdul Richards. See you soon on our next episode of Caribbean Medical TV.

0: being aware of your body, empowering yourselves as women, and ensuring that we do what is best for us. If we don't look after ourselves, we cannot take care of our families and our husbands and our workforce. So we need to be able to take us, become priority, and do what's right for us, so then we could take care of you.
1: Common gynecological problems that women come to see a gynecologist for is for vaginal infection, for contraception, for heavy periods. Some of the causes of heavy periods are fibroids and adenomyosis. So if anybody who has heavy periods, they should come to a gynecologist to check for this.
2: Usually younger women, we're looking for risk categories and things we need to address. And then older women, you're looking for more in the pathologic diseases, things of that nature. And screening is actually the biggest reason why we need to see everyone annually.

Beauty, warmth, attractions, and activities. It's what you want in a destination, right? But these are just the starting points when it comes to the Caribbean. Ultimately, unique cultures, festivals, parties, sumptuous food, and of course, those cold exotic drinks prove to be the selling points for leisure-seeking travelers. This is Caribbean Passport TV, where you can always count on us for the latest on where to go, what to do, and who to follow on the regional scene. This month, we head to Antigua and Barbuda for Culinary Month.

0: People, this is Kareem Roberts, and we're here in Antigua at the Fab Fest at Antigua's Culinary Month. And I want to welcome you to watching Caribbean Passport TV, where we celebrate everything culinary, cultural, and lifestyle. Yo, pull up, return. Boop, boop, boop.
1: Caribbean cuisine, it's unique, definitely represents who we are, our rich cultural heritage and creativity. And we can say it proudly, it is world class. The Antiguan Barbuda Culinary Month highlighted all that makes Caribbean cuisine stand out on the global stage. The whole of Antiguan Barbuda buzzed with culinary activities as a group of world-renowned chefs with Caribbean roots delighted us all with their creativity.
2: What we have is a full month's program with four key pillars, starting with Restaurant Week at the beginning of the month, then going into our Caribbean Food Forum, which is a B2B program. Then we go into Fab Fest, and then we have our chef events, and then we have the entire month trickled with our Eat Like a Local programming. Our Caribbean Food Forum really is a B2B platform for hospitality workers, professionals in the culinary industry, in the restaurant industry, who are looking for inspiration. It's also about creating a platform with the region, and its movers and shakers and the people who are really involved in our culinary industry can come together in one place and have very important discussions around food sustainability, around our culinary industry and how we can learn from each other and grow our industries together. I think we're more powerful as a unified voice, and the Caribbean Food Forum gives us that platform to come together and to make our voices be heard.
3: First of all, I want to start by commending the government of Antigua, specifically the Antigua Tourism Authority, for this timely intervention, this food forum. As we move into reimagining Caribbean tourism, it's especially important that we focus on our culinary art and all of the other parts of the tourism ecosystem that goes into food production, that goes into the culinary experiences that we have in the Caribbean. And so having interventions like that is not just conversation. It's actually setting foundations, it's building roots. And out of these ideas will come very practical and meaningful opportunities for our Caribbean citizens. At the Caribbean Tourism Organization, we're very happy to support this initiative. As part of our Reimagine plan, we formed a supply-side committee that is chaired by Jamaica's Minister Ed Bartlett. And one of the key areas of focus of that committee is moving from leakage to linkage. And the whole aspect of our food, eating what we grow first and foremost, exposing our visitors to our food, keeping things local is a big part of that.
1: A great intro indeed. This always sets the perfect tone as chefs, influencers, and additional guests on hand were the Loose Cannon Beach Club, and boy, did they enjoy the evening.
4: I've been really blessed. I was the first Caribbean person and first Black person to win Top Chef in the United States. So I was really happy to be able to celebrate Caribbean

0: being food and kind of the highest platform that we have in the States. I really kind of celebrate that migration of Caribbeans to the States, West Africans to the Caribbean. I want people that are younger, people that are Caribbean, who can look at their food with a lot of pride and then also can look up and say, there's a Caribbean man at the helm of the number one restaurant in the United States. There's a Caribbean person who just won Top Chef. There's a Caribbean person who's winning Top Chef in other big platforms. The goal has always been a ladder. I hope I continue to do that and do that along with my rest of my peers.
1: I do a lot of stuff for rock steel. I'm Trinidadian by birth, so I try to do everything Trini style. Before living in the US, I only had oxtail and soup in Trinidad, right? So then when I went in Brooklyn, there's another Jamaican restaurant. So when I had it there, it was similar to stew chicken in Trinidad. That's where the love for it started. And then throughout the years, you know, I just tried experimenting with different things. You do oxtail ice cream, you do oxtail and soup, you do oxtail noodles. I use the tallow and you do oxtail soup.
2: Culinary Month presented an opportunity to get closer to the heart of this country's cuisine culture.
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2: The Rukuni restaurant at Sugar Ridge glowed with life, where chefs Andy Oliver, Kareem Roberts, and Kurth Gums joined forces to give attending food lovers an experience in otherworldly gastronomy.
4: I live in London. I run a modern fusion Caribbean restaurant, which is called Fenchurch, located in the Sky Garden building in the central of London. I was born and raised in the Caribbean in a small island, and it's Anguilla. It's our privilege to connect with other chefs from the Caribbean region, such as Kareem Roberts, such as Andy Oliver, who was one of the judges that scored me on Great British Menu on the BBC Two, where I won the dessert course. And now, fast forward from 2020 to 2026, we are actually cooking together, collaborating right here in this restaurant. First thing that blew me away was the local produce, which is second to none. Absolutely fresh, vibrant, beautiful, and juicy. If the produce is good, it makes my job so much more easier. And one thing that Antigua has is great produce. And another thing I think what's great and what I want to do is help to inspire more people that look like me and you from the Caribbean. We start from the younger generation and really not just show them things that I take inspiration from nostalgia when I grew up. One of my dishes for ending this course is my interpretation of a dukana. And what I do is cook sweet potato and coconut. It got flavors of conky dumpling, which is something from Anguilla. Again, I layer it with a little elevation with a salted milk ice cream and a sweet potato foam with a caramelized white chocolate and coconut crumb. I take pride in seeing what my grandmom and my mom and other people do, and I look forward to just taking little cherry picks from here, cherry picks from there, and applying what I learned to do best in the UK and adding a little bit of modern flair to it.
5: My name's Andy Oliver. I'm a chef of Antiguan heritage. Great British Menu is one of the flagship food shows on the BBC, and I started as a judge and now I host the whole show, actually, and I love it. That's how I met Kurth, actually. I'd met Kareem before, but he also came on the show. It's a competition and it's the top chefs in the country. It's been 21 years now, so to have joined the team at Great British Menu was a source of great pride for me as a judge, and then to step into the hosting position was really amazing, and I love it. Caribbean food stories deserve to be told. And I think that there's a moment right now across all of the diaspora where we're taking charge of our own narrative to really find Antigua standing proud and standing tall and really taking charge of that narrative. It makes me passionate and just makes me want to do more and more and more. You know, it's what drives my career and it's what drives my work. My canapé was a saltfish and crab bourguignon, like a little tartlet, with a Chardon Benny emulsion and cured egg yolk. So it's really a take almost on a bit of an Antiguan breakfast in the form of a little tartlet. There's a little avocado in there too. So instead of having like avocado and planted and saltfish, our starter is a fish course. So we've done an escovitch fish. We've got snapper, which we've rolled in a little seasoned flour. We've got an escovitch pickled shallot and then a coconut curry, beautiful buttery golden sauce. We move on to the main course, and the main course is a shared course. It's all of us together on one plate, which is a lovely thing. And my aspect on that is a ground provision pone. So it's grated pumpkin, cassava, yam, sweet potato, plantain, and we bake that and layer it up with caramelized onions. And then we took a whole goat from Hall Valley Farm and we broke the whole thing down. Slow braising rum and spices and delicious molasses and all sorts of things.
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7: Over 300 years of tradition. A journey from swaying cane fields to ancient stills. The rums produced by Demerara Distillers Limited have a history that began in blazing fire, a cleansing, cane stripped bare, the Caribbean's liquid gold revealed within. It is in this age-old process defined by our ancestors that this legendary spirit is born again. El Dorado, crafted richer, aged deeper.

On Caribbean Passport TV, we continue our visit to Antigua and Barbuda for Culinary Month, which featured so many events and activities for families and visitors. There were many amazing culinary creations from Caribbean chefs who are now well known on the international stage.

0: for the first meal that host will be served.
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2: Fab Fest really is, I like to call it an ultimate fusion of not only food, art, and beverage, but we've got our local vendors being represented. 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So we're connecting all the dots, really. So Fab Fest is actually growing leaps and bounds in a very short period of time. 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
3: So I'm excited to be here for the Fab Fest for Culinary Month with Antigua and Barbuda. I love the fact that they're taking a conscious effort and really showcasing what Antigua and Barbuda can give when it comes to food.

0: Sunday was equally exciting at the hut at Little Jumbie Island. It was Angel Barreto's turn to unveil his take on what a Puerto Rican-inspired beach barbecue would look and taste like.
1: So my name is Angel Barreto. I cook Korean food normally, but today we cook a little Puerto Rican food. My restaurant is 7 years old this year. In that 7 years, I was named Food & Wine Best New Chef in the United States. I got 2 James Beard nominations for Best Chef on the East Coast. I was a United States Ambassador for Korean food. So I got to cook for the President of Korea, the head of Samsung. We've cooked for Morgan Freeman, tons of celebrities, all cooking Korean food because it's been a passion of mine because both my parents were in the military and so I grew up eating Korean food. Historically, the restaurant was where we're located. It was called Mandu. And Mandu was the first Korean restaurant, full service Korean restaurant in Washington, D.C. So unfortunately, we had a fire over 8 years ago and the restaurant almost burned down completely. So we were dormant for a little bit, and when we reopened, we called it Anju. And so we're still cooking Korean food, but now we're doing a little bit of everything. We're doing Korean food from 16th century all the way up into modern Korean food. This year I'm excited because normally I come and I cook Korean food. I'm still cooking Korean food this year, but today in particular we cook Puerto Rican food. So it's something like I grew up eating, and it's like we did a little bit.

0: a twist. So we did like ensalada de pulpo, we did mango y queso salad, we did whole grilled snapper, we did empanaditas with tons of different sauces. So it's like all stuff I grew up eating on the island when I would visit family. So it's nice to come to the Caribbean and do something that I grew up eating and sharing, because sometimes people are not really familiar with Puerto Rican food, so it's kind of nice to share it. There's a fantastic team at the hut, which I'm very grateful for. And my sous chef, James, was here with me also. So we get it done. I think that's something we do as chefs, no matter where we're at, whether I'm cooking here, I'm cooking in Tanzania, I'm cooking in Bahrain, we get it done. That's our job.
1: The Puerto Rican food we had here was really good. It was really nice to actually be able to walk over and see them grilling it fresh and watch them flipping it. You get the smell of the grill, you get that aroma, and it translated into the food. It was so fresh. Oddly enough, my favorite thing was not grilled. It was the mango salad, which was done with cotija and like some pickled red onions. I'd never seen mangoes done like that before, and they were so good.
2: We're sitting here at the hut right now. There's a band from Cuba. I just met some of the players. They're amazing musicians, and they're playing a mashup of American music and Antiguan music and Cuban music, along with food from all the different destinations. And then the beautiful beach we're on, like we're in Little Jumbie in Jumbie Bay. We had to take a boat over here from Antigua. It was so much fun. So we're really enjoying our time. The weather, the people, and the food is the best in Antigua.
3: So for all of the chefs that have gone on to make it extremely big all around the world, to see them come back and really salute their Caribbean heritage, that has just been amazing. What I've enjoyed most is almost their own interpretation of the food and the various dishes, from Ducana to what else did we have?
2: We had everything.
3: Pigeon peas. So many different things, but definitely infused with their flavor. So again, amazing.
4: I think at this point for me, I am very, very happy to be a part of Antigua's Culinary Month. And last year I did Barbados Food and Rum. I'm trying my best to be as involved and give back to the Caribbean, you know? So it's like, I want to hit all the islands, to be honest. You know, there's not a lot of people that focus directly on the region, and, you know, that's what I want to do. That's what I do. And I kind of want to just give back to my region. My participation here in Antigua's Culinary Month has been amazing. I'm doing cassava dumplings with corn and salted cod. Yeah. So I'm going real hometown. I truly have enjoyed my time here. It's been wonderful to see the island.
5: I got on Chopped, and which was a great experience. I applied for Chopped because of the doubts that sometimes people have. And, you know, I said, you know what? I can do this. I can cook. I don't care what people think of me. And I just happened to get on. You know, it was a blessing. They called me a few days later. And then, you know, they asked me, they said they don't know which show to put me on. And so they put me on an episode called Gefilte Dish. Which, of course, you could probably tell what they gave me. It was a really great experience. I was a little starstruck, but when I went there, I said to myself, am I going to represent Italian cuisine, Jersey City? What am I going to do? And I immediately thought of my parents. I wanted my parents to be proud of the 40, 50 years of work that they put in, which is not just my parents. It's not just Caribbean. It's every culture's parents that come out there to bust their butts so that their kids and their future can be different. And so I got on the show and I decided to represent with Caribbean cuisine with the basket ingredients. And I had Marcus Samuelson, Scott Conant, and Amanda Freitag were my judges. And that's a tough group because they're the tops of what they do. But it was a great, a great experience. I met chefs that I'm still friends with today. And it just put me and my family and Antigua just a little bit more further on the map, at least started the conversation. If you think about Michael Jordan And Michael Jordan went in.

0: did all this great stuff, but he still went back to his hometown and built a basketball court for the children so that they can get to where he's at. And something like that is how I feel. I feel blessed to be able to come here for the fifth year. And maybe the previous years, I was in a certain place where I wanted to prove something, prove that I was Antiguan enough, prove that I was good enough. But now I'm in a place where I want to be a part of what they do here to help. I want to be a cog that allows this to run smoothly, because the chefs that are here, we're talking about that we need to raise the Caribbean, not just each island. And so it's great that Antigua, the tourism board, has brought so many different chefs that, listen, I'm a fan of half of these chefs, but they brought them all together so that we can make a statement, so that moving forward, we move forward together. You know, we want to represent Antigua, but I would like Antigua to be the epicenter of where we start to work with everybody. Dish that I did last year is, it was a play on bun and cheese. So I, like I said, I love making pasta. I love Italian food. I figured that's what I think it is. It's to keep the tradition, to keep the heritage, to keep the respect to the cuisine, but to put myself into it. And I love to make pasta. I love to bake. There's so many things I enjoy to do. It makes not only the dish heritage rich and local, because I'm using ingredients from the island, but it also is palatable for people in the States. I do chicken and waffles, but not jerk chicken. I do my own spiced chicken, where we marinate and all this kind of stuff, trying to make something original so that people don't just stereotype.
1: If you haven't as yet been to Antigua and Barbuda Culinary Month, you must join the bandwagon, as these folks will tell you, once you check out this fiesta, you're likely to become a permanent fan.
2: Hi, my name is Kurt Gums. I was born and raised in Anguilla, but I run a restaurant with modern Caribbean fusion cuisine called French Church in Sky Garden Building. I'm coming to you guys live and direct. This is a special edition. Look around. This is Fab Fest. We're right here in Antigua and Barbuda, Culinary Month. Proud to be invited, privileged to be around friends and colleagues. It's chefs, it's family, it's friends, it's influencers. We are doing what we do best, and I want you guys to come down and try this and test it out. Not just this year, it might be soon gone, but we're not just signing out yet. Join us next year, guys. We got 2027. We are watching Caribbean Passport TV. Can't wait for you guys to see some more of this. Thank you. Kurt Gums.
3: We're so excited of how successful this Antigua and Barbuda Culinary Month this year in 2026 went for us here. It was just amazing. It started off with the 2 weeks of Restaurant Week, where our restaurants participated with prefix menus, and all of our visitors and our local residents took part. And everybody, they got their passports and they were excited and they were off to the races. Everybody was at the restaurants participating, just being very, very, very, very active in terms of the Restaurant Week. Then we left Restaurant Week and we've gone into our chefs. So we have diaspora chefs, they're Antiguan chefs of Antiguan heritage. We have local chefs as well. We have international chefs, and everyone descended on Antigua to show us what they can do. And the highlight of this month was actually taking traditional foods and elevating them. As you would see in the cuts and the highlights, you would see how the local chefs and the international chefs blended their foods and brought back a lot of nostalgia into the different nights of the culinary month. So we're very, very pleased with how everything went. It was just very exciting, and we only expect to see growth for years to come.
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0: The rums produced by Demerara Distillers Limited have a history that began in blazing fire, a cleansing, cane stripped bare, the Caribbean's liquid gold revealed within. 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
2: 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Take care, everyone.

0: one. 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Are you blind? Get your eyes off me! Are you blind? Can't you see me? Can't you see me standing here?
1: I just said I'm sorry.
0: Who cares if you're sorry? Huh? Take the story and shove it down your throat.
1: Oh, you know what? You deserve everything happened to you. You are a rude and crazy woman.
0: Hey.
1: Why the hell are you standing on the damn road?
0: When you see
1: a car passing, get off the damn road. That's what you do.
0: You are a stupid man.
1: Oh, I'm a stupid man. You are a stupid
0: crazy
1: woman.
0: Idiot.
1: You are a crazy idiot.
0: Crazy?
1: Let's get on the damn road. Get up.
0: You're a fool.
1: You deserve everything happened to you right now.
0: Rude idiot.
1: Stupid
0: fool. That's what you are. No man is mannerless, he's just a fool. Now look at my sister.
1: You know what? Sorry.
0: You obnoxious, absolute idiot is what you are. Stupid fool. Goodness, Lord gracious. Did you see me? Idiot. Oh my God. Oh goodness. Oh. I'm gonna go find a taxi.
2: Let me share with you for a second. With my uncle and my mom. Come on,
3: wow. Here comes a lovely bride. Derek. This is the long-awaited young, beautiful lady that we promised you.
4: Yes.
3: Her name is Fiona. Is this some kind of joke? Mom, please tell me this is not the thing that I came here to see. Of course, Fiona. This is the young man I've been talking to you about. And he's a very nice young man, you know.
4: Oh, God.
2: No, you hold up, okay? Uncle, Mom, Mrs. Manny, I've been very quiet on this chair waiting, okay? She came late, and this right here, this thing right here is a very rude girl! Since I met her, also, you're just blabbing. Blabbing!
0: I have no idea what it means to be rude. You know what, Mom? I refuse to stand here and have a conversation
2: with you. No, I refuse to stand here. Okay, I am doing a favor by standing here talking to you.
0: Favor?
2: You should appreciate
0: you
2: that.
0: Doing me a favor?
2: Yes.
0: Why don't you stand here and talk to yourself?
2: Okay, no, you didn't just do that. No, excuse me. I am living here.
0: Fiona! Fiona! Derek! What just happened here?
5: What just happened?

0: Well, you're all welcomed once again. Derek and Fiona, I think you guys should get off the phone for now. Derek, Fiona, you guys should leave the phone for now and give the address in the room's invitation. Derek, your late father confided in me about an arrangement he made with his business partner, the late Mr. Maggie, which is for the two of you, you and Fiona, to get married, so as to run the business as they left it. And I made him a promise that I was going to see that that happens, which is the reason we are here today.
1: Uncle, Mom, it's Maggie. With all due respect, I don't see myself working with her.

0: All right. Let alone married her. I can't even connect it. It's not. It doesn't work in my head.
1: Derek.
0: I can't marry her.
1: I cannot marry a douchebag.
0: Oh, did you just hear that? She's a rude girl. You are as crazy as you look. I cannot marry you. Yeah. It's the other way around, okay? Yeah. I cannot marry you.
2: Enough.
3: Crazy.
4: Anyway, we will let the two of you go your separate ways.
0: Thank you very much.
4: On one condition, that you respect the wishes of your late fathers, which is to get married. At least try your hand in this marriage thing, which is why I have made arrangement for you, meaning you and Fiona, to live in my house, to spend 2 weeks in my house in Lekki, Lagos. Hopefully, that will give you the opportunity to know yourself better. There are two conditions, however. One, visitors are allowed. Two, visitors cannot sleep in that house. And under no circumstances, under no condition, can either of you leave the house, sleep outside of the house.
5: And after 2 weeks, if the two of you still don't get along, we'll let you go your separate ways. If, you know, that's what you really want.
1: Fiona. Fiona, aren't you going to say something about this?
6: Well, I mean, I don't know. If it's to respect dad's wishes, then yeah, let's get it over and done with.
1: Okay, better.
5: What do you say, Derek?
7: Uncle, with all due respect, left out for me, I wouldn't even think about being in the same house with this girl. But just to respect late father's wish, I can manage her.
5: That's fine enough.
6: Manage. Me.
0: Yes.
6: You manage
0: me. Yes, I am going to manage you. You actually appreciate and thank me for trying to put up with you for 2 weeks.
6: I refuse to have a conversation with you.
0: Okay?
6: You can't stop this.
0: I refuse. Not you refusing this time.
6: Derek,
0: stop this.
6: We are here for peace.
0: Oh, see that? She's whistling because of you. Because of all of you, she's whistling. She's very rude.
4: That is enough. That is enough.
6: I didn't bring you up this
4: way. Having said all of this, you guys should get your drinks. Yeah.

0: your drinks.
1: I guess toasting this union is not in order today.
2: Chill. I really understand how you feel, okay? But I still think you should give the two mixed thing a try.
0: Oh my God.
2: I mean, that seems to be the only way out.
0: I can't even imagine spending a day's time, a second with that idiot.
2: Oh.
0: And now I have to spend 2 weeks? God.
3: The only thing making me happy is that, you know what? After all this,
2: yeah,
3: everything will be over and done. And then we'll have no more crazy gist.
2: But let me just say something. What if this guy is nice, as your mom said?
0: Nice?
2: Yeah.
0: Even if he was the nicest guy on earth, I will not be interested and never be interested in him.
2: Maybe you guys just got up on the wrong foot.
0: We did?
3: I doubt that.
0: Swear, I don't even know how my father came up with such a ridiculous idea.
2: Hmm.
0: I bet you didn't know his friend's son would turn out to be such a beast.
2: Fiona!
0: What?
3: It's true.
2: Calm down.
0: You don't know him. Hola.
2: That was so harsh. So tell me, when are you leaving?
3: After tomorrow.
2: Hmm. So soon.
3: I just hope I don't get to regret this 2 weeks and it's not wasted.
2: Oh.
0: Well, at least I can enjoy the sights and sounds.
2: Wow. I'm gonna miss all.

0: Sorry.
1: Good afternoon.
0: Good afternoon. Is this number 79 Admiral Adekun Avenue?
1: Yes, ma'am. You must be Miss Fiona.
0: Yes, I am.
1: Mr. Derek has been here since morning.

0: Because?
1: Huh? Let me help you get your back.
0: Okay, thanks.
1: Sorry, I missed. Stop,
0: Mama. Oh, that's okay.
1: Yeah, okay, each of my money with a collapse. The collapse. Hey, baby, a lot.
2: Sir.
1: Miss Fiona is around.
2: Fuck you.
1: This is not your room. It is Miss Fiona's room. I'm going to get her.
2: Young one, this is next to Inbeside.
3: Hello, mother, this is Inbeside. It's not even up to 30 yet. Leave with this.
1: My house will not go for mommy. What?
3: And an imbecile, same house for 2 weeks.
2: Please,

0: George, could you tidy up?
1: Oh, okay.
0: Oh, please, could you just help me clean that sword?

Oh, yeah, Joan, could you just help me, like, you know, make sure, like, the furniture is clean? Just while I take a shower. Okay? Thank you.

0: together in the same place together. Who does that?
1: I'm not going outside.
0: I don't know anybody in this town. I just got to town.
1: Because you're carrying your bag now.
0: Hey, George, I need you to help me with something.
1: You need my help.
0: Give me. I was not mocking you. You understand? I was not mocking you.
2: You understand? I was under immense pressure. As a man, you understand? I was under pressure. Okay.
3: Okay. What is it?
2: It is Fiona. You understand? I mistakenly carried her bra. Mistakenly.
3: Hey!
2: Use your voice. Mistakenly. I didn't plan it. When I changed my room and I went back to carry my jeans, the bra mistakenly entered my jeans somehow. I don't know.
3: Oh, okay, that is no problem. Just go back and give Miss Fiona her bra now.
2: No. That's the thing. I need you to help me and give it back to her yourself.
1: Where is the bra?
3: Mr. Derek, I would have loved to help you, but I was given strict instructions not to interfere in you people's business.
2: I know. I'll give you 5,000 naira cash.
3: Mr. Derek, I can even do this thing for you for free, but I can't help you. They told me not to interfere in your business. I can't.

0: Eh? Please go, go, go, go, go, and give me Fiona and Abra.
1: George! George! George!
2: Coming.
1: George!
2: Yes!
1: George, I know how this might sound, but I left my bra on the bed and I can't find it.
2: Oh. I don't know where your bra is. You can check inside your room very well.
1: Oh, God, so, George, I have searched everywhere. I can't find it.
0: Hello.
1: Huh?
0: Hi.
1: Yeah?
0: I'm sorry, I mistakenly took, your bra mistakenly got into my jeans, you know, right here. I know what you're thinking, but what?
1: What exactly are you going to say? That, what, my bra just found its way into your room? I thought you left the room before I packed in.
0: Yes, I did, but what really happened is this, you know, I forgot my jeans in your room, so I came back to collect my jeans. And at that point in time, your bra was... I did not see your bra. You know, I was packing my jeans.
1: Oh!
0: And somehow, mistakenly just got...
1: So, I am supposed to believe that this is a mistake? Wow! Please tell me, why didn't you take my shorts or take my t-shirt? I mean, why did it have to be my bra? Is that what you're interested in?
0: Fiona, it was a mistake. Like I said earlier on, I came in to pack my jeans, and your bra got in the way.
1: And you took my bra too.
0: But Fiona, why would I want to take your bra? What would I want to do with your
1: bra? I don't know. You answer the question. Judge, can you answer the question? I do not know what your perverted mind was to do with my bra.
0: You're actually very, very senseless. You are even more senseless than I thought you were.
1: Oh.
0: So what are you insinuating?
1: Ooh, I am insinuating that this grown-ass man took my bra. And I hope you're not going to take my panties to sniff on it too. Because I cannot.
3: You're crazy. You are very, very crazy.
1: Really?
3: You are even more crazy than I thought you were crazy. Right? This bra and I have no relationship.
1: You took my bra!

put me in a room and a house with a stranger, the devil herself. Now I am stuck in a room with a socket and it's not even working at all. No. Okay. That's it. I can't do this. I cannot do this. I have to pack my things and get out of here. I cannot do this.

0: Good morning, Fiona. Did you sleep well?
1: What do you think?
0: Oh, well, I'm much only using the socket for now. You might have to be patient or come back later. Basically, yeah, your charger. If I may ask, what happened to the charging spots in your room?
1: What's the meaning of this? Huh?
0: I'm just asking.
1: What does all this mean? What gives you the right? And if you must know, the sockets in my room are not working.
0: It's general, the one in my room is not working too. But the same person that actually gave you the same right to, take over the parlor yesterday, and you didn't bother asking me why I did not disturb you.
1: Well, today you have to wait.
0: Oh, Fiona, Fiona, Fiona. Sorry, excuse me. I don't know why you always have to be unreasonable. I mean, it's pretty. This, you got 1% on your phone. It can last you for some.
1: Derek, is this a joke?
0: Sorry?
1: Is this a joke?
0: Sorry, huh? I can't hear you.
1: You know, excuse me.
0: Oh, sorry.
1: Nonsense, you're just a douche.
0: Fiona, you can come back in the next 2 hours. I should be done by then. Sheep's not. Mecca is calling me.

0: Table, what's up? What, are you serious? Get out, it's a lie. Tell the gate my judge to open the door and show you ain't I'm coming. Tell me you were coming. You didn't even say you were coming to Lagos. What are you doing here? Wait,
1: how did you even locate this place?
2: Fiona, which one you want me to answer first?
1: All of the above.
2: Okay, I came for a conference and I decided to breeze in to see my best friend. And besides, I just gave the cabman the address you gave me before you left, and he brought me here safely.
0: Really?
2: Yeah.
0: I'm so excited to see you.
2: Oh, hello.
0: Oh, it's so good to see you, though. You're spending the night, right?
2: No, have you forgotten the rules?
0: Oh, yeah. That. Anyway, you're staying for the evening, right?
2: Yes, darling, but I'll be staying on the mainland in one of the hotels they reserved for me.
0: Oh, okay.
1: Yeah.
0: Okay.
1: I'll take that.
2: Yes. So, how is your boyfriend?
0: Chris?
2: Oh, my God, he's fabulous. I spoke with him yesterday.
1: I'm not talking about Chris. And besides, I've told you to forget about that guy. He doesn't deserve you. Anyways, I'm talking about Derek.
0: Sorry?
1: Derek?
0: Are you for real? Is that some kind of joke?
1: What's supposed to... God forbid! God forbid that nitwit be my boyfriend!
0: Are you serious?
2: Fiona!
1: What?
0: Excuse you!
2: Oh my God!
0: Anyway, listen.
1: I have just for you.
2: Oh! I can't wait. So that's the room we just passed before getting to your place.
0: Yeah, yeah, that's the gist room. But, well, before I give you the gist, let me go and freshen up, and then I can show you around.
2: And then I'll change into something else.
0: Yeah, check the wardrobe.
2: Hey, yeah!
0: Hey, yeah, darling.
2: You came with my brother. You
3: and
2: yourself now? Fuck you! You're not serious!
3: You have to tell this boyfriend you came with
2: his real size. A lot! How is something? Very fine, my dear.
1: How's your mom? Have you heard from her?
3: You don't have to hear me. Problem one day, another problem the next day. It's like, oh my God, mom!
2: I understand.
3: Oh,
2: I can't imagine. Ah, I miss you.
3: I know, right? You know, we should do something fun before we go back in the evening.
2: Like hanging out, right?
3: You always hang out, dog.
2: Definitely.

0: Yes. Hello.
1: Hi.
0: Hello.
1: I'm Ola. Piano's friend.
0: Oh, okay. Yeah, I see.
1: Can you just help me plug this phone in your room?
0: Your phone. The thing is that I just have one socket in the room, and it's not working at the moment. I actually do charge my phone. And hello.
1: Please, can you just show me the place?
0: It's just yeah, sure. Why not? I can handle this for you right now.
1: Okay.
0: So yes.

0: I wish the one in my room was working, so oh. I mean, it's,
1: I understand.
0: It's the way the whole house is set up. It's charging now. Charging.
2: So yeah, your phone is charging now, okay? Okay. I'm sorry, my charger wasn't working in the room, so I have to bring it here.
1: No problem.
2: It'll be more comfortable for you.
1: Yeah, no problem. Yeah. So, can you also help me with the TV?
2: Oh, TV?
1: Yeah.
0: Okay, I got... Oh, it's a smart TV. It takes time to...
1: Yeah, sure.
0: Okay, I'm sure you want to watch Africa Magic.
1: Yeah. 154.
0: 154. Okay, Africa Magic. You are good.
1: Yeah.
0: Okay,
1: So, are you into modeling?
0: Why?
1: Your body looks fit and thin, no?
0: Well, I work out, you know, I
1: really?
0: Keep it fit 100% all the time, yeah.
1: You know, I love it when a man is sexy and
0: so you like,
1: cute.
0: You like it when I work out. You know, you need to be careful around the meat. Sensitive.
1: Oh, really?
0: Yeah. Yeah.
3: Ola, I have been waiting for you in the room.
1: Oh, sorry, dear. We're just getting to know Derek.
0: It's not him, that
1: reason. Yeah. Let me just spend some time with my friend.
0: Okay. Ooh, I'm touching the nipples. All right. So when you're done, I'm in my room or hello, wherever you want me to be.
1: Ola.
0: All right.
3: I just don't get it. I really honestly don't understand how you can be just so comfortable with that thing in just a few minutes.
1: Wow, like seriously, we just got a connection.
3: And a connection?
1: He likes me.
4: Wow.
3: Really? You think he likes you? So now that you think he likes you, please enlighten me. Who's gonna be your friend? Me or him?
4: Hey, slow down. Why are you sounding so angry?
3: Why would I be angry? Give me one good reason why you think I will be angry. I come out here looking for you, and then I find you there sitting down with that crazy, idiotic, annoying, I don't even know what to
4: talk about. I'm sorry.
3: And you're not even thinking about what he will think about me.
4: You said you don't like him, and I thought hating on him won't be nice.
3: Oh, yeah. Mrs. Goody Two Shoes. I just said hating him too won't be nice. It won't be nice. So now he likes you.
1: Phew.
3: What?
1: Sounding jealous. So I hope
3: me.
1: You know what I'm thinking.
3: Jealous. What would I be jealous of? Of what? Of whom? Of who? Give me one reason why you think that I would be jealous.
4: Because he's super sexy.
3: You know, I am. That is the most disappointing thing that you could ever open your mouth and even say. That you would even think that he's sexy. What's sexy in that body?
4: Yuna, calm down now. What is wrong?
3: What's wrong? Calm down for what?
4: What is wrong with you?
3: What is not wrong with me?
4: Huh? Boy, you shouldn't care about that since you have nothing on him. In fact, you're making me angry.
3: Oh, what's all this now?
4: Okay.
3: I'll just pack my things and leave here. Please, by all means, pack your things and leave. And since he likes you so much, why don't you just go outside and chill with him since he likes you so much? Excuse me.

0: Okay.
1: Hi.
0: How are you?
1: I'm fine.
0: I see you came up like you said you will.
1: Yeah, I did.
0: You know, I just noticed your smile. You have this very nice sensation. Smile good.
1: Thank you. So, what are you cooking?
0: Rice with some butter in it, trying to make it like Spanish rice kind of thing.
1: Yeah. Wow.
2: Like that with you. What kind of rubbish is that?
1: Oh,
2: are you crazy?
1: I forgot it was supposed to be a secret.
2: Would you shut up? What secrets? I don't get it. What have I ever done to you? Why would you lie against me?

0: the sun.
1: Wait, Redfield's,
0: just a meal about your failure to harm.
1: Okay?
0: So think about it and not.
1: Please help me check my body wipes so she doesn't get bugs, alright? See you, right? I'll be my room.
2: Gina, I'm sorry. I didn't mean
3: it. Just shut up! Just shut your mouth up! Listen, I don't want to hear anything from you. All I need you to do is just go into that room, get your things, and get out. Because it's either you go or you go to your new boyfriend's room and stay.
2: I'm sorry.
3: Listen, don't mess with me, Ola. I'm very serious.
2: At least allow me to book on. Please.

0: Did you did you see the raging rat that has been meandering around the house?
1: Oh, no, calling your name. The rat!
0: I know, it's a big one. I'm trying
1: to. What, did you catch it?
0: No. Nice talk.
1: Yeah, thank you. Listen, the next time you decide that you want to watch free porn, the least you can do is ask a lady nicely. Not stand here looking for raging rats like a delusional teenager, okay?
0: It's not about
1: Oh, shush.

0: Hey.
1: I was watching the TV.
0: Did you take any drink from the fridge? I asked you a question.
1: Well, I thought your friend was the one that brought the drink
0: So
1: yesterday.
0: what? Did you buy any drink? Did you put any drink in the fridge? Or what? The drink now looks like my bra, right?
1: It's funny how you bring this bra issue up, because if I was going for a bra, I'd be going for the big size bra. Your bra is on the small side.
0: Somehow the small size
2: bra. Give me your friend's number. She has the bigger size. How about that? Sexy, pretty looking girl.
0: You're such a stupid idiot. You. Sometimes I honestly wonder what goes on in this coconut head of yours. I am asking you a question, a logical question, and you are sitting down there asking me silly questions like a proper fool that you are.
1: That's it. So you just want to ask with all humility, are you depressed?
0: Who wouldn't be depressed staying in a house with you for 2 weeks?
1: Because I'm really, really beginning to question your financial status. Because if your financial status was okay, you won't be arguing over a drink.
0: Hopefully.
1: A drink. You've been wasting your strength on a drink. Let me tell you something, okay? You are in my uncle's house. My uncle's house. Which means you get free food and free drink for 2 weeks.
0: Oh, shut up.
1: Class.
0: Why don't we talk about your own house and
1: As I was saying, you have my uncle's house. You enjoy everything free. So enjoy it. I will keep

0: kick you out.
1: You know what? I don't need to have this conversation with you. Because clearly you are a mannerless dude.
2: Alright, you're beginning to make me act like a psycho that I am not. I will not.
3: Well, Don, Mr. and Miss, Tom and Jerry. I was hearing your voice from my apartment, so I came here to find out if both of you are still
2: talk faster, my friend.
3: Mr. Derek.
2: Mr. Derek, yes. You know what? It's funny how you actually came in at the right time.
3: Thank you very much, Mr.
2: George. I will give you 3,000 naira. Eh? Not for you. I want to use that money. Go to this market and go and buy a carton of drink.
1: You are an idiot. You are a stupid idiot. I will give you a carton of drink
2: so that you can
1: get a refill. If you take that money,
2: George,
1: and buy anything,
2: I will give you money to go and buy a drink for her. Okay, you know what? I will send the drink to your room.
4: Coding as a rev, no, equal to slow. Push back.
5: I feel like I was in Hellfire's reception with the devil's agent. God have mercy.
6: No. Man, thanks a lot. You know, it was such a relief when you called me. I was utterly shocked when you told me you were coming to Lagos.
7: It's okay. Thanks to my dad that made me come to Lagos for some sort of supervision. But bro, it's not yet bad. Like, seriously, you said you guys don't cook together.
6: That girl is terrible. That girl is terrible. She is bad news. She is terrible in every literal definition of it. Terrible. I'm just thinking bad English. She is terrible. Look, I wonder how my mother and my uncle think that I can actually marry a girl like that. That's impossible. I cannot. I can't. No. She has nothing to offer. I can't even say, okay, there's anything to marry that girl. Nothing to marry. Physically, nothing, just one small nipple hiding under her bra.
7: Terry, you're funny.
6: So how long are you in Lagos for though?
7: I'm just going to be 2 weeks in Lagos. Okay. Yeah. Just 2 weeks, I'll take off. But seriously, I think that girl is your perfect match.
6: Perfect. Never. Not that girl. No, not that girl. It's not possible.
7: Well, anyway, if you say so. But what really do you miss in her?
6: Missing her?
7: Like, what really do you miss about her?
6: I don't miss anything about her. Well, if you're asking me what I miss about every other thing, you know, I miss a lot of things, but not her, definitely.
7: Oh, really?
6: Yeah.
7: I think I'll have to stop by her house and see her. Maybe I really want to see who this mysterious chick is.
6: Bro, please, you can knock yourself out, yeah? Go and see her and spend as much time as possible. We are, but you're going alone. I'm not on that one with you.
7: No problem.
6: All right, this is the market. Yes.
7: Yeah, this is the market. Yeah.
6: So, bro, you know the address now.
7: Yeah, sure.
6: I have to go. Love,
7: bro.
6: Yeah, so I'll keep you in touch.
7: All right,
6: now, yeah?
7: Cool.
6: All right, thanks, yeah? Appreciate it.
7: I'll get you posted.
6: All right, bro.

0: Wait, I'm coming. Wait, wait.
1: Yeah.
2: Hi.
0: Hi.
2: My name's Emeka.
0: Okay.
2: Yeah, Derek's friend.
0: Oh, sorry. This is not his room, so.
2: I know. I was with him. I actually didn't come to see him. I came to see you.
0: To see me?
1: Yeah.
0: About?
2: But calm down. It's not like something is wrong.
0: Okay. Yeah. Well, hang on a second. Let me change into something appropriate.
2: Okay.

0: I'm confirming now.
1: Thank you.
0: You're welcome.
2: Actually, Derek wants me to help him apologize to you with this.

0: He said he can't face you. And he's not sure if you would grant him permission.
1: Really?
0: Please just forgive him.
1: So he wasn't going to apologize if you weren't his friend?
0: I'm already his friend. And he says because of the level of affection he has for you, he's always heartbroken anytime you reject him.
1: He really said that?
0: Please, just forgive him. Understand the fact that he loves you. And please accept

0: figured out also that you like pink. So that was why he gave you this.
1: Okay.
0: And he's actually hoping that someday you would make him egusi and okaze with chicken.
1: Really?
0: Yeah. That was what he said I should tell you.
1: I see.
0: I think I have to find my way now because I'm trying to rush to somewhere.
2: Okay.
0: All right.
2: Thank you.
0: Have a nice day.
2: You too.
0: Bye-bye.
2: Bye.
1: Really? That hyper has a little bit of taste.

0: Yeah.
1: Yeah, what?
0: I just thought it was a good thing for the gig.
1: What gift?
2: I mean, I appreciate it, but you could have just walked in my room to apologize yourself. Now you know you like me that much. Why do you always make us disagree all the time?
1: Like you. I'm sorry, but I still don't understand what you're saying.
0: Are you talking about this?
1: This?
0: Yeah.
1: When and how?
2: The gift you sent to apologize for your actions yesterday?
1: Whoa! Okay, this must be the joke of the millennium. is this your cheap way of trying to blackmail me to tender an apology? Because I mean, it's not working.
2: Huh? Wait. Hang on a second. Because I don't get this. What do you mean?
3: Why do you always like pretending? Why can't you just be yourself for once?
1: Oh, okay. Yeah. That's it. You see, I have been trying to wrap my fingers around this. You know, every night I lie down on that bed and I sleep and I think, what is wrong with this girl? You know, I've been thinking about it and it's just...
0: Really?
1: It just clicked.
0: Mm-hmm.
1: Yes. Mm. Sweetie, you have bipolar. Yes, it's a psychological disorder, but trust me, it's not your fault, okay? And it does have a cure, okay? So nothing to worry about. And another thing again is I think you like me. I think you have interest in me. You want me to like you so
3: yes.
1: Much.
3: Oh.
1: But, you know what? Let me think about it for a minute and
3: gracious.
1: See if I... No, hold on, it's still loading. No, it's not working, no.

0: No, I don't like you. It's not, I don't like you like that, okay? No offense, but I don't like you like that.
1: I have got to be dreaming. This has got to be a dream. Didn't you send your friend America to me?
0: Okay, I'm serious. I still don't understand what you were saying.
1: You know what? I cannot do this. I can't.
0: You know, little advice, you need the rest and you need Jesus in your life. Jesus in your life. Yeah.
2: And yes, you need Jesus, okay?

Lord, Jehovah El Shaddai, Father of Fedrak, Shidak, and Abednego. I pray over this food that was brought to me by Fiona Maggie. Father, whatever substance that has been put inside this food, be it love potion, be it kobnomiyo, be it juju, whatever it is, even poison, be it from the marine spirit or from satellite spirit, I rebuke it, I cast it, I divinely remove it and throw it away. Amen.

0: about you?
1: You're looking good.
2: Oh, thank you. Thank you. But,
3: girl, I'm still wondering how you found this place in this area. You become the suspect.
1: Babes. I am Ola International. Mm-hmm. Now what for you? Mm. Have you forgotten the way we used to roll back in the States? There is no place Ola doesn't know.
3: No, tell me about it.
1: Anyway, one of my manga lives here.
3: Oh, okay. So what? Did you come here to see him? Because I'm still wondering why you didn't come to the house.
1: Babe. I was supposed to come, but I was with him.
3: Okay.
1: Yeah, he just left not quite long. And I decided to use the opportunity to see my pretty friend.
3: Mm-hmm. Yeah, right. Anyway, fair enough.
1: So, how is Derek?
4: You know what? I don't get it. I honestly don't get it. Is that why you called me here? To ask me for Derek? Why didn't you come to the house and check up on him yourself?
1: That's true.

0: number. Are you mad? Is something wrong with you? Huh? Do I look like I have Derek's number? Yeah. Do I look like I want Derek's number? Yeah. Huh? What?
1: The way you attack me about this guy, I don't really understand. I'm suspecting something is going on.
0: Oh, gosh. Listen, Ola, I just need you to just stop it, please. Because you're beginning to annoy me.
1: Huh? I was only joking. Look at your face. Just look at your face. You look like my grandma.
0: Shut up. Like, seriously, stop.
1: So tell me, how is everything?
0: It's fine. Mm. God, I'm bored out of my mind in the house.
1: Oh, that guy. Ah, oh, are you serious?
0: I'm serious.
1: So tell me, do you even cook for him?
0: Cook?
1: Uh-huh.
0: Me.
1: I don't got time for that. You're not. You can never change.
2: Of course not.

goodness. George! Can you see? George, what's going on?

0: I'm sorry, ma. You will not be able to pass the night here.
1: What? No. No, I'm going to have to help you mop it and clean it or something, but I don't get it.
0: No. The water is too much. It will not dry today. Besides, the tap is broken.
1: What? How did this happen? Huh? What the hell am I supposed to do now?
0: Just calm down. I'll try and fix it first thing in the morning. Right now, I'll try to fix it temporarily.
1: Oh, goodness.
0: You need to go and ask Mr. Derek to help you for tonight.
1: What did you say?
0: Sorry for the inconveniences.
1: Oh, goodness. Oh, goodness, my gracious, this is not happening. Oh, God, this is not happening.

Das ist eine Art von Sinn.

0: know I am. I went to the kitchen to get some water and I couldn't hear but notice he was sleeping in the parlor.
1: Yeah.
0: Mosquitoes, you know.
1: Yeah.
0: It caused malaria.
1: No.
0: Malaria is sometimes deadly. When they bite you, that's your bloodstream. Anyways, you can come share my room with me if you want. You can have some water. Alright? I'll be inside.
2: You can turn up the lights before you come.

0: Fiona, what are you trying to do?
1: Sleep.
0: No. You can't do that. Go to the bathroom, eh? And then wash off all these things you got going on. Eye pencil and lipstick. No, you can't. Go and shower now. You know, here, Nile, man. You cannot sleep on the bed now. You spoil like that going on.

0: Do you want some blankets?
1: Don't worry. I'm fine.
0: You're sure you'll be fine?
1: I said I am fine.

0: I just asked him to say I'm sorry.
1: For?
0: No, I shouldn't have been rude to you yesterday. About. But really, I didn't send any gift to you.
1: It's okay.

Yo, my family look up to me to uphold the clothing line business. My father used to tell me, he would say, Derek, my son, never ever let a seller intimidate you. Because he needs your money. And if you are the seller, always try to convince the buyer why he needs your product.

miss him so much. You know, I never really did believe in the ethics of the business. I still don't. As a matter of fact, I remember how scared I was the first time I had to go on a business trip. So scared. Because I was scared of failure. I just hope I don't disappoint my dad.

feel me? I'm going to take you to the best fashion shows in Paris, and you are going to meet all the top designers.

0: Christine.
1: It's okay. So, now?
2: Now I have to obey you guys.
1: Because that is what it is.
2: Little did I know that all the materials is coming from you guys.
0: So funny how it's just a

0: Morning. Wake up, rise and shine. Morning.
1: Morning.
0: I made coffee for you.
1: Why are you suddenly being so nice?
0: I don't know.
1: Thanks a lot, but actually, I am not really like a coffee person in the morning. I'll just, you know, go to the kitchen and make myself some tea. Okay?
0: I made it for myself. I just thought I'd share it with you.
1: Okay. Wow. Thanks anyway. Yeah.
0: I'll just be in my room.
1: Okay.
0: Having my coffee.
1: Oh, yeah, your coffee.
0: My coffee.
1: Yeah, your coffee. Yeah.
0: Yeah.
1: Thank you.
0: No, don't thank me. You can keep your thank you for yourself, okay? I can thank myself for myself.
1: Okay.
0: Yeah, all right.
1: Yeah, okay. Thank you. Enjoy.
0: Yes.

0: You care for some?
1: No, thanks. I had some coffee I made for myself earlier on. Yeah.
0: Oh.
1: Thank you anyways.
0: Okay.
1: Yeah.

0: Fiona, I'm just thinking, you know, maybe you need to, you know, tune down. What I'm trying to say is, yeah, probably it's kind of loud, the chewing sound.
1: Oh,
0: yes.
1: Oh, sorry.
0: Thank you.

0: I'll just be in my room. I need to make a phone call.
1: Okay.
0: All right. Mm-hmm. Enjoy.
1: Thank you. Mm-hmm.

0: Oh, yeah. George.
1: Mr. Derek.
0: How are you?
1: Mr. Derek, I'm fine.
0: Fine, yeah. I just wanted to appreciate you. Because I noticed that you've been washing my clothes for me all this while. You know, and I'm so sorry. I've been rude to you. Right? So, yeah. Just a little token of my appreciation. You can hold on to that and maybe buy some little Fanta or these small sweet and chewing gum things. Huh? All right. Thank you very much. Yeah? Yeah.
1: Mr. Derek. It is Miss Fiona that has been washing your clothes. So no, it's me.
0: What do you mean by Mrs. Fiona has been washing my clothes?
1: She's the one that has been washing your clothes. That's why I keep wondering why both of you keep quarreling like Tom and Jerry. For your information, see, Miss Fiona really loves you.
0: Well, are you very sure that you think she likes me?
1: I didn't say like. I said she
0: loves you. Just to be sure, yeah. Do you also mean that she's been the one washing my underwears?
1: Mr. Derek, instead of standing here complaining, just go inside, pick a brazier, and wash it.
0: Not be too fast, George. Since you had no hand in the washing of clothes, I take my sorry back, and you can give me back my money.
1: Ta. You started again, no? Eh? Because we're wrong again,
2: okay.

0: I see you've been dancing.
1: Yeah, I've been dancing for the last 1 hour.
0: You're very busy.
1: Yeah. What's
0: up? I actually came to talk to you.
1: Okay.
0: You know, yeah. But I mean, you're obviously busy, so.
1: No, that's why. Just give me 30 minutes to freshen up.
0: Oh, 30 minutes, okay. Yeah. Perfect. I mean, okay. 30 minutes you freshen up, I freshen up, and we can.
1: Yeah.
0: So you go back to your dancing, right?
1: Yeah.
0: Woo! All right.
1: I know, right?
0: Give it up,
1: yeah. Woo! 30 minutes. Woo! Yeah, so. You said you wanted to talk to me.
0: Oh, yes, yes, I want to talk to you. Are you comfortable?
1: Oh, yeah, I'm good.
0: Sure? On the pillow?
1: No, it's okay.
0: Okay. Okay, nice moves you had down there.
1: Oh, wow.
0: Dancing moves and everything.
1: Exercise and all.
0: Yeah. Actually, I
1: Yeah?
0: I don't know how to start, actually, but, okay, I'll just hit the nail on
1: please
0: the
1: do.
0: Head.
1: Yeah.
0: Right?
1: Yeah.
0: So, have you been washing my clothes for me?
1: Oh, I mean, I just take all the clothes that I see in the dirty washing basket and I wash them. Mm-hmm. I didn't know there was going to be any issues, though.
0: No, not at all. I mean, I'm not complaining.
1: Oh.
0: Trust me. As a matter of fact, the thing is, all this while I thought George has been the one washing my clothes. And all of a sudden, voila, out of the blue, he tells me that you have been the one washing my clothes for me. You know, thank you. Thank you very much. I really appreciate it, okay?
1: Okay.
0: And the funny thing is to think that I've missed our quarrels, our fights, and all of that. You were doing this one special thing for me.
1: Oh, hold up. Please, I'm sorry, but you're welcome. There ain't nothing special in it. I'll do it for anybody, so. Hey, besides, the stench that comes out from the washing basket when your clothes are in it, ooh, yuck. But it's all good, okay?
0: Yeah.
1: At all?
0: Thank you.
1: You're welcome. Oh. Just a piece of advice. Maybe you need to change your deodorant because whoo, sigh, it could stink.
0: Thank you for that.

0: Maggie, how are you?
1: Derek, how are you doing?
2: Mama!
1: Good to see you.
2: Nice seeing you again.
3: You look good.
4: Hi, Fiona.
1: Good afternoon.
2: Uncle.
1: Derek.
2: Welcome.
1: How are you, Fiona?
2: You're eating too much food.
1: I hope you've been a good girl.
5: Yes.
1: You guys look good.
2: Oh, yeah. You're good, right?
1: I miss you.
2: Uncle,
1: you look so good, right?
2: Well, I'm doing my best.
4: So how are you two doing?
6: Fine.
0: Well, I can't speak for myself. I am, give or take, I'm fine.
4: Okay.
0: Yeah.
4: And how are you enjoying your vacation and the apartment?
6: Fine.
0: Yeah.
4: Good. Now about this 2 weeks vacation. I want to hear from the both of you what you think of yourselves. We'll start with the woman of the house. But first, can you get us some cola?
0: Yeah, please, some cold water when you're coming, okay? Very chilled. Thank you.
1: What's in the fridge? Fiona, haven't you been cooking a decent meal?
0: Oh.
1: I hope you have not been starving this fine young man.
6: Mom, it's not my responsibility to cook for him. He's not my husband. So.
1: Really?
6: Yeah.
1: Really?
0: Well, thank God you all are here to witness